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0: Red Sox lose 8-3 tonight against the Mariners. It didn't start well, and it didn't end well either. Patrick Sandoval, 4 innings, 3 walks, 2 strikeouts, and then Brian Bayo imploded. 3 innings, 7 hits, 4 earned, 2 walks. And, hey, you know, at least Trevor Story got 2 hits, and Roman Anthony went 3-for-5 with a home run. And I'll put respect on their names, even though they're now 75-65 on the year. They've lost how many now? 3, 4, 5 of their last 6. And they'll take on a series against Baltimore. That's where they travel. We'll see if Adley Rutschman will play. And, well, there's now timelines on the Christian Gonzalez contract negotiation, which has been reported today by ESPN. And also reported today by ESPN, severe punishments for the LA Clippers, including the loss of 5 future first-round picks, a fine of $30 million, and a year-long suspension of owner Steve Ballmer for violating salary cap circumvention involving Kawhi Leonard. Headlines, they are brought to you by... Hang on, I got this for you. Boston Prolotherapy, don't let joint pain keep you off the court, course, or trail. Eliminate that pain with Dr. Franke of Boston Pillow Therapy. I'm Joe Martin.
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13: 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The Sports.

0: All right, back here on 98.5 The Sports Hub, I'm Joe Murray. We started Sox tonight. We're taking your calls as well at 617-779-0985. We're going to get into a ton of the Christian Gonzalez stuff. And I'm not going to do it now because we got a guest coming up in a little bit here. But just one storyline that I thought was kind of interesting today, and I thought it was interesting, and I wanted to just talk about it for a few minutes here. But could Drake May be a flash in the pan? Could Drake May be a flash in the pan? And this was the quote that I saw. I'll give it to you here as I'm pulling it up. I wanted to get the quote because somebody mentioned it on Twitter today. It was Adam Pensel. He works over at Cover One. They're like a film study place for sports. Quote, I'm going to say this about Drake May and leave it at that. There are flash-in-the-pan QBs who catch lightning in the right offensive system at the right time and have one or two big years, then disappear when the league figures it out. May had an incredible season. But before the second matchup with the Bills, I called out the fact that he completely fell apart when teams went to cover six. Then McDermott that same week went to a bunch of nasty cover six and May crumbled. And then every other coach did the same thing and he never showed he was the same guy. The first four games are going to be very telling about which type of player he's going to be. Challenge accepted. Is cover six an issue for Drake May? And I'll just say this. I don't think Drake May was the one who struggled in that Bills game. Do you guys? Wasn't it the defense that gave up, I don't know, five straight touchdowns, or was it four straight touchdowns? Out of the gate, they gave up a touchdown on every drive in the second half. How's that Drake May's fault? Now, did he struggle towards the playoffs? Was he a great quarterback in the playoffs? No. But when big plays mattered, he stepped up. If that's the case, that, like me, I don't think Drake May's a flash in the pan. But could we say, how come he's not saying that about Jaden Daniels? How come he's not saying that about Bo Nix? How about Caleb Williams? So just Drake May's the one that's because he struggled against cover six and had a struggle towards the end of the year. I'm open to the criticism and I challenge accepted. Do you think he struggles against cover six defenses and is just in the right offensive system at the right time? I don't think so. I don't believe that. I don't remember. I mean, the Texans had a great defense, right? One of the best defense in the league. Did it completely shut down Drake May? I mean, I feel like the Patriots completely shut down C.J. Stroud. How come he's not saying this about C.J. Stroud?
1: Well, C.J. Stroud didn't go to the Super Bowl, Joe. I don't think those guys had quite the flash Drake May did. They didn't finish second in the MVP and go to the Super Bowl. If you want me to, you know, try and get inside the head of said article writer, Mr. Pensel there, I believe you called him.
0: His name is Adam Pensel.
1: Now, Joe, I agree with the idea of the article. I don't think Drake May is a flash in the pan, but I think the question is perfectly fair. I don't think the article's out of bounds by any means.
0: I don't think so either.
1: I think with the Patriots' schedule last year and with how young Drake May is, I think it's absolutely a fair question. So if we want to go by MVP voting, he finished second in the MVP. So that's that's certainly a flash in the league. The last 10 years, Joe, I tried to find the most, random or guys you wouldn't necessarily think of MVPs, but guys over the last 10 years who have received MVP votes. Very, very quickly done research here, but you'll let me know if these guys are flashes in the pan or what you think of them. Carson Palmer.
0: He was the number one overall pick. He wasn't a flash in the pan.
1: Todd Gurley.
0: Injuries, yes.
1: Derek Carr.
0: Yes.
1: Carson Wentz.

0: narrative. I think he found a small sample size there and wrote an article about it. I have no issues with it, but I think if you're hindering Drake May's success in the NFL on his ability to succeed against cover six in that limited sample size, I think you're making a big assumption.
1: So those who don't know what the cover six is, it's your typical cover four, but you're adding two more. I think they call it deep outside, deep middle is what it was. I don't want to go X's and Joe's on you here, but it's your typical four in the back, but you have two extra pieces on the field, less pass rush, I guess, on the line. But some of those players do blitz Drake May. I mean, I can give you the Texans did it. Denver certainly did it with their linebackers this year. It also, you can put quarters on one side of the field opposed to another side. So it could be that Drake May maybe does struggle on the, like, throwing to his left side. I think if you think of the Super Bowl, when he had his turnovers, they were all going to the right. Right? He had an interception throwing to the right. He had the fumble going to the right. So I'm just playing it through my head. But as far as a visual breakdown of the cover six, it's the wide side of the field or whatever the offensive strength is of your offense.
0: Yeah, A.J. Brown could help with something like that.
1: that's the whole point.
0: I was just
1: wondering. He's gonna, if they're gonna run a cover six and it's fading to the strong side, how are they not gonna look at the other side to Romeo Doubs, or just now that you have a fullback, you can do tosses out there?
0: Oh, you're already on the fullback.
1: But the
0: Joe.
1: Fullback, if they're gonna go cover, okay, if they're gonna go cover six,
0: Reggie Gilliam.
1: Do you want Reggie Gilliam hitting a corner, or yeah. do you want him going after a fullback or a D lineman?
0: I mean, smoke a linebacker. Corner.
1: That's what I'm trying to say. He's gonna smoke him.
0: He's going to be the big chicken of the night a couple times exactly. This year, maybe.
1: There we
0: Reggie
1: go.
0: Gilliam.
1: There we go. The big chicken of the night. Oh, I love that. No, but that's – so, Skaz, that's the comeback, is that they've adjusted their offense this year to have bigger bodies to take down the smaller cover six unit. I hate – this is boring talk on the radio. I get it. Nobody – I can do. I get the whiteboard if you want me to.
0: X's and Joe's.
1: But if they're gonna cover six to this side on the strong side, so those not watching, think of AJ Brown as your left X corner, left X. They're gonna go cover six. They're gonna put an stronger that side. They're gonna have deep middle and deep outside with their other safeties. So that means that they can do other things to the right side, and the guys that are gonna be there are gonna be smaller defensive backs. So, in a way, that's how you beat the cover six. So, challenge accepted, sir. And I'm not trying to blah. Not trying to blah. Like, no, I will take criticism of Drake May. I almost think he welcomes it, too. I bet you he does. He likes a challenge.
0: Well, unless that challenge is Joe Milton. So, superstar Joe Milton.
1: Practice squad Joe Milton.
0: Oh, what a time.
1: Yesterday.
0: Back when we were really starved for content.
1: Yeah, yesterday on Nesson, we had four topics we could have talked about. It was our buddy. Oh, Tua's burner account.
0: I don't understand that.
1: It was, so we only had option of two.
0: Do you think Tua even knows that happened?
1: No,
0: I don't.
1: No, but his wife, I guess, is the one who's the blunder
0: of
1: it.
0: Yeah.
1: What was the other one that we had? Oh, and then it was Joe Milton. I go, oh, Joe Milton. We got to talk Joe Milton. Like,
0: Bazooka Joe.
1: Joe Milton was sent out of here, remember?
0: Of course. Alex Barr's favorite guy.
1: So wasn't Kayshon Booty. Like, think about it. God, they've done Joe Milton and Kayshon Booty solids, but not doing a solid for Christian Gonzalez? That was a segue. That was planned. I did plan that. We got Ethan Kohler coming up next from the Revs. He'll join us. I'd like an update on what's going on with the Revs, Skaz, because we had the summer of the World Cup summer.
0: They're making moves, Joe. Making moves. And
1: there's another one, I think, coming down the pipe, huh?
0: That's what I saw earlier today, yes.
1: Jack Harrison's been a hit. He's also cool as hell. He said he wants to come on some night.
0: Always welcome.
1: He's got a bling, bro. A Rolex. And I said, hey, was that part of the international money? And then he told me that he didn't get an international contract.
0: Yeah.
1: Which is news, right? Do we-

0: Well, yes, because then you can they can give someone else the international DP spot, whatever you want to call it.
1: So Jonathan coming through with the old, you know?
0: Well, let's see what happens. But yes, I think this was a Marco move today, getting a young 21-year-old that's been in the United States youth system for a while. But I like it, Joe. I like that they're active.
1: Hmm. By the way, when Drake May struggled in his cover, could it have anything to do with his injury? Just wondering. All right, we'll take a break. Ethan Kohler joins us from the Revs next here on the Sports Hub.
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1: All right, back here on 98.5 The Sports Hub, I'm Joe Murray. Well, we've been talking some Red Sox and Patriots, and, you know, the Revs are still revving up. Rev, rev, rev, rev, rev. So I was talking about that great goal the other night from Carlos Hill. It's kind of like a breakaway, in hoops. It was good stuff. Ethan Kohler, he is of the New England Revolution, a defender. And he's joining us here on 98.5 The Sports Hub. Ethan, can you tell me about that goal the other night from Carlos Hill, man? It was kind of like a breakaway, it felt like.
15: Yeah, it was unbelievable. I'm happy I got to see it in person, you know, just a spectator. But that guy can just, you know, make pretty special things happen. Peyton laid it back to him, and keeper was off his line, and he chipped him. I mean, I guess a breakaway would be a good way to put it in I don't know, basketball terms or whatnot. But
1: what do you call soccer? What is it called in soccer? What do you call that?
15: We would say a counterattack.
1: Counterattack. Okay, thank you. All right. Mm-hmm. Got to add that to my voice. So. I watched a lot of soccer this year. The Revs have been a partner for us for many, many years, so I want to make sure I get that. But what a counterattack it was. It was awesome.
15: Yes. Unbelievable. Unbelievable.
1: So it's funny you say it like Peyton was a part of it. You know, the more I watch the Revs, the more I realize that you guys are building something here. I think Peyton Miller is one of the – I mean, the kid's got a bright future, right? And, you know, Carlos Hill's been a star, an all-star. You guys got, you know, so many veterans that have been here for years. You got a keeper that's, you know, been to the World Cup. It's just when you look at the Revs and the moves they continue to make, how do you like the fact that there's always moving pieces, but you guys are getting better?
15: It's great. I mean, even if we get someone that doesn't immediately slot into the 11, it's, you know, we have like so much internal competition now, and guys know they have to be sharp if they want to continue to play or even be in the squad. So, you know, just the standard has gotten higher and higher as we've gotten more and more quality in the squad. And obviously we've brought out more quality. The coaching staff has brought out more quality from the guys that were here last year. So it's been great. I've been really enjoying it.
1: I know you're a team guy, so we'll do the team stuff in a minute here. But, dude, do you take pride in your passing ability? Like, you're a great passer. You've had some really good games of just perfect passing performances this year. But is that something you take pride in, man?
15: Yeah, absolutely. I mean, I think a center back's job is to, you know, make as few mistakes as possible. So, you know, I'm not going to lie. A lot of times I'm just giving the ball to Carlos and letting him, you know, do the magic. But at least I know I'm going to try and, you know, every 10 passes I make to Carlos, I want to make sure all 10 of those are completed. So I definitely take pride in my passing game, for sure.
1: And like, how do you work on that? I know you say, yeah, you just pass it to him and you're being humble. I know it, but like, I don't know. Like, I watched, you know, Jack Harrison, 3 assists in a game the other night. You know what I mean? Like, obviously he's played all over the world and now he's just jumped in. He's got the skill, but like, dude, that's not easy to do. And you do it consistently. And, you know, how do you work on that?
15: It's, you kind of have like, you know, football is such a mental game. Or soccer is such a mental game. And, you know, most of the guys have like that base level. Everybody can pass the ball 10 yards, 15 yards, but it's more so the focus. You know, once you get to a point where you don't have to think about passing, you can just be very focused on hitting the target. And just maintaining that focus throughout the game is kind of what the big part is. Because everybody can pass the ball, but it's knowing where you're passing to before you get the ball makes your life a lot easier. And just that focus and taking a bit of pride in like, all right, I'm going to connect every single one of these. I think that's, you know, really, really what it is.
1: Got a little bit of a homecoming coming up, this weekend for you?
15: Almost. I've got, quite a bit of family coming to that game. So I've got family in Redondo that are coming, out to the game. My family's driving up from the Bay, so it'll be pretty sweet.
1: Nice. Yeah, that you guys take on the LA Galaxy this weekend. I know you're I'm from Boston, all right? So anything out there is close enough, right? So
15: but yeah, it's all the same.
1: But you guys are coming off a 3-1 win. You took down Columbus and you've won a couple of games now on the road, like, you know, playing on the road. Can you just talk about that compared to, and hey, there's been changes at Gillette, right? You guys have had to deal with the turf changeovers and things like that, but you've stayed mentally tough throughout it.
15: Absolutely. Yeah, no, I mean, we have a great home crowd and great home support, and that's obviously that drives us on and is a huge piece of the puzzle when it comes to us being so successful at home. But at away games, you know, sometimes the travel and whatnot, but I think we've started becoming comfortable, you know, trying to silence other stadiums by taking the ball away from, you know, the teams that we play against. You know, if I'm a spectator, I don't want my team to not touch the ball for 5, 10, 15 minutes. So our goal now when we go to those stadiums is to kill the crowd. And then after that, you know, take the team down, you know, as that follows. So I think we've gotten into a good rhythm of that, you know, and hopefully these away results continue to keep going our way.
0: No, Ethan, I don't want to get you in any trouble, as we at the Night Show may have gotten Revs players in some pancake trouble in the past. But there was a rumor out there today, and maybe you can't comment too much on the rumor, but Josh Winder, can you tell us anything about him as a player? I believe you guys played together in the youth national team. He's a big boy, young guy. What can you tell us about Josh Winder?
15: Yeah, he's a good friend of mine, and I went to my very first camp in the national team with him, U19. I was 17 years old. It was both of our first camps, and I think he's a super talented player, good person. You know, I think he, you know, he's been very good at every camp I've been to, and it was a really good time, you know, playing with him in the U20 World Cup.
1: Yeah, you'd love to play with him, huh? That'd be kind of cool if you guys could play together someday, huh?
15: Yeah, absolutely. I'd love to someday. But, you know, I'd love to play with all those 20s guys someday. So, you know.
1: Can you go back to those days? I know Coach Marco is a big player. Not your coach, but you had a relationship with Coach Marco back in the day with that whole crew?
15: Yeah. I mean, Marco was the very first coach to call me into the national team. So I go way back, and that was a pretty tight-knit group. We spent those 2 years really preparing for that 20s World Cup. You know, we had a pretty special group as well. So, you know, I know that Marco still stays in touch with pretty much all those guys. You know, he left a pretty lasting impact on everybody. So that's a group that stays in touch.
0: So we asked, you know, a rumor there. How about a guy you can actually comment on, Daniel Gazdag, added to the team? You know, what kind of message does that send to the locker room? Like, you guys have played well this year, maybe some hiccups, but, you know, you're adding a legitimate guy who's been in the league for years, a talented player. What kind of message, what does that do for the locker room?
15: Look, I mean, there's always competition in soccer, and I think our goal and our understanding, you know, collectively is, however we get to the wins is what we want to do. And you can see in the first sessions that is a guy with quality, and he knows he has to compete, and people in front of him know they have to compete, and it just drives everybody to keep doing their best. You know, there's no complacency. And when you add guys in at that level, it just drives the group as a whole forward.
1: So Ethan, we do the nights here on the Sports Hub. That this is a wicked pro sports town, right? The Patriots and the Celtics and
15: absolutely.
1: The Bruins and Red Sox and all that. So the best way for us, for our listeners, to really get to know you guys is personally. We can talk about how good of a passer you are and how you guys are playing and all that stuff. But what, you're 21, you're from California, and you're living in Boston. Where do they got you? Seaport? Where they got you?
15: You know, I'm not a big driver, if I'm being honest. I live in Foxborough. I like to keep it close. Let me stay at the training facility as long as I can. Give me that 10, 12-minute drive, you know. Let me get home, put on a show. That's my go-to. So
1: do you get to take advantage of that big new balance, the new facility that they have there? I've heard they got excellent food in there.
15: Food's great. Yeah, no, I definitely have been taking advantage of it. I'll even come in on the off days. They got a hot tub, cold tub, you know, give them the bike, roll, stretch, whatever you need. It's all there. They make life pretty easy for us.
1: Yeah, how about pancakes? They is that allowed or not allowed anymore?
15: You know, they're slowly coming back, but I'll say that was never my guilty pleasure. I'm always we have this ice cream, protein ice cream machine.
1: Okay.
15: And it is unbelievable. Unbelievable. And like the macros are great.
1: Yeah. So is it like one of those ones you go to like a buffet and you pour it yourself, or do they do it for you?
15: It's like conceptually similar, okay, but you have a canister of like, you know, like protein, like a protein shake, and you put it in and it freezes it, and then out comes like a soft serve. And it is my go-to after pretty much every session with like some granola. We have fruit out. I mean, it's pretty good.
1: Yeah. What's your favorite ice cream protein flavor?
15: Vanilla. We got chocolate, but it's a little tastes like protein. Vanilla's the closest one to real ice cream.
1: So there's closest to the real ice cream in there. Mm. All right. And so you just live out here and like you'll eat at the facility. Do you like party out at Patriot Place or anything like that?
15: Not exactly. I've got Brooklyn Reigns lives on the same actually on the same floor as me. So
1: Brooklyn knows us. He knows us.
15: Yep.
1: Oh yeah.
15: So I'm sure based on the pancake rumors, I know he knows you guys.
1: Oh, he knows us. Oh yeah. And it's so funny because the last time we had him on, right? So the pancakes, he was a little nervous to talk about the pancake. And by the way, Marco's in on the pancakes. He just thinks it was, I think the trainer was a little upset. But the last time we were like hammering Brooklyn on like real questions, he was like, I don't know, man. And I'm like, all right, I'll let you go. But he got nervous. He's not a nervous kid, right? Like he's chirping everybody, that kid.
15: Oh yeah, for the most part. But hey, you can put him into a corner with some tricky questions. I could see him getting uncomfortable.
1: That's cool. Are you friends with any other athletes in the area, man? I know you guys are stuck in Foxborough. You friends with any of the athletes on any other teams?
15: Funnily enough, no. I mean, you kind of have your group within the team. You're friends with everybody, and you have your group within the team. And then I spend a lot of the time just calling family. Mm-hmm. So for the most part, that's and honestly, after training, you're so tired. You don't feel like, oh, let me go into the city and meet up with, you know, so-and-so and go here and go there. You know, I'm just trying to recover for the most part.
1: Yeah, I got you. Hey, one more on that. Obviously, you guys are going to play until November and then playoffs, all right? Mm-hmm. I'm already predicting that. But then the MLS season just changes. Like, are you preparing for that, the end of the MLS and then the brand new season that's ahead?
15: I mean, I'm pretty excited for the change. It lines us up with the European season, which I think is a step in the right direction. But honestly, I'm not how sure how it all works out. I'm kind of just focusing on making it through this season first, and then you know, someone's gonna fill me in preseason of the next season, how that's all gonna work out.
1: Nice. Well, I hope one day I can try the vanilla protein shake. I'm excited to get over there. We're trying to do something at the end of the year at the final game where we can hang out with the whole team and meet all you guys, and maybe we can all share pancakes together.
15: That sounds good.
1: Hey, what about the protein ice cream on a pancake?
15: You know, I think that'll probably break our trainer's mind. So I think we'll stay away from ask putting Brooklyn ice cream on pancakes.
1: Brooklyn will want it.
15: Yeah, I'm going to tell Brooklyn to do it. Yeah.
1: The thing is, Peyton Miller
15: I'm not risking my ice cream.
1: Peyton won't even talk to us about it anymore. He's declined. He is. He's like, nah,
15: that's
1: Joe.
15: Hilarious.
1: He's like, I'm not doing it, bro. But hey, man, good luck. I know it's close enough. You got a lot of family,
15: you so
1: man.
15: Much.
1: You deserve it, dude. You're having a great year, and the Revs are having
15: Thank
1: a great
15: you.
1: Year, dude.
15: It.
1: And best of luck this weekend, man. We always love having you guys on.
15: Thanks so much. Great talking to you.
1: You too, man. He's Ethan Kohler, everybody. Revs defender. He's crushing it. And they take on the LA Galaxy this Saturday. It's a homecoming for him.
0: I hope he gets to play with his buddy Winder there, Joe. I hope that happens for him. I have a good feeling it might.
1: You think they'd share a protein shake? Two spoons or one?
0: Yeah, I mean, for health and safety over there at the facility, you got to have two spoons, Joe.
1: We got to get over there.
0: We've caused enough problems. I don't know
1: there's been talks about the final game of the year.
0: Yes. I'm excited.
1: They want us to go.
0: Maybe a little pancake party.
1: I think they play Miami.
0: Miami.
1: And they want to have like a end of the year get together. And we're going to let Adam handle that one. We just have to show up.
0: Adam and Dan take care of everything.
1: And then we'll have fun with them. And then they're probably going to go play in the playoffs.
0: They better.
1: Street Team Joe's been locked in on the game. He's been working all the games.
0: I was worried about him last night.
1: Where is he?
0: I don't know. Didn't rain today, so.
1: Oh. Last night.
0: Oh, boy.
1: You left before us. He goes, hey, man, I need a gas station. And I'm like, follow me. Well, you know, and I think you texted him that the rotary, the 95 South.
0: Our exit has a detour, yes.
1: So there's a mobile right there.
0: Yes.
1: So I said, hey, follow me. I'll, you know, whatever. The mobile was closed. And he goes, ah, it says that there's another one down the street. He made it home, so I assume he found gas. But when you drive here, do you ever say, I'm going to get gas on the way home?
0: Very, very rarely. And
1: very rarely.
0: There's a 24-hour gas station when I get off the highway, pretty much. So,
1: but like, you still got to drive 30 miles, right? Or 25 miles?
0: I get gas before, you know, 90% of the time.
1: We get out so late. How can we chance that?
0: You can't.
1: I wonder if he learned the hard way last night.
0: I received a text from Street Team Joe when I texted him detour again. Just let him know. And he said, my gas light just came on. This is less than ideal. So, yeah, he was stressing a little bit.
1: So he followed me at least a mile. And I said, dude, I don't know, man. I just said, hey, there's a McDonald's and a gas station at the Pike there if you need to really do it. So I think he ended up making
0: it. I just hope his AC was working.
1: Dude, I've been in his car. It's nice. Why have I been talking about the inside of people's cars so much lately?
0: Who else's car?
1: Well,
0: talking
1: the other
0: about?
1: Night, Lucy, I was asking Lucy if she, don't ask me why, but I felt like she was in Roman's car.
0: And now, so, Joe, why would you assume
1: well, she
0: such
1: denied,
0: a thing?
1: She denied it. She said that she hasn't been. But I just felt like the way that she was talking to me about the car, because she knew what actual car he was driving, I thought maybe she would know.
0: It's quite an assumption to make.
1: she is friendly with some of the athletes. I mean, they don't want to talk to me. Come on now. Think Jaron Duran wants to talk to you or I?
0: I hope not. I don't want to talk to him. At least he's moved up his vocab today. He dropped a different swear today.
1: The funniest thing, I heard it as clear as day.
0: Oh, I think most of New England did, Joe.
1: when it happened, I went, oh, that was very vocal. And I hope he's not. I hope Tyler Milliken doesn't get in trouble for posting that.
0: Better watch out. Milliken's on the Awaken 180.
1: He's slung does look down. Good. He was dancing the other night.
0: Well, his nipples for triples, Joe.
1: His nipples look better these days. We're going to hit the headline here. I'm Joe Murray, 98.5 The Sports Hub.
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1: The Red Sox lost tonight 8-3, and, well, they've lost now two in a row, and their pitching is starting to wear. They're giving up an ERA over 10 in their last four games. Sandoval, Patrick, four innings tonight. But Brian Baio, seven hits, four earned out of the bullpen. So they now travel to Baltimore tomorrow. No Adley Rutschman tonight. Will he play against his former team? You're just going to have to find out as Jake Bennett will get the start. Still waiting on some Patriots stuff regarding Christian Gonzalez. And, well, Steve Ballmer in the NBA and the Clippers. Severe punishments. Five future first-round picks, $30 million, a year-long suspension. They circumvented the salary capping involving star Kawhi Leonard. The Celtics have the 2028. Is that what it is? 2028 Clippers first-round pick. 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I'm Joe Murray.
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1: Felger and Maz are just his pregame.
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1: It's Joe.

0: All right, back here on the Sports Hub. Is it cool if I call out Celtics fans for a minute? James Scaramuzzino, part of the Green Teamers podcast. Him and Jake Seymour.
1: Yes.
0: And remind me later, Skaz. I got 4 different compliments for you that I have to share later.
1: Oh boy.
0: But it's about last night.
1: Oh gosh.
0: I'm setting a reminder right now. I only bring it up because of...
1: And you need the mental note.
0: Yes. The Clippers got like, what, he pillaged today?
1: That's putting it lightly, yes.
0: Pillaged.
1: Neutered.
0: And their owner got banned.
1: Banned.
0: So we all know about the Kawhi Leonard stuff. We've laughed about it. A tree company, they circumvented the salary cap. Like, they found money for... Kawhi Leonard that wasn't part of the team.
1: I mean, did anybody make out better than Kawhi Leonard in this whole thing?
0: Besides Kawhi and Pablo Torre. Because, like,
1: oh,
0: by the way.
1: Good day for Pablo.
0: Just so you know, the writers. Oh, the writers have a tent. A big tent.
1: A bomber of sorts.
0: Oh, yeah.
1: Kind of a resemblance there.
0: That's a big one there.
1: That's a big one.
0: I'll never forget him dancing with the guys from
1: Microsoft. Microsoft guys.
0: Remember Steve Ballmer
1: breaking
0: dancing?
1: It down.
0: Has Luke seen that video? I know he's too young. He wasn't even a twinkle in the eye yet.
1: Oh,
0: but if you type in like the Microsoft launch party or celebration, it's Bill Gates dancing and it's Steve Ballmer dancing. I'm trying to remember who the other guys who were dancing were. But all these rich guys, all of them, and Steve Ballmer, that's literally all I know, is that was Steve Ballmer. But if I can get on the Celtics fans for a second today, I didn't appreciate this one from the Celtics fans, sorry. The Clippers are losing all 4 or 5 first-round picks. What is it?
1: I believe it's 5.
0: 5 future first-round picks, which is starting in 2029. 29, 30, 31, 32, 33. In addition, they're getting fined $30 million, too. So that's nothing. But do you know who has the 2028 Clippers draft picks, guys?
1: That would be your Boston Celtics.
0: And did you see the memes today of how smart Brad Stevens was?
1: Another win for Brad. Brad fleeced him.
0: Yeah, Brad knew what he was doing. He traded Jalen because he knew that pick was going to be from the Clippers, kid.
2: I'm pumped.
0: Oh, yeah, you're pumped, all right.
2: I'm pumped.
0: Yeah, you're pumped. Do you think he's going to get in trouble by, like, the... What do you call them? Like, the investor people? Or, like, I don't know, is it fraud? Like, is that illegal? I don't even know.
2: Come on! Come on! Come on! Get up!
0: So, yeah, we're going to bring in Kawhi Leonard, but the money's not going to come from the Clippers. But come on!
2: Get up!
0: Get up! Anything on the new bathrooms in there?
2: Come on!
1: Who am I to question what a multi billionaire does with his money? But if you're going to buy a sports franchise, why the F would you ever buy the Los Angeles Clippers? You're always, always, always going to be little brother in your own city.
0: Always, always.
1: You're the LA Clippers. You're one of the more irrelevant franchises possible. If I'm Steve Ballmer, like, couldn't have waited around for somewhat of a legacy franchise or a place you could at least have somewhat of an impact. Now you're just shelling out money, building your own stadium, losing draft picks. And look, do I think this does help the Celtics if you really want to get into it? Maybe a little bit, because what free agent is going to go to the Clippers over the next 2 years? None, I would imagine. You're not going to have any free agent or any draft picks to play with. They're not going to be able to make many trades. So, yeah, they should suck. But the Celtics didn't know that this was coming.
0: Well, let's play it out.
1: Sure.
0: Brad's a genius. So this year would be 26-27, right?
1: Correct.
0: The following year, when they have potentially Paul George off the books and that slingshot year that Scal was talking about?
1: Oh, yeah, slingshot.
0: Is the 27-28 pick this pick, or is it the 28-29 pick?
1: I believe it's 27-28.
0: So the year that they're going to have the salary cap, they're going to get this pick?
1: I believe so.
0: So you're going to be able to get... You think the Celtics are going to extend Jason Tatum?
1: Yes.
0: Bring in a quality players who will fit that salary cap spot and potentially a lottery pick.
1: Yeah, rookie contract. Find a way to make it work. Why not? Take advantage of it.
0: I'm the way I posed the question was, you think the Celtics ownership is going to pay for that?
1: I do.
0: Because remember, they didn't want to pay for Jaylen Brown and Jason Tatum together anymore.
1: Well, they're still paying the same exact amount of money this season.
0: They are.
1: So
0: they are.
1: I will not hold that against them, because I fairly and justly, Joe, can only criticize the Boston Celtics for what they've actually done. They've saved future money that doesn't exist yet in a future world, absolutely. But we have not gotten to that point yet, and I am still under the belief that, yes, the Celtics will build a championship contender around Jason Tatum, and that they did not value Jaylen Brown at his contract. In fact, I think the Celtics flat out think Jaylen Brown stunk at basketball, and they just wanted him off the roster.
0: I agree. You know what? I won't say it the way you said it. I'll say it as they think that they have resources where if they eliminate him, they can find ways to better use his usage rate.
2: Come on!
0: So, you know what, Ballmer, though? Good for basketball.
1: I don't know. Is
0: but
1: it?
0: Now I don't know. Now I don't know. Now, like Cuban... Was Cuban good for basketball?
1: Yes.
0: Absolutely. Look what happened to Dallas when he gave up the team. Look what happened to them. And granted, the league might have given them Cooper Flag. But, like, is Dallas a threat? Like, seriously, is Dallas a threat in the West?
1: No.
0: No.
1: Not even remotely.
0: No. And, like, what, they're probably going to give up on Kyrie at some point soon, right?
1: He'll give up on them. Yeah, vice versa.
0: What's his name's gone now? Splash Brother there.
1: No, Clay's already wondering what the Heat record for threes is. I saw that clip today. Sure, he's gonna get that.
0: Oh boy. So this listen to this analysis from one Bird, Jonathan Marchand. Bird
1: saw him this weekend.
0: We saw him. So I tried to get him in studio tonight.
1: Oh, what a treat for the intern that would have been.
0: He would have taught him how to answer the phones. Bird once worked here and answered the phones. But my point is, though, is I wanted to do a bit. I've told you, but I've hung out with Bird in, you know, while we like having drinks and hanging out and stuff. And I've asked him about mascots of college teams. It's a tremendous, tremendous activity.
1: Like, he knows them all?
0: Sometimes he does.
1: Sometimes.
0: Sometimes he doesn't.
1: Why do I feel like we need Alex Barth to be a part of this segment as well?
0: So I thought tonight would have been a good night, but there is a lot going on. There's, you know, the Red Sox losing. We have an intern here tonight who's on his first night. By the way, just so you know, Luke intern or intern Luke. Wait, we already had an intern Luke, didn't we?
1: Yes. Second Luke.
0: And he goes, Lucas.
1: Luke, Lucas.
0: Yeah. We're going to have to work on that one. Luke works for me, but there's another Luke.
1: Yeah, you're just like sworn
0: just
1: enemy.
0: Like Joe Ariano is Street Team Joe, even though his friends call him Big Joe, and that don't fly with me.
1: No, you can't be Big Joe if you're not the biggest Joe in the room.
0: That's correct. Anyways, some guy called in to say that you can get in trouble, but this was Bird's take.
1: Get in trouble for what?
0: Mismanaged money management, like the way that they...
1: Like Bill Simmons did, or...
0: Well, we can talk... Bill Spiros is going to have...
1: That's a tease right there.
0: This is the way Bird wrote this to me, okay? Dude, F them Clippers owners and his team. They're a bunch of bags. Are they going to have to sell the Clippers again? That was his text to me.
1: No, I think his punishment is that he owns them for the rest of his life. I think that's what Steve Ballmer's real punishment
0: remember
1: is.
0: Remember Donald Sterling?
1: Yeah, Joe, that was a little different, though.
0: No, that guy was a complete...
1: He was a racist.
0: Like
1: yes.
0: Absolute terrible human.
1: Bad guy.
0: And the girl that he was dating, right under.
1: Sunglasses, yeah. Oh, that's all I remember about
0: him. Boom! Right down! See ya!
1: She wore like a visor around.
0: Old man got toasted.
1: Rightfully so, yeah.
0: Actually, you know what? Human decency? Yes. Steve Ballmer? He was just trying to help the Clippers, man.
1: Which may be his biggest fault.
0: In the long run, I'll have to see what happens with Steve Ballmer overall. He bought a new arena. He really did try. He brought in Doc Rivers. They did almost everything they could, dude.
1: Yeah, they just did it wrong. They did it very, I don't want to say Dan Snyder-esque because he's another bad guy, but they just tried to almost like cut corners, like sign older superstars, sign Doc Rivers, a washed up. Like it was very thrown together and just, money will fix
0: money,
1: this.
0: Money. Yeah. They threw money at it. In that league, sometimes you can, right? Well,
1: the Suns tried it too. It didn't work.
0: It didn't work. And the Suns got a new owner. Like, hey, you know what? Now that we're bringing it back to Boston, could that be like the opposite? New owners are here and aren't throwing money at the problem. Maybe they're looking at their problem was their roster.
1: Yeah, I go back to the people that, you know, were against Brad Stevens and Joe Mazzulla and the style of basketball they played. I'm constantly told NBA head coaches don't matter and that Tatum and Brown were never going to win again. And the Celtics looked at their roster and decided they weren't going to win again. And they made a real basketball change to get rid of Jalen Brown. And look, I would have got rid of the head coach too. I would have kept him. But there's no way a basketball team is more impacted losing Joe Mazzulla than it would be Jalen Brown. Obviously, without question, you're more impacted losing Jalen Brown for better or worse. So I just think the Celtics, however you feel about it, they realized their recipe for winning a title was no longer the right recipe, and they were proactive about it. However you feel about it, that's how they feel about it.
0: I think at some night we should kind of lay the carpet out on this discussion a little bit more. We are all critical of the Jalen Brown trade. People love Jalen Brown. He was a great player. And however you want to slice it, they think that they can be better without Jalen Brown, and we'll find out. And Brad said the same thing. I also think they probably deserve the benefit of the doubt on that. Let's find out what happens. But if you want to look at three franchises, Phoenix, Dallas, Clippers, all new ownership who threw money at the problem. Now, Dallas at least thought that Luka was their problem. And it's failed them, and they're starting over with the number one overall pick, but it could take them a long time. The Celtics still have Jason Tatum. They still have good players. I'm not happy about the Brown trade, but I'm willing to at least try this over what Steve Ballmer's done or what the Clippers have done or what Phoenix has done. That has yet to be discussed on this station, Skiz. That conversation of the Celtics approach versus all the other new owners, I would back the Celtics compared to what everyone else has done. All right, I will hit the headline. We'll break. 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We'll do in or out, and then we're going to talk to Bill Spiros here on 98.5 The Sports Hub.
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0: The Red Sox lose 8-3 today. They're pitching once again. Patrick Sandoval started, but it was Brian Baio out of the bullpen today. 7 hits, 4 earned. They've lost back-to-back games. They've lost 5 of their last 6. Their pitching has given up 8 runs in their last 5 games, and they'll travel to Baltimore. And will Adley Rutschman be there against his former team? He didn't play tonight. We'll find out if he's there tomorrow. In the NBA, severe punishments to the Clippers. 5 first-round picks, $30 million, and Steve Ballmer banned, while Kawhi Leonard will pay $700,000. Headlines, they are brought to you by Awaken with 80 Weight Loss. Don't put off losing weight. This summer, reach the goal of weight loss during the easiest season for it. Awaken 180 Weight Loss. I'm Joe Murray.

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1: Are you in or out? Gotta know without a doubt. I'm the one you...

0: In or out? Dude, in or out on Dijon Love?
1: Oh, which part, Joe?
0: Well,
1: there's a lot of parts.
0: Outside of the breaking the law part.
1: Oh, well then in. No, he's a loser.
0: He's a wicked loser, but I'm going to tell you though.
1: Talk about cosplaying too.
0: This guy, reality TV star. The brain on him.
1: Well, you can see it in some of the mugshots, I think. That might have been why he was carrying the helmet.
0: Oh, he's got a huge dome.
1: Yeah, he's got a Peyton Manning
0: size. Oh, my God. You see the size of his forehead. But no, like, you know how, like, reality shows like Love Island?
1: I think the real reality stars, Joe, are and, you know, no offense, and I'm sorry about the money, but to the women who this man catfished. That's who I need a deeper dive on.
0: Oh, yeah, that could be the show.
1: Those are the people I'm interested in.
0: We need, what's his name there?
1: Neve.
0: No. Oh, Neve. From well, Catfish, he's Catfish right? guy, but. Oh yeah.
1: You want Keith Morrison?
0: No, I want. Who's the guy with the housewives there?
1: The whose wife?
0: Housewives.
1: The housewife. Oh, Andy Cohen.
0: Andy Cohen, that guy. Andy Cohen, dude, when he's with them, he gets in on them.
1: I see
0: him. Like, well, you're the one who was doing this and that and said this about her. And it's like, whoa, Andy.
1: I see him get hammered on New Year's every few years. I feel like they let him do that.
0: I think, ooh, he might be the guy. Neve, though. Neve's too, like, the only thing with Neve is he understands, he probably did a lot of therapy in his life. So he understands that things can be very traumatic and talks to you that way.
1: How are people still getting catfished in 2026?
0: Well, you know what?
1: Or do you think it's easier now than ever?
0: I think, no, but yeah. And now that, dude, I'm on TikTok.
1: Well, like, the olds on Facebook are getting got left and right.
0: Oh, left and
1: they're
0: right.
1: They're getting scammed
0: so,
1: like hotcakes.
0: I'm an old on TikTok. Like, think about it. I'm an old. But why is In or Out always turning into this? How is... It's like we need a pre... We should just make 8:35 the pre-in or out segment.
1: Preamble.
0: And then just 8:50 the bit. Where I'm going with it is, like, I'm an old on TikTok. And just so you know, like, TikTok is very picture-heavy, right? Or video-heavy. So think of, like, you know how there's, like, Instagram models? Well, think about it on TikTok. So you think you could be talking to one of these models because they post every day or there's something new every day. It just could be a bot's guess. You could be talking to a ChatGPT bot. Look at Lucas shaking his head.
1: I think there are people out there that are talking to bots nonstop.
0: And don't even know it. Anyways, what do we got for In or Out?
1: Sure, Joe, why not?
0: Is anyone talking to a bot? 617-779-0985.
1: All right, Joe, let's see. Where do we want to start tonight? Let's start with Stan Kroenke, a very successful owner in sports. We've done some owner in sports talk tonight. Stan Kroenke adding to his portfolio and buying the Los Angeles Angels. Joe, are we in or out on Stan Kroenke being able to turn around the Los Angeles Angels? This is a man who's won a title as the owner of the Nuggets, the Avalanche. I believe he owns Arsenal, the Los Angeles Rams. This is a very, very, maybe the most successful owner in all of sports right now. Can he turn around the Los Angeles Angels in or out?
0: I don't know that question, but I'm in on.

0: Arnold.
1: And just remember, people are critical of John Henry for being involved in Liverpool. That's not because he's my boss.
0: Well, I think, and I don't want to speak out of school here, but what makes Stan Kroenke such a good owner is it's not really his money. He married a Walton. I mean, he married into the Walmart money. I mean, that's the best kind of owner you want right there. He's got unlimited Walmart money, and it was, I mean, I know he started, you know, a real estate. I'm sure he has very successful businesses, but that's the kind of owner you want there. So, yeah, I'm in on him.
1: Where do you think the Angels end up?
0: What do you mean?
1: They won't be in Anaheim, right? They need a new stadium.
0: I don't know. If he owns the Rams and
1: Oh, well, they couldn't play at SoFi, but
0: Maybe he wants to keep him in L.A.
1: Wait, the Los Angeles Angels of Anaheim.
0: Yes, or you know, he wants to keep them in Anaheim, I suppose.
1: I'd like to know where they're going to go with that one. What else we got?
0: Sure, Joe. How about good buddy Harrison Ford and Michael J. Fox are teaming up for a documentary on having a friend with Parkinson's disease. It shares their decades-long journey of being friends and navigating and handwriting and staying connected and helping each other through Michael J. Fox's diagnosis. Are we in or out on a Michael J. Fox, Harrison Ford documentary?
1: In. And if you watch Shrinking, Harrison,
0: I think that's kind of what... maybe this is like a behind-the-scenes look at Shrinking or something.
1: He was on, Michael J. Fox was on Shrinking. And Harrison Ford's character had Parkinson's. And this is probably where it's all... This is probably... Shrinking was probably such a huge success that they probably got film from that and made a documentary. And, by the way, I haven't watched the new season. I haven't been able to, like... I haven't been able to, like, watch anything, by the way. Right. I think that show's absolutely unbelievable.
0: I mean, we got a seagull in it. It better be.
1: Hooch's cousin. That's right.
0: Joe, I don't want to say it's Halloween time, but supermarkets are starting to trot out Halloween candy. This from our friends over at Kit Kat. They're teaming up with Harry Potter to release a lemon sherbet flavored Kit Kat. It is crisp wafers and lemon flavored cream. Joe Murray, are you in or out on a lemon sherbet flavored Kit Kat?
1: In.
0: I always forget you're a sherbet guy.
1: Just remember, watermelon sherbet, though. I'll do the orange. With chocolate sprinkles. That's a good one. I love a nice little sherbet, a creamsicle ice cream. Remember, you ever have one of those?
0: Oh, it's been a while. How about this, Joe? You mentioned TikTok. You're an old on TikTok. Your words, not mine. The Chicago Cubs are set to release Nine Innings to Love, a scripted rom-com series on TikTok. It premieres September 4th on the Chicago Cubs official team account. Joe Murray, are you in or out on Nine Innings to Love, a scripted rom-com series on TikTok? Coming out on the Chicago Cubs official Twitter account. Or TikTok account, my apologies.
1: I'm out. You know why? Because if it doesn't show up in my algorithm, I don't want it.
0: You think Nesson's going to get any ideas from this? Nesson TikTok, Nine Innings to Love?
1: Well, remember they used to have Socks Appeal?
0: Oh, how could I forget?
1: Was Fitzy the host of that? He was.
0: I don't know.
1: I think he was.
0: We have the great Bill Spiros joining us, Joe, soon, but we can end with this one tonight. Our friends over at Dyson, the great vacuum company, have gone into the lab, Joe, to create an AI toothbrush. Now, you're going to ask yourself, what is an AI toothbrush? Dyson has revealed a $499 AI-powered toothbrush with a built-in camera that streams to your phone. It detects gaps between your teeth and automatically fires a targeted jet of mouthwash at them, saying it is the greatest toothbrush ever invented and fights up to 80% more plaque than other toothbrushes. Joe Murray, are you in or out on the Dyson $500 AI-powered toothbrush?
1: Out. I'll just use a regular toothbrush that I get for free, and I will use the floss and the flossers that I get, and every once in a while, I'll buy that thing on TikTok that whitens your teeth.
0: That is going to wrap up a Wednesday night edition of In or Out.
1: It's cheaper.
0: It's not $500.
1: That's like when DJ Khaled got those toilets. Remember, I don't know if you remember, like, it wipes your ass. I mean,
0: I don't remember DJ Khaled's

0: toilets there.
1: It didn't. I think it wiped for you. I can't.
0: Was it a bidet of sorts?
1: It was. Yeah, and it was a lot of.
0: I don't want the wiping. I don't want that.
1: Sometimes I want the water up there.
0: A bidet, yeah.
1: Never used a bidet. Luke says I have. I saw that back there.
0: Cultured.
1: Hey, one day, Luke, we're going to get you on the air, and we're going to be like, so tell us about a bidet.
0: Tell us about Town Spa.
1: Oh, yeah. The hidden secrets of Town Spa. Man, they got their linguica pizza, though. Oh, and you got to get it from the bar. Like the pies that you can buy frozen don't do justice, man. But I will tell you, there's a friend down the street that we have from Brockton, Massachusetts. Burnt Edges Pizza. He doesn't know about it.
0: Well, he's gonna after this.
1: Wait till your friends hear about this one. It's awesome bar style from Waltham. Hey, Bill Spiros, everybody. 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

0: Bomb Joe Murray. Well, we were talking about the whole Clippers situation today, and just what an interesting situation. From our buddy Dejan Love to Kawhi Leonard and Steve Ballmer to Bill Simmons. Where do we start tonight? Bill Spiros of bookies.com. What's the lead story?
1: Well, for me, it's, you know, I can go right down the list. Arnold Rothstein, Terry Rozier, Henry Hill, and Bill Simmons.
0: Ooh.
1: Had all some great, great gambling crimes of the last 100-odd years. Our friend Mr. Simmons violated the Wire Act of 1961 when he called cross-country to place wagers with his daughter's boyfriend.
0: Yeah, now set that up. Set that up. Okay, so Bill Simmons is being investigated for saying on his podcast or on some stream that he had his daughter's boyfriend place bets for him while he is an investor in a betting site. Is that correct?
1: Well, FanDuel sponsors his podcast.
0: Okay.
1: So that's the rub, so to speak.
0: What's the difference between if I have DraftKings as a sponsor, but I bet? How come that?
1: Well, the difference is that.
0: I mean, he's Bill Simmons. I'm just Joe from
1: I'm
0: back,
1: assuming
0: you know?
1: You're not violating federal telecommunications law and potentially money laundering and tax evasion.
0: Oh, yeah. None of that.
1: Which is why most states don't allow proxy betting. Because proxy betting traditionally was a method for people who, for whatever reason, didn't necessarily want their gambling earnings to be taxed or attached to themselves, most likely because history tells us they were either involved in other criminal activity or potentially wanted to keep said income from the IRS or perhaps an ex-spouse due to things like alimony. So that's why proxy betting is not allowed. It's not because operators and gaming outlets, it's not a matter of inconvenience. It's a matter of protection for themselves and for other players because, you know, like we saw in the Terry Rozier case, you know, there were other people making bets for him. And so you get into these. On the surface, it's kind of funny. It's kind of cute. And it was. It was funny and cute. And he played it the right way. I think now on his pod, on his X feed, it says hosted by BS, not a proxy. And so it's funny, right? But there's also another issue here. And this is a good way for people to understand why we have some of these rules and some of these laws. So saying like, yeah, it's dumb. Why can't I call my friend in Massachusetts if I'm in, you know, California or Texas or Georgia or somewhere or Florida where I'm at where I can't necessarily bet on DraftKings, the sports book? And there are reasons for that. You know, there are federal and state laws that prohibit these activities for serious reasons. In his particular case, it's really nothing on him so much as it is the company that was paying him. You know, he hung FanDuel out to dry because they're a licensed gaming operator in the Commonwealth.
0: Got it.
1: So if you're a licensed gaming operator in the Commonwealth and you become aware of any activity on your platform by any of your employees or anyone with whom you are affiliated, you are obligated to report that to the state. If you shut down someone's account, we have this new rule now. If you limit accounts, you have to tell the Mass Gaming Commission. So what he did was he, you know, broke the rules, but then went public about it. And he was representing FanDuel when he did that. So that's where the Gaming Commission gets involved. It has nothing to do with Bill Simmons per se, and it has everything to do with the fact that he allegedly did this. He said he did this. while talking on a podcast that was sponsored by someone who's a licensed gaming operator in Massachusetts.
0: Got it. Just to move on and keep it on the under the same umbrella, Adam Silver might have his hands full with the Steve Ballmer situation. The penalty came down today. 5 first-round picks, $30 million, and banned. But Steve Ballmer basically calling out the rest of the league. And yeah. I don't know where that's going to go. But I ask you this, though, because something Skaz mentioned earlier. There's two sides of this one. Like, there's the, hey, illegal side. But the flip side is the basketball side. Like, we've watched how many teams get bought now. The Suns got bought, tried to buy players. It didn't work. I mean, look what happened with the Clippers now. I mean, Mark Cuban sells his team. They move on from Luka but get the first round pick, get Cooper Flagg. But the Celtics, they traded their star and want to replace it and maybe take a year to figure it out. I guess I wanted to get your take on the way the Celtics have handled new ownership instead of maybe what Steve Ballmer has done and thrown money and really did it the wrong way.
1: Well, you know, there's a narrative out there that's, I believe, a little bit lazy, that says all private equity is bad. All private equity investment in sports means that owners aren't spending money. The Los Angeles Dodgers are owned partly by private equity. Okay, so I think you just put that, I'm just putting that out there so that people understand that's not true. I think in the case of the Celtics, yeah, they have private equity ownership. But the problem is, I have the feeling that they went to the max financially to close this deal, that they don't have a whole lot of wiggle room. Steve Ballmer has a lot of wiggle room. The owners of the Dodgers, new or old, have a lot of wiggle room. The owners of the Mets have a lot of wiggle room. You know, you have teams that, obviously, John Henry has a lot of wiggle room financially. So you have teams that do have private equity investments in them, but the ownership, like, let's look at the Red Sox. There is a narrative I believe to be both factually and morally wrong that the Red Sox stopped spending money once Major League Baseball allowed private equity to buy a share of the ball club. Right now, 30% of the Red Sox is owned by private equity. Two separate groups each has 15%. Now, if anybody thinks that John Henry and company are allowing someone who only owns 15% of the group to tell the other 85% what to do, that's crazy. And all that does is give John Henry an out. And it excuses the fact that he didn't want to spend on all these guys that we've talked about, you and I, many times. So with the Celtics, I think it's a little different with the Celtics. There's private equity involved in there. But I think it's to the point where they can't afford to lose $80 million a year like the Grosbecks were, because there's no margin. It's so thin. That doesn't have anything to do with private equity per se. It has everything to do with the financial deep pockets or lack of depth in the pockets of the people who bought the team. I think that frustrates me, and I think that's a point that needs to be made. There are ownership groups that have private equity stakes in them where the owners have endless cash. And there are other ownership groups with private equity stakes, the Celtics I believe to be one, that don't have that wiggle room, that can't afford to lose $80 million a year like they did in 2024 when they won the championship. It didn't matter to Irv Grousbeck if the Celtics lost $80 million in 2024, because he knew he was going to make whatever it was, 30X or 20X's investment. So it didn't really matter if the team lost money, because he still, you know, made $2 or $3 billion on the sale. Now, the real question is whether or not this ownership group, after looking at what happened in L.A. and elsewhere, might want to think of flipping the Celtics and perhaps getting a quick return on the deal.
0: Kind of like the Lakers.
1: Because this right now, the Celtics are worth a lot more than the $6 billion that you know, this dollar billing company paid for the team. And another thing, another false, not fact-based, not data-based narrative that's been echoed on the airwaves in the hub, on your station and across the street, as y'all like to say. The Lakers do not own their arena either. Okay, their home arena is owned by the, and I wouldn't mispronounce the name, the Auschwitz family, whatever they're called. So the Lakers don't own their arena either. And they're worth, whatever, $12 billion. So it's not an issue of private equity. It's not an issue of arena ownership. It's an issue of how deep are the pockets of ownership, and is said owner with deep pockets, and I mean you, Robert Kraft, willing to spend? That's what it's always been about. And there's so much blue smoke and you know, garbage out there that always takes away from the basic fact. And what's the basic fact? For the Celtics, the owners don't have a lot of money to spend because they spent it all on the team. For the Red Sox, they got more money than God. But obviously, they don't want to spend it. We don't even know if there's going to be a baseball season next year. I don't think there is, or it's going to be delayed. And we don't know what the new CBA is going to look like. So you could argue there's probably reasons why they haven't been spending the last couple of years. Go so on. it's a kind of a complex issue, but it's not really that complex.
0: Bill Spiros joining us here on 98.5 The Sports Up. Bill, this Christian Gonzalez situation, I was kind of curious. I know that you're from afar, but you're listening all day. But today was the first day we actually heard about a deadline, meaning Christian Gonzalez will not negotiate during the season. And you just said some things that kind of, you know, raised my antenna. But I'm at the point where if this thing doesn't get done by week one, he'll play, and maybe they want it this way. Like, I don't know. I think they want Christian Gonzalez, but I also think they want Christian Gonzalez at their money, maybe not at the deal he wants. And we could sit here and be like, how can they not spend it? They just sold half their team for $725 million. They still look at things as who they want to spend and who they don't.
1: Well, again, you don't become a billionaire by throwing away millions, right? Every dollar counts. That's number one. Obviously, everyone has said this, and I agree, there's a value on that position. And they have a value, and obviously he has a different value. My issue with Christian Gonzalez is the whole point of an escalator clause. I think that's insane. There are a lot of quarterbacks who make more than Patrick Mahomes right now. That's just how the marketplace works. So whoever put that idea in his head, they should be sent off to Love Island. Hmm. because that poisoned his mind. The fact that, oh, we're going to do something for you that wasn't done for Patrick Mahomes. Give me a friggin' break. I don't care, you know, who you are. You're good, but you're not that good. I'm not a fan of state-run media carrying the Kraft's water. I mean, good Lord, how many times have we seen this in the last 20 years in Boston with the Red Sox and the Patriots where, you know, with the Patriots, it was always, well, you know, they don't have to pay anybody. They got Tom Brady, right? And we all bought that. And then what happened when Brady left? We had a nuclear winner, and I got to see him win a Super Bowl in Tampa. And we've been down this road with the Red Sox a million times as well. So I think that, you know, it's really a question of, with Christian Gonzalez, it's a question of, you have it correct. What is the value the Patriots placed on him? Do they have the money to pay him? Of course they do. Do they always cash spend low to everyone else? Of course they do. I'm kind of torn on this. I really haven't picked a side. Obviously, Kraft was, you know, when he came out there and said we made this great offer, that was a little disingenuous. But then I think this player has been a little disingenuous and a little unrealistic in thinking that he's going to get something that Patrick Mahomes can't get. I just can't get past that part of the whole equation. And then since I'm on your show, and we all like to put hot takes out there,
0: let's
1: right?
0: Do it.
1: May it count to nothing. What's to say this team doesn't franchise Drake May for 2 years when his contract expires?
0: Well, they'd have to give him the fifth year option. Well, dude, Whoa, hang on. Pump the brakes for a second here, because they should give him the extension. If they don't, Gonzalez. Number one, right? Like, you're paying one or the other, it sounds like. You're paying May. But the thing is that he could get his fifth year. They could let it go and not give him an extension and then pick up his fifth year option, and you're right.
1: They could have him under control for four more years, his fifth year option, then franchise him for 2 years. And then say, okay, go out there on the free agent market, see what you can get, maybe we'll match it. I don't put anything past the Patriots when it comes to this sort of thing.
0: At quarterback, though?
1: You have to look, okay, did they give Tom Brady his two-year contract in 2019 or not?
0: The only reason why I'm...
1: The guy who had just won a Super Bowl... He had just won a Super Bowl, if my fading elderly memory recalls. I believe I covered that game for the Herald in Atlanta.
0: Yes.
1: He beat the Rams. Was that right? Did that game happen?
0: That game happened.
1: Patriots won that game, and Brady threw that ball to Gronk, his last catch as a Patriot. Greatest catch in history.
0: Correct. Did happen.
1: And they want to give that guy a two-year deal at chump money.
0: Well, they listened to Bill. They said, Bill said, hey, man, we shouldn't give him a contract extension.
1: Well, there you go.
0: But now, Bill's not around now.
1: It doesn't matter. My point is, if they can do it to Tom Brady, they can do it to anybody.
0: Oh, wow. Okay. Well, I'll just say this.
1: I'm not saying it's going to happen, but I wouldn't be surprised if it does. I mean, if you're Jonathan Kraft and you're looking at the numbers, and this is May's third year, so you can have him for four more years without paying him anything beyond whatever the absurd franchise tag for a QB will be, like $60 million.
0: And that's be nothing at that point.
1: That's right.
0: It'd be $60 million in 3 years. He's probably top five and top seven in the league.
1: You know what? Since it's not when you guarantee a contract in the NFL, you have to put the money in escrow. So they don't have to guarantee that money. So they have to put any of that money aside.
0: Mm-hmm.
1: See, they'd be happy to pay Christian Gonzalez whatever he wants. They just don't want to guarantee it up front, because that means that money's locked away. And you say it's only $100 million. Well, if you can get 6% on an interest tax-free municipal bond, that's $6 million. That's almost real money, even for the Crafts. You're going to guarantee that to Christian Gonzalez, or are you going to put it in a municipal bond and make $6 million tax-free on it?
0: I would like to give it to Drake May, is what I would like to do.
1: I would too, but look, we're talking about money here, right?
0: Yeah.
1: And violations of the Wire Act. So, you know, if we want to be serious, or maybe, you know, cut to the heart of it, That to me is a possibility.
0: All right, Bill. One last one for you. The last time we talked, the Red Sox weren't doing well, and people were saying sell the team. Yes, just so you know, I work at Nesson, but this take is not a. I am not bought. I am. They have to spend a lot more money to get me to say the things or shill for them. Okay, I hope you know that. But
1: of course, I do.
0: I always. Credit.
1: I just don't want you to get in trouble when you have me on.
0: Oh, no, no. We're good. But my point is this, that I credit John Henry for the turnaround. I really do. He no longer wanted to build from within. They sold off a bunch of Heimblum guys. There's nobody better in this town going from worst to first. There's nobody better changing things around when it comes to a bad situation. I give him credit for that. I liked what the Red Sox looked like when Chad Tracy was bunting guys over and the young guys weren't a part of it. I liked the group. But I didn't like what happened in New York over the weekend. I thought that Chad Tracy was outmanaged. I felt at times Craig Breslow was trying to tinker the roster a little too much. How do you have a four-game series and not have Toley or Sonny Gray go? Like, how does that happen? Then they lose 16-1 on the biggest game of the year. And now they're talking about setting up for the postseason when you know that they have to go to New York now and play them there. I don't think they can beat them there. I just don't think they can do it. So I've now turned the other way on the Red Sox. I supported them when they were, when everyone thought they sucked. I thought they could come back. And now that they're here, I'm out, but I don't blame Henry. I what I maybe do blame is the fact that maybe they let Breslow get a little bit of control again, and now we're watching them go kind of empowering him. You know what I'm saying? And I think now it might be going the other way.
1: I mean, the issue with Henry is a very macro issue. You know, it's one where they're settled. They're happy to be number 12. You know, they're happy to be a mid-level Pittsfield team.
0: Yeah, they happen to be the number two seed, right? They're happy to be with the two seed right now.
1: That's right. Yeah. That's right. They're happy to be the two seed. And you know, as I noted before the weekend, if you know, all you had to do was look at the schedule. And the Red Sox had to win one series at Yankee Stadium this year, whether it was last weekend or 4 weeks from now. And it's going to be 4 weeks from now. So they're still going to have to get out of Yankee Stadium, taking two out of three. And unless they have Sonny Gray and Peyton Holley lined up to pitch. And I saw Garrett Crochet in a video that the Mass Gaming Commission posted about harassing athletes for if your bet loses, which is a very noble cause. But, you know, is Garrett Crochet, like, is he ever going to pitch again?
0: He's got a bullpen on Friday.
1: So that's your answer right there. Is Sonny Gray, Peyton Tolley, and Garrett Crochet and pray for rain after the sixth inning. And you might get out of Yankee Stadium before you get annihilated in the divisional series, but at least you'll beat the Yankees this year, which is really all you can ask for.
0: Yeah, I thought they could have won that style, you know, bunting along, playing that. And hey,
1: all they had to do was get a base hit on Friday night, and they would have won that game.
0: Literally. But hey, you know, Roman hit a home run today, went 3-for-5, and Trevor Story in his last three games has extra base hits in every game. And, you know, they're doing great. Since they've come back, the team's gone to crap.
1: Yeah, the pitching is just falling off the planet.
0: It has. And it's sad because five straight games, they've given up eight or more runs.
1: Awesome. It reminds me of 78. This has got a 78 kind of feel to it, not 2011 so much.
0: Not 67 either?
1: 78, with just the bottom just fell out in September, you know. It was like 2011, but it felt different, at least from my memory of both those years. Because 78 was you kind of knew it was coming. You know, you felt it. Even before the Boston Massacre, you felt it. They had the mini massacre, I guess you could call it, Sunday and Monday.
0: Mm-hmm. That 11 team, though, much better than this team.
1: Oh, God, yeah.
0: You know, Ortiz, Drew, Pedroia.
1: Well, again, you know, we enjoy talking about gambling, and Red Sox were, what, 85 and a half wins before the season? And they're pretty much where they were supposed to be.
0: Yeah, they'll probably split their
1: Yeah, I mean, that's exactly. So from that perspective, despite that crazy run they went on in July, the Red Sox are exactly where most people projected them to be. The second wild card, maybe 10 games over 500-ish. And so, yeah, they met expectations. Like when you get your performance review at work and it says meets expectations, that's for the Red Sox. They've met expectations, assuming they don't completely choke over the next 3.5 weeks.
0: All right, man. Is there, I don't know if you've seen, has the books moved at all with Bill Belichick at UNC, the win total?
1: No. I don't think anybody's buying it because of the fact that TCU was not good.
0: Yeah, they had the Harvard quarterback there.
1: Yeah, that's not good.
0: 15 points.
1: When you sent me that note on Saturday, once I realized that TCU had a Harvard quarterback, I'm thinking Bill Belichick versus Harvard quarterbacks. And all I had to go back was to Ryan Fitzpatrick, where Belichick tortured him for like 15 years.
0: Yep. And listen, that's the best analysis I could have given you. There's nothing else I had in that one.
1: Yeah, and so, no, I think I – If you get North Carolina to 5 wins this year, I'll be impressed. That schedule is going to be brutal, real fast.
0: Clemson,
1: and they have no offense, and they scored only because TCU was completely inept.
0: And got 2 points on a safety.
1: So. Yeah, well, you knew that. I mean, God, good Lord.
0: Push that
1: And of course, where is Jordan?
0: We didn't see her.
1: No, we did not.
0: Wonder if... Something's going
1: on. Right then and there should tell you that you know, he's calling the defense. He's dealing with, hopefully, his son as well, whatever issues his son's facing, and the whole Mike Lombardi fiasco. So,
0: oh yeah,
1: maybe Belichick finally got to focus on football again and is actually able to coach.
0: I loved when he reamed out the assistant on the sideline. It was just old Bill, right? It was just him not smiling. I mean,
1: it's better. As much as I've enjoyed ridiculing him over the last 6 years, I will say that I think football is better when Belichick is better. That, you know, he is such a good coach, mm-hmm. that you make the point, right? We've all made the point. It was Tom. We know that now. So now let's see if this guy can actually coach in the college ranks and see if he can kind of exhume his reputation from the, you know, from the grave, like the Undertaker and everybody's favorite meme on Twitter.
0: All right, he's Bill Spiros, everybody. He is busy. There are stories galore going on, and you want to go follow him on Twitter and read all his stuff at bookies.com. Bill, enjoy the holiday, and let's see what else comes out over the next couple of days or so.
1: Yeah. Yep. Big court case coming down with Kelce and the Commonwealth, so we'll keep an eye out for that one. You might not have access to your Kelce app, depending on what the state Supreme Court does.
0: Bill, appreciate you, bud. Thank you, man.
1: Thank you, Joe.
0: You got it. He's Bill Spiros, everybody. And there's a lot going on. Great stuff to talk about. All right, we got to go to break. 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Red Sox lose today 8-3. Patriots, we're still wondering what's going on with, well, now there's a timeline for Christian Gonzalez's contract, and the Clippers lost 5 first-round picks today for circumventing the salary cap, but the Celtics do have their 2028 pick. We'll take a quick break. I wouldn't call it a quick break. 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
1: All right, the Red Sox lost today 8-3. Their pitching continues to struggle. Patrick Sandoval got the start. And then Brian Bello out of the bullpen tonight struggled as well. Gave up 7 hits in 4 earned runs. So now they've given up 8 runs or more in 5 straight games. They'll travel to Baltimore tomorrow. No word yet if Adley Rutschman will be a part of the lineup in that one. And we're still awaiting some news regarding the Patriots. They are continuing to practice as they prepare for 1 week from tonight. Opening night in Seattle, Patriots and Seahawks. Christian Gonzalez report today from Jeremy Fowler of ESPN. He will not negotiate during the season. And the Clippers, severe punishments. 5 first-round picks revoked for circumventing the salary cap. Steve Ballmer banned for the year. 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I'm Joe Martin.

0: That's what you call a sigh right there, everybody. Big sigh. I just wanted to throw out a couple of articles that we haven't gotten to yet, Skez. Tiger Woods.
1: Sure.
0: Banned from driving golf carts now?
1: I'm kind of out on that.
0: Me too.
1: Yeah. I totally get taking his real license away. That probably should have been taken away before. But here's a man whose entire life has been golf. You know, maybe for better or worse. In some cases, at times, for Tiger. But I can't imagine he's going to be able to walk up and down a golf course, especially, you know, ones with any, you know, undulation or, you know, incline or anything. So it feels a little cruel to take not being able to drive a golf cart around. You know, he can't even go like follow his son at a junior event in a golf cart. That seems a little crazy to me, especially in a state like Florida, Joe. But God only knows what goes on down there.
0: And we should also mention that with all the punishments going down today, the Clippers lose 5 first-round picks. Ballmer's banned. They have to pay $30 million. See Kawhi Leonard's punishment there?
1: Yeah, what you call that, a punishment, Joe?
0: Did you see what Kawhi Leonard has to pay?
1: Yeah, is that less than a game check for him with his games played over the last couple of years, I'd have to imagine?
0: Yeah. So Kawhi Leonard was fined $700,000 after all this. You know, the NBA, didn't they say, oh, there was no findings or whatever, but today they came down with the punishments? Adam Silver, this one's not going to, there's going to be a new commissioner soon, you watch.
1: Joe, would you like Kawhi Leonard's estimated earnings per game over the last half decade, 5 seasons? It's a rough estimate.
0: He's max player or a super max player? I can't remember.
1: For a stretch of this time, he was super max. I believe he's just max now, but he might have been the double super.
0: So does he make more than $35 million a year?
1: Oh, yeah.
0: Oh, he makes more than $40 million
1: then? Oh, yeah.
0: Oh, so he's super max. He's like 50?
1: Oh, yeah.
0: Get out of here.
1: Yes.
0: He's a $50 million player?
1: Yes. Joe, you should take a look at NBA salaries.
0: So what do you mean?
1: We know them, but they're always shocking.
0: Would you rather Kawhi Leonard or Paul George?
1: Yeah, probably Kawhi.
0: Me too.
1: Yeah. And Paul George was pretty good last year, but...
0: Do you think that there was a conversation about that?
1: No. Joe, Kawhi Leonard's estimated earnings per game over the last 5 seasons, depending on his annual salary and number of active appearances, is between $700,000 and $1.3 million. Sure. So this was literally a game check for Kawhi Leonard that he was fined.
0: All right, Joe Math. 82 games a year, right?
1: He played 68, 37, 65.
0: Let's just say it was 82 games.
1: Sure.
0: At $50 million a year, he makes $609 million a game.
1: Thousand.
0: $609,000. Sorry.
1: Not million.
0: Sorry. $609,000.
1: Might be what Stevie Ballmer was making.
0: So you're right. He doesn't even play 82 games.
1: It's a game check. It's an effing game check, Joe.
0: It's a day check.
1: Yes.
0: Forget about a game check.
1: In the 24-25 season, he was paid $50 million. He played 37 games. That's little under $1.4 million per game. Per game.
0: I would have done it too. If I was Kawhi?
1: Is this the weakest punishment on a player ever involved in one of these scandals?
0: Tom Brady missed...
1: For effing air. For air.
0: No, breaking his phone.
1: I would have broke my effing phone, too.
0: Holy smoke, $700,000. That's it?
1: Oh, Steve Ballmer's got to be pissed.
0: I would do... No. If I'm looking at it the other way. If I was going to make... Do you think he knew about it? Like, that's the whole thing. Kawhi's told, hey, man, I'm going to give you $50 million again. Yeah, no problem. Hey, this check's going to come from...
1: So are you asking questions if someone's handing you $50 million a year?
0: And this brings up the... The Danbury Trashers. Have you ever watched
1: that? Of course, yes. Talk about a big waste. A thing Tony Soprano would have been very proud of.
0: Okay, I thought about having AJ on the air. I just didn't know how. Like, the son. who became the owner.
1: Not Soprano.
0: Yes. Yeah. Yes. You do know that. Okay, for those who don't haven't watched the story,
1: I believe it's a 30 for 30.
0: Yeah, AJ Gallant. Galante, it might be, I think, or Gallant. I can't remember what it is. Anyways, they were paying players, but the money was from, like, Jack's Roofing.
1: I think it was from, like, a couple of trash trucks, Joe.
0: Who is the NHL player they signed where they put money in a duffel bag for him? Cash. Oh, who was it? Who was it? Oh, my God.
1: I believe it was Mike Rupp.
0: Mike Rupp. There you go. Mike Rupp. Dude, they put cash in a duffel bag. Luke's a
1: he's very familiar.
0: Guy.
1: I asked him. Oh, he's familiar with the Thrashers.
0: Trashers.
1: Trashers, I'm sorry. Yes.
0: Just so we get it right. Waste management.
1: Stanley Cup champ, Mike Rupp, by the way.
0: Yep. So that's what they did. It was the lockout, right?
1: Yes.
0: And they were like, hey, we'll give you a duffel bag of money. To this day, he doesn't know where that money... Like you said, if you're given the money, do you ask where it came from?
1: Thank you, sir.
0: No! Now, they are disbanded. Little did we know that there was a mafia-run sports team in New England. Does that surprise you, Skaz?
1: Like Boston College, Joe? What are you talking?
0: I'm talking the Danbury, Connecticut Trashers is what I'm talking about. By the way, when we talked to Bill Spiros, he mentioned Henry Hill. I actually just learned about how they...
1: I don't know if we've ever had Bill on when he hasn't mentioned Henry Hill.
0: Yeah, you're right. I did watch last night a little bit on TikTok how the point shaving incident happened. One of the guys was a roommate with the backup center on BC, and they knew that he played just enough minutes where he could shave points. So they found the backup center, Skaz. It's always the guy who could make an impact. Like Daniel Tice. I'm just using Daniel Tice as like a name. That kind
1: of
0: guy.
1: All of Australia.
0: Oh, no, wait, no, that was... No, all of Australia was... But no. All of Australia. Tommy Heinsohn. No, who was that? It was a ponytail guy, played for the Pistons. He was pretty good, actually.
1: No, that was Aaron Bain.
0: Aaron Bain. It? Bain. Bain or Baines?
1: Baines. I get him and Tice mixed up. He was all of Australia.
0: Can't believe Tommy.
1: He was really put together, I believe, was his exact terminology.
0: I wish I went to a Trashers game in 04. Like, I wish I knew. Like, man, we got to go out to Danbury, Connecticut, man. That'd be awesome. Oh, I saw this one come over the wire today. On the wire is our Slack channel. What is the quintessential Boston food? Think about it. What is the quintessential Boston food?
1: I mean, I think it's chowder. It's the most, you know, what's the right word for it? It's like if you watch anything Boston or if people are making fun of Boston or just in any pop culture, it's chowder.
0: Or
1: it's
0: you're a chowder head.
1: Yeah, something like that.
0: You go to Cape Cod, you're eating chowder.
1: Yeah, you want to put a lobster roll on there or something, sure, but I think it's chowder.
0: I think lobster roll is common for Boston, but it is a little bit of a delicacy, meaning it's pricey. Like a bowl of chowder is like under $10, right? So I guess what is the quintessential Boston food? It might be a chowder. May I add cannoli? But that's a dessert. People will probably say baked beans, right? The bean eaters growing up and Boston's baked beans. I mean, hell, I'll throw in a North Shore roast beef if you really want, but there are people who've never been to the North Shore, never had one, so therefore they're eliminated.
1: Yeah, it's Dunkin', Joe.
0: Well, I'm almost thinking about that. It's a Boston cream.
1: Yeah, it's a six-pack.
0: A bar pie from Town Spa? You know? Like,
1: I'd vote chowder if I had to vote.
0: I'm going
1: to
0: look in our chat. Five calls says it all. Let's do it.
1: Put Luke to work.
0: Five calls says it all. What is the quintessential Boston food? 617-779-0985. In our chat, it's lobster. Chowder. Kowloon.
1: Papa Gino's getting a shout.
0: Ooh, yeah. Kowloon, though. Oh, Saugus Wings?
1: Calhoun.
0: Is somebody said, what was that, Bob in London there? Zeke wants to tell me that chowder's not cheap either. It's under 10 bucks. That's cheap to me. Boston baked beans. Bar pie, roast beef, three-way, or regional. Thank you, sir. Shepherd's pie. What? I love Chris in Plainville, but that's a... What about Boston Market, even though it doesn't exist anymore?

0: I don't know Large's real name, but that's a...
1: I've seen Large. Where did I see him at? Was he at the NASCAR? I didn't go to the NASCAR thing. But...
0: Oh, up in Loudoun there.
1: Yeah, it was recently. Kendra went.
0: I believe, yeah.
1: The Be A Man guy was there.
0: Of course he was. Where isn't he?
1: Hey, did you know that there's a North Shore roast beef eating contest on September 12th at Game On?
0: I did not.
1: Rich Shea, reached out to me and said, do I want somebody on? And I said, it's a big week that week.
0: Big week.
1: We opening night. I'm going to be at the Brook on that Friday, the 11th.
0: Show up at the Brook?
1: That's right. So I mentioned that. Five Calls says it all. What's the quintessential? Oh, real quick. There's a guy chirping me, guys. I would like to. His name is Nathaniel Frothingham Jr. Oh. He said, imagine how brain dead you have to be to think Belichick told Kraft not to pay Brady. We didn't have another QB. If it was Bill's plan not to have Brady in 2020, he surely would have had a succession plan and not had to sign Cam Newton after Brady left. Kraft didn't pay him because he's a clown. I disagree. Nathan Frothingham goes on to say, this clown on the air said that Belichick told the Krafts not to sign Brady in 2020. Think about how bleeping blank you have to be to think that. Dude is an absolute clown. Well, Nathan, I'm about to clown your ass and body bag your ass. Fact. Robert Kraft said it himself. Do I want me to pull up the audio? Do I have to do that for you? Do I have to do your research because you call people clowns and names and you're at home who's never done this job in their life but wants to call me a clown because you don't have your facts? Imagine that. Someone trying to tell you you don't know how to do your job. Oh, look. That's been going on all day today. All day today. I got dudes on podcast chirping at me. No one does their research. You all been away eating fried clams and eating your stupid salads and poke bowls all summer long, and now you're back and you're trolling all of us again because you've been gone for so long. But now the Christian Gonzalez thing's got everybody all in a hissy, and the Red Sox suck again, and Patriots opening night, and you're scared of Seattle. So now you're chirping about everything. Oh, well, the players vote the captains. It's not the coach. Yeah. Have you ever seen in your life a coach name a guy a captain? Do your damn research. All you trolls know nothing. You know nothing. You literally know nothing. All you do is get behind a keyboard. And he said, this clown. Can you believe he said this? You do zero research. You know nothing about the past. You live in your own narrative universe. Like, this is what you do. Oh, because you do a podcast once a week, you're so damn entitled. Anyways, Five Calls says it all. Yes. Anything? Would you like to add anything to that? Because everyone's got a damn opinion right now with no stripes at all. I really feel that way, Skaz. And you know what? In the rap world, Keefy D finally got his, right? Keefy D's been telling the world he shot Tupac. He bragged about his stripes and what happened.
0: He wrote a book about it, I believe.
1: And what happened?
0: They used that book against him.
1: He's done.
0: Going to jail.
1: You guys have no stripes. None. You're on Twitter chirping people with zero stripes at all. None. That's my problem with you. You do a podcast once a week so you think you can just like chirp people and tell them they're wrong when you have zero facts and never were in the game. That's my problem with you. Sean's in Marlboro. Hello, Sean.
2: What's up? Hey, so I'm in the woods. I might cut out, but couple thoughts. I was going to say the lobster roll, but Maine owns the lobster roll. Chowder, you can do chowder, corn chowder, clam chowder. They have chowder everywhere.
1: Chowder.
2: I would say because of the Ipswich clam, Woodman's invented it. Fried clams are Eastern Massachusetts. People come here, and that's it. Like, you could say fried clams. I'd say steamers, but they're not quite as big. Just jumping on the sports thing, macroeconomic, this is what's going on with the Red Sox right now, if ownership like the Kraft say, Belichick, you have a budget, he might not be able to pay someone. So if the Patriots' way is to not overpay, well, maybe it's because ownership sets a budget and you have Brady and Belichick, so they got

0: away with it for 20 years. And the Krafts, you know, hopefully Drake May and Vrabel are the next Belichick Brady. But that the league's changed, and if you can't get away with it not paying talent like the Rams, I don't know how they're still doing it. But I would say the Krafts suck. John Henry sucks. Fried clams, that's my call.
1: Thanks, Sean. The Clamorama is on YouTube and on my Twitter page, myself and Hooch. We went to two of the most popular places. But I am offended that there aren't many full bellies, whole bellies, and it's been bothering me. Justin's in Easton. Hello, Justin.
2: Hey, what's going on, Joe? The guy who called you a clown for his mail, he can eat a D, but it'd be fluffing out it for everyone else. All us cheapos.
1: Thank you, Justin. I appreciate that. No, it's okay to chirp me. Like, I'm not right often. It's fine.
3: You in or out on fluff, Joe?
1: Love fluff. Bro, peanut butter jelly fluff sandwich. Fluff from Lynn, Massachusetts?
3: Well, that's what he was saying. No,
1: fluff's from Medford.
3: He was saying Somerville. Local. He was saying that's his
1: steak. It is local.
3: I don't know. I wouldn't say fluff is what we're known for, but...
1: I haven't had a hot chocolate in a long time.
3: Oh, nice a little scoop of fluff.
1: Oh, remember Mrs. Doubtfire?
3: How could I forget?
1: Remember Mrs. Doubtfire had
3: You're
1: to change
3: give us
1: the clothes?
3: Impression, Joe.
1: Had to change the clothes, remember? Because Mrs. Kerboppel, or whatever her name was coming over to make sure that the house was good for the kids. And then when she came into the kitchen, she put the cake in her face and went, "Hello!" And it was dripping in the coffee, and she, "You should try this." Has Luke seen Mrs. Doubtfire?
3: He said like 10 years ago, but he has seen
1: it. He knew what I meant, though. You for Janaya Doubtfire, dear.
3: Well, that's what I was waiting for.
1: Oh, yes. We're getting all the callers tonight. Huh? JP in North Providence. Hello, sir.
4: Joe, I had a pullover. First of all, you are no clown. But if I were going to be a clown, I want to be Pennywise. You can eat him up, spit him out, Joe. Tell him to go bleep himself. Second of all, fried clams, Farnham's in Essex. Amazing.
1: I like
4: Farnham's. I don't eat seafood. She loved it. Okay, Joe? Mm-hmm. Last weekend, Polana's. Amazing meal. Amazing
1: it's
4: meal.
1: So
4: friend
1: good.
4: Friend zone's getting back to the maybe dating zone, Joe.
1: Well,
4: I'm
1: dude,
4: working hard.
1: If you're going to Polana, you're paying, bro.
4: Oh, I pay all the time, Joe. Cactus, maple and ash, I'm paying. If I'm going to be with a beautiful woman, I'm going to pay. And I think it's working, Joe.
1: Well, you know now what? No, hey, real quick. You made it through August, yeah. Which means you didn't get Augusted.
4: Joe, we're going up to Maine this weekend.
1: Oh, really?
4: Okay.
1: Oh, nice. Whereabouts?
4: I made reservations for that new British steakhouse coming into Boston. Now, the GoFundMe, if you could help, maybe you and Skaz could start that going on the show. JP's dating GoFundMe would be helpful. Joe, you talked ice cream.
1: Mm-hmm.
4: Is there any place on the North Shore that's good as Rocky Road over in Brant Rock? I'll die by it, Joe.
1: I think Richardson's is the best on the North Shore.
4: And you got the golfing right there, too, yeah. Joe.
1: Now,
4: amazing.
1: I'll give you one more, okay? It's next to Cranes Beach, okay? On Ipswich 133, where Farnham's, you know, that same road, but the other way.
4: Yeah.
1: It's called Downriver Ice Cream.
4: Downriver Ice Cream, is it good as the Holy Cow up in Gloucester?
1: Holy Cow's very good, very good. But I think Richardson's and Downriver's better.
4: Joe, good talking to you. We're always there to back you up.
1: No, you're good. You know what? I think we should lemonade stand, maybe. Maybe we should get one for you and Christian Gonzalez.
4: Yeah, we could. I'll go out at Foxborough Stadium. Can I get that billboard that's over there? Thanks, Joe.
1: All right, JP. Nice talking to you. We got one more call? One more says it all? I am sorry to go out. People think, Joe, you're so sensitive on the internet. It's like, bro, none of you guys do research. Like, none of them. If you're going to talk to me, now I sound like a jerk. Now I sound like an a-hole. But if you're going to chirp me or talk to me, can you at least have your facts together, please? If you're going to say, Joe, the players vote on the captains, I know that. But do you also know that the coach can also name a captain himself? Do you, Skaz, do you know that that's happened before?
3: I believe it was Landon Roberts who petitioned to be a captain and then was named a captain by one Bill Belichick.
1: Can I give you another one?
3: Please.
1: Remember when Tom Brady was suspended 4 games?
3: No, I mean, he can't possibly. But, he must have done. What? He must have stole or something.
1: Wasn't a captain. Guess what happened? Bill Belichick named him a captain later in the year. Do you know that there's been other guys who weren't voted captains that have been named captains before? So I just, my only thing is, stop. You're all uneducated and you don't do any research and I don't want to hear from you. I don't want to hear from you. You're wrong. You're wrong. You are wrong. You have your weekly podcast that I never hear, which doesn't give you the stripes to tell me that I'm a clown. Nope. Now, if I'm not here and somebody works here and says, oh, Joe said this, we all love each other. You wouldn't be talking. If you didn't love me, you wouldn't bust my balls if you didn't. But you guys, you don't have the right. Out. Not having it. Not having it, Skaz. Vinny's in Fall River, Vinny.
5: Hey, what's going on, Joe? I called in earlier this year. I was talking to you and Caitlin, I believe it was. So anyways, you mentioned
1: Kendra?
5: A hot dog
1: Kendra?
5: With peanut butter.
1: Kendra,
5: yes.
1: Thank you.
5: Sorry, I'm heading into work and there's cops flying by me here. I don't know, something's going on.
1: Careful out there, man.
5: But yeah, right? So anyways, you mentioned something about a hot dog with peanut butter and jelly.
1: Yeah.
5: So anyways, jump ahead to the summertime as a cookout. I was like, you know what? I'm going to try the peanut butter with the jelly and the hot dog on it. Man, hey, life-changing. Absolutely life-changing.
1: I'm glad. Hey, you know what? Know what I'm working on now? Today I went to Bagel World. I got a French toast bagel, sausage, egg, and cheese. Sounds great, right?
5: Bro, yes.
1: Okay.
5: That's what I'm talking about,
1: So listen, the next step I want to do is I want to get that, but I want to put cream cheese on both sides of the bagel. Thoughts?
5: Oh, yeah. Yeah. Yeah, man. You know, big bags for life, man.
1: Thank you. Wait, is that the quintessential Boston food? I don't know if that makes the list.
3: I hope that guy's still got two hands on the wheel, Joe.
1: I don't know. I don't. I told you, no one. There are certain things we get excited about, right? Like sometimes, like a good. Like, if you want to talk Wes Welker versus Julian Edelman, I'm ready to go, baby.
3: You want to talk some Eli Manning?
1: I will do Eli Manning Super Bowl if you want. There's certain things that, like, really I get interested in. That guy was seriously interested in the cream cheese. I've never done that, Skaz. Would you do it? Because, again, just you a traditional bagel sandwich. Are you a bacon, egg, and cheese, or are you a sausage, egg, and cheese?
3: I'm typically, now, Joe, you might not like this. I'm a sausage egg on an English muffin guy, typically.
1: Okay, would you put butter on the English muffin with your...
3: I would, yes.
1: Okay. Would you be against cream cheese on it?
3: Joe, I would be for it, I think.
1: Thank you.
3: I think this is something I may try.
1: I want to put cream cheese on both sides of the bagel. Thoughts?
5: Yeah. Yeah, man. You know, big bags for life, man.
1: Why we need that on a shirt? Big bags for life.
5: Yeah.
1: Very Street Team Joe-ish there, huh?
3: He really thought about it. And that's what I enjoy most about the food callers on the Joe Murray Show is that when posed with a question, they're not just, you know, flying off the handle. There's some serious thought going into it.
5: Yeah.
1: As the cops are flying by him.
5: Yeah, man. You know, big backs for life, man.
1: Bradley's in Danvers.
6: How's it going, Joe?
1: Yo.
6: So you said Richardson's is the best. I can't agree. It's got to be Cherry Hill.
1: Cherry Hill's very good, man. Very good. But you're from Danvers, man. Are you biased because you're from there?
6: No, I really think Cherry Hill's a lot better. Do you know Zips right by the Cummings Center?
1: No.
6: Oh, they closed like last week, but they're only open in the summertime. They're amazing. Their fraps, outstanding. It's insane.
1: The only thing with Richardson is the lines. That's it. It's the only thing that really bothers. But no, I've had Cherry Hill. It's very, very good. It's very good.
6: Joe, I have to recommend this chocolate place to you, Pride's Crossing Confections. It's the best chocolate in the North Shore.
1: I've heard of it. Where is it again?
6: It's up by Beverly Farms.
1: Beverly Farms.
6: Yeah.
1: Yeah, no, I know. On the back side.
6: Right on the Endicott Road.
1: Yeah, they just built that whole giant, like the high school and all that up there.
6: Mm-hmm. But I actually got a job there, and I've had it before. It's so good. It's the best place on the North Shore. Just got to let you know.
1: If I go to Cherry Hill, what should I get?
6: I usually just get the cookie dough. Mm-hmm. Like, I add some sprinkles on there. It's perfect.
1: Mm-hmm. Me too.
6: You got to have some Jimmy's on there. Rainbow, of course.
1: Thank you, Bradley.
6: Add some color.
1: Okay. Thank you. Sarko!
7: Oh, damn, I got an accident, huh? Joe, what's up, brother? Hold on, really quickly, hold on. Can you hear me well?
1: I can hear you perfectly.
7: Like, it's really good?
1: Perfect.
7: I got to make sure this is our... I got to make sure. That's better?
1: That's
7: a little bit better?
1: Fantastic.
7: All right, wonderful. So, you know what? Damn, man, it's like trying to get into the 98.5 lately has been like being on hold with how many places we can talk about. To really think about it. Oh, my God, last night and yesterday was one of the craziest days for me. I was on hold back and forth for like 4 hours, bro. But let me get at it right now. Listen to this, bro. You listening?
1: Yeah,
7: I'm listening. Break it down real quick, let me just try to say something. I'm really disappointed Sweet Team Joe was not in tonight. I really am. But, you know, I wish he was there. But, you know, bro, I just want to welcome you back. And I'm gonna concur with Skaz. What's up, Skaz? Shout out, Skaz.
3: Sarko, we missed you, bro.
7: I want to tell everybody in the chat, listen, I've been, there's a song by Dr. Dre called A Watcher.
1: Yes.
7: I don't know if you heard it before. Yep. That's one of my favorite songs. You know what I'm saying? And the lyrics, I love them. So that's actually what I did post-game Thursday. But, you know, I just want to go back real quick to Riley. So Riley called in, and I'm like, damn, I have something on Riley. I'm like, Riley, wow. You know she didn't get a proper send-off, Joe. She didn't. Because you know why? She didn't have the full Joe experience. You get me? When Joe is in. Now, Sean Silver, great guy. He really is. He's a great, amazing guy.
1: We did
7: guy,
1: it the
7: man.
1: Night. We did
7: you
1: it
7: know?
1: The night before.
7: Yeah, man. Really? I know he's your boy and everything, and it's all good. But I was like, she needs to come back and get the proper send-off, like the Joe Show send-off. You feel me? Like, with everybody there and do it the right way. That's what you need. Listen, the whole thing with Aurora was great. Listen, Derek on Tuesday last week, amazing. That was one of the best shows, right? And listen, everything has been on point since you came back. And like Skaz said, welcome back, Joe. It's been a long time, right? And I, like, when that was said, I was like, you're right. And I was like, oh, so how about Mickey Gasper, kid? See, I can do the Boston accent. I got that really down pat, man. I grew up here, brother. You feel me?
1: Yeah.
7: I grew up in Boston, so I got that. Mickey Gasper, what an incredible thing. And then the Red Sox want to do all this nonsense that they did. And then you know what, Joe? I'm not going to lie to you. Do you remember when Sweet Team Joe told you that night? He was like, I think it was last Wednesday or sometime. He said, you know, I subscribed to the Netflix 360. I did it the same day to just watch the last month. And then these guys want to, you know what I'm saying? They want to pack it in. Nah, I just paid for it already, so whatever. But you know what? I got to enjoy Boston enter the chat for the first time.
1: Nice.
7: And you actually were talking about Dolly, and it was really funny you mentioned Stan. I said a whole thing a while ago about a buddy of mine at the House of Blues. You cut me off because you thought it was going to go the wrong way, but it wasn't. I never went in. That's the problem, mistaken identity. And they said two Hispanics went in. It never did. But this guy, my friend at that time, you know, honestly, it's not like that no more because unfortunately we fell off. But, you know, I still got mad love for him because I'm a good guy. But the thing is that song, Stan, I'm not going to lie, Eminem was performing in Connecticut, bro. And we just had a knacker. Remember, you guys talking about Days on Love and all this Days on Love stuff. It is unbelievable. Like, this guy's doing, like, on some other level stuff, right? But us, it's like, you know, we could just, we get into shows. I perform with a lot of people. Like, I was doing music back then, over 20, 25 years ago. So we did a lot of music. I did shows, you know, with a lot of people, artists. Unfortunately, everything that I had just got lost. But you know what? It's all good. God knows best. Because who knows how things would have ended up back then, but I'm a better place now mentally. You understand that?
1: What are your thoughts on Keefy D, bro? What are your thoughts?
7: So my friend, we get backstage, and while Eminem's leaving, he literally asked for an autograph. And I'm standing there. He's surrounded by security guards. And he's in the back there leaving. And he tried to stab him with the pen because Eminem just shunned him off. I said, dude, what are you doing? They just grabbed him, snatched him up. You can just imagine what happened outside. Now, with security guards, I'm not getting involved in that. With all love, I said, like, to this day, I say that song came from that experience. You know what I'm saying? And I'm not lying. I really believe that in my heart of hearts, Joe, because that song was not out and not too long after it came out. And it was, like, amazing. Do I have, like, two more minutes? The whole trust thing. Joe, I went to North Station when I was 12 years old. First game, Celtics game at the old Boston Garden. 1986, watching the 1986 Celtics, man. I won at that time an honor roll. I got 2 free tickets, bro, from my, you know, Martin Luther King Middle School. You know what I'm saying? Shout out to that school, but now they tore it down. It's apartment. No, it didn't get tore down. It's apartment buildings. They have a new building, you know. But the thing is that it was so crazy, right? I get these tickets. I'm like, wow, I'm 12 years old. I'm like, all right, cool. Man, I'm watching the Celtics for the first time in the old Boston Garden. I'm like, cool. You walk in, right, but you got to walk. I'm like, now I know what the hell you're talking about. And I'm like, oh, same thing at the Red Sox game. I'm like, but you know what you got to do? You got to walk in there like a champ, no matter what you got back in, bro. It doesn't matter. You got to be a man. If you are packaging small, you got to have a confidence, man. You just got to walk up to that and just do your damn thing. Don't look at nobody. Just open it up, take it out, boom. There you got it. Don't matter. So, you know what? I understand a lot of people got traumatized. Joe, that kind of sucks for like what you went through. That really is funny, right? And I'm like, wow, that's really something. The whole thing with the Tupac thing, right? I text a buddy. I kind of like the buddy of mine, right? He was like, I texted another buddy of mine, and I kept putting Tupac, T-U-P-A-C. And I'm like, why am I getting trolled tonight for putting it's actual, like, you know what I'm saying? But this, you know what's really funny about that? Think about it. But they kept saying in the trial, Keefy D, Keefy D. They didn't never, so they wanted to humanize Tupac right now because they didn't want to lock up Keefy D. See, I believe in conspiracy theories. I'm not going to lie to you. I really do. So I really still believe somewhere behind there, there's a lot more behind there. And I don't think that everything is really true what's going on. But at the end of the day, that is crazy to me. So I got 2 people that texted me back and said, it's the number 2, PAC. And I said, yes, you're right. But you know what ends up happening? As a fan, he's been done over 30 years. They use Tupac now Shakur. They don't even use the T and the PAC unless you buy the album. You get me? So I kind of got caught up in that and, you know, felt like, you know, one of your peoples that you feel that you love because this is hip hop, bro. This is hip hop. Hip hop. And this is what was pissing me off about this whole. Nobody was talking about it. Nobody. I was like, why is nobody talking about this trial? It's like, let it happen. Go be gone. And that's it.
1: You are appreciated. Sick psycho. Sorry. Whew. Talk about being shot out of a cannon. I got a French toast bagel, sausage, egg, and cheese. Sounds great, right?
8: Bro, yes.
1: Okay.
8: That's what I'm talking about,
1: So listen. The next step I want to do is I want to get that, but I want to put cream cheese on both sides of the bagel. Thoughts?
8: Yeah, man. You know, big bags for life, man.
1: 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We're still awaiting the Christian Gonzalez and stuff. And, well, the Clippers, 5 first round draft picks, money and more. We'll take a long break here at 98.5 The Sports Hub.
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1: 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Skaz, three times today, three different people said to me, I love the dynamic between Skaz and Street Team Joe.
32: Yeah, he's the little brother I never had.
1: Do you know that that was my comment? So Hooch, who's listening right now.
8: Always.
1: Who said cocaine's a hell of a drug, was his comment. I'm not sure what he meant by that. But
8: could be anything tonight.
1: It could be, who's the guy who said it? Why not Rick James? Bitch.
8: You can say that one, I think.
1: Yeah, I think I can say it. But when Hooch said it to me, he goes, man, the dynamics between Skaz and Street Team Joe. And I went, it's like one of them's the big brother, but it's really is the bigger of the little brother. You know what I mean? Like, it's, but then like later on, hey man, what's up with that Skaz and Street Team Joe thing? And I'm like, and even my mom said something like, man, he was really triggered by that. You know, the basketball game. I think $1,000. My mom heard the money.
8: $1,000. Like, yeah, I don't know.
1: And I was like, whoa. So multiple people have. So I love Jake Seymour, but could there be a third Green Teamer?
8: Here comes a third man.
1: Oh, did you see it? Oh, no one else? People missed this one last night. Street Team Joe sent high school basketball pictures of him last night.
8: He sent one picture to us where it looked like he was clearly getting a shot blocked. I thought, in one of the pictures.
1: Yeah.
8: Yeah, Street Team Joe, and he has called me, and others, I believe Kendra, have called me the best rage baiter at the sports. So I don't know if that's fair or not, but Street Team Joe, I think, is the easiest person to kind of get worked up at times, get a little riled up, and you know, I found an avenue last night, and he was all in. That was the most riled up I'd seen him in weeks.
1: And what's funny is I wonder if he's working out, taking shots right now.
8: He's in the gym. He saw that Paul George video, and he was taking notes.
1: Well, I'm not here the rest of the week, so I'm doing middays tomorrow and Friday, and we all have Beetle in our thoughts.
8: Yes, yes.
1: And I want to let you know that when he pulled me aside, he was like, dude, I got this. Like, so he is as confident. I don't want to make light of somebody with a health issue. But there is nobody I have seen ever who is more confident about beating something than Beetle.
8: Yeah, I would reiterate the same thing. Obviously, all our thoughts were with him. And not to make light of it or anything at all, but can the Boston Globe give my guy a better picture for the article? I mean, you used a picture from how long
1: ago?
8: I mean, you couldn't get an updated. Guys,
1: he's put a lot of work into his body. You know,
8: yeah,
1: he's put a lot of work in.
8: Couldn't have got him a better photo. So yeah, obviously we're all thinking of Beetle, and you know, I think he's very confident. And that makes us very confident. So
1: yes, and there's been a lot of moving parts here with where the station is. We're going through transition.
8: Been a rough stretch for the station here.
1: Yeah, and you know, I don't know if it's a. Not to get serious, but this is a men and women listen to us, and sometimes men don't, you know, go to the doctor. Exactly, and maybe this is a chance for awareness with a lot of the stuff that's been going on.
8: We had a get-together this weekend for the great Jeremy Conley, and that was one of the messages from his family to us and everyone there was go to the doctors. So, yeah, I feel like that is a message we should be, you know, yelling out there, Joe. I don't think enough people, men especially, go to the doctors. So, yeah, go to the doctors. It's they're trying to help you, believe it or not. One of the few people still left.
1: So there'll be a lot of moving parts, but next week, I'm back Tuesday night. I think you are too, Scott. I don't know if you're working Labor Day or not. Laboring on Labor Day, I'm over with. No more laboring on Labor Day for me. So we're back Tuesday.
8: No night show, I don't believe.
1: Oh, no night show? Okay.
8: I don't believe so.
1: Good.
8: On Monday.
1: And then we're back Tuesday.
8: Back Tuesday, ready to rock.
1: Game on Wednesday.
8: Yeah, so we'll have Barth and Jay Stu Tuesday, or Monday afternoon, I think.
1: Oh,
8: is the
1: very
8: show
1: good.
8: There.
1: And then we'll recap everything Thursday, and I'm going to be at the Brook Friday. Rodney Harrison's going to be there. He had comments about Gonzo that we didn't get into tonight. So, who's in tomorrow?
8: Mark Dondero tomorrow, Kendra Middleton Friday.
1: Ask Dondero about Cameo. He called me twice today.
8: Oh, boy.
1: But he's getting cameos.
8: Good.
1: I told him to get on there.
8: I would. Dondero. I might get a Dondero cameo. What is he cooking up on there? I can only imagine.
1: All right. Well, you know what? Let's say bye. Dom, Don, how are you, bud? We got him 30 seconds.
9: Yeah. Fried clams have to be listed on the menu as fried clams
10: and they have to have bellies. If they don't have bellies, fried clam strips. There's no such thing as fried clams without the bellies. Thank you, Joe.
1: Love you, Don. All right, everybody, that's it for us tonight. Shout out to our new intern, Lucas. We're going to call him Luke. For James Garamazzino, I'm Joe Murray. Everybody, enjoy your holiday weekends. You get Mark Dundaro tomorrow night. I don't know who's here Friday. There's no show on Monday, and we're back on Tuesday night. I'll be in tomorrow morning. We'll see you guys then.
29: 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There's more Joe Murray.
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5: The NBA has stripped the Clippers of 5 first-round draft picks and fined them $30 million for circumventing the salary cap. The league additionally suspended owner Steve Ballmer for 1 year and suspended president of basketball operations Lawrence Frank for 6 months. Kawhi Leonard was fined $700,000 but was not disciplined further. Leonard's former business representative, Uncle Dennis Robertson, was banned from all NBA-related business dealings for 5 years. Right now in Major League Baseball, it's the bottom of the 10th inning in Minnesota, where the Twins and the Tigers are tied at 5 apiece. Freddie Freeman with the 3-run homer, and the Dodgers lead the Cardinals at home 3-0. It's the top of the 3rd inning. The Yankees are up on the Angels in Anaheim 1-0, top of the 6th inning. The Blue Jays already shut out the Guardians 11-0, and the Rockies beat the Orioles 6-5. In the NFL, the Las Vegas Raiders have named Kirk Cousins their starting quarterback. I'm Amancio Olaños.
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35: 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Again, Jason Smith Show. Hit the subscribe button, then tap the thumbs up icon. Comment away whether you agree or disagree. 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In 20 minutes. The Buke.
1: All right.
35: Rick Bucher stops by for everything Clippers penalty oriented. Mm-hmm. It has been some kind of NBA day, and Rick Bucher is going to join us. It is a must listen today. You know, the Clippers story, all the big quarterback stories in the NFL. Like, okay, we're getting juiced up, man. Regular season's a week away.
1: We're getting that Dante Culpepper momentum thing going right now.
35: Come on now. And you know, the thing is I don't know if people are doing this on purpose on social media, but so many people I've seen, NFL starts tomorrow. Everybody's excited. And like, just, hey, I want the attention, the clicks. I want people to call me an idiot because I don't know that the game is next week. Like, I think everybody knows when the NFL is starting. Like, I think people know that. They know it's not next week. They know it didn't start. It's not starting tonight. It's
1: not there. No, but, you know, people want engagement, and it'll track, even if it's 5,000 people telling you you're a dope.
35: I don't mind if I look like an idiot as long as I get clicks. Well, wow, I say that. That's a lot of sports talk radio.
1: That is a lot of our industry this point. What's the most outrageous thing I can say about this or someone else in our media? Right? I mean, that's a lot of the noise these days.
35: After today, I'm really worried about the Eagles.
1: Okay.
35: So Jalen Hurts did an interview that is by turn odd, awkward, and telling about where things sit with the Eagles going into this season, right? Jalen Hurts an interview with GQ magazine, and it's on camera. You're going to hear the interview. You're going to hear the big 2.5 minute rip that's been making the rounds today, that about his career, the season. But of course, the crux of it, the most interesting stuff is, hey, your relationship with AJ Brown, who they were so close and they're godfathers to each other's kids. Now AJ Brown finds his way out, couldn't make it work in Philadelphia anymore. Are they friends? Are they not? Do people like Jalen Hurts on the team? Like, all these crazy things are going on. And again, the Eagles love to exist in controversy. They love to sit in that hot tub of controversy. The entire team fitting around a big hot. We can get one more in. Yeah, we love controversy. We're going to bathe in controversy. His interview today with GQ is, it's awkward on so many levels, right? You're going to hear it right here. We're going to stop down and listen to it as it goes. It is really, really weird. So this is a 2.5 minute rip in which the interviewer is asking Jalen Hurts' situation with the Eagles when it comes to AJ Brown. He's trying to get answers from him. All right. So here's the beginning of the interview, or here's the beginning of the part we're going to get to where they talk about, hey, okay, and now your situation with AJ Brown. So let's start it here. Alex Teichert, let's go. Let's hear it.
7: One thing that will be very different is AJ Brown traded. We talked about before. That will make, I imagine, the team feel very different and the offense feel very different.
8: You imagine?
7: I guess I'm asking.
35: All right. Stop right there. So Zach Barron's the host. He says, I imagine that'll make the offense more difficult, different. You imagine? Like, that's just Jalen Hurts' response.
9: Well, good for
35: you
9: him.
35: You imagine?
9: Good. It's a terrible question. Good for him.
35: You imagine? I mean, you imagine? You imagine?
9: Guy that was
35: you
9: our imagine? Number one receiver, averaging double-digit targets a game. You think?
35: I imagine that'll make things what? You imagine? You imagine? That sounds like when a kid is giving an excuse to his parents about why he did bad on a test. So I imagine I'll wind up failing that class. You imagine? You imagine that's what you imagine?
9: That's it. Yeah.
35: All right. So let's go back. Teichert, from the beginning, we'll hear it again, hear it all the way through, because there is a incredible, weird drop the mic moment that Jalen Hurts has early in this interview. You got to hear. Go ahead.
7: One thing that will be very different is AJ Brown traded. We talked about it before. That will make, I imagine, the team feel very different and the offense feel very different.
8: You imagine?
35: You imagine?
7: I guess I'm asking.
8: Yeah, I mean, you can't replace the greatness that we have achieved and, you know, the presence and the success that he's had on the field. But we've got to go to work.
7: What happened?
35: Okay, this guy, stop right there. He says, it's like he meant to do it on purpose, because you're like, what is that noise? He says, you know, we got to go to work. And then he slaps his hands together. And he looks down like he was killing a fly, like a fly was flying in front of him. And but to actually do the clap after he's finished talking, it's like, was there really a fly there? Cause he starts looking around like maybe he didn't get it. And he starts like flicking his hands around a little bit, but like to go, we got to get to work. Glad. If I'm Zach Barron, I'm like, what the hell is going on here, man?
9: It's a good stopping point. It's like he was giving a pregame speech. We got to go to work. And maybe it's a Pavlovian thing, because he does that in pregame speeches or halftime speeches
35: That's so odd, man.
9: It clicks in his own head.
35: I don't know that Jameis Winston would even do something like that. Dude, come on, man.
9: Come on now.
35: Teichert, roll it back a few seconds so you hear that again and we get to the rest of the interview. Go ahead.
7: What happened?
35: No, go back. I want to hear the question. I want to hear the answer and the clap again. I want to hear that again.
8: The success that he's had on the field. We've got to go to work.
9: I love that.
35: I've seen that like 12 times now, and I can't stop laughing at it.
9: You know, it's almost like our old guy, Vic the Brick Jacobs at AM 570, where that was just this side of him banging a gong.
35: Yeah.
9: Like he said something profound and went.
35: Yeah. It's almost like when David Caruso gives his one-liner in CSI Miami.
9: And we get to hear Roger Daltrey.
35: Yeah! It's big sense, except you had Jalen Hurts just, you know, clapping his hands.
9: No, that's good. No, I like that. That's
35: AJ Brown. What can Brown do for you? He's not doing anything for us anymore. Yeah!
9: I like that. No, that was good.
35: All right, so let's hear.
9: That's a good sound effect.
35: Let's hear the next rip, because then he gets into actually answering the question about his relationship with AJ Brown
8: and the success that he's had on the field. But we've got to go to work.
7: What happened there from your perspective?
8: As far as what?
7: As far as him ultimately wanting to be traded and wanting to leave the team, because it seems like that's what happened.
8: Yeah, I mean, it's a game where, you know, we've all got to have a shared mission. We all got to, you know, be in pursuit of the collective. And, you know, it's not something I can speak on from his behalf. But I can tell you my focus has always been to pursue the mission.
7: He gave an interview and said he was surprised about the amount of scrutiny that your relationship got, meaning the friendship between you guys.
8: Yeah.
7: And he said, like, we grew apart. He just, like, said it straight up. Do you feel the same way? Do you feel like you guys grew apart?
8: Well, I think, you know, the reality of the scrutiny that, you know, we get, it's, you know, it's what we gave him. So there's a practical approach that I see. It comes with the territory of it.
7: What do you mean?
8: Came with the territory of being in that light in the beginning. So
7: telling that story of a friendship.
8: Yeah.
7: Yeah.
8: It was great.
7: And then it's like, if you guys aren't as close, all of a sudden everybody's like, hey, but you guys were talking about it or whatever. That's what you mean.
8: Yeah. There's no surprise that it was talked about.
7: Yeah. Yeah. But I asked if you felt like you grew apart.
8: I mean, clearly, you know.
35: So there it was. Yeah, you guys grew apart, clearly. Now,
9: that's a long way to get to.
35: Yeah.
9: So you guys grew apart.
35: Anytime the interviewer is talking that much, you know that it's a weird dynamic, and and maybe it's Jalen Hurts didn't feel like doing it, but it is GQ. It's not like, right, hey, you're sitting down with Eagles.com. I really don't want to do that today. This is something that's supposed to be, hey, it's a big deal for
9: bigger
35: you.
9: Bigger,
35: right?
9: Lifestyle.
35: Yeah, this is part of your brand and who you are and everything else. So it's weird that was the kind of energy. It felt like it was a cold room where you see the interviewer is like trying to just get answers out of him, and Jalen Hurts is just kind of quarterback speaking along the way.
9: Yeah, and obviously in the media availability that Hurts has had, he's avoided really talking about it. It's like, hey, we're on to the next mission and whatever. So as the interviewer, maybe he knows this, but it sounds like he's just tiptoeing instead of asking the question.
35: No, it sounds like he's worried that Jalen Hurts is going to stand up and yell at him something. Like,
9: but that's what,
35: hey,
9: I mean. Like,
35: I just want to ask, like, instead. Like I get, like, it feels like he was intimidated during the interview, where you would just say, where's your relationship with AJ at
9: As soon as he did that clap.
35: Where's that right? Yeah, that could have been.
9: That might have cleared the room right there.
35: Yeah, that's like in the movie where when the good guy goes in and all of a sudden realizes he's outnumbered by the bad guys, and the main bad guy, like the businessman guy who's like, you know, 70, just pulls out a gun and just starts, you know, playing with it a little bit, going, so you thought you could walk right in here and just call me out like this in front of everybody that I work for? They're like, oh, no. Like,
9: no, especially if it's truly the older guy, because he usually does his own wet work.
35: Yeah, like I feel after I see this interview, I just say to myself, what the hell kind of season did the Eagles have in store for them? All the questions that we had last year, do they like Jalen Hurts? Is Jalen Hurts ready for the added responsibility he's going to have? Because now the excuse of, well, AJ Brown, your top receiver, not working, how do you make it work? You're the guy that's going to get blamed now. You're the guy that's going to have to go downfield more. You're the guy that's going to have to take chances and not turn the football over. And then I see this really odd, awkward interview, and I go, what the hell is up? Because you've seen the Eagles the last couple of years. Like, why are they flat? Why do they look like they don't enjoy playing football with each other? Why does all this on-the-field stuff feels like it seeps off the field, and then it festers off the field and comes back on the field? Like, that's what the Eagles do. They get caught up in so much knuckleheaded stuff. And yes, this is an interview. This is one moment in time for Jalen Hurts, but wow, it felt like he was trying to intimidate the guy. It felt like that he does. I don't want these questions and what's supposed to be a lifestyle type interview. And I just wonder, is Jalen Hurts up for what this year is going to require from him for the Eagles to stay elite? And I just watched the interview and I go, I don't know, man. I don't know about that. I feel better about my Cowboys pick to win the NFC East and be that dark horse Super Bowl team after seeing this interview. I get it's an interview, but I feel a hell of a lot better.
9: Especially
35: after that.
9: Now that they brought back Joe Milton. But all of that to say, I'll side with Hurts on this. Like, if you want to ask the question, ask the question. I'm going to answer it how I'm going to answer it, but don't dance. Right. And every time he's trying to get to the crux of the matter with AJ Brown, you could also go back to the fact that, you know, for Jalen Hurts, this is another offensive coordinator. So the messaging and the

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2: Shanahan in San Francisco, Ben Johnson, Dan Campbell. Let's say he does. Then he goes to the AFC and has to outduel Sean Payton or Andy Reid or D'Amico Ryans or Jim Harbaugh or Mike Vrabel. I'm not anti-Brian Schottenheimer. He was surprising last year. But here are the coaches that Brian and the Cowboys beat. Aaron Glenn, a defensive coach, and the Jets didn't have an interception. Brian Daboll got fired. Dan Quinn's about to. He's the number one coach on the hot seat. Pete Carroll, whose last year in Vegas was an abject disaster. Andy Reid's worst Chiefs team in week 13. They were all beat up. And Nick Sirianni, who you know it and I know it and we all know it. We're kind of like, all right, whatever. Dallas went 1-5-1 against playoff teams. Some of the losses were ugly. I like the Cowboys. But don't convince yourself that average meal you ate at the restaurant was great because it's better than what you cook at home. Like, I think the Cowboys are interesting. Let's be careful here about the...
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3: Actually, OJ Dean.
2: I'd rather be Dean because that's Jensen Ackles. And he's a really good looking dude. So I'm gonna be Dean. Huh?
4: Can I be Steve?
2: Steve.
4: I want to be Steve.
2: Steve.
4: Yeah.
2: No, you know what? You can be Misha Barton's character. You can be Castillo.
4: What?
2: Yeah, you'd be Castillo.
4: Does she have long hair?
2: No.
4: I'm out.
2: He wears a trench coat a lot, though, knows a lot of stuff.
4: I'm out.
2: Can travel between dimensions.
4: You lost me a trench coat.
2: Okay. Well, sorry about that. That's so I'll be
3: Jared. That's next hour.
2: You could be Jared Padalecki, and we got a whole team there. We have a whole team. We're good.
3: I'll have to research my character.
2: Monty could be fake Ruby. It'll work out great.
3: What about real Ruby?
2: Well, fake Ruby's more of a thing.
3: Okay.
2: Yeah. 16 seasons of Supernatural I watch. Fake Ruby's more of a thing.
3: Yeah. I've seen, unless I woke up to it after watching the end of an NBA doubleheader in postgame, if that was on instead of Charmed, I might have seen
2: some. Oh, no.
3: Otherwise, I've never seen it.
2: Yeah, no, because now during the day, Supernatural has replaced Charmed as that show that's on, like, TBS, NTNT, okay, all the way through. Like, yeah, you either get Friends or Supernatural now.
3: I don't know. Yeah.
2: 100%. Just got to walk around the house going, Sam, Sam, because Jensen Ackles said
3: that. Oh, I thought you were going to start yelling, once every episode. Again.
2: Sam, Sam, well, every episode. Sam, Sam, Sam. The penalty for the Clippers came down today. Been talking about a lot throughout, the biggest sports story of the day. The Kawhi Leonard penalty for circumventing the salary cap, which is a story that was first unearthed by Pablo Torre. Pablo Torre finds out. Yes, he finds out. The Clippers are docked 5 first-round picks. Steve Ballmer is suspended for a year. Most of the front office is suspended for 6 months. And it's also a $30 million fine. When this story broke today, I actually gasped and I said, wow, because I thought, and I still think, this is really excessive for what we saw. Not that there didn't need to be a penalty, because, you know, circumventing the salary cap's a thing. Right, but 5 first round picks. You have kneecapped a franchise for a long time.
3: Yeah, see, right? I thought instead of picks, maybe you would have maybe chopped them to where they can't work to the normal salary cap.
2: Yeah,
3: or they lose a percentage of their monies.
2: And you would have done something to Kawhi Leonard, who clearly was on board with all of this.
3: 700K, right? Baby. Yeah,
2: I mean, look, the money doesn't matter because the money that Steve Ballmer is worth, the money that Kawhi Leonard is worth. Like, you hear the money. Well, $30 million, a lot to Steve Ballmer. Okay, Ballmer's worth $150
3: it's
2: billion.
3: It's still $30 million. But, I mean, you can plant a lot of trees with $30 million.
2: But for the next year, you're rudderless. However, you're running a team without your owner, without your front office for the next 6 months, and you don't have draft picks, first round picks for 5 years. The Knicks don't have it, but they got Mikal Bridges, won a championship. So it worked out okay. Like, you don't have the assets. You have made the Clippers an unsafe place for free agents to go, for players to say, that's a destination. That's what the NBA decided to do to the Clippers. Not that they didn't need a penalty, because they did. If you want to suspend Ballmer for 6 months and dock them a first round pick or a couple of second, okay, that's and fine them, you know, $15, $20 million. Okay, that's an acceptable penalty for this, right? To show you we can. But you have absolutely just taken a team, and I don't know if they can survive this the next 10 years. It's the number two team in Los Angeles to begin with. Now, free agents have no idea if they're going to be able to put teams together, or if it's a safe place for us to go sign, for me to go play, because they couldn't win. It was a tough enough place before this happened. Now, who knows? They have no assets. They have no draft picks to trade. Why am I going to go play there? I don't know how they're going to even be run for the next year. This next year is going to set them back at least 2 years. And now, because now you're talking about being suspended now, going through free agency, right? Next year. So now you're set back for 2 years for that, and then your draft picks start coming in. You don't have one for 5 years. Not that you're going to draft a guy that's going to be great, but you don't have an asset to trade to bring somebody in who's going to be very good. Like, this may have screwed the Clippers for the better part of the next decade, and quite honestly, It's a little excessive. This is not fabric of the game. We're caught cheating our way to win a title like the Astros. This stuff like this should be reserved for that fabric of the game kind of stuff.
3: Well, I mean, if you want to say that, then nothing should have happened. They should have been given every key to the city, and everybody should have laughed. I mean, Carlos Beltran still walked into the Hall of Fame.
2: He did.
3: They still
2: he
3: have
2: did.
3: A hunk of metal, and everything remains the same. Trent Redden will serve in Lawrence Frank's.
2: Trent Reznor is going to serve?
3: Yes.
2: Wow. Well, the music
3: gonna
2: will be
3: have
2: really
3: a hell
2: good.
3: Of a soundtrack. Yeah, it's going to be very dark.
2: Yeah.
3: Yes. And kind of twisted.
2: It's be really dark and twisted.
3: Yeah. It's now industrial night every night in Clippertown. Yeah, Trent Redden serves, but. Yeah, it's not the fabric of the game. Look, you get past the draft picks because those are rolls of the dice anyway. And in theory, you're drafting towards the upper half. Fortunately, you are allowed to keep your full salary cap monies at your disposal, so you can at least work that way. But in terms of finding and packaging the chips, as we usually talk about when it comes to moving draft picks, yeah, that does hamper them to a bit.
2: Yeah. Good luck. You had enough tough time being a destination with it. Forget it now. Forget it, man.
3: Clipper Joe.
2: Coming up next, a guy who deserves a lot of credit is someone I never give credit to. That's
4: Thank
2: next.
4: You.
2: Fox. You too, Tusher.
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4: Because, you know, like Danny with the Raiders, me with the Niners, DB with the Seahawks, you know, you really do pay so much more attention to your own team and the moves they make in the offseason and, you know, what injuries that you might not. 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I forgot that guy's injured. We're all so honed in on our own team at this very moment. 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
20: Lane Kiffin. 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
1: Sweeney needs to retire. 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
1: 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He got Ohtani. He won the Ohtani sweepstakes with the Angels. He had Mike Trout. Artie Moreno, he tried.
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0: 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This Friday, we'll have the post-game recap on the epic Maller meet and greet in Lost Wages, Nevada. 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That is a spinoff of this show. 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Thank you, thank you, thank you. We will pay off the Who Am I game in a moment. I did want to mention this. I did a little rant earlier about the angry letter, the lost art of the unsent angry letter, and Abraham Lincoln, when he felt like he wanted to rip someone a new one, he would compose what he called a hot letter. And he'd put all the anger, all the nasty things you could say about another human being. And he'd write them all out, and then he'd put them aside until he calmed down, and then he'd write, never sent, never signed. And he had in a drawer in his desk, he left all these unsent angry letters to people. Well, the Clippers, they decided to click send on their angry letter. They sent out a public note slamming Adam Silver for violating his promises for due process and fundamental fairness. It says Steve Ballmer spent nearly $50 million in legal fees, paying lawyers at the behest of the NBA, produced 30,000 plus documents, supplied 20 plus witnesses, 30 interviews. Clippers claim thousands of employee hours. I mean, this is a very long letter, a lot of detail there, and very angry letter. And I enjoyed reading it, and I look forward to the coming litigation, which will be dropping here soon. Here's the Who Am I game. The Gigantes, Rafael Devers. I hope you like San Francisco. Good weather. Well, not great weather, but good ballpark and nice place to live and a terrible baseball team. The Giants, Rafael Devers, became the second MLB player in the modern era to homer and draw multiple walks in three straight games. The other was me. Who am I? That is the question. What is the answer? Rod, the ambassador of Bakersfield, going Barry Bonds. Kyrie Irving from Femi, the top Uber Eats driver there in Minnesota. Who else do we have? Page down. Alf, the alien opiner, going with Fergie Dog, available in New England. Oh, look at that. David got this right. Bad job by him, obviously cheating. Rob, the goat man from Robbie, the Mariner fan. Luke Appling from Eek in Roseville, Minnesota. Lucky Tony from Maller Prop Guy. Look at Lucky Tony, lean and mean, man. My guy, Lucky Tony. Bears. What else do we have? Benchwarmer Rob Lertzema from Curmudgeon Wayne in Duluth. Tony Fernandez, great player. The late Tony Fernandez from James. Who else do we have? Bernie Fratto on sabbatical from Larry D. George the Animal Steel from Los Gringos. I met him, by the way. Good, nice man. Do you have an answer, Lorena? Please.
1: I'm going with Stanley Elnatz.
0: Lorena sound really healthy. You got that sexy voice. Man, just a man killer. No, the correct answer would be none other than Ted Williams. Teddy ball game in 1954. The old Red Sox.
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5: Johnson, because a team that plays in New York can no longer be bet. We can't just say, well, we got great teams in Green Bay. We got great. No, it doesn't matter anymore. You got to get those teams in the big markets good. And really, you know, yes, it's technically Anaheim, but it's still Los Angeles. Now here come the Angels, who are hopefully going to be bought into some sort of relevancy, that where money is going to be spent smartly and not badly like Artie Moreno spent it. Maybe suddenly now, hey, the Angels are going to be really good. So now we're really taking care of those teams, the big market teams in New York and L.A. We're even getting out. We're getting the second teams in each of these markets to make sure they're good.
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9: Oh, boy.
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8: Rich Davis. This is Covino and Rich.
9: They announced 11 captains for the Rams. That's like, am I wrong when I say that's 20% of their team? More
11: 20%
9: than
11: 20%? 20% of the roster, yeah.
9: That's ridiculous.
11: Know what that says? That's a lack of leadership. If you really can't decide on just a few, seems like you got a lot of cooks in this kitchen.
9: I look at it this way. You go to a wedding. One of my pet peeves is when you see the bride and groom standing up there. 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My thought is, make up your mind. 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
11: It's a matter of not wanting to hurt people's feelings. 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
9: I have 12
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9: bridesmaids.
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11: we
9: about
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9: four?
11: Rams.
9: How about like a maid of honor and like three other people?
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10: Pleading no contest to a civil offense for OWI in Wisconsin. I own this completely. Multiple back surgeries ended my career earlier than I expected and left me with constant debilitating pain. The pain led to a dependence on pain medication, and my efforts to get off those medications led to an over-reliance on alcohol. As I've taught my three young boys, when you fall short, you stand up and take full responsibility. This is an important first step. The harder and more important step is examining the path that brought you here and making the changes necessary to move forward. The path requires honesty. None of this is an excuse. These are my failures, and I take full responsibility for them. He talked about the past month being difficult, but basically turning his attention to his health, his family, and so on and so forth. That being said, his BAC was a 0.15. That dude was smoked.
11: 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I hate to laugh about it. I mean, he was hammered. And, he should know better. I mean, the reality is, this still goes back to the, like, I'm shocked this stuff happens at this day and age with so many opportunities to have ride shares, or you still want people to, you know, call a cab on a rotary phone. 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

0: 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Got Maller to the third degree coming up in a couple of minutes. 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And a reminder, you can take the Ben Maller Show wherever you happen to go. 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We thank you in advance. Time now for the Insta Trivia. The Raiders. Fernando Mendoza. Becoming the very first number one overall pick since blank.
1: Number one.
0: To not start week one. Alf, the alien opiner from in between Worcester and Springfield, Mass., going with Chris Everett. Bruce Jenner from Femi. The top Uber Eats driver. Who else do we have? Trucker Joe going with, it's got to be Steve Ho You Fat. All right. A legendary name from the past there. Rainbow Rifle Dorco from Maller Prop Guy. Quaker Hayfield from Not Blind Austin. I see what you did there. Leaf Garrett from Hugh on the Five. John Elway, guessed by Paulie D. Ken Stabler from Analog Al. Alan got this right. Bad job by him. Steve Bartkowski from Mediocre Kabuki. Who else do we have? Page down. Jeff George from Chip and the Q's. Vinny Testaverde from our buddy JT the Wingman. Do you have an answer, please, Lorraine? It's not Matt Leinart. Yes, by Rebecca.
2: I'm going to go with Eric Dickerson.
0: Oh, he threw out the first pitch at the Angel game. That is incorrect, though. It is happy birthday, Eric Dickerson. I did some shows with him back in the day. Baker Mayfield is the answer. Baker Mayfield. Here we go. 2018 Browns. Tyrod Taylor started it instead of him. Go ahead there, Cupola, please.
3: Joey Porter Jr. was asked on Tuesday if he'll play week one without a new deal. He said, "I don't know. I would have to talk to the guys upstairs and my agents about that one." Ben, do you think they'll get a deal done, or will we see a Le'Veon Bell type situation?
0: Well, I don't think they're going to get a deal done, and it's the Steelers. And by the way, come on now. He's signed a, I think he's making, what is he, like $4 million or something like that for the Steelers. If you don't show up, that you should tarnish the man's reputation. You're getting paid, or you already have a contract. You're worried about your next contract. Next!
3: With every momentous occasion comes some Debbie Downers. With Stan Kroenke buying the Angels, Buster only reports that this makes Mike Trout trade more likely. We also have people speculating that Kroenke moves the team out of California. Ben, do you think either of those two things could happen?
0: No, the Angels aren't moving out of California. That's ridiculous. That's not going to happen. They have a loyal, even when they suck, they're still getting 2-3 million fans a year. They're not moving. And Trout is moving, though. Next!
3: A new report says the Mavericks want to play Kyrie Irving through January to build his value and then trade him at the deadline. Ben, do you see any scenario in which Kyrie Irving is still with Dallas at the end of the season?
0: Well, that's funny. They want to play him and then trade him. He doesn't play. All right. He's always hurt. What are we doing with Kyrie? How'd we do, Kubalu? There it is.
3: You failed. Trout's going nowhere.
0: Yeah.
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7: Same thing I am, right?
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15: The next 5 years, wait till you see how many professional teams in the Big Three, and outside of it too, but NFL, NBA, MLB. 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
4: That's where we are. 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
0: Yes. 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
1: 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No, no, no. That's such a boomer thing. You know, it's you got to be on the social media. You got to get into the algorithm, all that crap. So we are on YouTube. You can check out the show. Nothing I love more than a camera right in my face and a light and a bunch of lights, and we've got it for you. So they spent a lot of money at the company buying all these cameras and these lights and the thingamajigs and the gizmos and the gadgets and the doohickeys and the whatchamacallits. So you might as well take advantage of that and go to the YouTube channel at Ben Maller Show. That's at Ben Maller Show at this point in time. Subscribe. And then when you're not being productive at work, when you're trying to kill time and get through the drudgery of life, well, all of a sudden, a monologue will pop up, and you'll watch it, and it'll be great, and it'll be amazing, and oh my God, and thank you.
2: It's now time for...
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2: Send us your questions on Twitter now.
1: And away we go. It's Ask Ben. Your questions are answers for the rest of the hour. These are actual questions by actual people. For the reading of the questions sent in via the hashtag Ask Ben on X, we bring in the Koopaloo.
4: It's weird. The first couple questions I see here kind of have a theme. We're going to start off with a question from Inca Terror.
1: Hi, Inca Terror.
4: Inca Terror wants to know, what is the hardest U.S. state to spell correctly?
1: So not city, state, because the hardest where a lot of people would be like Albuquerque, which is, but that you're asking for a state.
4: Yeah.
1: So let's see here. What would be the hardest state? For Lorena, I'm going to go any of them. How about that? No.
5: I'm a very good speller.
4: Are you?
1: You are?
5: Yes.
1: Really? I don't believe you. I would say for a little off the top of my head here, let's see. Let me test Lorena. How about this? Let's see if she can spell Connecticut. How about that? I think that's the hardest.
5: Okay. So Connecticut.
1: Ah, she got it right. How dare you? All right, what do you think?
5: There you go.
1: In your face, I know.
5: I don't think any of them are hard. My favorite one to spell, though, is Mississippi, because you can put it into a song.
1: That's right.
5: M-I-S-S-I-S-S-I-B-B-I.
1: Yeah.
5: I think I can also spell supercalifragilisticexpialidocious.
1: Can you? That's one of my favorite words to say. I don't say it enough. Supercalifragilisticexpialidocious. All right, cool.
4: I mean, even though she got it right, I do think Connecticut is the...
1: the hardest one to spell.
4: Yeah.
1: It's a little that sneaky I, right?
4: It's just weird.
1: It doesn't look like it doesn't sound like it looks. There's a lot of words in English that don't sound like they look. All right. What is next here? What do we got?
4: All right. JT the Wingman wants to know, what is your favorite letter in the alphabet?
1: Well, I'm a little biased here. I like the letter B. It's a B for Ben. I enjoy the letter B. It's my favorite. That's my first initial, and I like that. What about you, Lorena?
5: Yeah, I'm a big fan of the L, you know?
1: Yeah, similar. Yeah. All right. Very simple, then. Coop, let me guess.
4: I don't know if I'm the only one that's not like a total narcissist here, but...
5: Wow.
1: What a schmuck.
4: My favorite letter is S. I don't know why.
1: S?
4: Yeah.
1: Yeah. Yeah, for schmuck. There you go. All right. What's next? What do we got? It's Ask Ben. Your questions are answers.
4: Mike the Leprechaun wants to know, what's the worst habit that you tried to give up but failed? His is suntan lotion.
1: No, crack is my... No, I don't know. A habit I tried... No, I mean, obviously the one I kind of succeeded on is eating too much. But I don't gamble too much. I don't... I'm kind of boring. I don't think there's anything I can think of. What about you, Lorena?
5: I've done pretty good. I used to bite my nails. I stopped doing that. I used to pick my nose.
1: That would be the one. Well, I don't pick my nose, but I bite. Well, I
5: mean, once
1: in a while.
5: You see my boogers, too. I stopped doing that.
4: Okay.
1: Wow.
5: What? It's cool.
4: The problem is I don't try to stop any of my bad habits.
1: You lean into them.
4: Yeah.
1: You like them. You embrace them. That's the way to do it. Sure. Why not?
5: Yeah. We need more bad habits.
4: Andy in Lino Lakes, do you enjoy a good deep tissue massage?
1: No. No, I don't. What about you?
5: Never had one.
1: All right, cool.
4: No, they hurt. Just a regular massage for me. Thank you.
1: Really? We are Bob Kraft likes those too.
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11: Have an interception. Brian Daboll got fired. Dan Quinn's about to. He's the number one coach on the hot seat. Pete Carroll, whose last year in Vegas was an abject disaster. Andy Reid's worst Chiefs team in week 13. They were all beat up. And Nick Sirianni, who you know it and I know it and we all know it. We're kind of like, all right, whatever. Dallas went 1-5-1 against playoff teams. Some of the losses were ugly. I like the Cowboys. But don't convince yourself that average meal you ate at the restaurant was great because it's better than what you cook at home. Like, I think the Cowboys are interesting. Let's be careful here about the...
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13: Aaron Donald is back. And it's hard to find flaws with the Rams, except for maybe Matthew Stafford's age. But then you saw the way Ty Simpson played, and you're like, well, but it does feel like everything is lined up for them to make a run this year.
14: It's real. It's happening. I can't wait to see what it looks like to see this defensive front with Myles Garrett on the edge and Aaron Donald in the interior and how teams are going to try to stop these guys. I mean, honestly, it feels like it's one of those deals where I don't know what your answer is. 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But it is, I mean, Aaron Donald had one of the highest double team rates of any player back when he played.
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0: 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Are we up to par? You'll be the judge of that. 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And again, time and again, you can hear The Ben Maller Show on the podcast. 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There's also the Fifth Hour podcast, a spinoff on the weekends. 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We're going long today. That's right. I know. Check that out.
1: Please transmit immediately. Tell me lies. Tell me
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0: Radio. Welcome in our celebrity panel of judges. We have some big names here. Daniel in Fort Wayne is back, America's favorite crossing guard. Hello, Daniel.
5: Good morning, and I would be careful, Orlena. If you sound like Barry White, take a day off.
6: I wish I could. I don't think we have enough people.
0: No, you're fine. That's somebody else's problem.
5: Then drink some green tea and honey. That should help.
6: Ooh, I like that idea.
0: Sounding like Barry White's not the problem. If you look like Barry White, that would be a problem. Coach, do you even know who Barry White is, Lorena?
6: Nope.
0: Okay. Yikes. Coach Russell's in Orlando. Hello, Coach Russell. You know who Barry White is, right?
7: Good morning. Yeah. Good morning. Okay. Of course, man. Come on. Barry White? You got to know that. So, yeah.
0: Legend. Music legend back then. Yeah. All right, Coach. You ready to play here? A game? When do you play this weekend, Coach?
7: We play tomorrow night against a really good team. Our schedule's really loaded this year, so each week's going to be a tough game. But I think we're going to come out on top tomorrow. I'm really excited about the game.
0: Okay. Well, Friday night under the lights, nothing better than high school football on a Friday night. All right, hold on a sec, Coach. And who else do we have? Let's see. You got the celebrity panel of judges. Joey the Bellman. Hello, legend Joey the Bellman.
8: Hello, Ben.
0: What's going on, my man? Look at you.
8: Much. I actually talked to Kathy in Madison. I invited her to a concert Sunday.
0: Oh, nice.
8: Sunday. Yeah.
0: Oh, very cool. Are we almost maybe Vegas one of these years, Joey? Maybe we'll get you there. didn't work out.
8: Anytime, Ben. Anytime.
0: All right, buddy. We have Hollering James who called back. What are you doing, James? You were already on. Why are you calling again?
9: Sneaking in the back door.
0: All right. Thank you for that. Scott is in the Commonwealth. Hello, Scott. Welcome.
10: Well, hey, Ben. Lorena, I always go with NyQuil. It works like a charm. Don't know what's in it, but it definitely works.
6: Oh, that's an idea, too. NyQuil, yeah, that'll pass me out.
0: It used to work back in the day. They changed the formula. It used to really work back in the day.
6: Just like Coca-Cola used to be different, too.
0: Yeah, a little bit, yeah. All right, Scott. Hold on. We have John in Chico, California. Hello, John. Welcome.
11: Top of the morning to you, Ben. How are you this evening in the morning?
0: If I was any better, I would be Love, but not Dejan Love, because he's got some problems there. Good story, though. He's like an all-time great liar. That guy's a legend at lying. My God. All right, John. Well, you're one of my judges, so everyone, hold on there. You have to answer which of these stories is not true, separating fiction from fact. They all sound kind of goofy. Story number one, well, speak of the devil, he shall appear. Dejan Love is the name of the man who is accused of pretending to be a 49er player. Certainly seems like it's not accused. He was scamming women, it would appear. Dejan Love is also the name of a former indoor football player for the Iowa Barnstormers. He isn't upset about the mix-up, though. Dejan, spelled a little differently, says he has been getting new followers, engagement, and even brand inquiries after the story involved the other Dejan. Story number two, a number of NASCAR drivers looking to make the leap to Hollywood. Tom Cruise just announced that he will be reprising his role as NASCAR driver Cole Trickle in a sequel of Days of Thunder. Joey Logano is among the drivers angling for cameo appearances. And story number three, Odell Beckham recently asked a reporter if he wanted to address all the internet speculation about his new book, and et cetera, et cetera. Beckham actually admitted to getting Botox treatment and said some good things about it. All right, real quick, which of the three isn't true? Daniel, one, two, or three, Daniel?
5: Number one.
0: Number one. All right. Thank you for that. Coach Russell, one, two, or three. Coach Russell, big game tomorrow night. Good luck, Coach.
7: Thank you. I'm going to go with number three.
0: Number three. All right. Very good. Joey the Bellman, the legend, Joey the Bellman.
8: Number two in the middle.
0: Number two. All right. Hollering James in the back door. One, two, or three, James?
12: One, one, one, one, one, one.
0: No singing, James. Let's go to Scott giving the NyQuil advice there in the Commonwealth for Lorena. Scott, which number is it?
10: I'm going to say number two.
0: Number two. All right, John and Chico, my man John. One, two, or three, John. Which is the fake story?
13: Number one.
0: Number one. All right. Well, we don't have time to run down all the stories. Actually, we kind of do have time. It is not number one. That is not the fake story. So it's either number two or number three. And survey says the fake story is the Odell Beckham story. Beckham did not admit to getting Botox treatments, etc. That was the fake story. So we did have a winner. Is that a preview of coming attractions? So there it is. Another riveting edition of a game sweeping America. It's a little thing we call fact or fiction every week at about this time.
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1: The Seattle Mariners scored four runs in the top of the third inning to snap a scoreless tie, and they were off and running to another easy win over the Red Sox, 8-3 at Fenway Park yesterday. Catcher Johnny Pareda had a two-run single as part of that rally. J.P. Crawford added three hits to the win. The Mariners took two out of three in the series. Roman Anthony homered as part of a three-hit day of his own for the Red Sox, but they've now lost 6 of 8. The only starting pitcher responsible for a win during that period is Jake Bennett. He will pitch in Baltimore tonight. As for catcher Adley Rutschman, he was given another day off to rest his sore elbow. The hope is to have him play this evening. Patriots had yesterday off. They'll be back at practice this afternoon with the start of the regular season coming up Wednesday night in Seattle. Yesterday, the team signed former Detroit tight end Shane Zylster to the practice squad. Dallas has re-signed quarterback Joe Milton to their practice squad. And in NBA news, the league has taken 5 first-round draft picks away from the LA Clippers. They fined them $30 million, and they have also suspended team owner Steve Ballmer for a year. They say the team knowingly circumvented salary cap rules when they signed Kawhi Leonard 5 years ago. The head of business operations, Jillian Zucker, has been suspended for a year without pay. The head of basketball operations, Lawrence Frank, suspended 6 months. Leonard only has to pay back $700,000, but he is still eligible to play this season, more than likely for Toronto. Sports Hub headlines are brought to you by A Week in 180 Weight Loss. Don't put off losing weight this summer. Reach your goal during the easiest season for weight loss. Awaken 180, the official weight loss program of summer. 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

0: chili.
1: Right nose tackle.
0: Who's selling? Who's buying? Who's selling? Who's buying?
1: Holy yeah.
2: Oh, yeah. The chili guy. Good morning, everybody. Good morning. We are Toucher and Hardy. Hardy is not in today. Dan Roach is in for him. He's moving his daughter into University of Massachusetts Amherst. They are out doing that today. You can watch us on YouTube. 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So many things on the tap for today. Tom Karen, Christopher Price, and of course Dan's here, which means we have some things we have to get to. And then a contest featuring Dan and Crash Clark coming up at 8 o'clock today. Danny is here. He's in his WBZ because he works for WBZ Television. He's in his WBZ shirt. First of all, Dan, I apologize. Dan asked me, as I said yesterday, Dan asked if I wanted to go to the Red Sox game yesterday, which I really did want to do, but it happened to fall on the first day of school for, at least in Newton, for public school kids. And my daughter, it's first of all, my daughter, which is a girl, and second of all, the first day of school. So I felt and was, I know that if I had switched and not picked her up on the first day of school, that would have not gone over well. That would have been looked upon as, why didn't you come pick me up? Like, why didn't you want to hear what was going on at school?
3: And your mind would have been on it at the game. So, you know what I mean? So we wouldn't have enjoyed yourself like you normally would.
2: Yeah. So I made a big production to her telling her that I gave up the Red Sox game to go get her. I really laid some guilt on
3: her. How'd it make her feel?
2: I'm hoping she knows the sacrifices that I go through for her. That's all I want. It's just to know that all the things that I give up to, you know,
3: they never know.
2: To show my allegiance to her. No, I felt bad. I wanted to go, but I could not go. Did you go?
3: No, I didn't.
2: Oh, you were going to go just because of me?
3: I'm not going to go, you know, I'm not going to go and go as planned. Mm-mm.
2: Now, were we going to buy tickets or were we going to? Okay, so we were going to buy tickets.
3: You know, wherever you wanted to sit, I'd figure out. I had some sections that you like sitting near the dugout, visiting dugout, right?
2: I like that side of the stadium. Do you not?
3: I do. I like behind home plate, more direct. I also like up. I like the pavilion boxes.
2: I do like the pavilion boxes as well. Like if me and you, probably pavilion boxes.
3: Yeah.
2: If I go with my son, he wants to be closer to the field. So with you, yes, I would like pavilion boxes because we could look at the game as a whole.
3: Yes.
2: And you and I are advanced minds in the game. So yes, we would have to look at it from above.
3: I like sitting there with my kids. I'm bringing both of them to games. I'd say, watch Tech, watch the catchers. Because they were both catchers, and I would just say, watch everything that they do, where they go, how they, you know, how they hustle, how they do this, how they do that.
2: And they wouldn't immediately shut you out because you said, look, you look at it. Like they would have been looking at it, but when you said, look at it,
3: then they turn away.
4: Specifically, if you tell your kids anything, go do this, the switch automatically flips off.
2: Yeah, that
4: for me, I don't know about you guys.
2: That's how it is for me, too. So like, if I wanted them to look at Veritech, I would say, look at anything else.
4: And then
2: they would look at Veritech.
3: Don't look at 33.
4: Yeah, I know you play catcher, but just look at the game as a whole, and then maybe they would focus on that.
2: Yeah, it sounds like you're turning the game into a little bit of a job.
4: Yeah, Dad, we don't need you to sit in a chair behind the backstop. Maybe just leave us alone for a while.
3: Sorry.
4: You know, that's what I would get.
2: Now, would you have? Do you hear Dan just apologize to you?
4: Yes.
2: For the way that he raised his kids 10 years ago?
4: Danny, I'm just kidding.
3: I know.
2: Did you, when you were out at those games with them, would they listen to you?
3: Yeah.
2: They would.
3: Yes. They stopped listening about, you know, after games, driving home, things you do with the plate and stuff like that. That was quick.
4: Oh, the conversation continued in the car on the way home.
3: Oh, yeah. You tried. But
2: was there ever an age where you said, okay, I have to stop telling them what to do? They're ahead of me.
3: Like 7.
2: No. So what, was there an age where you said?
3: Yeah. In high school.
2: Yes.
3: You know, because I didn't think they're in high school, you know, so maybe that was my advice. Like, I just went out and played. And, you know, look at it now and what you've been through, what other parents go through. It's just at the high school level, even.
2: Yes.
3: It's just a different level of game. Like, I never thought that way. My dad never talked to me that way. My dad coached me and my brother in Little League all the way through, and it was never like, do this, do that. And he was just, you having a good time?
2: So my parents had all these Betamax tapes from, like, when they moved from Michigan to Tennessee, they moved, like, literally everything in the house. For instance, if you go into the kitchen and you open up cupboards, you'll see, like, some spice with, like, a weird label on it. And then you'll look at it and it will have expired. This is not an exaggeration, in the early 80s.
3: Really?
2: Yes. So they like had movers come in and just move every single thing in the house. I don't know what about their personalities is this way, but like there's tax, like in my dad's quote unquote office, there's all these boxes and they're like taxes from the 80s. Like,
3: wow.
2: Yeah. Like just like all this crap. And then my mom will go, We're cleaning out the attic. You got to tell me what you want. And I'm like, you can just throw everything away. I don't care. And then I asked her like a month ago, I'm like, did you ever clean out the attic? Because she's getting like old. She can't do it. She like hires some kid to do it. And she's like, you know, we're getting there. And I'm like, how did that not take a day to just clean out? Just have someone go up there and clean out the attic. I don't know how that possibly would be this years-long process, but nonetheless.
3: Now, do they have things of you? Do they have things of you playing sports and everything else growing up?
2: So there's these Betamax tapes. So for Christmas one year, I had them take the Betamax tapes and put them on the DVD, which now, you know, is another piece of... And I've watched, like, two of them. But there are full games of mine from when I was, like, a kid.
3: What sport?
2: At baseball and football.
3: Wow. It,
2: like there's like a, like my mom would just sit there and like I guess hold the camera. It's terrible, like it's all over the place, but and they're unwatchable and so boring. But there are things from Little League when my dad coached. First of all, my dad's like 700 pounds. He's smoking he's standing on the third baseline in this thing and he's smoking, and the other coach, he's got ball hugger shorts on and no shirt.
3: Oh.
2: So that's like
3: a little Bad News Bears action.
2: Well, that's just what, like, things were a lot looser. A lot looser. And we did have, I had the most fun I ever had playing Little League is ironically the year my dad didn't coach. And the coach, Melton, I remember his name and I don't remember anyone's name. He was great and he drank during the games.
3: It's Bad News Bears.
2: Yeah. And so, but he was like fun. Like, yep. and he was very complimentary towards all of us. And he drank, like, not every game, I don't think, but I recall him. And we won, like, the championship that year. And he, like, had champagne and stuff. Mm. Like, it was like a whole thing.
3: Sure. He'd get away with that now, wouldn't he?
2: Oh, yeah.
3: Be parents everywhere.
2: I had a friend who got kicked out of a game for drinking in the stands, and he's like, what do you care if he's drinking in the stands?
3: Right.
2: Like, he wasn't drunk or anything, he just like had a beer in the stands. And I'm like, you know, it's a weekend, like, why don't you let the guy drink in the stands? It wasn't me, but it was and I'm like, what are you kicking this guy out for?
3: I had a coach who, my son was coaching his baseball team, I forget how old he was, 10 11 12, somewhere there. And he got kicked out of a game down at the Disney World of Sports. They were down there to play like 7 games.
2: Yeah.
3: And he's had to sit in the car out in the parking lot of Walt Disney World.
2: What did he get kicked out for?
3: For you screaming at the umpires and stuff.
2: Oh, well, yeah.
3: It's like, what are you doing?
2: No, you can't be doing that.
3: I had another coach get kicked up from yelling at Harry, who was catching, and just because he wasn't blocking balls. The kid was throwing balls 5 feet in front of the plate, and you can't yell at the pitcher, so he yelled at him, and he kicked him out. He came back to the house afterwards and apologized to Harry and us in person.
2: He was yelling at him. Was his kid pitching?
3: No. It's just another pitcher, but he yelled at Harry because stopped the ball block because he felt like he could yell at Harry, and Harry could take it as a catcher, you know? So the umpire just stopped the game and said, stop yelling at the kid. Stop yelling at your catcher. You're gone.
2: Were you at that game?
3: Yes, I was out in the outfield.
2: Oh, so you didn't hear him?
3: No.
2: Because I wouldn't imagine you would have said something to him if he kept over and over yelling at your kid.
3: Eventually.
2: Well, I would say something right away.
3: Yeah, that's true.
2: I mean, what do you want? what planet is this that you could?
3: Well, we take it, you know, you watch the game, let the game unfurl, and then you'll learn lessons from it. That's all. That's how I watch games. I wouldn't yell in the middle.
2: No,
3: of
2: no,
3: the
2: no.
3: Game.
2: I'm saying to the guy. Wouldn't you say something?
3: Oh, say
2: to
3: yeah,
2: the
3: knock
2: guy?
3: It off.
2: Yeah, yeah. I wouldn't say anything to my kid.
3: No, no.
2: Ever.
3: But I used to sit in the outfield in by myself and just watch that way.
2: That's the only way you could. There were parents like that. There are parents like that like walk around like outside. Yeah,
3: all the way through college, I was on the other side. For field hockey, softball, wouldn't. I didn't like mixing with parents and everything else. Didn't want to say anything.
2: You didn't want to say anything?
3: Yeah.
4: You're like the nicest guy. Why not?
3: No, no, just be around parents. That's put it that
4: oh,
3: way.
4: Oh, okay.
3: So, didn't need to hear that. A couple times I sat with my wife and, some parent yelled at my daughter.
2: What's everyone yelling?
3: I don't know. College, Fred. It's like...
2: Oh, well, college NIL money, you know.
3: All the money coming in over for us over the years.
2: She went to Babson, right?
3: Yeah.
2: Yeah, so, you got all that NIL money
3: just
2: going over there.
3: Just coming, cranking in. Yeah. Sponsors on her shirt, everything.
2: I mean, they're professional athletes at that point. I mean, they got to be able to take it. They're adults, technically adults and professional athletes. They got to take some ribbing.
3: You know.
4: Mm-hmm. Parents watching a Division III softball game.
3: Field hockey for this.
4: Field hockey, but you play softball too, right?
3: Yeah.
4: So Division III field hockey game are yelling at the athletes.
3: Yeah.
4: Really?
3: Oh, boy.
2: Babson's got good facilities.
4: Babson has very good facilities.
2: Milo went to Matt Noon there thanks to Danny Roach.
3: Yep. Matty's baseball program's good.
2: Yeah, absolutely.
4: Hockey too, yeah.
3: Yeah, Jamie Rice has been there forever. Mm-hmm. Really good coach.
2: And so Dan was talking, Dan asked John and I, he goes, are you guys doing anything for Labor Day? John never answered because he's in his own world.
3: You can't talk to me till 8:30. That's what he said to me.
2: And so I said, I'm not doing anything for Labor Day weekend. And Dan then said, I'm working. And then John got interested and he said, why? And he goes, Steve Burton. Two words, Steve Burton. He goes, Steve Burton announces when he will and when he won't work, and then I have to fill in the blanks. My life is completely dictated. I've been at this station for 30 years, but still Steve Burton dictates everything that I have to do. And oh, did the swears. Oh, the horrible things coming out of his mouth.
3: Mm-hmm.
2: But you, you deal with it with a certain kind of elegance at work. I'm glad that here you can really unleash and let yeah. your true feelings out.
3: Off the air.
2: Yes, off the air, of course.
3: My persona off the air is way different.
2: He's going to pretend that he's going to pretend none of that right? happened.
4: I know.
2: But let's
3: ask
2: be honest.
3: John. You should hear it. Just go off.
2: Yeah, he's just
3: like crazy.
2: Oh, yeah, I'm working Labor Day. You know why?
3: You know what?
2: Two words,
3: that?
2: Mother effer.
4: I asked Dan, so does Steve point at you and go, I'm not working these days, you have to fill in? And he goes, well, in a nicer way, but yeah.
3: Hey,
4: you know how he talks.
3: It is what it is.
2: So today you're going to Gillette.
3: Yes.
2: And what are you going to be doing there?
3: We have Vrabel at 1 o'clock, and then open locker room from 1:15 to 2. And then the practice, we have an availability for like 15 minutes watching practice because then now the regular season. And then afterwards, I have to put together stuff for the for BZ and also All Access. We have a show next week to preview the season, and then sitting down with Pop Douglas.
2: Is this true that Friday is the day that if you were going to miss a day down at Patriots during the regular season, Friday is the day to miss because the players just want to get out of there?
3: Yeah.
2: Yeah.
3: And you know, and as you settle into the season now, it's different because they're opening on a Wednesday, but as you settle into the season, you come to know, okay, on Wednesdays – so-and-so will talk, you know, three or four different players. And then on Thursdays, you know, a lot of players will say, no, not today, tomorrow. Then they fall into the Thursday line. And then by Friday, it's a lot of just standing around down there because everybody's talked.
2: So. All right. Chris has a question for you. Chris, while not shooting the breeze, we will allow this question. Chris, go ahead.
5: Thanks a lot, guys. Hey, I've kind of become like a big fan of the Cape League this year. I've been to games in Chatham. I went to Brewster and I went to Bourne. And after going to all these games, I just wanted to know, do you shave your pubes?
2: Do you at least trim them?
3: You're talking about three different venues? I was all excited.
2: I didn't know he was going to turn.
3: Yeah, you did, Fred.
2: How would I have known?
4: How is he supposed to know?
3: Because it's what you preach. It's what you do. It's what you develop.
4: I don't think that's Fred's fault.
3: You cornered me into him.
4: You're going to blame anyone. Blame Nick.
3: Right.
4: The intern screening.
2: Right. At least you have to trim your pubic hair. Is your pubic hair white?
3: Come on.
2: He even laughed at that.
4: I can't help you. I have no control over any of this.
3: I looked at John. Oh my God. Can you help me?
4: What, nope.

0: to arouse you. No, but
1: I've been very tight today.
0: But so I have. So there are. There is gray hair on my body, obviously, like on my head and then on my body a little bit, but certainly not in my pubic region. But Dan is a little bit older, so who knows? You know?
1: Yeah.
0: Who knows? All right.
1: All right, so I'm looking forward to the weekend. Are you?
0: Yes, it's going to be so great. I got so much to do.
1: College football returns. I'm looking forward to that. I'm excited about that. That'll be fun.
0: Well, if it's anything like
1: big series.
0: If it's anything like week zero, that was a real hit.
1: Yeah, it was a barn burner, right?
0: Yeah. Ugh. That North Carolina game was awful. And then everything else was blowouts. It just was terrible. I guess the only good game was Villanova, James Madison. Did you see the end of that game?
1: No, what happened to that one?
0: James Madison was down maybe 10 with like a minute left, or down 8 or something with like a minute left, and they came and they won because they scored a touchdown and then the onside kicked.
1: Wow.
0: And they recovered the onside kick and kicked the field. No, there was, I think they scored with like 15 seconds left and they recovered the onside kick and kicked the field goal.
1: Wow.
0: All right.
1: That's Bob Chesney's old school. He's now the head coach at UCLA. He was the former
2: head coach at Holy Cross, which is why he brought this up.
1: Then he went
2: up
1: down to James Madison.
2: Yeah. All I know is that BC's at Cincinnati on Saturday.
1: Yeah, Syracuse is battling a tough one. They get UNH.
0: Apparently, BC not a favorite in the Cincinnati game.
2: No.
1: No.
2: I can't say I'm surprised. Billy O needs 4 wins or he's going to get fired this year. I don't know where. I'm looking at the schedule. I don't know where he gets those 4. But
0: well, he should win the Rutgers in the main game, I would assume.
2: He should.
1: UMass plays Rutgers tonight, right? Opening up their season.
2: Yeah.
0: All right. Well, look, there's a lot to get to from yesterday and last night. There's penalties in the NBA. The Red Sox played so much stuff. We will be back in just a moment.
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10: 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John, what's going on?
11: Well, let's start with the Red Sox. Sox and Seattle Mariners wrapped up a three-game series at Fenway Park yesterday afternoon. Dan, each team had won a game of the first two of the three games. So the third game in this case is called the what?
12: Deciding game?
11: No.
10: Rubber match.
11: Game. What's it called, Dan?
12: Rubber game.
11: The rubber game. That's correct. Patrick Sandoval got the start for Chad Tracy. Sandoval, you will remember, great against the Yankees last week. And yesterday, he got the first six hitters he faced to begin his outing. Then things went the other way. Back-to-back singles for the Mariners to start the third. And then
13: first and third, nobody out. And that skips away from Wong. Here comes the runner to score. And Seattle is on the board on a wild pitch.
11: Mariners grabbed the early lead. However, Sandoval, a chance to get out of this, allowing just a one run. He got the next two hitters, and then with two outs and a man on, he issued a walk and an RBI single to Julio Rodriguez. 2-0 now, and Bo Naylor to the plate.
13: And a little flare out to left center, and it's going to dump down for a hit. Here comes another run. Throwing to third, and that one fired up against the railing. Here comes the single, and Rodriguez is going to dive in at home plate. 4-0 Seattle.
11: Jaron Duran's throw didn't just miss Chad Durbin. It was about 10 feet over Durbin's head, and because the pitcher, Sandoval, was backing up home plate, as he should on a base hit, there was no one there to help him out. The run scores. Now, if you look at the replay, Trevor Story kind of went in front of Duran because it was a shallow fly ball that dropped in front of him. Story was coming out, and Duran kind of hesitated and fired the ball over his head. And I think he launched an expletive after he threw the baseball.
12: Oh, my gosh.
11: So I the naughty, naughty. The
12: microphones picked that one up quite nicely.
11: Wash his mouth out with soap. But
12: that throw was like 100 feet above the third baseman. What the hell are you doing? You're like, you were right there in front of him. It was an easy throw. But that's kind of ball that they play. They make mistakes, so they got to make up for it in other ways. And they're not doing that right now. So it was weird. And I thought, when Josh Naylor was up in the second inning, Sandoval threw a pitch, and afterwards, he tucked at his chest and by his shoulder, and I'm like, uh-oh, did he pull something or something like that? And he never looked quite right the whole day. I think he threw 7 first pitch strikes to the 20 batters that he faced. He had 9 3-ball counts, so it was just not a good day for him. Not a good 5 days or whatever for the starting pitching staff.
11: Well, we'll get to that in a second. I got questions to ask you about that. We'll get to that in a second.
12: Fred, you would have known if you were with me, but you were with your daughter.
10: Yeah, I know.
12: We'd have been talking.
10: It sucks for everyone. You know, we could have been at the game. You would have been very upset because you were a big Red Sox fan and they played. They didn't play well, but I would have been able to guide you through it.
12: Mm-hmm.
10: I feel good about my ability to do that.
11: Okay, so it
12: should have FaceTimed.
11: Oh, that would have been good.
10: Well, that was that.
11: Dan,
10: the ball was in your court.
11: Yeah,
10: the ball was in your court.
12: Next time, Brent.
11: Next time. So it's 4-0 Seattle early, but the Red Sox weren't done. They got one run back in the fourth.
13: And lined into left field, and that's going to be a fair ball. It's going to keep on bouncing. Into Score Abreu, Durbin into third, and another hit for Trevor Story, a run scoring double to make it 4-1.
11: Trevor Story continued his hot heading off the injured list, a deficit 3 at this point. Story proving minor league rehab stats don't mean anything. He was 6-37 in 10 games at Worcester. That hit was his 5th in 3 games since joining the big club.
12: And all we fretted about was how would Story and Anthony fit back into the lineup this team is rolling, and everybody else has stunk except for Anthony and Story so far. So it's a strange game, Fred. You and I would have been saying that, huh? Shaking our heads.
10: I mean, yeah. I mean, we would have been working each other under a blanket and talking all kinds of shop.
12: Go ahead, John.
11: I just want to leave that for a second. Working each other under a blanket.
10: Well, we would have the decency to put a blanket over ourselves.
11: You know,
10: I mean, it was evening game. Like late afternoon, early evening.
11: Yeah, it's super sexy time when the sun goes down.
10: And if we were in one of the, pavilions,
11: privacy,
10: Well, and also that is we're in the shade. So we brought a blanket because we knew it was going to get a little chilly.
11: You know what? You sit down the right field line in those pavilion seats, the sun sets behind you. So, you get the shade quicker than everybody else.
10: Mm.
11: It's a good point. It's a good point. So, Patrick Sandoval.
12: What point was that?
10: I don't know. He just wanted to prove that he knew where the sun set.
11: Yeah, if I know the ballpark. I'm trying to help here.
10: He's a local yokel.
11: Yeah. Damn right. We're local radio. That's all we deal with.
12: If you sit in the P-Box 9.
11: Yeah. I think, and you know this. Don't pretend like you don't know that either, Dan.
10: There's
11: you sat all
10: hint,
11: over this ballpark.
10: There's nothing like dusk in Section 120.
11: It's very important. Patrick Sandoval finally lifted. Brian Baio comes on in relief in the 5th. He got out of trouble, but then he came back out for the 6th inning. He hit the first hitter, walked the next guy, and allowed a single. So, bases loaded, nobody out.
13: And ground ball up the middle, through for a base hit. Young is in to score. Wilson behind him. The throw will be cut off. That's a 2-run hit for the number 9 hitter.
11: The immortal Johnny Pareda with a 2-run single. It's 6-1. The Mariners got 2 after that. It's 8-1. Roman Anthony did hit his first homer off the injured list in the 7th, but the Red Sox lose 8-3. And as you were saying, Danny, Anthony had 3 hits, and he just shows up, and it's like he never left. Mickey Gasper, the immortal Mickey Gasper, 2 more hits. However, Red Sox have lost 6 of 8, and even worse, getting back to the pitching, they've allowed 8 or more runs in each of their last 5 games. They've got a lot of pitchers that are overworked, a lot of guys that have trailed off offensively, and still 22 games left in the regular season. And I don't know about you guys, but it just seems now like the goal is to get to the finish line and get as many people healthy as possible.
12: I think they're trying to manipulate the roster as best they can to get guys rest, mandatory rest. Contreras goes on the IL. Sonny Gray, they skipped on Tuesday. They just, you can see it. Chad Tracy, they're just trying to get it so they can kind of breathe for a second here and then pick it up again as they come down the stretch. You look today, and they're what? They're 4.5 games.
11: 5 games,
12: five
11: behind,
12: games
11: the
12: behind the Yankees.
11: Yep.
12: They've got a 6-game lead over the Rangers, Orioles, and Blue Jays. Coming down the stretch, there's a 4-game set with Baltimore, so You worry about the starting pitching. It's got to be starting pitching for them. They got to get through these four games with at least a split to say where they are with Baltimore, and then they come down the stretch. So is there a worrisome time? A little bit, but at the same time, teams are going to go through these kind of things. You got to breathe and kind of go through it again and pick it up again. So we'll see. But it's to lose two out of three to the Mariners is kind of tough. So. Let's move on.
11: Fred, we were talking about this a couple of days ago. They skipped Sonny Gray on Tuesday, and he will start as part of this four-game series on Saturday. But I think it's notable where they placed him. He's going to start Saturday. Peyton Tolley is going to start Sunday. And
10: sets up.
11: I mean, I don't think that's a mistake or just like random. I think this sets up the two of them to be games one and two, the two starters in a playoff series against the Yankees. Ranger Suarez is going to go Friday. I don't think he gets a game at all. I think this kid Bennett, who pitches tonight, is going to get a game three.
12: I would think that going in right now, right? Those would be your 1-2-3 starters. But, I mean, the cool thing with Ranger Suarez is, as bad as he's been, he just turns it on in the postseason. He's really, really good in the postseason. So maybe you hope that he's almost like, you know, kind of that X factor that can even come out of the bullpen to start the playoffs. If you go on a run, that he could be that kind of mysterious guy that says, wow, this guy can pitch innings 4-7 or 3-6 for you and do it effectively.
10: Is it the divisional round where they figured it out that you could pitch your first starter three times in the divisional round? Because of the length of time between games,
11: it's best of three.
10: No. In the divisional round,
12: right? But if you're the team that doesn't have to play in that series,
10: right. If you get the bye, that there's a way. Because I was listening to WFAN and they were talking about the Yankees, and they're like, if they get the bye, it sets up
12: Schlittler, right?
10: Schlittler, where they can pitch him. They could pitch him 1-4-7. Or maybe it was, yeah, I think it was 1-4 and 7. Or maybe it was 1-3-7. I don't know. But the way that it set up was that they were counting out the days and that you could use a guy three times on 4 days rest. I think the last start was 4 days rest. And so.
12: He's going to win the Cy Young, too. John and I were talking before, Fred. They went to extra innings last night and beat the Angels.
10: Mm-hmm.
12: But Schlittler threw, like, what, 7 or 8 innings?
10: Yeah, he's
12: gave up
10: ridiculous.
12: One run. And think of this, Fred. How many times do you think this year Cam Schlittler has given up one earned run or less in a start?
10: I don't know, Dan.
12: 21 times.
10: Oh, wow. I'll tell you, the indoor facilities, these local kids, they got as much opportunity. It used to be that they were well behind the eight ball, but now there's indoor facilities all over the place. These guys are allowed. They can pitch bullpens just like anyone else. They can train all year just like anyone else. Power to the cold weather cities, my friend. Coming back up in baseball. Look out. That's why Northeastern's good. They
12: Grinders.
10: Recruit around here, man. And they get all these kids, local kids, developing. Working out. It's becoming a hotbed. Don't worry about it.
12: Love it.
11: Where's your kid going to school again?
10: Maine.
11: Yeah.
10: Maine, which has been to the College World Series many, many times.
11: They missed it by one game this last season.
10: They did, and they had a kid drafted by the Yankees this year. It's a whole situation. You look out.
12: I used to watch them all the time in, you know, growing up, there was a time period ESPN showed a lot of college baseball games, and Maine would be on a little bit. But John Winken, the old coach,
10: no, of course, John
11: of Winken, course, yeah. You knew that. Huh?
12: No, he used to take his team just like that, Fred, and he was like the first guy to build a bubble of all things, and would just work them out. They get out of Florida, play 20 or 30 games, get kicked in the teeth, and come back like 5-15 or 5-20. And then they come up here and go like 31-1 and go on. And a lot of times they made it to the College World Series. They had some great
10: They played
12: players.
10: 70 games. They you played know, 70
12: No, they
10: games
12: didn't play for, 70.
10: Well, you just
12: I
10: did
12: mean,
10: the math
12: Fred.
10: You just
12: All right.
10: did.
12: So I exaggerated or whatever, some numbers,
10: yeah.
12: okay?
10: Yeah, they yeah. played.
12: You know what I meant, though.
10: Yeah, they
12: you know,
10: played
12: they
10: every
12: Swift,
10: day.
12: Swift, who pitched for the Mariners.
10: Oh, Boddicker?
12: They had Mike Bordick.
10: Or Bordick,
12: you know,
10: not
12: shortstop.
10: Bordick.
12: Was a great player.
10: Oh, yeah.
12: Mark Sweeney, I think was his name, a left-handed hitter who was great. So they have had a lot of good players come through. That program. So.
11: I'm trying to think of how many people would know the head coach of the Maine baseball team from 1983. That listening to us, or I know no one in this building knows, but I mean, Dan?
10: No one. No one listening to us right now knew the name of the main baseball coach from 1983. No one. No one.
12: But those were the days of college baseball. Ron Polk and Mississippi State, he used to have...
10: No one knew that.
11: He just did it again.
12: He used to have Rafael Palmeiro, Will Clark, and then coming out of the bullpen or out of right field to pitch Bobby Thigpen. Remember him?
11: No one knew that either. And yes, I remember those Bobby Thigpen. He was a closer for the White Sox. Yeah.
10: I remember
11: Thigpen. He held the save record until K-Rod beat it.
12: And he was at Mississippi State as a right fielder and a closer. So those were the days.
11: Another thing.
12: I used to love it.
10: You know, it's like funny because Dan's like college baseball used to be on ESPN as if like, well, so you had to watch it. Like, I mean, it's on ESPN. So, like, you know, you had to watch it.
11: That's amazing. That's like five in the span of 45 seconds.
10: Yeah.
12: I used to go to games too. Miami. My folks had a place north between Miami and Fort Lauderdale for years in a condo. And I would go to Coral Gables and watch Ron Frazier and the Miami Hurricanes. Sorry. I just realized I knew the coach of Miami, too.
11: What year is that?
12: In the 80s, you know.
11: Oh, man. You realize that's 40 years ago.
10: Yeah, it's just insane.
11: That's crazy.
10: Do you remember things as well, things that happened last year? Okay,
12: we
10: went over that yesterday.
12: Yeah, it drives me crazy.
10: Because we did a two stats and one lie with Callahan, and it was like focused on the Super Bowl last year, right, or this year, the Super Bowl this year. And so I was asking Hardy and John, I'm like, how much of that Super Bowl do you remember? Am I the only one? I mean, we obviously all watched it. You watched highlights, or you might even watch the game twice. We talked about it ad nauseum for months.
12: Right.
10: And then you just... like, whoa.
12: It's true.
10: Like, I don't remember
11: you know
10: anything.
11: What was really scary, and I'm not saying this to blow my own horn, but I just to show you the percentages, I was the only one in the room who remembered the final score.
12: Well, the final score was what drove me crazy, exactly what Fred is saying, because in my mind, I hadn't gone back since they opened up training camp and looked at that game, and what I remember was they got blown away, right? That's all I remember is on the line of scrimmage. They just got blown away on both sides of the ball. So I'm thinking it was like 42-10. And then I go back and look at the final score. It was 29-13.
10: And that's the thing is that when it came to one of the questions was about Mack Hollins, and I was goofing around and I ended up getting it right. It was just 1-3 chance. And then I remembered when Mack Hollins caught that was what triggered me. I remember when Mack Hollins caught the touchdown pass, I went, "Oh, the Patriots might still be in this. Like, let's not go
12: hang
10: crazy
12: on here,
10: here."
12: Right?
10: Yeah, like, hang on a little bit. The Patriots might still be in this. And then, obviously, that didn't happen. But it's just left to my own devices with no, like, kind of hints or anything to kick me off. I don't remember anything. Like, I mean, I obviously remember they lost. I remember the offensive line struggles. I remember, like, how dominant the defense was. I know Walker won the MVP, like there's, but I like the flow of the game, and I didn't remember all the field goals. Like, oof!
12: Like Jason Myers could have been the MVP of that game, right?
10: Five field goals in that game.
12: But then it's like you guys, I don't know how you recall so many band songs. Well, that's the, else, you well, and your rap in the 80s
10: well,
12: or whatever.
10: That's the thing is, I'm like, you know, I turned 15 in 1990, so like basically like probably 91, 92, there's like a seal. Like anything that happened before that, I can kind of. Anything that happened in pop culture, I can remember from that time. Anything in my own life, very difficult for me to believe, perhaps just being blocked out. But then anything after that, like, it's just, I don't remember. I don't remember. When you're a kid, maybe because it means, like, so much, or maybe because I guess your brain is just soaking in so much crap. And, you know,
12: why do you remember it now?
10: Because I think that it's formative years. Maybe it's like that's how the brain works is that that's how you learn language and everything. Like why you're so good at learning language at that time and I don't know. And it just gets locked in. I don't know. Maybe that's why everyone's messed up from their childhoods. Yeah. Everyone is messed up.
12: Fred.
10: Oh, Dan, you had a vagabond dad. You just mentioned it. He was up and down from gambling and. Whoring. I mean,
11: horse racing.
10: I mean,
12: but I had a great life.
10: Yes, I know.
12: I was thinking about that yesterday. as I sit there watching the game.
10: How great a life you
12: have. I really have.
10: Dan, like, has gratitude, like, all the time. That's the way to live.
11: Oh. This is unnerving, because to get where that headspace that Dan lives in 100% of the time, it takes work.
10: Well, no, if you think, like, about gratitude and, like oh, wow, like, I'm really like, that was great, and you think like that, I mean, then that's how you're a happy person.
11: But that's the thing. If you don't, it takes real work to get to where you are. Admired.
10: I think you have to force yourself.
11: Yeah.
10: As a matter of fact.
12: I've had a great summer. I really have. You know?
10: See?
12: I went to all 22 Patriots practices. I went down to the Cape.
10: I'm sure you wanted to be at all the Patriots practices.
12: Well, that's kind of a grind, but you kind of buckle in. I always look at it, too. What else could you be doing? You could be hosting a radio show 5 days a week. You know?
10: Oh, and every day is a new joy. It's the best. All right, we'll be back in just a moment. Here are the headlines.
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11: Red Sox lost for the sixth time in 8 games yesterday, 8-3 to Seattle at Fenway Park. Roman Anthony, 3 hits, including a homer in the loss. Sox visit Baltimore tonight in the opener of a 4-game series. Patriots will be back out at practice today. Game one of the regular season is Wednesday night in Seattle. Dallas has signed Joe Milton back to the practice squad. Raiders officially named Kirk Cousins their starting quarterback. And the NBA has taken away 5 consecutive first-round draft picks from the Clippers starting in 2029. They've also fined the franchise $30 million and suspended team owner Steve Ballmer for a year. This is because of what the NBA is calling a circumvention of salary cap rules due to the signing of Kawhi Leonard. Sports Hub headlines are brought to you by Boston Prolotherapy. Don't let joint pain keep you off the court, course, or trail. Eliminate that pain with Dr. Frankie of Boston Prolotherapy. I'm John Wallach on Boston's Home for Sports, 98.5 The Sports Hub. 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
23: The Sports Hub.
10: Second time in a row. I mean, yeah. All right, John, what else?
11: Big story in sports this morning, Fred, has to do with the LA Clippers and partly the Celtics as well. You will remember our buddy Pablo Torre broke the story of payments under the table to Kawhi Leonard by the Clippers to circumvent the salary cap. The NBA concluded a year-long investigation yesterday and hit the Clippers very hard. Shams Charania has more.
28: Adam Silver has brought down the hammer on the Los Angeles Clippers after deciding and determining that the Clippers conducted salary cap circumvention on Kawhi Leonard after a year-long probe. They're stripping the Clippers of 5 first-round draft picks. They fined the Clippers $30 million, and they've issued suspensions for Steve Ballmer, the owner, President Lawrence Frank, and President of Business Jillian Zucker. And this is very consistent with salary cap circumvention in the NBA.
11: All right, 5 first-round draft picks consecutively starting in 2029, fined $30 million. Steve Ballmer suspended for a year. President of Business Operations Jillian Zucker suspended without pay for a year. Lawrence Frank suspended without pay for 6 months. Kawhi Leonard, slap on the wrist. He has to pay $700,000, but is good to go. He can play this coming season. More than likely, they're going to complete the trade to send him to Toronto. For the Celtics, it has kind of a strange connection to it. You will remember that as part of the Jaylen Brown deal with the Philadelphia 76ers, they got a pick swap with the LA Clippers for 2028. Clippers have no first-round picks. Moving forward, you would figure it'd be very difficult for them to build a good team.
10: No, 2028. Oh, yeah, because they have the pick swap in 2028, so yes. They don't have a... Okay, yes. Very good.
11: So the Celtics should theoretically get a decent first-round draft pick out of the Clippers in 2028 in addition to their own.
10: So Ryan gave this to us. First of all, I think outside of college sports, this is the biggest penalty any team's received in modern times. And so here is what they gave up, essentially, for Kawhi Leonard.
11: Yep.
10: First-round picks in 21, 22, 23, another 23 first-round pick swap, 24, 25, and 26.
11: Now, just for reference sake, that was what they said to Oklahoma City for Paul George.
10: Right.
11: But Kawhi Leonard wasn't going to sign with the Clippers unless they traded for Paul George.
10: Right. Yes. And then 26 first-round pick. And then they lose the five starting in 29. Gilgeous Alexander, obviously, part of that. And so not a great way to run an organization.
11: Is this the worst deal? Is this worse than the Deshaun Watson deal with Cleveland?
10: Oh, it's the worst. It's it's the worst deal ever.
12: Franchise crushing.
10: I mean, the idea that they tried to circumvent things and got caught. And by the way, the Fourth Estate, Dan, you the journalist, you, your brethren, Pablo Torre. If Pablo Torre doesn't do this report, this never happens.
12: Your guy.
10: I can only imagine the threats coming from Billy Crystal and the rest of the Clipper fans as they try to navigate this whole thing. And if you think about it, like, when you make trades, even if you like don't depend on the draft and you say, well, the Clippers might be okay and there'll be middling picks and who cares, the thing is that this is how every deal is done. Like, you just have no currency. Like, for the next 10 years, like for the period of 10 years, maybe more, 11 years from dating back to when you made the Paul George trade,
12: you know,
10: you've had no currency for like 11 years. There's no way that you can do anything. There's nothing you can do. You can't swap player for player. That's just not going to, you're going to have to try to recoup picks if you're going to get anything. So you're just going to have to move players for picks. I mean, they're really screwed. I don't see a way that they could be a functional organization.
11: The only way, and Steve Ballmer went bananas saying, we intend to pursue this vigorously.
12: Take it to court. Go ahead.
11: And we're going to go after this vigorously. Apparently, according to all the lawyer speak that I read last night, there's nothing specifically written down that shows a quid pro quo here. So that apparently is what Ballmer is going to go after to try and overturn this thing. But the NBA investigation found more than enough smoke.
12: And it was an independent investigation.
11: Right.
12: It wasn't done by the NBA. And Silver waited a year to have this
11: happen. This wasn't quick.
12: The other part of it, too, is if you go back and look at Joe Smith in 2000 and Kawhi Leonard in 2026, they're almost like together the same type of penalty, just lesser money. Five first-round picks for Joe Smith. Joe Smith contract voided. Kawhi Leonard got a $700,000 fine. There was a $3.5 million team fine with Joe Smith. There was a $30 million team fine this time. Owner Glenn Taylor suspended for one season with the T-Wolves. Owner Steve Ballmer suspended for 1 year. And then Kevin McHale suspended for one season as the GM. They did that with the president of business ops and the president of basketball operations, Lawrence Frank. So it was almost like Silver looked at that and said, this is kind of the same thing. Here's your punishment. Here's your penalties. And go ahead, do what you want against it. But this kind of
10: This is more than the Joe Smith thing, correct?
11: Way more. Well, the penalties, the fines, and all that.
10: Yeah, much worse. And the agent, the uncle of Kawhi Leonard, who is the agent, by the way, Kawhi Leonard, congratulations on nothing happening to you. He's not allowed to do business with the NBA for a while, so he's got to sit this out and just work off Kawhi Leonard's money.
11: Yeah.
10: It's very difficult.
11: Kawhi Leonard dropped it right in his lap. You see the statement afterwards. I take full responsibility for the actions of my inner circle.
10: Yeah.
11: You know, he was like, no. This is my agent. This wasn't me.
10: Well, in fairness, yeah, kind of. Like, I mean, if you hire someone to conduct your business affairs and they just tell you this is what we're doing and they present it to you in a way and the team is like, yeah, this is, I could see being like, okay. Like, I mean, not looking that much into it.
12: But it's certainly. Like why all these athletes sometimes have no money left over at all. It's because of people like that, Fred. It's just exactly what you're saying. They give the trust to say, okay, my uncle's going to run our business, take care of me when I'm done playing, and then boom, all of a sudden it's gone.
10: Well, if you don't have people around you that are lawyers and agents that can you have trust in to like put good contracts in front of you, explain the contract in a way that you can understand and tell you why this is a good thing, I mean, that's why would you pay anyone? I mean, you got to trust them. Like a business guy, if they're like, we're going to invest in like grocery stores in Oklahoma, you could be like, all right, like, I don't want this guy. But once you put your trust in someone like that, you are, I mean, the way to success and financial success is find people you trust that are experts and let them do their thing. I mean, if my agent, I could see my agent putting me in, not my agent doing this, but having an agent that I trusted. And if the agent said, we're doing something with the station, it's going to involve third parties and don't worry about it, you're going to pick up some more money by doing some, this company's going to pay you because you're going to be called like whatever. And then you're just like, all right, yeah, whatever. Like, if, what do I have to do? Well, you don't really have to do anything. Okay. Like, you know, I'm not breaking the law.
12: Right.
10: You know, what do you want out of me? All right. Look, Dan's here, but Crash is going to come on with Dan at 8 o'clock to do a game. So we're going to do an early shooting the breeze. Dan loves it. You can talk to Dan, John, Ryan, Nick, anyone. Tyler Milliken's cousin. Everyone's here.
11: Well, you're going to talk to Tyler Milliken's cousin when you call.
10: He's going to answer the phone. That's going to be on top of it.
12: No. How about let's mix it up today, Fred. No sexual calls.
10: 617-779-0985. No sexual calls. Yes. 617-779-0985.
12: WDW.
10: This is the end of summer. This is headed into Labor Day weekend.
12: Cooperstown.
10: School's back. Let's just have a little convo sesh on the front porch.
12: Yes.
10: This is your neighborhood.
12: This is Mayberry.
10: This is your neighborhood. This is meeting at the malt shop and just having a chin wag. 617-779-0985. You call
12: sitting
10: in.
12: Sitting on the front porch drinking a nice cold cherry Coke.
10: You listen to, you talk about whatever you want. 617-779-0985.
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23: Crosstown Fair Tires and Wheels. 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Joe and Beetle. 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The Bruins. The Celtics. The Pats. The Revolution. 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
11: Red Sox lost again to Seattle yesterday, 8-3 at Fenway Park. Roman Anthony homered and had three hits. Trevor Story also had an RBI, but Patrick Sandoval allowed four runs in the third inning, and the Red Sox never recovered. They've lost 6 of 8. They're 5 games out for the top wild card in the American League. They pitch Jake Bennett tonight in Baltimore. Adley Rutschman missed another game yesterday to rest his sore elbow. The hope is he can play this evening. As for the Patriots, they'll be back out at practice today. Game one of the regular season is Wednesday night in Seattle. The Dallas Cowboys have signed Joe Milton back to their practice squad, and the NBA has taken away 5 consecutive first-round draft picks from the LA Clippers starting in 2029. They have fined the franchise $30 million in connection with Kawhi Leonard's contract that he signed back in 2021. In addition, team owner Steve Ballmer suspended for an entire year. Leonard has to pay back $700,000 as a result of this. The team released a statement saying they'll fight this ruling despite the fact that both the league and the players union called today's ruling binding. I'm John Wallach on Boston's home for sports, 98.5 The Sports Hub. Your next update at 7:30.
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3: Oh!
2: Hey, dump it. It's shooting the breeze.
4: Nothing, I just stopped by to chat, you know, shoot the breeze.
5: I am drinking Crown Royal and seltzer water now for the summer breeze.
3: Oh, Dan Roach is here. We are Toucher and Hardy. Hardy is moving his daughter into school. And, you know, this is that season, and it's a good time for people to get together on the front porch of life.
6: Appreciate family.
3: And just chat with the community. It's an open forum to chat with the community. And every time Dan's here and Hardy's gone, I like to do Shooting the Breeze and just open the phones up to people and let them come on. 617-779-0985. If the lines are busy, you just come back on and do your thing.
6: And today it's not going south.
3: No.
6: Okay.
3: Absolutely not.
6: Have an AP.
7: Is that an edict from on high here?
6: A little all positive day there, Johnny.
7: Okay.
3: All right. Let's start with, is this Dan?
8: Brian.
3: Brian, of course. This is for Dan.
7: Oh, but, boy.
3: I need the name of the person. Okay.
8: Correct. So, Dan, I got a question. So I'm watching this guy stream from Disney the other day, and he's riding round and round on the People Mover. My question is this guy a loser, yes or no?
3: Is the guy a loser because he's just riding around on the People Mover at Disney?
6: No, he's shooting the breeze and in the People Mover.
3: All right,
6: he's just soaking in the atmosphere.
3: All right, there you go.
6: Uh-huh. That's a good start. Way to go, Brian.
9: Shooting the breeze about philosophy, the Italians, my Uncle Eckley.
3: Okay, if I say there you go, that's a sign to you, Brian, to play the clip. All right, Dan, this is Dan.
10: Hi, this is Dan. I got a question for Dan. So I was listening to Al Cole the other day, and I'm really starting to question my sexuality. Like, I'm not, I'm married, but, I mean, I've been checking out guys at the gym. I just wanted to know, Dan, when was your first time you were attracted to a man?
3: Dan, when was the first time you were attracted to a man? This, of course, is Al Cole.
11: Then so be it. Oh, my God, she could still remember what it was like the first time that she went out with the man of her dreams. The first time that he embraced her. The very first time that he kissed her.
3: All right, so Dan, when was the first time you were attracted to a man? Was it Roger Clemens?
6: Probably Dwight Evans.
3: Dwight Evans?
6: Yeah.
3: You found him to be handsome?
6: Yeah.
3: The mustache?
6: Fella. Yeah, good build.
3: Yeah, he's a bit of
6: a powerful arm.
3: Kind of like a butch kind of guy.
6: You know?
3: Right, like rough trade.
6: Yeah.
3: Yeah, with that mustache.
6: Oh, Freddie?
3: All right. You know what made me bi curious is this.
12: Is it okay to use this for the radio?
13: I guess so.
3: I've never heard seduction like that in my life. Young Nicholas with his wife, Brittany.
12: Is it okay to use this for the radio?
13: I guess so.
6: Oh, wow.
3: Did you play that for Brittany yesterday, Nick? You did not.
6: Why? Light a candle?
7: Follow up, man.
3: I mean, there are going to be more babies born.
12: Is it okay to use this for the radio?
6: Sure.
13: I guess so.
3: There's going to be more babies born 9 months from now. You write it down.
7: I hope not.
3: All right. Here we go.
5: I am drinking Crown Royal and seltzer water now for the summer breeze.
3: All right. Gary Tangway, hello.
14: Hey, good morning. Good morning.
3: Good Danny, morning, Gary.
14: If you had a team or a brand and you had to pick an animal to be your mascot, what would you choose?
7: That seems kind of harmless.
6: Yeah.
7: Well, let's hear it.
6: I don't know. That's kind of caught me off
7: guard. Honey badger?
6: Huh? No. I don't know.
3: I might have hung up on him too soon.
6: Yeah.
3: Because I think he was probably going somewhere with that. Yeah.
6: Probably. I mean, you know, the obvious one is, we know which one the obvious one is, but I don't want to go there. So, I don't know.
3: All right, very good. Well, Dan doesn't know.
6: Dan. No, tremendous. Mickey Mouse would be the one, right?
1: Shooting the breeze.
15: Showtime.
3: He's going to use someone else's intellectual property.
7: Dan, I think you didn't get the assignment,
6: the game right
7: Dan.
6: There, friend. That's my bad.
3: The great improvisational skills. Oh, that just shows you the talent that needs to be on TV.
6: Can I have a mulligan on that one, Fred?
3: Yes.
6: Thank you.
3: Now Dan deserves everything he gets. Jerry, go ahead. You have go ahead. What's going on?
15: Hey, what's happening, guys?
3: Hey.
15: Wanted to see what your thoughts are on the Lindsey Clancy trial. Did Patrick do it or what?
3: Yeah, what's your thoughts on the Clancy trial, Dan?
6: I don't know. I haven't watched it at all.
3: Did Patrick do it?
6: I don't know.
3: Husband? He's very
6: know.
3: Callous, it seems.
6: Really?
3: That's what I've been told, is that he's already remarried. He was, you know, he's very callous about this thing.
6: Why is it the numbers are through the roof, like on our streaming? If you saw the numbers, you'd be like, good Lord. That many people are watching the trial.
3: To be honest with you, I have no idea why people are this interested in that trial. I have, like, literally no idea. I didn't care about the one in Canton, but I did understand why that was. It was, like, that community, like, the lady and the relationships people have had, and they all grew up together. Like, I get, like, how that resonated
6: like
3: with
6: that
3: people
6: stuff right
3: like, and I understand how that resonated with people. Like, I at the time people thought she was good looking of the crime. It did that went away quickly, but the I got that. This I don't understand. I don't know why people want to hear about
6: it. I just feel bad. I feel awful for
3: it. It's like a horrific thing.
6: Yes.
3: like a truly
6: Thank
3: horrific
6: you.
3: Thing that happened. Yep. And like, I and she did it, so like, I don't really know. I guess so. It's to bitch about postpartum depression, which I understand. Fine, like, maybe it's not being looked upon, but I don't know if this is the place to be. I don't know if this is the place to, like, whatever, man. Like, I don't know. I don't get it either.
6: It's horrible.
3: I haven't been following any of it. I just had females are very into this, and I had a female tell me about, like, the husband, and she doesn't think the husband did it, but the husband is almost strangely callous. Which is why this woman is interested in the trial. Is not, she doesn't want to know really about what happened with the murders and everything and the suicide attempt. She wants to hear about how the husband before and after this has just been kind of living his life. That's the thing.
7: The jury being deadlocked is a thing that mystifies everybody. And if they continue to be deadlocked, doesn't that result in a mistrial?
6: I think the judge has to go through each juror and talk to them or something.
7: So that's the truly mystifying thing with all of this.
6: You gotta ask our Christina Rex. She covers everything.
16: Sitting around at a cocktail party, shooting the breeze. Shooting the breeze.
3: Yeah, why isn't Christina Rex called in?
6: If you want to, she can call.
3: Yeah, I want to get
7: you know she's listening.
3: Bones, go ahead.
17: Hey, Dan, we got a little philosophical on you. They say a bird in the hand is worth two in the bush. But speaking of bush, would you rather a bush or a clean shaven? I'll hang up and listen.
3: You're a man of a certain age, Dan. When you were coming of age, people were not grooming like they do now. What would you prefer, Dan? Au natural? Landing strip? All right.
4: Nothing. I just stopped by to chat, you know, shoot the breeze.
7: Only 10 more minutes, Dan.
3: Yeah. Russ, go ahead. You're on Shooting the Breeze, 617-779-0985.
6: Make it quick, Russ. We get a break.
18: Oh, sorry, Dan. Danny, would you rather have a Magic Johnson or a Randy Johnson?
7: I'm not sure I understand that.
6: Yeah, me neither. I'd take Randy Johnson in a heartbeat, you know?
3: Yeah, you gave him too good out.
6: Yeah.
3: Thank you.
6: Just because he's a fireballing flamethrower. It was all fun to watch.
19: Man, I missed sitting around just shooting a breeze.
3: All right. Mike, go ahead.
20: Yeah, I got an easy... Dan, this will clean you up a little bit here. Root beer or cream soda?
6: Root beer.
20: Okay, me too. Root beer floats all the way, baby.
6: With an A&W and vanilla ice cream, or like, I could eat 50 of them. Throw them up and keep eating them. Like,
3: you're
6: best.
3: Bulimic.
6: The best. No, not bulimic at all.
3: Is it so you feel like you have some control?
6: I just love root beer floats.
3: Is that why you make yourself throw up? Is that it's a feeling of like a lack of control in your life?
6: So I have room.
3: All right.
21: Shoot the breeze, as you Yanks say.
3: All right. Chris, I have no idea what you're saying. Tyler Milken's cousin has ceased to put in what they want to talk about. Chris, go ahead.
6: Yeah, hurry up, Chris. We're going to take a break.
0: Yeah, I'm going to audible here. Shoot the breeze, you know, things that are harmless to people but are still annoying to me. Grown men that wear baseball gloves to an MLB game. Like Zach Hample, loser.
3: Do you wear a baseball glove ever, Dan, to a game?
6: No, but a little asterisk there, Freddie, is if you've ever sat in the Green Monster seats, you have to give your kids gloves and you have a glove.
0: Just barehand it, Roachie.
6: You can't. I can't.
3: Why can't you barehand it?
6: I don't know. I just look at my hands, Fred. They're not very callous.
3: Well, so, why? What, you do the soft hands of the privileged.
6: No, don't you take it. Oh, okay. No, soft hands of the privileged.
21: What the hell just happened?
3: What did you think I was saying?
21: What was that?
6: I thought you were going to go south on me, that's all.
3: Oh, you thought I was going to talk about masturbating.
6: No.
3: No, I was just saying that would you wear a glove to a game?
6: No, I would. I brought a glove when I was sat in the Green Monster seats.
3: You brought a glove in case the ball
6: just
3: was
6: hit
3: to you?
6: Batting practice, Fred. Have you ever sat there during batting practice?
3: No.
6: They just come
3: They don't
6: at
3: let you in during batting practice.
6: Yeah, they did. You know what I mean? They used to.
3: Well, they don't.
6: I know. No, but
3: they didn't let you in. Did they let you in since they've had monster seats? They let you in.
6: Yeah.
3: But you didn't go in as the press with a glove.
6: No.
3: I think Dan's lying.
6: No, I'm not lying.
3: You've been on the Green Monster for batting practice.
6: Yes, because I went there early with my daughter.
3: But they don't allow you in during batting practice.
6: I got in. You know what I mean?
3: Oh, you talked your way in.
6: Yeah.
3: Oh. I get it.
6: I used, you know.
3: So bring a glove if you're one of the elites.
6: Yeah, I even bring a glove during the game because everyone's looking at their phones and stuff, and a ball comes flying up that quickly, you got to be ready.
3: Exit on the monster?
21: Exit velocity.
3: At the monster?
6: Yes.
21: Yes. I've got to back Dan up on this one.
3: What, someone's looking at their phone and they don't realize a home run is being hit to them?
6: Right, just the quickness of it. I'm telling you.
3: The ball doesn't happen all

0: And John?
1: Thanks.
2: When I first moved here, Budweiser put us on the Green Monster. Like,
0: really?
2: When I first moved here, and I thought this was going to be my life, is that... And then I also remember saying, big deal, these are left field upper deck seats. These are not great seats. But I was like, okay, whatever. And I didn't realize how privileged I apparently was, because that never happened again.
0: Those are, like, if you've never sat in them, those are like bucket list seats. You should sit in the Green Monster seats at a Fenway.
2: They're upper left field
0: seats. No, they're great, Fred.
2: They're upper left
0: field
2: seats.
0: First row especially. Tremendous.
2: Upper left field. They would cost you a dollar in any other stadium. Scott Zolak, hello.
3: Bucket list. I got a bucket list. Well, first of all, you're not involved in this, so be quiet. Roach, you're on a radio show. Why don't you answer questions?
0: I do, for the most part.
3: Okay, if you had to sleep naked, would it be either with Mike Reese or George Sepulveda, the People's Champ?
2: They're both very tiny. You'd have a lot of bed. You'd have a lot of room either way. The answer is obvious. I can give you a real answer. If I had to, right. You had to sleep naked with either one, who would you sleep naked with?
0: Yeah, George, you know. No,
2: Mike. No, Mike. A 1,000 times
0: your
2: Mike.
0: Face
2: that's
0: was
2: a,
0: awesome.
2: That's a very serious question. And the answer is I wouldn't let you answer, George. The madness in that bed. And nothing sexual. The chance of murder, very high.
0: Really?
2: He's so weird.
0: Yeah.
2: He's the only guy. I can hear him laugh. I can hear Nick laughing through the window. George is legitimately weird. Jason, go ahead.
4: Fred, can you hear me?
2: Yeah, I can hear you.
4: Yeah, so I got to back Dan up. I was actually on the Monster for batting practice in a game when Cameron Millar played. And the ball came so fast, it flew by my buddy's head, hit the facade behind him, and came back and almost hit him right in the head.
2: So this is, but were you guys looking?
4: Oh, yeah. It's wicked fast.
2: Okay, but you knew the ball was coming.
4: Oh, yeah.
2: Okay.
4: Yeah. We had gloves and everything. Yeah.
2: Okay. Well, listen, you knew the ball was coming. I don't know what else to tell
0: you. It's still hard. The exit velocity, ball coming at you, Fred. Trust me.
2: Have you ever been on playing golf and like you're playing with like two other people and you go up to like your ball and then the guy hits and he hits the ball like right at you?
0: Yeah.
2: You can get out of the way of that, can't you?
0: Yeah.
2: Okay. That's all I'm saying. I didn't say you're going to catch it. I just said you can get out of the way of it. Like, I don't think you need a glove to protect yourself on the Green Monster.
0: You got, you know, if they're young or whatever, you got to protect them too.
2: I just don't understand why the glove is necessary for that.
0: Because it would help you.
2: Oh, please. Like, your kid needs your protection from the ball at the Green Monster. Why don't you just give your kid a glove?
0: That too.
2: Okay. Well, then the kid can wear gloves. That's what the guy was saying.
0: Yeah.
2: So if you and I got Green Monster seats together, if the Red Sox gave us Green Monster seats, you would bring a glove.
0: Yeah.
2: Oh boy.
5: Clapping the D's, shooting the breeze.
2: All right.
0: My all-star catcher's mitt.
1: Do we accept emails as part of this segment or not?
0: No.
2: We don't need them.
0: Okay.
2: Jacob, go ahead. You can save it for the email segment. Jacob, go ahead.
0: Stay out of this, John, as Zoe said.
6: Hey, good morning, guys.
0: I love you, John.
6: Roshi, I was thinking of you at the grocery store the other day. I was walking down the peanut butter aisle, and they have a spread of those Biscoff cookies that you love so much.
0: Mm-hmm. Had some on my plate to Cleveland.
6: Right? Yeah. With that stewardess you almost banged. Yeah. And so I was making a sandwich with it the other day, and I was thinking to myself, consistency is similar to peanut butter, but not the same. I don't know. Would you be willing to do an experiment with me? See which one feels better when you stick your wiener in it?
2: All right. There you go. That is too much, even for Dan. I'm sorry, Dan, for that.
5: Come down to have a beer and shoot the breeze?
2: All right. Let's do one more.
0: We got to go. Chris Price is waiting.
2: All right. Tom, go ahead.
7: Hey, Fred. Good morning.
2: Good morning.
7: Johnny Wallach. What's up, guys?
0: Morning.
7: Hey, Fred,
0: hey.
7: Real quick. I know you said you're kind of sick of the 90s. You listened to it all the rap from that time.
2: Mm.
7: I was just real curious if you heard Enter the Stage by Black Moon. That's an awesome album.
2: No. What era is that? I don't even know. I don't know the album.

0: Don't worry,
1: that's
0: the artist.
1: Like 92. It's the artist is Black Moon, and the album is Enter the Stage.
0: Okay,
1: awesome album. Check that out.
0: I'm writing it down right now. Enter the Stage. Okay, I've never heard of that in my life, so that is a deep pull.
1: All right, thanks, guys. Have a good day.
0: All right, thank you.
2: You too.
0: I will do that. And that's it, Dan.
2: That's great. You made it. That was a good one.
3: Feel like shooting the breeze.
0: You made it. And all the sexual stuff was sort of like it didn't really put you on the spot.
2: No, it was good today, Fred. Thank you.
0: And the one that Scott asked was a legitimate question.
2: Yeah. And I'm with him on that.
0: No, Mike Reese. You sleep naked with Mike Reese. Yeah. 100%. 1000%. All right, Christopher Price is going to join us in just a moment.
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16: I'll tell the team this afternoon at practice here in a little bit, so I'm sure we'll get it from our social team. As always been, yeah, for me, is, you know, the players are the ones that pick the captains.
0: We are Toucher and Hardy, Dan Roach in for Hardy today. Christopher Price, our good friend, writes about the Patriots for the Boston Globe. Christopher, thank you for joining us, sir.
17: Good morning, Fred. How you doing, buddy?
0: Good. I appreciate it, as always, you joining us. Is that true? Do the players pick the captains? Is that what's going on?
17: It is. It has been true in the past. And I will say this. It reminded me of a funny story from, I think, 2004 or 5. Where players were voting on captains under Bill Belichick, and someone was named a captain. They announced the captains, and a bunch of players were together in the locker room. They said, I didn't vote for that guy. Did you vote for that? I didn't vote for that guy. So I know that Bill had an influence, let's just say, on choosing the captains when he was here. I will say this. It also, over the course of Rabel's coaching career, there's been no sort of nefarious activity when it comes to naming captains. So I'm willing to give him the benefit of the doubt on this one. But there is a track record there where coaches can kind of manipulate it.
0: Okay, so yesterday there was a guy from the Eagles that came out with something that the Patriots used to do with Belichick when teams were lining up for a field goal, opposing teams, and they were kicking towards the scoreboard. They would flip an image of what was going on the field. And so on the big board behind the field goal where the kicker was kicking, the post of the field goal on the field goal post on the screen
5: were offset from where they
0: were on the field. They asked Ernie Adams about it, and he's like, well, we're still in people's heads. It's just actively cheating. I mean, what did you make of that whole thing?
17: There are teams around the league that do things like that. They're not going to try and, you know, if you're shooting a free throw in basketball, people would put stuff up and wait. You know, they're not going to go as far as to really kind of make it obvious, but a lot of teams around the league will post stuff on video boards to try and get some sort of, try and give the kicker some sort of distraction. It's not a big thing, but it's just one of those little minor things that the teams try and do to try and get an edge. But it is, it just kind of adds to the Belichick, Ernie Adams legend, I guess.
0: So was the whole thing just like gaining the system? Like if you came to Belichick with some idea where you could skirt to rules?
17: Yeah, if the rule isn't specifically spelled out, you know, they would try and find something like that to try and gain a little bit of an edge. And I think that's one of those cases where, you know, they would try and find a way to distract the kicker. And we saw it, I think it was the 2011 AFC Championship game with Billy Cundiff where he missed a 31-yarder at the end. Just little picayune stuff like that to try and get an edge.
2: Don't you picture like 15 interns sitting in a room just going over every rule, everything in the playbook, anything that they could find to present to Belichick, say, look, we think we might have a loophole.
0: So
2: here, right?
0: Here's my guess of what was going on. This is just what's in my mind, is that Belichick is in his office. He's a huge dick. And you sit around and then you come up with something and you're like, wait a second. I think that I found a way to cheat. And then you go into his office and you're like, no, Bill, we have a way to cheat. And he goes,
2: Here's your Diet Coke. And
0: yeah, like all of a sudden, then he's like, oh, well, sit down. How you doing? Ah, cheating. And that
2: word,
0: it.
2: No, but Fred, that word would never be used in that office. That's the thing. Bill, I think we found a loophole, or Bill, we found something. Right.
0: There's specifically written. It's just like, yes. It's funny because it's just like 20 years of finding ways to like cheat.
17: There's no specific, the key is to find something where there's no specific wording in the rule book that this is illegal.
0: Right. It's just,
17: and that's one of those cases.
0: It's just a funny way to like that's the way I'm going to gain his favor, is to find some way to skirt the rules. All right, go ahead. What do you guys
2: got? I got, Chris, do you think we'll finally get Christian Gonzalez news anytime this week? Do you think it'll finally get done?
17: I've been a big believer, Dan, and I know we've talked about this before down there in Foxborough, that something is going to get done before week one for a number of reasons, not the least of which this defense is constructed with Christian Gonzalez in mind. And so there is a priority. Obviously, he's one of the best cornerbacks in the league, if not the best cornerback in the league, but there's really little to no pass rush. And so you have to kind of offset the fact that you have little to no pass rush with an improved level of play on the back end. And Christian Gonzalez is one of those guys who can do that for you. The other thing, too, is that you're facing a situation. I don't think Gonzalez is going to negotiate once the year starts. I don't think he's going to negotiate once the season starts. And I don't blame him for that. You're facing an offseason next year, that means, where you're going to have to address, or you know, theoretically address, Drake May, E.J. Brown, and Christian Gonzalez all in one offseason, which I think is just going to be way too much for them to consider. So I think ultimately cooler heads are going to prevail. Everyone's going to understand that each side needs each other. I think the Patriots need Gonzalez more than Gonzalez needs the Patriots, but he wants to be around. So yeah, something's going to get done. I still believe something's going to happen between now and next Wednesday.
0: Okay, if that doesn't happen, how do you think that affects the season for Christian Gonzalez?
17: I think it's going to be a thing hanging over. The thing hanging over the team the entire season. I believe he is a true professional. I think he is all about his business. I was still surprised that we heard Coach Flight on the radio the other day, because I know Gonzo keeps his inner circle very, very tight. And so I have to imagine that he was not happy that, you know, that information leaked out. But I think he is going to approach this year as a professional, and I think he's going to play, and I think he's going to try and play in 17 games because he knows he has something on the line going into this next offseason. So I think he is going to play as well as he can play. There could be situations, if he, you know, gets his nose out of joint, where there's going to be, you know, a soft tissue problem, a hamstring problem, whatever the case may be. But I think we're looking at a situation where a guy, in my experience, is going to give everything that he had going into this season.
0: Okay, so you say you imagine Gonzalez wasn't happy about him coming on the radio, but he had been tweeting, and that's how I believe they found him.
17: Yeah.
0: Do you think that maybe he got, before he went on the radio, he asked and they were like, you might as well like go out and get our point across a little bit? Is there, or you think that he just did it on his own and that was all, and now like he has to face the consequences? Because he works with a lot of professional players, is the only thing. And I would imagine that he's not naive enough to like hurt his business by just spouting off about something without permission. That's my take on it.
17: No, but there are guys in situations like this who enjoy the spotlight, maybe at the expense of getting a chance to work with a guy like Christian Gonzalez, that now, you know, we all know who Coach Flight is because he came on the radio and talked about Christian Gonzalez. The one thing that I do know about the Gonzalez camp, again, he keeps his inner circle locked down. And so to have someone like that come on the radio and talk like that is really out of character for the people who are in his camp. And so I think that, I don't want to say he's overstating his role. Maybe that's one of those, you know, could be one of those cases. But look, all I know is I would have loved to have seen the text or heard the conversation that went on between Christian Gonzalez and Coach Flight in the wake of what happened.
0: It sounds like Christopher might know something. Now, Christopher, the Globe has done their predictions.
17: Yes.
0: For the season.
17: Yes.
0: And you do not like your New England Patriots. You do not believe in the AFC East either.
17: Explain. I don't believe in the AFC East. No, I think that there's a road to 10 wins. I believe that they can dominate the AFC East. And when I say that, I mean go 5-1 or 6-0. But ultimately, the depth questions that they have are a question of whether or not they're going to get to the AFC, you know, championship game, or maybe lose in the divisional round, or, you know, get as far as the wild card game, or whatever the case may be. I have them going 10-7.
0: Okay, because Finn has them, not surprisingly, going 12-5 and playing in the Super Bowl.
17: Yeah, I don't think that's feasible at this point. I think that, the again, depth, they got incredibly good. They got a tremendous amount of good fortune last year when it came to health, when it came to schedule, and that has to be brought up in this conversation. You have to be good to get to the Super Bowl. You have, you know, 14-3. They were an excellent team. Everything broke right for them. I don't know if that's sustainable going into a new year. That's why I had them at 10-7.
2: And that's the tremendous challenge that this team has. That's what Vrabel throws right at them, right? If I'm Vrabel, yeah, I'm looking at all these predictions and everything else. It's to me, it's as simple as health. That's it, right?
17: Yeah.
2: You know, before the season, you say, okay, if they can get this guy, and keep him healthy, then they have a really good chance to be a really very good team. If they don't, and they have those breaks and bad luck and what have you, then that's the difference in going 12-5 or 13.
0: It's just the beginning of the season, you know, so hard.
2: It is. It's very difficult, Fred. But if they can get through that.
0: Well, no. If they get through the first four games
2: and stay healthy,
0: and they're 3-1 or 4-0, I mean, then the season's a big situation. But if they could go 1-3 to start the season.
5: Even better, though, Chris, Mike Vrabel can hold your prediction up to the team and go, see,
17: exactly,
5: they don't believe in you, and you
17: look,
5: sir,
17: at this idiot
5: could
17: right here,
5: spur them on to greatness.
0: Winning the AFC East would be a real nag for them. I mean, Christopher, that's bulletin board material. Winning the AFC East.
17: Well, I also had, I have to mention here that I initially predicted that they would win 5 games last year, and I had to be talked into 7. So you take that with a grain of, you take my prediction this year with a grain of salt. Look, I think 10-7 is a reasonable level of expectation for this team. Maybe 11-6 if they stay healthy and everything breaks right. And again, that's enough to get back to the postseason. And then once you get to the playoffs, who knows from there?
2: There are not many things I hate in the world, Fred. I hate predictions.
0: Oh, good. I predict that you fall off a building today. All right. Christopher Price. That's just a wish. I got it mixed up. Christopher Price, thank you, from the Boston Globe. He covers the Patriots. We appreciate it.
17: By the way, Fred, the Rock and Roll Hall of Fame was awesome. I appreciate your recommendation.
0: Okay, so it was good. What was the best part? What was your favorite part of it?
17: There was a whole exhibit about the history of rock, the history of music on Saturday Night Live, all 50 years, which was really cool, going back and seeing some of the stuff from the 70s. The top floor had a whole thing about Paul McCartney and Wings, and I think I gained a new level of appreciation for him post-Beatles. They also had like a Guitar Hero kind of a thing where you could, you know, play guitar. They had a couple of movies, but it was really cool. It was a good time.
0: All right, there you go. I should have gone when I was there. All right, thank you, Christopher. We appreciate it.
17: Thanks, Fred.
0: All right, there you go. That's right. Thanks, Fred.
5: Yeah, no acknowledgement of the two of us.
2: Mm-hmm. I'll see.
5: And he's still reeling from that last shot you threw at him, too.
2: Body blow after
5: terrible.
2: Body. I went to the other Hall of Fame in Cleveland.
0: What?
2: Pro Football Hall of Fame up in Kent.
5: Well, that's not Cleveland. That's an hour and a half south.
2: Greater Cleveland area.
5: It's an hour and a half away.
2: It was an hour.
5: About?
2: It wasn't a bad ride at all.
5: The point is, it's not in Cleveland.
0: Yeah, like if you're spending the weekend in Cleveland, I don't think a lot of people are driving to Canton.
2: Why not? It's an easy ride.
5: I had an opportunity to go. I didn't go.
0: No.
5: I stayed in Independence, Ohio, south, and didn't go to Canton.
2: Well, you're lost.
0: Was it magical like Cooperstown?
2: No. But it was nice.
0: Canton's quite not Cooperstown.
2: No, because it's not the Cooperstown village. You know?
0: Right. It's a dump, Canton, right? Canton,
2: no, it's not a dump. Like a dump. They're making it like Patriot Place a little bit around the Hall of Fame now.
0: Oh, well, if the NFL could only somehow get to the Patriot Place type of...
5: It's only been how many years the place has been open?
0: And by the way, if Patriot Place is the barometer for a whole city...
2: Oh, boy.
0: They might build a strip mall. It's pretty exciting.
5: They're getting a six-string grill, too?
0: Yeah, there's going to be all kinds of novelty restaurants and everything. All right, we'll be back in just a moment. Here are the headlines.
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5: Seattle Mariners handed the Red Sox their 6th loss in 8 games, 8-3 at Fenway Park yesterday. J.P. Crawford, 3 hits. Johnny Pareda, 2-run single for the winners. And right now, it'll be Jake Bennett in Baltimore tonight in the opener of a 4-game series. Red Sox 5 games behind the Yankees now, first place in the wild card race. Patriots had yesterday off. They're back at practice today. Start of the regular season comes up Wednesday night in Seattle. Yesterday, the team signed former Detroit tight end Shane Zylstra to the practice squad. And in NBA news, the league took 5 first-round draft picks away from the LA Clippers, fined them $30 million, and suspended team owner Steve Ballmer for a year. This is in connection with a Kawhi Leonard contract 5 years ago, which the league says circumvented the salary cap. Sports Hub headlines are brought to you by the Surf or Turf Weekend at the 99. 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
0: Did we all just take acid?
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0: It's unbelievable.
2: Tutcher and Hart, what's he talking about?
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2: The Sports Hub.
0: We are Tutcher and Hardy. GQ talked to Jalen Hurts. John, what happened during that
5: interview? Just kind of bizarre. I mean, it's a longer interview. We have two long clips from it, but it just kind of highlights how strange a guy Jalen Hurts is. Obviously, A.J. Brown's playing his first game for the Patriots next Wednesday, but the big story is the separation between Brown and Jalen Hurts, and Hurts agreed to a sit-down interview with GQ, and obviously he knew he was going to be asked about this, and then when asked about it, kind of made like he didn't want to deal with it at all. It's weird.
7: What happened there from your perspective?
5: And by the way, there are long pauses. We left them in just to kind of highlight.
8: Is this all part of a big interview?
5: Yes, it's part of a bigger interview, which has video content for GQ. But I left these 2 or 3 second pauses in, or Nick did, because it just kind of highlights how strange all of this is.
7: As far as what? As far as him ultimately wanting to be traded and wanting to leave the team, because it seems like that's what happened.
5: Pause.
9: Yeah, I mean, it's a game where, you know, we've all got to have a shared mission. We all got to, you know, be in pursuit of the collective, and, you know, it's not something I can speak on from his behalf. But I can tell you my focus has always been.
0: Whoa, did he fart?
9: Pursue the mission.
5: Hold
0: on. That's the problem with those kinds of pauses, is that you're leaving yourself open for wind to be broken.
5: Let's go back. Let's go back. I did not catch that the first time. Let's see here. What do we got?
9: But I can tell you my focus has always been.
0: What was that?
5: No. I think that was a gurgle in the throat. I don't think that was a fart.
8: I thought
5: you can go back
8: and
5: play it again if you want.
0: You're so quick to say that it wasn't a fart.
5: Well, let's go back. We'll play it again.
0: I mean, there's a lot of people there.
5: Let's see.
9: Focus has always been.
8: Yeah, no, that's not.
0: You can say with 100% certainty that's not a fart.
8: 95, yeah, because it's not gaseous. It's very, like, creakish.
5: It's rattling.
0: All right, one more time and then we'll stop.
5: One more time. Let's see here.
9: Has always been.
8: No.
5: I will admit, I did not hear that the first time I listened to it.
0: Yeah, you don't have the ears like I do.
8: You only have one ear.
0: That's, Dan, how dare you?
5: What? It's massively insensitive.
8: Sorry.
0: He had a big growth pulled off his brain.
5: Yeah.
0: He's,
5: and you're making light of it.
0: His body's.
5: What the hell's wrong with
0: him? Failed him in many, many ways.
5: My lord, Dan. Looks, not all of us are perfectly healthy like you are.
0: From looks to function, he's been screwed in every way, shape, or form. All right, go ahead.
5: Jalen Hurts, I think we can all agree, is, you know, we didn't have the shared vision. I can't speak on his behalf. The whole thing is very strange. He agreed to the interview, and then when pressed about all of this, this answer is kind of strange, too.
9: Well, I think, you know, the reality of the scrutiny that, you know, we get, it's, you know, it's what we gave him. So there's a practical approach that I see. It's, comes with the territory of it.
7: What do you mean?
9: Came with the territory of being in that light in the beginning. So
7: telling that story of a friendship.
9: Yeah.
7: Yeah.
9: Yeah. It was great. Yeah.
7: And then it's like, if you guys aren't as close, all of a sudden everybody's like, hey, but you guys were talking about it or whatever. That's what you mean.
9: Yeah, there's no surprise that it was talked about.
7: Yeah.
5: What?
7: Yeah.
5: Exactly.
0: I don't understand what the interviewer is saying or what he's saying.
8: I think about their relationship.
5: The interviewer is trying to lead Jalen Hurts back to the original question, which was, what happened between you guys? And then Jalen Hurts is like, well, you know, we only received what we gave them, meaning
8: I guess what the relationship looked on the outside, people reacted to that. Either way, can we all agree that this is a very strange answer to a pretty much a straightforward question?
0: Well, he's not talking like a human being.
8: Exactly, and that's right. The other part of this. He's acting like an AI trying to learn English for the first time.
4: Well, it felt like when the Eagles were here for 2 days, it was just like everybody was dancing around it. You know what I mean? It was just like, are you guys friends? Did you like playing with each other? It was like none of that stuff. It was just more, well, I don't want to talk about it. And then it was just, you know, on the last day, the final end of practice, Brown went down and they talked and hugged it out or whatever. So it was just like bizarre.
0: So at the end of the joint practices, AJ
4: Brown.
0: Down in
4: the lower field where the Eagles were and they talked.
0: Okay, so, and they did that in front of everyone?
4: Yeah, I mean, if you could see them, all of us were interviewing, I think, Drake or, you know, and other people.
0: I had not heard that, and then you saw them embrace?
4: There's a video out of it.
0: Okay.
8: But this interview happened after that, so you would think that he would be very relaxed about this, and he wasn't.
0: Well, that's the thing, is that if I was interviewing someone, like say I was a detective and I was interviewing someone in a homicide case and they were talking like that, I'd be like, they did it.
8: Exactly.
0: Like all talking like that does is make it sound like something terrible happened.
8: And you can't obviously see it, we're on the radio, but if you look at his facial expressions, he's pissed off that he has to deal with this.
0: Well,
8: Why'd you
0: sit down for an interview?
8: Exactly. I don't understand any of this at all. And it doesn't make Jalen Hurts look good, which is, I imagine, essentially why he wanted to do the interview in the first place.
0: You know, because I'm watching a lot of body cam video, and with that comes the interrogation room where they have the camera on top. And I funnel everything through with the way that I would look at a suspect. And you can almost tell when they're being very forthright and they're you know, going like, whatever, I don't know, or like, you know, and they're talking, you almost can tell. First of all, it's not always wise without a lawyer, but when they're just like, you know, insistent that on their innocence and like they're just like, whatever, take it. You're like, okay. When they're cagey, and certainly less cagey than that, you're like, well, what are you hiding? Like, that's all that talking does is make you think, What is Jalen Hurts hiding? Like, why is it so difficult for him to, like, look, you sat down for an interview. They asked you the question. I mean, you have every right to go, hey, man, I'm sick of talking about that.
4: Which is like, what AJ Brown did.
0: Yeah, I'm just sick of talking about it at this point. Fine. Like, not the greatest answer. But, I mean, if you just went, the only thing that people, John saying it like this, like, the only thing people saw was how the media portrayed it. We didn't really want to get it out there. We handled it between the two of us, and you know, he's in the AFC and I'm in the NFC.
4: And I wish him well, right? Boom.
0: Or you don't even have to say you wish him well, but you just say like, you know, and so that's he's not really someone that I deal with anymore. Like you can say that. I mean, just anything, but like that was just such a pausey, difficult way of answering it, and to act like you were hit over the head with it. I mean, even if his people said, don't ask him about this, there's no way you're going to agree to that. So, you know, kind of deal with it.
8: Why else would you talk to Jalen Hurts? Seriously, at this point, his team isn't a favorite to go to the Super Bowl. He's just a quarterback on another team that used to be better than he is. Of course you have to ask him about A.J. Brown. That's part of the story that makes him interesting. Otherwise, he's not interesting at all. So I don't understand, A, why Hurts agreed to this, and B, when he sat down, why he was so pissed off by it.
0: Yeah, I agree. I wonder if there's a market for a media training business for athletes. Because a lot of these guys are not savvy with the media, and it's not that difficult. Like almost like you would teach someone to be a broadcaster. You could teach an athlete to answer questions.
8: Yeah, the Patriots used to have that.
0: That serves both parties. Like it serves the athlete, it serves the team, it serves the press. Like and if you want a career, you know, in the public eye after your career is over, here's how you do it. This is the way that you talk to the media. I can't tell you about like in what avenues to do it. First thing I'd say is don't stream yourself and don't start a podcast. And if you start a podcast, start a podcast that you know people are going to listen to. Because otherwise, it's not good for your brand. All right, look, enough time has passed. call Crash. Do you know Crash's number? I will give it to you.
6: Thank you.
0: This break. And we will call Crash. There's going to be a big time contest between him and Danny Roach. We will have that for you in just a moment.
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6: All of a sudden, the Red Sox are struggling. They lost for the sixth time in eight games yesterday, 8-3 to Seattle at Fenway Park. Patrick Sandoval allowed four runs in four innings of work. Brian Bale wasn't much better, and the Sox lose 2 of 3 to the Mariners. Roman Anthony, a home run, is part of a three-hit day in the loss. Sox are in Baltimore tonight. Adley Rutsch been hoping to play against his former team after sitting out his third consecutive game yesterday. Patriots will be back out at practice this afternoon, game one of the regular season Wednesday night in Seattle. In other NFL news, Dallas has signed Joe Milton back to the practice squad. The Raiders have also officially named Kirk Cousins their starting quarterback ahead of overall number one draft pick Fernando Mendoza. And the NBA yesterday took away five consecutive first-round draft picks from the LA Clippers, fined the franchise $30 million, and suspended team owner Steve Ballmer for a year. This is in connection with Kawhi Leonard's contract he signed back in 2021 that the league said actively circumvented the salary cap. 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Does this sound like you? 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

0: Oh, Danny Roach is here. He's in for our Hardy on Toucher and Hardy. If you'd like to watch us do the show or see it at any point, go to YouTube and subscribe to 98.5 The Sports Hub. Dan is an adult Disney guy. I'm going to Disney with my daughter. I'm going to the Orlando area with my daughter to do something in February. See her friend that goes to Rollins.
1: And you're staying at the Grand Flow. Well,
0: that's right. I'm staying at the. So I'm not going to fly down to Florida for 2 days and then fly back. She has a week's vacation. So he said, what are we going to do? It's February and it's not warm enough in Central Florida to enjoy the weather. So I'm like, we got to do something. So I'm like, we can just go to Disney. There's got to be enough to kill 3 days. Because it's not like she's dying to go to Disney World. So this is the lot in life that we've been given. And Danny Roach, he got very upset at me because I didn't confer with him beforehand. But people are saying Danny got a lot of stuff wrong. Hardy got an email from a guy and he was like, Dan got the whole fast pass thing wrong. He's a fool.
2: He doesn't know mouse, I believe was the exact quote.
0: Yeah, because Dan was like flaunting his. Do you have that email, Ryan? All right, Ryan has
3: the
0: email.
3: Clip of Hardy reading it.
0: Okay.
4: Dan Roach was on the show yesterday.
5: Yeah, he was.
4: Hey guys, love the show. Listened to yesterday's episode late. Apologies if I missed it, but did anyone end up calling Dan out on his Disney knowledge? During the first segment, his comments made me question how much he actually knows about Walt Disney World. I think he may not know mouse. For example, he didn't tell Fred that Lightning Lanes can be booked a week prior to your first day, not day of, if you're staying on property, as Fred is. I think a game to question how much he actually knows may be necessary.
0: All right, and so you ask
1: him. I sweat that kind of thing in it, Fred, because my daughter's there now with me, and she handles everything. Her and my nephew, who lives down there, and as a Disney pass holder, annual pass holder.
0: Did he move there specifically to go to Disney?
1: No, my sister moved down there years and years ago.
0: Uh-huh.
1: And they just happened to stay there, and he's been at Disney. He worked at Disney. My niece worked at Disney. His wife works at Disney. So,
0: all right. So, obviously we have to investigate when someone insults Roach because that's the way it goes. And so who else do we know that's an adult Disney guy, that a guy that goes to Disney sans children, and that would be our friend Crash Clark. Crash Clark, of course, part of the show for many, many years here in Boston until his wife did not like it here at the time, his wife at the time. And so they moved back to Atlanta, and here he is. Crash, hello, sir.
6: Hello, everyone.
0: It's nice to talk to you. Happy 60th birthday, by the way. Crash is now 60 years old.
2: There you go.
1: Happy birthday.
6: Thank you, boys. Appreciate it. First of all, you know that I'm on a fixed income right now. Is this a paid appearance? I need to know because, if you're staying at the Grand Floridian, which is the hoitiest and toitiest of places in Disney, you could float your boy a couple of dollars down here in Atlanta.
0: You should start a GoFundMe, and we could do that.
6: I should start an OnlyFans.
0: That's right. So Crash has lost his job, but it wasn't anything he did. It was just the state of radio and the... was that Cumulus?
6: Yeah, it was Cumulus. They're clearing house for the third time. They're $700 million in debt, so they're just wiping the board clean, trying to get the red into black, and it's all good. I got a couple irons in the fire. We'll have to see. In fact, I don't want to say too much. I'm just waiting to clear a piss test, and if that works, I think we're good.
2: Sweet.
0: There you go.
1: Will it work? That's the question.
0: But you were just out. Crash has... It's very odd. Since Crash moved back to Atlanta, and I've been up here, I had an intern named Fat Kid. And Fat Kid was an intern. And at the time, Fat Kid was married. He was from an evangelical household. He was very undereducated, but he was from an evangelical household. And now, fast forward 25 years later, he is basically Crash's walk-around guy. He's the guy who drives the car while Crash is in the back seat. And you and Fat Kid just went down to Disney World. Is that not true?
6: Yeah, he surprised me with a little birthday trip down there for a long weekend, and we went down and had a little bit of fun, and Yeah, I got a little out of hand. Did a little bit more than just drinking around the world at Epcot. But I'll leave it at that.
0: Yes, will leave it at that. But you're confident in this test. You can pass this test.
6: Oh yeah, 100%. Yeah, I don't do it. I mean, if I still lived up in Boston, I mean, God, it's legal there now. So, right. You know, no, us folks down here in the Bible Belt, we don't do that. We have a little Manischewitz wine, and then we pray for the rest of the day.
0: Very good. All right. Well, let's do this. Is that Crash? I have 10 questions about Disney. I'm going to start with you.
1: Crash is going to blow me away.
0: So I hope he does.
2: Well, with that attitude, of course it's going
0: to
2: happen.
0: So I need Tyler Milken's cousin to bring Dan into the conference room.
2: Make sure that you can't see
0: Tyler Milken's cousin. You just get up and move when I tell you to move, buddy. You don't stand around.
2: I take him. Nick, I can see her. That's all I can think about when he's going to the conference room.
0: I'm just fascinated that when I go like, hey, Tyler Milken's cousin, like, go get Dan, which he doesn't even have to do. I just wanted to see him do it.
2: Oh, okay.
0: He, like, looks at me, and then he goes, like, huh. And then he takes his headphones off and, like, moves things around on the desk. And it's like, I'm not asking you to take Dan for me. I'm asking for the show, the station, the company, the audience.
2: Yeah.
0: It's a whole world of people that I'm asking you to do this for. It's not a selfish act.
2: No.
0: You just do this.
2: Glacial is the pace we're talking about. Yeah. Yes.
0: I mean, Jesus Christ, it's like they're all on morphine.
2: Now, can they hear in that room?
0: No.
2: They cannot hear in that room.
0: In the conference room.
2: I know. But maybe he has the volume turned up in the other room. I just want to make sure. Okay.
0: All right. So, Crash, here's what's going to happen. It's not a trick. These are fairly easy questions. I'm going to ask you 10 questions. You will have a minute and 30 seconds to answer them. If you do not know one off the top of your head and you want to pass, you may pass, and you can go back to the question that you passed to, okay?
6: All right. Sounds good.
2: All right. I got the timer right here.
0: Okay. You have a timer.
2: I do.
0: I need one, too. Let me time it, John.
2: All right. You got it.
0: I kind of have to know.
2: All right. I will keep track of the questions he answers correctly.
0: Thank you. Ahead. All right. Here we go. And Ryan, here we go. 1, 2, 3. Here we go. What is the name of the street that leads guests from the entrance of the Magic Kingdom straight to Cinderella's castle?
6: Main Street, USA.
0: Which classic dark ride in Magic Kingdom's Fantasyland lets you board a flying pirate ship to soar over London?
6: That would be Peter Pan's Flight.
0: Which official Disney princess is the namesake of the royal character dining restaurant located in the castle at Magic Kingdom?
6: That would be Cinderella.
0: Okay. What's the name of the massive Star Wars land located at Disney Hollywood Studios where you can pilot the Millennium Falcon?
6: That would be Galaxy's Edge.
0: What specific type of vehicle do you board inside the Haunted Mansion at Magic Kingdom to travel through the spooky estate?
6: A doom buggy.
0: What is the names of Mickey Mouse's two mischievous chipmunk friends who frequently host a character breakfast at the Garden Grill at Epcot?
6: That would be the famous male dancers Chip and Dale.
0: What country's pavilion in Epcot's World Showcase houses the popular Frozen Ever After boat ride?
6: That would be Norway.
0: What is the name of the... I got the timing wrong, so don't mind the timer. What's the country's pavilion in Epcot's World Showcase? Wait, which country's pavilion in Epcot's World Showcase houses the popular Frozen Ever After boat ride?
6: That would be Norway.
2: You already asked that.
0: I got confused with the timer.
2: Yeah.
0: What's the name of the wild, backward-moving roller coaster that races through a snow-capped mountain at Disney's Animal Kingdom?
6: That would be Expedition Everest.
0: Oh, boy. Which energetic interactive stage show at Disney's Animal Kingdom features Rafiki and Timon alongside giant puppet animals?
6: That would be The Lion King.
0: All right. And finally, what is the name of the iconic silver geodesic sphere that serves as the main entrance icon and ride for Epcot?
6: The geodesic sphere, which is the Epcot ball, but I don't actually know the actual name of it. I didn't know it had a name. You stumped me.
0: Okay. And finally, what is the emergency signal code white stand for? It's a guess. It's an emergency signal that they would give, the employees would give code white if something's happening in the park.
6: probably creepy 60-year-old man hitting on 18-year-old girl in line at Winnie the Pooh? I don't know.
0: No, it's a big, it says, don't marry this woman that you're meeting in line. No, no, no.
1: Oh man,
0: the Argentina crash met a woman from Argentina, and he had no. That the answer to that is if someone's dumping cremated ashes.
6: I did that though. We dumped some of my mom's ashes, yeah. And it's a small world.
0: That's why I asked that question.
2: I have no idea, but I don't know how many he got right because
0: he got 9 out of the 11 right. He didn't know 10, and he did not know
2: the last one. All right, so 9 out of 11. All right, very good.
0: 9 out of 11. Crash, excellent job.
2: Attaboy, Crash.
0: I didn't take into account how bad I was at reading.
6: What is the name of the geodesic sphere, the Epcot ball?
0: Spaceship Earth. Thing?
6: Oh, you wanted the ride's name. Oh, if I didn't know you wanted the ride's name. Shit, I thought, oops, sorry.
2: You see, he's no longer on the radio.
0: I know. How'd you get fired?
2: My God, I can't believe that.
0: All right. Let's bring in Dan Roach. Go get Danny Roach. Crash.
1: When I was a young warthog.
0: All right, so Dan is going to come in. Let's see how quickly he moves. Dan's moving at a good pace. All right, so Dan, we won't tell Dan how many got it right. Go ahead, Crash.
6: Okay, if you have time, I want to help. I want to help Dan with the shooting of the breeze question. I heard that before.
2: Oh, okay, good. On for that.
6: Yeah.
2: All right.
6: I'll help with that. Okay.
0: All right, Dan. All right, are you prepared? Okay, you got to be.
2: You're
0: prepared.
2: Already intimidated. Just do what you do.
1: All right, I'll do my best.
0: All right, you can pass and go back.
2: Okay,
0: I don't even know how much time.
1: Here's
0: I have
1: your
0: to
1: first
0: give.
1: Subject. Ready? Go.
0: All right, are you ready?
1: Yeah.
0: Okay, well, I'm not going to tell you how Crash did, but we will start right now. What is the name? In fact, you can't pass and go back. You just have to do it.
1: Okay.
0: What is the name of the street that leads guests from the entrance of the Magic Kingdom straight to Cinderella Castle?
1: Walking right down the middle of Main Street, USA.
0: Perhaps there should be a timer. Okay. Which classic dark ride in Magic Kingdom's Fantasyland lets you board a flying pirate ship to soar over London?
1: Say that again.
0: Which classic dark ride in Magic Kingdom's Fantasyland lets you board a flying pirate ship to soar over London?
1: Doom Buggy.
0: Which official Disney princess is the namesake of the royal character dining restaurant located in the castle at Magic Kingdom?
1: My wife won't let me go there. Cinderella. Her table.
0: Why wouldn't she let you go there?
1: I don't know. She doesn't want to go. I keep saying, want to go there? Try it.
0: She's jealous?
1: I don't know.
2: Sounds like
0: What is the name of the massive Star Wars land located at the Disney Hollywood Studios where you can pilot the Millennium Falcon?
1: Galaxy's Edge.
0: All right. Which specific...

0: All right. Which energetic interactive stage show at Disney's Animal Kingdom features Rafiki and Timon?
1: Shatanga, Adami, Adamo.
2: Yeah.
3: Jesus.
4: Lion God. King.
0: All right.
4: Shut up, Crash.
0: What is the name of the iconic silver geodesic sphere that serves as the main entrance icon and ride for Epcot?
4: The name of it?
2: Mm-hmm. Yes.
4: Oh, I don't know. The Epcot ball, that's all I know it as.
0: Okay, and finally, I will ask you, what does the emergency signal code white stand for?
4: Code white? Shut it down.
0: What specific type of vehicle do you board inside the Haunted Mansion at Disney Kingdom to travel through the spooky estate?
4: We already said that, and
5: you
4: passed on it.
5: Yeah, so now we're back to it.
0: All right, you got that wrong.
4: Yeah.
0: Time spun.
4: Okay.
0: All right, so Dan, you got 1, 2, 3, 4 wrong out of the 11.
5: 7 right.
0: You stupid loser. You fool.
5: You can keep it, Bell. Keep it, Bell. The book.
0: You fool.
4: I know.
0: Crash got 9 right.
4: Well, congrats to Crash.
0: So
4: I don't go in there high. All right.
0: The guy, and if he does,
4: right.
0: He
4: good
0: got
4: for him.
0: It right
4: he
0: and you
4: kill
0: did
4: his
0: it.
4: Brain cells.
0: Huh?
4: He didn't kill his brain cells, you know.
3: Well, Dan, in our defense, we would have known the name of the ride inside the ball at Epcot is Spaceship Earth. We know the ride, but I did the same thing. I thought it was just talking about what the name of the ball was.
4: Yeah.
3: But it's Spaceship Earth. We know that.
4: Oh, okay. Gotcha.
0: The main entrance icon and ride for Epcot.
3: Yeah, I didn't. I'm my bad.
0: All right. You also got the Peter Pan's flight is the pirate ship that soars over London. And you said Doom Buggy for that.
4: Yes.
0: Which is the answer to question 5 that you passed on. What specific type of vehicle do you board inside the Haunted Mansion?
4: I hate the Haunted Mansion.
0: At Magic Kingdom. That's the Doom Buggy.
4: Well, Crash, congratulations.
0: All right. Crash.
3: Thank you, sir.
0: As a prize for winning this contest, you may ask Dan Roach the question you wanted to for Shooting the Breeze.
3: Well, it's not a question. I just wanted to help you out, Dan. I know you were afraid to answer Bush or no Bush, and I think you and I are pretty much the same age. Look, if those things are bald when you're 20 and 30, it's fine. You get into your 40s and 50s, it's like a deflated bouncy house with a lot of kids that have been jumping on it. Bush all the way, my friend.
0: All right, very good.
3: That was the only birthday present I asked of my wife. I said,
0: all right,
3: all right,
0: very good. Thank you.
5: Yeah. I miss you so much.
0: We appreciate it. Thank you.
4: Thanks for your help, Crash.
3: Absolutely, boys. Enjoy. Tell Boston I said hello.
0: All right. Happy birthday, my friend. Thank you so much for coming on. There you go. The great Crash Clark, ladies and gentlemen.
5: Oh, man. He's the best.
0: Yes. Come back to that question is what we absolutely needed to do.
5: Never mind.
0: Dan, you got to be excited.
5: You okay, Danny?
4: About?
0: That you lost. You're the loser.
4: Oh, no, I don't care. I thought it was great. Crash. Good for Crash.
0: Did you think there was going to be a twist? There was going to be
4: some
0: kind of catch.
4: Yeah, I thought something strange was going to go on. Yeah.
0: But nothing happened.
4: That was fun, Fred. I like that. Thank you.
0: All right. Dan, you did very poorly, but we will move on and try to recuperate.
5: Spaceship Earth, huh? Yeah. Spaceship Earth.
0: I said ride in the question.
5: No, obviously there's a ride in there. You said ride. They both missed it. I didn't think either of them would miss any of them. And the code white, I had never heard of.
0: You should have seen
4: the
0: questions.
4: Yeah, what is code white? What's the answer to that?
0: Dumping ashes into a ride.
4: Oh, wow.
0: Which is what Crash did for his mom. So that's why we asked that. You should have seen the questions that Ryan first gave us.
4: Really?
0: You wouldn't have gotten anything.
4: Really?
0: They were like philosophical.
4: Oh. I spent quite a while looking up
0: Yeah, I know, and I felt bad. That's why I wrote
4: philosophy?
0: That's why I wrote ha-ha. It was like, they were like essay questions in college, like where they weren't, it wasn't like, there wasn't one answer. It was like an idea.
4: I was getting real deep in.
0: Yeah, he tried really hard, but like it was like a thesis level, doctorate thesis level kind of questioning. And I'm like, no one's going to get anything. All right, very good. Especially Dan, who couldn't even get the easy ones.
4: Oh, come on, Fred.
0: All right, Tom Caron. This got to cheer you up. Tom Caron's going to join us. Everyone loves Tom Caron. We will be back in just a moment.
6: Tutcher and Hardy, those scamps. They'll be right back on the Sports Hub.
0: All right. Summer's here. Vacations, barbecues, beach days. And now that summer is leaving us with Labor Day, you have to ask yourself, how did my summer go? Did you have the sense of amore that you normally have, or the

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10: 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No, you don't know.
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12: Swing and a miss for strike three. That's the ball game. Seattle takes the series. It sucks. Have now lost six of their last eight as they head to Baltimore to face a hungry team. Suddenly in the wild card race, it's a compelling series.
13: All right, we are Toucher and Hardy. Danny Roach is in for Hardy today. Tom Caron is the studio host and broadcast announcer for Nesson. He joins us at this time every Thursday. Hi, Tom.
14: Good morning, guys.
13: How are you doing?
14: Doing well. How about you?
13: Well, Roach is here.
15: So hi, TC. How are we doing?
14: So everything's sunshine today. Roachy, how are you?
16: Yeah. You notice how Tom just perked up? You know, he was ready for this normal interview, and he was in one tone, and then he discovers Dan's here, and all of a sudden he's happy.
14: All right. Well, I thought you'd be grilling me on what's happening with the pitching, but I'm assuming Roachy you'd rather start with Roman Anthony in the home run yesterday.
15: DC, what the hell's going on with the rotation?
16: It seems like they hit a wall, Tom.
14: Thank you. Yeah, it hasn't been good. I mean, it's five runs. They've given up five straight games. They've given up eight or more runs. They've only done that once prior to this in the last 100 years. I mean, it's been a bump, but they're resting some guys, playing the long game. This is what, you know, this is what they used to always do back in the day. You know, Terry Francona would take the bumps in September and make sure everybody was rested and ready to go at the end of the year. You're doing a little bit of that now because the standings allow you to do that.
13: Yeah, and it does seem, yeah, so everything is just now focused on the playoffs, right? Like, you're kind of running out the streak. You're running out the end of this.
16: And just get through these last 3-4 weeks, basically.
14: Yeah, yeah. And there, I mean, Craig Breslow was on Tuesday in a pregame, and I brought that up, and he was ready to rip my head off because the team's never going to admit that. You know what I mean? Because, I mean, they've still, you could go in the funk. We saw 2011, they lost 20 out of 27 and didn't make the playoffs. I mean, that can happen. But reality is, you know, even with losing 6 out of 8, whatever it's been, if you win 9 or 10 of your last 22 games, you know, 9-13, someone's got to go like 15-8 to catch you. You know, and knock you out of it. So the reality is, you know, you just play 500, give or take, And you want, you know, you skip Jake Bennett, two turns through, and he came back and pitched great against the Yankees on Saturday. You won the game. You skip Sonny Gray, and it was awful. Hedickson Páez was not ready to pitch in a major league. You had nobody else. You took the loss. But Sonny Gray is going to come back and be better, and you need him for game one, probably in New York in the playoffs. And so, yeah, you got to get through these few weeks. You know, Wilson, I mean, the Garrett Whitlock probably would have kept pitching if they were fighting for their lives, but you put him on the injured list. Now he's fully strong and ready to go down the stretch. They're doing it with Wilson Contreras. That hamstring has been nagging. He'd play through it if you need him to. You don't need him to. So this is what you, 27-3 afforded you the opportunity to play the long game in September.
16: You said Craig Breslow is ready to tear your head off. What does Craig Breslow look like when he's angry? And did you feel threatened at all?
14: No, it's just kind of a little bit of a twitch to the right. You know what I mean? Like, it's not much. You know, it's just,
16: all right.
14: You get the reaction, he kind of looks at you for a second, and then he goes on. So that's as close to him being angry as I've ever seen.
13: So his facial expressions meet his mood?
16: Yeah.
13: That's a bit of a...
14: He does it. There ain't a lot there. You ain't going to get a laugh out of him in an interview, and you ain't going to get any anger out of him in an interview. But, you know, it's funny, because I said exactly what I said to you, and he basically said, well, I mean, no, we're trying to win tonight's game. That's all that matters. Because any GM who comes on this, yeah, we can back into the playoffs. Then if you don't, you're in trouble.
13: Okay. So. Do you ever, like, dread interviewing someone? Like, there, because I do. And, like, if you have, like, a
14: like,
13: weekly
14: like
13: spot. Not you, Tom.
14: Yeah,
13: right. Come on.
15: When they were 14 games below 500? Why?
13: That's right. That's why we spent years trying to gather up the bucks, the few bucks that poultry company could get together.
14: Yeah,
13: no.
14: I mean, sure, there are times, right? Like, you have scheduled guests, and you know they're coming on. And in the case of, you know, Craig Breslow coming on, like, you know, Chaim Bloom at the end, you know, those last few appearances when you knew that he was on the way out, you knew it was going to happen soon. You know, I don't know if you dread it, but it's not easy. Like, I don't know about you guys, and we've had these conversations. Sometimes you have an executive on, you know, a baseball ops, not like an ownership type, but you have to ask the questions, and you absolutely know they're not going to answer it, right? But you have to ask the questions, because it's almost like a no-win situation. If you don't ask the questions, you're soft. You do ask the questions, like, well, why didn't you yell at him when he didn't answer? Because you're not going to yell at him in the middle of an interview. So those are the ones you kind of like, yeah, man, we got to do it, but I know it's not going to go anywhere.
13: But also you're put in the position where, like, you really can't, like, you don't want to, like, for your purposes, and if I had Nesson too, I don't want my studio host arguing with the GM, right? Like,
14: right.
13: That's
14: right.
13: Not, like, that's not your job, isn't it? Your job's not to argue with the GM. So, like, if I had Breslow on, and out of some, like, thing, I just was like, well, we used to have Brad Stevens on. I'm like, I don't want to talk to him anymore. He's so boring. Like, so I could do that. I'm not going to yell at Brad Stevens. But, like, if, say, I, in a natural conversation, ended up getting into a heated argument with Breslow, that's almost good for my career, right?
14: Sure.
13: Like, the studio host on Nesson can't get in an argument with him. So it's like threading that needle's got to be difficult for you. Like, okay, I'm going to talk to a guy. I know he's not going to give me anything, but I have to ask A, B, and C, because I have to ask him the questions the fans want to hear. So it's like this weird line you got to stay on.
14: Yeah, you know what you end up doing, and you probably did this to Brad Stevens, is I find myself spending so much damn time working on the phrasing of the question, right? Like, instead of just asking him, hey, what's up with this, which is what you'd normally do, and then see where it goes, and like you said, maybe gets heated, you really just try to, how do I phrase this question so that I'm almost making him answer it in a way that'll give us something?
15: You know, especially, I mean, when you, like, know the answer, too. That's the hard part.
14: Right. You know the real answer.
15: Yes.
14: Yeah.
15: But it's,
14: yeah,
15: also, TC, you know this, too, and Fred and John, is that when you have a personality that you get along with really well, there's ways to ask things to get information out. And you may also go back and forth even before you do the interview.
13: Well,
15: for instance,
13: like if you have Francona.
15: Tito used to say to me, hey, yes, Rochie, make sure you ask me why I took this guy out in the seventh.
13: But Breslow's not going to do,
15: you know,
13: that.
15: Right.
13: It's two different things. I would love to talk to Terry Francona. Like, that would be great, because he's a personality and has balls and, like, you know, is going to state his opinion and get his message across if he wants to. But some weirdo GM that I got to sit down with, who's not going to give me anything, that's a totally different story. Of course you can have a conversation with someone who's good. Yes.
14: Well, I'll tell you a guy that you'd be surprised a little bit is, you know, Larry Lucchino used to come on every week, and, you know, he was a baseball executive who was very careful with what he said. But I remember the very first time I interviewed him, he came after, he goes, "Hey, no softballs." Like, because he was a lawyer, you know, and that was his training, and he wanted it to get a little heated. He didn't mind me, so I would sort of ratchet up. Again, I don't know if he ever said anything that was earth shattering, but he was like, "No, let's, you know, come at me. Don't be afraid." And so, you know, that was good to know. Not that I was going to be afraid, but just, you know, it was okay to sharpen the knife a little bit and go with him.
16: He,
14: you know?
16: He didn't
14: you
16: care.
14: You got to base it on the personality.
16: He didn't care. He didn't care how people thought about him. He didn't care about what you thought about him. He didn't care about anything, which is why he was a perfect blocker for John Henry back in the day.
13: And that was sort of his job, right?
16: Yeah.
13: To like kind of protect ownership.
14: Yeah, 100%. And, you know, again, that was all, you know, we're running back now, the old days, but, you know, like, I remember getting into it, like, they're building the monster seats, and everyone thought it was going to be awful, you know, and he was defending that. So they were doing a lot of things that nobody expected. So that was a time where somebody sort of needed to get out there and say, you know, this is what we're doing, and we're taking risks, and he didn't care if people thought it was bad because he had the vision and thought it was going to work, and it did.
16: One quick baseball question, Tom. After watching Ranger Suarez pitch at Yankee Stadium over the weekend, we've talked about this on the show. Has he pitched himself, in your opinion, out of a playoff rotation spot?
14: Not yet. But of all the guys in that rotation and really on the pitching staff, he's the guy who's got to prove something here over the next four starts or whatever he's got left, four or five starts. Like, you're talking about throttling back on everybody else. I need Ranger Suarez to make as many starts as he can before the end of the season. If you remember when they signed him, he is one of the historically one of the best playoff pitchers in baseball in recent history. Like, it's him and Oral Hershiser with the best playoff numbers. So that's why you signed him. It's why it was so disappointing the other day in New York, because those are the games you signed him for. And I thought he lost his composure after the non-call in center field. And that's where, you know, Curt Schilling used to always brag about not giving up an unearned run. I think he went like a few years with it, because at this point, you make an error, I'm going to pick you up. We're all going to go back into the dugout and catch our breath. That didn't happen on Sunday, and it cost him a big game. I need to see Ranger Suarez give a couple quality starts here, because he hasn't gone six innings in any start since coming back from the injured list. And you need him starting in the playoffs. But, you know, if Jake Bennett goes out tonight and he puts together a couple of runs, he's going to make an argument to take his spot.
15: Yeah, because he's the guy that's built for the postseason as far as the track record goes. In Suarez, TC, kind of a yin and a yang question here, from the sense of how nice is it to see Anthony doing what he's doing, coming back healthy? But the other part of that is there concern over Adley Rutschman as far as what's going on with his elbow?
14: I think so. They're downplaying it, but they wanted him back in the lineup yesterday, and he wasn't, which tells me that elbow is a little worse than they thought. I don't know if you saw the interview when they talked to Rutschman yesterday about going back to Baltimore, and he didn't say a whole lot, which isn't really like him. So I don't know if he's bothered by it, or if it's just the whole return to Baltimore is bigger than he thought in his mind, because he was so popular there. But it's a concern. There's no doubt about it. The Anthony stuff, Anthony and Story coming back, they've been great. And I think it's even more so for Story, because he had, you know, really bad numbers on the rehab. And so to get some early success is going to be really important for his frame of mind and for fans to get off him and let him do his thing. But yeah, the Rutschman thing is concerning. There's no doubt that it's not bad enough to put him on the IL yet. But we'll see how much he plays this weekend.
13: All right, Tom Caron from Nesson. He's the best. Tom, we always appreciate it. Thank you so much.
14: Thanks, guys. Appreciate it.
15: See you, TC.
13: Appreciate it. There you go.
14: Bye.
13: One of your competitors.
15: Yeah, he's the best.
13: He's one of your competitors.
15: No, he's not. TC and I have been with each other for 25 years, so it's all good.
16: We've been with each other?
15: Well, you know what I mean. We've been working side by side. It's been fun.
13: You guys work side by side?
15: Well, you know, covering the Red Sox and everything else.
13: Been
15: great. By the way, Ranger Suarez, in 11 games in the postseason, 4-1 with a 1.48 ERA. Like, that's what you brought him here for. You just need to get him to that spot.
16: But if he sucks, then last four starts, you can't in good conscience put him out there.
15: D'Lo sucked, though, going into the postseason in 04.
16: Specifically, the place he's going to have to pitch, Yankee Stadium, last weekend. Wasn't good.
13: Right. A lot of people just say Derek Lowell, but he says D'Lo.
16: Yeah, I know.
15: Grand flow. Huh?
13: I had to say a lot of people say Derek Lowe first because John would have gone, it's Derek Lowe. And I would have had to be like, I know. But he goes, but D Lowe.
15: Sorry, Derek Lowe.
13: You're too close to the teams.
15: Ah, shut up.
16: It only took 2 hours and 40 minutes.
13: Okay, I guess I'll just shut up then.
15: Guess who's not coming back?
13: We'll be back. Here are the headlines. Huh.
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16: Red Sox lost to Seattle again yesterday, 8-3 at Fenway Park. They lose 2-3 to the Mariners and 6-8 overall. They're 5 games behind the Yankees for the top wild card in the American League. They open up a 4-game series in Baltimore tonight. As for Adley Rutschman, he missed another game yesterday to rest his sore elbow. The team is hoping he'll be able to play tonight. Patriots will be back out of practice this afternoon. Game one of the regular season is Wednesday night in Seattle. And big news in the NBA, the league took away 5 consecutive first-round draft picks from the LA Clippers starting in 2029. They also fined the franchise $30 million and suspended team owner Steve Ballmer for a year. This is in connection with a Kawhi Leonard contract in 2021 that the league says circumvented the salary cap. 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
0: I'm Chris Pappas, candidate for U.S. Senate. I approve this message because I will never sell out New Hampshire.
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0: We are Toucher and Hardy. Dan Roach is in for Hardy today, and Dan had offered me a chance to go to the Red Sox with him yesterday, but I couldn't go. It was the first day of school for my daughter, and I had to pick her up. And it was the first day, so I didn't feel like I could try to move that responsibility to someone else. I thought that would be taken personally. But Dan, I said, find another day for us to go.
1: It's going to be hard. Maybe the playoffs.
0: And he's got to look at the schedule, and he's got to see what the Patriots' schedule is and everything else.
1: Not easy.
0: It's not easy.
2: Are weekends in play here?
0: Yeah. We could go next Saturday or Sunday because, not this Saturday or Sunday, but next Saturday and Sunday because, well, they're in Baltimore this Saturday and Sunday. But the following week, there's a 4 o'clock game against Kansas City. Can't imagine tickets expenses.
1: What's the date of that?
0: September 12th.
2: Patriots are home the next day against Pittsburgh, right?
1: Yeah, that'd be a possibility. No, they're home the 20th against Pittsburgh.
0: Okay. They don't play.
1: Yeah.
0: Because they play next Wednesday.
2: Of course. Right.
1: Huh?
2: Right.
1: They're home next week against Kansas City. One of those, Fred.
0: All right, Danny, you tell me. You tell me what you want to do, baby boy.
1: Okay.
0: My little baby boy.
1: Let me talk to my boss, and then we'll figure it out.
0: You got to talk to your boss if you can go with me?
1: And Pam.
2: His wife, you see.
0: Oh, Jesus. You don't do that, do you?
1: Yeah.
0: You call her the boss?
1: Well, she is. No, no, give me your look.
0: Are you covering something?
1: Not at all.
0: Are you okay?
1: I'm great.
0: All right. Making sure you have to clear it in quotations.
1: Well, see, the 12th would be that date. You know what that is? That's my 34th wedding anniversary.
0: Oh, okay. So you couldn't do the 12th, obviously.
1: No.
0: And you could bring Pam, and I could spend the wedding anniversary with you and Pam. I'm sure she would.
1: Maybe. That's a possibility, then.
0: Yeah.
1: She's going to say, what?
0: Yeah.
1: Either Saturday or Sunday would be great, Fred.
0: And I could put something on the big board at Fenway. I could see a happy anniversary of these two kids.
1: Yeah.
0: Maybe they put the camera on us.
1: You're sitting between us.
0: Yes, exactly.
2: Even better.
0: And I give your lady a nice kiss on the cheek.
2: Yeah. Kiss Kim. You get kiss both on the cheek. You know, one for Dan, one for Pam.
0: Yeah, I'm just the guy in the middle. And I got my arm around both of them.
2: Right.
0: Like, look at these two.
2: That's right.
0: I'm the glue, baby.
1: That's right.
0: All right, but you couldn't do it on your anniversary, could you? You couldn't go on that Saturday, could you?
1: Probably not. We'd probably better to do Sunday, right?
0: All right, you want to do Sunday the 13th?
1: Yeah.
0: All right, so we're going to go to that game.
1: See if we can find monster seats. I got to call some peeps over at Fenway. I haven't been over there in a while, so I might get...
0: Well, they're all listening, no doubt. So I'm sure that they'll just...
1: If anyone can help us, call me.
0: Yeah. If you can get monster seats, that'd be something else. You're not asking for much.
2: Bring your glove.
0: The ball gets up on you quick there.
2: It does. Batting practice, especially. A lot of bullets up there.
0: Yeah.
1: Telling you.
0: Dan can get you in for batting practice. They don't let the regular crowd in for batting practice because I've tried before. I thought I was going to do it because when my son was younger, he'd rather be at batting practice than at the game. So I was investigating if I could get in for batting practice.
1: I used to love that. They used to take infield, outfield. Remember that?
2: Yes.
1: I used to love to go to that.
0: You go to a college game, they do infield, outfield. Yeah, I mean, you
2: could
0: just
2: walk. They haven't done infield, outfield in 20 years.
1: I know.
2: At the major league level.
1: They should. No. Teach those fundamentals. Come on, Fred.
0: They don't even do infield, outfield before the games in the major leagues anymore.
1: The Red Sox, did. They take ground balls regularly, but it's early. Do you know what I mean? And then they do situations.
2: But you had everyone field their position, and they wouldn't come off the field until they threw the ball into the catcher. I mean, that they used to do that all the time. That no longer happens.
0: They don't even do it like a couple hours before the game. They don't take infield, outfield.
1: Not like an organized infield, outfield.
0: Oh, okay.
1: Where everybody's in sync, and you hit the ball to the right fielder, he throws to second. Hit the ball to the right fielder, throws to third. The backup goes through it. You know, that
2: right.
1: kind of stuff.
0: Yeah, yeah, they don't feel the need to do that. Bobby Valentine didn't do that?
1: I probably tried.
0: I'm sure he tried.
1: Got a little resistance.
0: Because the best thing with Bobby Valentine, the best pitcher when I knew it was done, and writers, by the way, were like, this is fantastic. And I thought, no, this is not fantastic.
2: Everything's so organized. They blow a whistle and everyone goes to different stations.
0: And I'm like, this is not the way baseball is played nowadays. And then when I saw the picture of him next to Iglesias at shortstop, like in a crouch, like teaching him how... basic fundamentals of fielding. I went, oh no.
1: Exactly.
0: I went, oh no.
2: Remember all
0: this guy might be the best defensive shortstop in baseball, and you're telling him you Bobby Valentine, like fringe major leaguer,
1: you know,
0: telling him how to field it.
1: My Valentine moment was when before the season, and he got announced. you do individual one-on-ones with him.
2: Yeah.
1: I sat him down in a Red Sox suite, and we're talking things, and I said to him, and I just kind of said, you look at that park. You look where you are. How much do you love the game of baseball? And he gave such a, you know. It was so Jesus disappointing. I was like, God, oh, you lost me, Bobby.
2: I just remember all the writers we had on. I mean, Red Sox beat writers who had also covered the New York Mets when he was there. And Carl Ravitch, I remember they had a poll of, you know, ESPN's preseason picks. And Carl Ravitch picked the Red Sox to win the World Series. And I'm like, everyone hates this guy. He's been out of Major League Baseball for 10 years. What makes you so sure that he's going to be good, but you couldn't talk to anybody? No, Valentine knows the game. He's a good guy. No, he's not.
0: Yeah,
2: that was first guess correctness is what that was.
0: Well, he had seduced the writers, which is why it was so funny.
2: God.
0: That's why he was such a funny character to make fun of, because he was...
1: Very charming.
0: He's charming to the writers. So, like, you know? The writer's first instinct is to go, like, how great this guy is, and then build this myth of him, which really was a myth. He invented the rap. He, in the first line of the article, whoever wrote it was a famous baseball writer. He's like, he built the fence. And it's like about how he spent the weekend and he was building a fence in his backyard, and he was using different measuring ways to measure
2: Pythagorean
0: and
2: theorems.
0: It was so great.
1: By the way, Fred,
0: Bobby!
1: You lit a spark into Pam.
2: Oh, really? She's listening. What did she say? Let's do this?
1: I got 1, 2, 3, 4, 5, 6 texts.
2: And what does it say?
1: I'll do it. Let's triple date. The 12th. Bring Wallach and his wife. Let's go.
0: Okay, so now you got to get 6 tickets.
1: Oh, boy, I don't know if I can do that.
0: Boy, who's the loser divorcee in this one?
1: Yeah.
0: So bring Wallach and his wife,
1: really,
0: too,
1: 5
0: Pam?
1: Really, 5 tickets, right?
0: Really, Pam?
1: You can bring George.
0: It's like a wedding. There's no plus one for the single guy.
1: Well, you can bring someone.
0: So you're going to get 8 tickets?
1: That'd be
0: 2, 4, 6. You're going to get 6 tickets?
1: I don't know.
0: You're not going to get 6 tickets, Dan.
1: Maybe we'll get 5 and then 1 for your plus one to somewhere else.
2: Have your plus one sit somewhere else in the ballpark. Put that person out in the bleachers.
0: Come on, and let's put someone in a real comfortable situation where they have to be with the two long-term married couples.
1: Yes, I'm in.
0: Hi. We're the couple that's not married.
1: How long have you guys been together?
0: Yeah, fun.
1: Oh.
0: All right, look. You and Pam figure it out. I don't know why she had to bring John into this equation.
2: God forbid I should tag along.
0: It's too many tickets. We're not going to get on the monster.
2: All right. I won't ruin the day you guys have planned for each other. I'll just go some other time. That's fine.
0: Just go.
2: Don't
0: on your
2: you
0: own.
2: Worry about me, Fred. I'll be fine.
0: Well, you kind of like shoehorned your way into this whole thing. This was originally just supposed to be Dan and I. He said it was his wedding anniversary.
2: Pam
0: shoehorned
2: me in. I said nothing.
0: She just felt obligated because she's a nice lady.
1: I agree with one condition if you do this.
2: What's that?
1: That game. If you look at it, it's 135 ready to buy tickets after the game. Kids run the bases. If you run the bases, you can come.
0: And if you shove all the kids out of the way and show how you're faster, show that your dominance as a full-grown man.
2: Full-grown, aging.
0: Well, listen, if you could beat little kids running the bases, believe me.
2: I'm not sure. I might pop a hamstring at
0: this
2: age.
0: No, you won't. You run around those bases quicker than all of them. Knock them down. Show them who's boss. You certainly could get them out of the way. Yeah. All right, look. Well, I want to do it, Dan. Well,
1: right.
0: Dan had a... After we texted about the game, and unfortunately I couldn't go, I did really want to go. I had to keep saying sincerely, because I was being serious. I wish I could go. But Dan said, did he send you a questionnaire, John?
2: Yes, he did.
1: I struggled with this. I don't know if it's good at all.
0: Oh, it's probably not at all.
1: You know?
0: But here's the deal, is that Dan has put a lot of effort into a game. He gave John and I questionnaires. I have no idea what the game is. The game is not my fault in any way, shape, or form. This is Dan's.
2: I like how you get out of the way of the train immediately.
0: Well,
2: before
0: I just want it to be
2: through.
0: Known. I'm going to play along, and I'm not going to be a saboteur.
2: Apparently, there's a lot of production that goes with this.
0: Well,
2: with a mutual friend of ours involved. Did you know that?
0: No, I didn't know
2: mutual
0: anything.
2: Mutual friend of ours
0: I don't
2: want to
0: know anything about
2: this.
0: It.
1: It's
0: yes.
1: a Labor Day theme.
0: Great. I look forward to it. Dan's game coming right up.
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17: The Seattle Mariners scored four runs in the top of the third inning, and they were off and running to an 8-3 win over the Red Sox at Fenway Park. Catcher Johnny Pareda, a two-run single. J.P. Crawford, three hits for the winners. Roman Anthony, three hits, including a homer for the Red Sox, but they've lost 6 of 8. Jake Bennett pitches in Baltimore tonight in the opener of a four-game series. Patriots had yesterday off. They'll be back at practice today. They will play Seattle in game one of the regular season on Wednesday night on the West Coast. Yesterday, the team signed former Detroit tight end Shane Zylstra to the practice squad. Former Patriots quarterback Joe Milton employed again. The Dallas Cowboys have brought him back on the practice squad. And in NBA news, the league has taken five consecutive first-round draft picks away from the LA Clippers. They've also fined them $30 million and suspended team owner Steve Ballmer for a year. They say the team knowingly circumvented salary cap rules when they signed Kawhi Leonard to a contract in 2021. Sports Hub headlines are brought to you by John Sewer and Drain Cleaning, keeping drains flowing for homes and businesses in the greater Boston area since 1976. Go to johnsewer.com. 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
0: It's very dangerous.
1: They've got the experts.
0: So, no.
1: Hutcher and Hardy.
0: No.
1: On the Sports Hub.
0: All right. We are Hutcher and Hardy. Danny Roach is in for Hardy today, who's dropping his daughter off at UMass Amherst, like a good dad. What were you two talking about? You two were setting something up.
2: No.
3: Oh, no, he's talking about possibly going to play golf.
0: Yeah. Right.
3: That's all.
0: You see, he needed to create an event with you two without me in response to me and you going to the game.
2: Well, actually, Fred, it had to do with my wife plays golf, his wife plays golf, so why not have a foursome?
0: Why not have a foursome? Exactly. All right. Look, I just keep in mind, just letting you guys know, I keep my eye on things. All right. If you would like to watch this game take place and Dan feverishly look at the notes for this game that he created.
2: You could not be more nervous.
3: Look at you. I'm not just like, it's trying to figure out how to do
0: it. Yeah, he's trying to figure out the game he created. Well, in fairness, okay. I didn't know how much time to give you guys for that thing, so I just ditched the timer halfway through. All right, so Dan has created a game, and you can watch this on YouTube. Subscribe to 98.5 The Sports Hub on YouTube. And Dan, this game is going to be what? You lead it, baby.
3: Well, we got an open, so we'll do that. And because you criticized me last time for having a way, way, way too long of an open.
0: Don't recall criticizing you. I just might have pointed out, wow, this is long.
3: Go ahead, Ryan.

0: So you just said, who can it be now? To the song, who can it be?
1: The song was too long last time, so this is it, Fred.
0: All right, so he did the game, who can it be now, with the song, who can it be now, by Men at Work, and saying, who can it be now, to the song, when they say, who can it be now. It is a parody song.
2: In honor of Labor Day, right? You guys all work together and everything else. We've known each other for a long time. So Mike Reese was involved in this a little bit. John, yourself. So it's a little different.
3: All right.
2: So, Fred, I didn't know how to phrase the question. So, Fred, I'll go first with you. You can tell me, as close as you can, what was your first job of these three guys?
0: Okay.
2: Okay, you put that job with that person.
0: Okay.
2: Okay? Three simple questions. This person was a car wash attendant. That's okay. His first job. The second job was scooping ice cream. And the third job was baking bagels. Which of us matched those? See how close you can come.
0: Okay, who are the people involved in this
2: game? Dan, myself, John, and Mike Reese.
0: Okay, so I am the one that's answering these questions.
2: Yes.
0: Dan, John, or Mike Reese?
2: And your first job was washing dishes.
0: It was washing dishes at the Buggy Works. I also worked at a car wash.
2: Did you really?
0: At one point. Yeah, the Soft Cloth Boys.
2: Okay.
0: And a guy told me I have to wash cars on the right of the exit, and I said, why? And he said, because I was stabbed in my left arm and I can't use it in jail.
3: Oh. All right.
2: Okay. All right.
0: So. And the guy that ran the car wash was a big cokehead who had an invention of a one-strapped backpack.
3: All right. Okay.
2: All right. So who baked bagels? At Bagels, Bagels, Bagels, and More.
0: Okay, so you, Reese, or...
2: John.
0: John. Okay, so John is Jewish, and that would get him into a bagel place, but I don't think that was John's first job. You are very goyim, so I'm going to say that wasn't your first job. Reese, I don't know what he is. He's like the guy in Seinfeld that Elaine dates, and she's trying to figure it out.
2: Mm-hmm.
0: I'm going to say Reese worked at the bagel shop.
2: Okay, and then scooping ice cream?
0: That sounds like a you.
2: Okay. And car wash attendant.
0: Oh, see, that's not John. I knew John's first job.
2: See? How well do you know each other?
0: All right. You're the car wash. John's the Jewish guy. I'm going to go bagels. And then the ice cream is Reese.
2: You were close. You were Fred. You were right on.
0: Okay.
2: Baking bagels at Bagels, Bagels, and More was Mike Reese.
0: Oh,
2: scooping ice cream at Steve's Ice Cream was John, and I was the car wash attendant at Hafter's Car Wash in North Andover. Neutral, no steering, no brakes. Have a nice day.
0: All right, that seems very blue collar for you with the soft hands.
3: Yeah.
0: All right.
2: All right. Now this is a question for you, John.
3: Okay.
2: All right. You have to. How did we answer? Okay. If you could go to one place for a vacation, where would it be right now?
3: Mm-hmm.
2: And your answer was
3: Hawaii.
2: Okay.
3: As you knew, Fred.
2: One of us,
0: I would have gotten that.
3: Yeah.
2: One of us said Hawaii because they've never been.
3: Okay.
2: One of us said Anguilla. Anguilla.
3: Anguilla.
2: Yeah. And one of us said Walt Disney World.
0: Well, I could do this one.
3: Dan, you're Disney. Okay, next. What are the other two?
2: Hawaii and Anguilla.
3: I'm going to say Mike is Hawaii. And whoever else is Anguilla.
2: Fred.
3: Fred is Anguilla.
0: It's Anguilla. I was going to correct you, but that would have given it away.
2: Yeah. Have you ever been there?
0: Yes.
2: Okay.
0: All right, I would like to go back. I've been twice.
2: Okay. I have been to Hawaii.
0: I also wasn't putting it.
3: You would have gotten, if I was in that, you would have gotten Maui easily. Yes.
0: I would have won that easily.
3: Yeah.
2: All right. Let's go to John again, then we'll go back to Fred.
3: Oh, okay.
0: See, this is the way the game is played.
3: I see. Okay.
2: What's your favorite sport to follow? Your favorite sport.
3: Okay, to follow.
2: And yours is?
3: Mine is, basketball, of course. Celtics, Bingo. Bryant University, sure.
2: Two of us said football, one of us said baseball.
3: Fred is baseball. Oh, no, wait now. You see, here's the trick. I'm going to say, you know what? I'm going to say Fred is football, Jets, and the other two are baseball.
2: No, there's two of two are football.
0: Two are football, one is baseball. This is pretty easy.
3: All right, you're baseball and the other two are football.
0: Yeah. That was pretty much a gimme.
2: Yeah.
0: All right.
2: You got some work to do, Freddie.
0: Baseball is my favorite game, but I like following the NFL.
3: Al Toon, baby. Al Toon.
0: That's right.
2: All right.
0: I have Fred, a signed Altoon pitcher in my...
3: Would have been Jerry Rice with a different quarterback.
2: Who was your favorite athlete growing up? Yours was, I loved yours.
0: Yeah.
2: Right? The Wizard, right?
0: It was Ozzie Smith.
3: Okay. I actually would have gotten that
0: you
3: one, too.
0: Gotten that
3: I would have gotten
2: the
3: that
2: other
3: one.
2: Three, here they are. Paul Molitor, Larry Bird, and Yaz.
0: Okay, you're Yaz, he's Larry Bird, and Reese is Paul Molitor.
3: Well done, Fred.
0: There's no question about that.
3: You see, Bird was easy, but number two would have been Griffey, and you would have gotten that one, too. So.
0: Yeah, you couldn't say Griffey, because
2: right,
0: that would have been
2: Fred.
0: Giving it away.
2: Yeah, yeah. Your favorite interview of all time, and yours was like... It was right up there. It was my second choice, but yours was?
0: Milo Ackerman from The Descendants.
2: Yeah.
0: I was just so happy to meet him, but there's... My favorite interview we ever did is Bill Cosby, but you can never say that. I didn't know what you were doing with this stuff.
2: Richard Nixon.
3: We had Cosby in studio and when we first started the show. I remember this.
0: Cosby came in, and it's like, you know, like, wow, like Cosby's doing local radio, and he was great. And he was like so friendly and like into it. Like he wasn't being, he was just like good on the radio. Like he wasn't, he was conversational. He was like asking questions. I asked him about like himself, like when he does Bill Cosby himself, and he like, you know, he easily could have gone, "Oh man, you know, that's from like 1982," but he like went into how he improvised the whole dentist thing, and like it was a really good interview. Really? That's what always pops off is like because he was such an icon at the time.
2: How many years ago was that?
0: Along
2: probably like, right in the middle of his of the peak of him being popular.
0: It was like he was touring as a stand up, and it was like after the Cosby Show and everything.
3: So he was 2011. 2010, does that make sense?
0: Oh, it's probably 2009, 2010. It was before any allegation. It was before Hannibal Buress did his
3: just
0: Cosby
3: started,
0: jokes,
3: yeah.
0: Which is what started the whole Cosby thing.
2: All right.
0: Go ahead.
2: Fred, this is your favorite interview. You just talked about Milo Ackerman. All right, the three of us, one of them said Ted Williams, one of them said John Calipari, one of them said Tom Brady.
0: Reese is Tom Brady, John's John Calipari, and you're, what was the other one?
2: Ted Williams.
0: You're Ted Williams.
2: Mike Reese is John Calipari at UMass when Mike was a student.
0: Whoa. Oh, okay, because John is involved in, you know, university basketball.
3: Right.
0: So I thought that was a chance.
2: And John's is Tom Brady, believe it or not.
0: You interviewed Tom Brady?
3: I interviewed Tom Brady. I was always the guy, the last cut. Everyone goes to the Super Bowl, but they left me behind. So I was hosting the overnight show on EEI after the 03 or 04 win. And Ordway was supposed to be back at his post at the media center after the Super Bowl. He never showed up. So we got a call in the studio. We have Tom Brady on the phone. We need to interview him right now. Wallach, get in there. And so I interviewed Tom Brady live from the locker room for about 5 minutes after he had won the Super Bowl.
0: You know, I've never interviewed Tom Brady.
2: No.
0: And I was here during half his career, and I've never been in the same room with him. I've never talked to him. I've never interviewed him, never been on the same phone, never.
2: Yep.
0: Wow. Yeah, interesting. That's how far removed he was. I mean, the chances of an athlete being in town for that long in like...
2: All right,
0: I don't think he ever talked to the Sports Hub, ever.
3: No. Well, there was that rumor. Right? Well, there was that rumor when he called in one
0: morning. Oh, yeah, of course, Tom Brady did call in that
3: that's
0: day.
3: That's right.
0: Under a fake name.
2: Did I hear that day? I might have been here that day.
0: He might have been here that day.
3: Yeah.
2: All right,
0: something good happened, so you're probably here.
2: Mine was BZ Radio. Long time ago, Ted Williams, and he was like in the 90s. He was his voice was booming. He sounded like that John Wayne. You know, let me tell you, kid, Movon does this.
0: You probably kissed his ass enough so he wasn't even a dick.
2: It was so great to listen to. It really was
0: because he's supposed to be a bad guy.
2: Yeah,
0: man.
2: But Red Auerbach was another one too. That was one of my favorites.
0: How was he?
2: He was smoking smoke in my face the whole
3: That's
2: time.
3: The whole
2: that
3: thing.
2: Was in person.
3: Red in his later years tended to smell like cigars. It was a little difficult.
2: Yes.
3: Yeah.
0: So he just like leaned into the shtick.
3: Yeah.
2: All right. All right. Last one out of the group. There's a couple other ones that we talked about. Well, all right, John. What's the last book you read out of these three? This was yours. Was who the hell is this? What was your last?
3: Clay
2: one?
3: Harvey. It's. I don't read books anymore. I just don't. So the last book I read was a while ago. Clay Harvey is an action fiction writer. It's called Whisper of Dwelling in the Gray.
0: That's insane. I can't believe you read that.
3: Yeah, I know.
0: I
3: know.
0: Okay.
3: I don't understand why Dan took such offense to that.
0: I thought it was going to be like...
3: Clay Harvey, Dwelling in the Gray.
0: The Kama Sutra or something.
3: No.
0: I was like, oh, wow, okay.
2: All right. So one of the answers was The Corrections by Jonathan Franzen. One of them was When Pride Still Mattered by David Marinus. And one of them is Patriot's Media Guide.
0: It's too busy going out to shows.
3: Yeah, I know. Well, obviously, the media guide is Reese. What are the other two?
2: When Pride Still Mattered by David Marinus and The Corrections by Jonathan Franzen.
3: I don't know. I'll say The Corrections is Fred, and you're the other one.
2: Wow. You went 3-0.
3: There you go.
2: Outstanding.
0: Yeah, I have nothing to add. I read The Corrections by John. It's a bestseller. It's no great accomplishment. Go ahead.
2: These last two I couldn't figure out what to do with them. Just so we could talk about how many of these events have you been to in person. And I found this rather interesting that an NBA Finals game is myself and John. A Stanley Cup Final game is myself and John. A World Series game is myself and John. And then the Super Bowl, Fred, yourself, me, and Mike. And John hasn't been.
3: Yeah. I have not been to a Super Bowl.
0: And the Super Bowl was that.
2: I know, right?
3: I know. It's, well, again, always the last cut at EEI. And then when I came here, we'd always go for the week leading up to it and then get on the plane Friday morning and fly home.
0: Yeah, because the twist to that answer is that the Super Bowl I was at was Super Bowl 16. I was at the Super Bowl in Pontiac, Michigan.
3: Right.
0: Where there was the huge ice storm.
2: Oh, I didn't put that together. I wrote 2016 on my notes.
0: No, it was 1982. Wow. I don't even remember it, but I know I was there because I remember the ticket. And my dad got tickets through work.
2: And where was it?
0: Pontiac, Michigan. Oh, it was in the Silverdome. And there was a huge ice storm, and my dad dropped me, his friend, and his friend's kid off. This is when advertising executives got 4 tickets to the Super Bowl because it was in Michigan. And he dropped us off, and he had to go park in someone's lawn because the parking lot was such a mess, and he didn't get in until halftime. Wow. I only know that story from his yelling about it constantly.
2: That's an interesting one. And have you ever been to any of the 4 Hall of Fames? That was my last one.
0: I know where John's been.
2: Go ahead, try it.
0: John's been to basketball. John's been to basketball and baseball.
2: Okay,
0: he's bingo. Not been to hockey or the NFL.
2: And you've been to 2, Fred.
0: Mm-hmm.
2: What are they?
0: We'll have John guess.
3: Hockey and baseball.
0: Correct.
2: Yeah. I've never been to the Hockey Hall of Fame.
0: It's in a strip mall.
2: I've been to the other 3. That's what I heard. My wife said it's awesome, though.
3: I've heard the opposite.
0: Okay.
2: Oh, really?
3: I've heard the opposite.
0: I mean, it's not, like, bad. It's just small, and there's not a lot going on.
3: Yeah, okay. The Baseball Hall of Fame is so much better than the other 3.
0: Yeah, the Baseball
3: Hall
0: of Fame.
3: It's not even close.
0: Yeah, like, I have no desire to go to the Basketball Hall of Fame, and I really have no desire to go to the Pro Football Hall of Fame.

0: It seemed like there was, like, Roger Craig's in the Hall of Fame, for instance. Like, the equivalent of Roger Craig from the 70s, I'm going to have no idea who that guy was, right. You know? Like, Rocky Blyer or something. Like, I know he's not in the Hall of Fame, but it would be, like, guys like that. All right, thank you, Dan. You know what?
1: What? That was good.
0: John and I made that a contest because we had a conversation about the questions.
2: Good.
0: So what you did is you set up a conversation starter.
2: There you go.
0: Well done, Danny.
2: Thank you, Freddie.
0: And you kept the song very short and very on mark. All right. I'm going to talk about erectile dysfunction, so keep your headphones on. Well, this doesn't help chronic urination. All right. We'll be right back.
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0: 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This is a sponsored segment. We do it every day. If you want to follow us on social media, at Toucher and Hardy, and more importantly, on Instagram at Fred Toucher, where you can see the photo of Joe Lauzon post bare knuckle fight.
3: I just tweeted out through my social media accounts. That thing got more traction just because of the way Joe looks. That thing got more traction than just about anything we've put out recently.
0: Okay, so the only thing I've ever put out that got traction is the picture. I just took someone else's picture off the internet and put it up. I put their post, like Football Crave was the post, and it's of Bill Belichick's pierced nipple.
3: Yes.
0: Would you care to know how many likes that got?
3: 2,000? 2,000 likes.
0: Dan, what do you say?
6: I'll say 5,000.
0: 21,000
3: likes. Oh, Jesus. Wow.
0: I don't get money for it, though. I get no money. That's not monetized because it wasn't my original concept.
3: But we got thousands of likes on the Joe Lauzon picture.
0: That's Twitter, though.
3: On Instagram, too.
0: Oh, on Instagram?
3: I think Instagram, too. We take a look. If it's not 1,000, well, it's close to it.
0: Well, I just want to know about the amount of likes. That's all
3: I understand.
0: I just want to know likes.
3: We got a bunch of emails this morning. A lot of them are Dan-centric. And, Dan, I'll get to your emails in a second. But the first one is, we got it from Peter. And Peter says, John just did the Oprah-nosed Tom thing, and Fred didn't even call it out. I say, that's not true. Fred called it out the second I did it. Which was, I have a wife that plays golf. Dan has a wife that plays golf. Let's have a foursome.
0: No, yeah, you did that thing, and I did the thing from the kid in North Carolina that was all mad at me. Like, why not have a dinner? That was you, and then mine was the thing. It was like, my wife and a friend.
3: Right.
0: Right.
3: So, no, he called it out immediately.
0: No, we did that. This is, what was I going to say? Did you know Gloria Steinem died?
6: I saw that.
0: Dan, the time is yours. Gloria Steinem.
3: Thank God you're wearing black.
6: Yeah. R.I.P.
0: That's all you have to say about one of the true heroes of feminism?
6: Yeah, I know. She was guiding light for a lot of women, so she did well.
0: I don't think Pam's going to like that.
3: No, I think you better go home and rework
0: that. Kind of stumbling over your words. I can't believe you couldn't even come up with something on the fly to honor the woman, but okay.
3: Sarah from Everett has an email here. Did you? And this is Dan. This is for Dan and his performance and the Disney quiz in the 8 o'clock hour. Did you guys realize Dan got 7 out of 11? 7-11. His birthday, mine too.
0: Oh,
3: how about that?
6: Happy birthday!
0: Her brain is always churning. Mitch said, "Fred, you need to apologize to Dan."
6: Yes.
0: For mocking the length of his song parodies. Now he is he is passive aggressively punishing us listeners with super short songs. Dan's parody songs are the highlight of his appearances. They're second only to Tyler Milliken's Cousins. That is from Mitch from New Bedford.
6: Attaboy, Mitch. Appreciate you.
0: Okay, Jeremy says, if Dan had to use one Disney ride to describe his sex life, what ride would it be? Jeremy says, I'm guessing Splash Mountain.
7: It's a small world.
6: Maybe Expedition Everest because it goes backwards.
3: Clip that, Beaton. We can play that later.
0: It sounds horrible.
3: Yeah.
0: I don't understand it, but it sounds horrible.
3: Hey, guys. While working as an engineer on a stunt show at Universal Hollywood, we talk codes over the walkie-talkie all the time, and the one we abused constantly, Code 82, from when there was an extremely large guest causing havoc or in the way as they ate too much.
4: Wait, where did this guy work?
6: Universal Hollywood.
3: Engineer on a stunt show at Universal Hollywood.
4: And so if there was a fat guest causing problems, it would be a code 82?
3: Code 82 as in they ate too much.
4: Oh, okay. I understand what you're saying. All right. Yes. So they would. That was how they would say there was a fat person. So how did they find them other than the front of the line? Because there was a time, Dan, at Disney that if you were fat and you they had like rentals like in the parking lot, like there were like side hustles of people like renting out Little Rascals. And you, if you just were fat and got in a Little Rascal, like that motorized scooter, like your fans are mostly in, as we saw
6: with
4: oxygen, that you got to the front of the lines at Disney because you were quote unquote disabled. Do you recall that?
6: I do.
4: Yeah. That was a problem that they stopped.
6: Yes.
4: They said just because you have
6: so many people were doing it, it was obvious.
4: Yeah. Well, I mean, we did a news story in Atlanta one time that they were busting like pirate businesses that were literally renting out motorized scooters to people so they could get to the front of the lines.
6: And then you'd go on the bus, you know, the buses that take you everywhere, and they'd have to wait. They'd be on the scooter. You'd have to have the guy put the ramp down in the back.
4: Yeah, but
6: and
4: that's
6: then back
4: for
6: up,
4: people that know? Are really in wheelchairs. Dan.
6: No, there's people that had their little scooters.
4: Yeah, I know,
6: too.
4: But Dan, you're just against it. Like people in wheelchairs getting on buses and enjoying things.
6: Don't spin.
4: I mean, you took it too far. I was saying that the fat people renting a scooter going up to the front of the line wasn't appropriate. But now you're saying that people with disabilities shouldn't be able to get on buses.
6: Okay, I apologize.
4: Dan@roach.com.
6: Yes.
4: Go ahead.
6: Better now?
4: Go ahead. You got something else?
3: Yeah, Justin, and we're going back to the Shooting the Breeze segment. As you can imagine, a lot of emails, people couldn't get in on the phone lines because they were constantly jammed. Everyone wanted to talk to Dan. So they started emailing us. This is from Justin. Ask Danny what's more relieving, pooping when you have bad diarrhea or peeing when you can't hold it any longer.
4: All right, this should be maybe the last one.
3: Oh man.
4: Yeah, let's keep it at that.
3: Let's cap it there.
4: Okay. Let's cap it there.
3: Very good.
4: What is this? So Mike Hurley has put up other teams doing the same thing that the Patriots did with the field goal
3: kicker. Yes. Yes. Knowing it's Hurley, he has dug very deep onto this and has tons of evidence. So
4: Hurley has never, no one has ever done more with less reward than Hurley. He's
3: you ever get the feeling if he doesn't do it, he'd just go insane and start kicking things around his room?
4: The thing with Hurley was that he was at, during the Deflategate and that whole horrible time, which was like the COVID of sports, he went in, Goodell was doing this press conference. Yeah. And like Hurley's whole thing was Deflategate. Like he was legitimately upset about it. Like really upset. Like he, you know, article after article after article about Deflategate. And he had a legal pad with like, you know, long ass pieces of paper, handwritten scratchings of a madman for like pages and pages. He was going to ask Adele. And he never even rose his hand to ask him a question.
6: Well, and he knew he wasn't going to be called on.
4: Yeah, but why write the questions out?
6: I don't know.
4: And if you're like the man you despise, that you want to call out is like right in front of you, wouldn't you just be compelled to like try with everything you could?
3: Roger!
4: And it was a very crowded ballroom, like, but it was a ballroom, like it wasn't, you know, an arena. Like there was a, you know, he was like everyone else. He had a press badge on. He could have asked a question. I just think it was too overwhelming for him. So staring the face of evil, like right across from you, he snapped.
6: when you confront the man that you've been going after for years,
4: I like Hurley a lot, and I think he's talented. But oh boy, did that! Because I hated that Deflategate time so much. Well, I hated it, and he was so into it.
3: The other part of this, were already in a bad mood because you remember which Super Bowl that was.
4: Was that Phoenix?
3: It was.
4: Yeah. So
3: it
4: was Phoenix. Goodell probably talked about like 2 a.m. and we
6: had a lot
4: there.
6: Of live guests, right?
4: Huh? Yeah. Yeah. You came right on the show. You know how pissed people would have been if we had Goodell on the show because I wouldn't have even pressed them. Like, what am I going to do?
6: Yeah.
4: Like, I wasn't upset about it. If they let air out of the balls, they let air out of the balls.
6: I went to interview the commissioner live on radio.
4: Who? Which one?
6: Tagliabue.
4: Mad Dog is friends with Manfred.
6: Really?
4: Yeah. Manfred's not a bad radio guest. He'll talk about stuff. They did a blind survey of major league players, but it was only like a handful of them. Different about ESPN yeah. did about the lockout and if there would be a lockout and about the negotiation, and none of them, even to their best interest, seemed at all interested in a salary cap. But they wanted a floor. Some of them wanted a salary floor, but not a salary cap.
3: I'm sorry. That doesn't happen. You have to have both.
4: Oh, everyone would like more money. Okay. And guaranteed more money with no cap on it.
3: That's right. We'll pay everyone more money, but we won't limit spending. Oh, okay.
4: Would you like 100% of the revenue?
6: Okay, sure, we'll take it.
4: Fair enough.
6: But I did this one in, I think, 98. I was at the Super Bowl, and we were doing a Saturday show. You guys know how on Radio Row there's like nobody around on Saturdays?
4: Yes. Well, there's no one around ever when we're on the air on Radio Row.
6: Well, this happened to be in the same like ballroom down the hall and in some private room. The owners were voting on whether or not to install instant replay for the first time in the NFL. So it was a big moment. And we were doing a show. It was myself and Tim Fox and Will McDonough. And back then, Will was everything.
3: God. Will was God back then.
6: He just got every story and everything else. So we see Tagliabue coming out after the vote. And he just takes his headphones off. And he goes, Paul! Paul! And he calls him over. Tagliabue comes over. Jeez. He throws headsets on him. And we just started talking to what happened. How did the vote go? And he basically told us and told the world that instant replay had passed. So it was a pretty cool moment.
4: And it's a good story. But the moral of the story, I suppose, is that even though McDonough had wielded all this power and was, you know, disrespected a journalist, he was doing weekend radio.
6: Well, no, he was just a guest with us.
4: I know. But he was on the radio on a Saturday.
6: Oh, but it was at the Super Bowl.
4: Okay.
6: Will was awesome. He used to say to me, Danny, the difference between you and I is you think and I know. Whenever we have an argument about any topic.
3: Kind of a dick thing to say.
6: It was great. It was Will. If you knew Will, God love him. I loved him.
3: Will was the guy who punched Ronnie LaPet and knocked him out. Was it Adrian Claiborne? Yeah.
6: Ray
3: he was
6: Claiborne.
3: In the locker room.
4: Yeah, I know the story.
3: Oh, you do. Okay.
4: Yeah, you get told that right away when you move here.
3: Oh, is that part of it?
4: Yes.
3: Okay.
4: The Minute Sports, part of the lineage I was unaware of and told that I would never fit into was the stories of Will McDonough.
3: That's right.
4: Those were told to me in a condescending fashion as I was going to do my brief little thing in Boston sports and then move along.
3: Oh, those were
4: the
3: fun.
4: Real guys do it.
3: Those were fun too. Three
6: loved,
3: months.
6: You would have loved him, Fred. You would have absolutely loved him.
4: I'm sure I would have. Yeah. And he seems like, I mean, he hit a player. That's pretty cool. I mean, I'm not kidding. Like, that's pretty cool.
6: He was old school.
4: Yeah.
6: You know? Like, don't cross him.
4: Yeah. I mean, players are always like, you know, you could do it and you hit one, then great. That's awesome. I like it. All right, we'll be back. But the thing is that we knew that we weren't going to get fired. And then that's the thing is that you have to, that's what's frustrating is that you hear everyone talking and read everyone saying that you're going to get fired and you know you're not. And you're just like, oh my God, all this conversation about something that's not going to happen.
3: Well, that was what made it for me, speaking for myself, when I first joined the show, I found out what was going to happen. And then you hear all of this talk about the show and how it's going away. And I couldn't say anything, but I knew that I was safe and you were safe and we were going to keep going.
4: Well,
3: a lot of fun.
4: It actually taught me a big lesson. And this happened a bunch of times in my career is that like this is because this has happened with other stuff before. Whenever someone says, I heard or I know that such and such is going to happen, 99% chance of them being wrong. 99% chance or of having like big holes in the story and things like that. I've heard more things about myself and what was going to happen to me and this and what happened and da-da-da-da-da where everything's wrong than I would keep my sanity. It's just it's so not news, like not stuff in the paper
3: right.
4: or on TV, but like talk is oof. All right. We'll be back to finish this whole affair up in just a moment. Here are the headlines.
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3: Red Sox lost for the sixth time in their last eight games yesterday, 8-3 to Seattle at Fenway Park. Patrick Sandoval allowed four runs in four innings to take the loss. Roman Anthony, a homer, as part of a three-hit day. Sox will visit Baltimore tonight in the opener of a four-game series. Jake Bennett will get the start. Sox are five games behind the Yankees for the top wild card spot. Patriots will be back out of practice this afternoon. Game one of the regular season is Wednesday night in Seattle. The NBA has taken away five consecutive first-round draft picks from the LA Clippers starting in 2029. They've also fined the franchise $30 million. This is in connection with Kawhi Leonard's contract he signed back in 2021. And Boston College Athletic Director Blake James has reportedly signed a contract extension through 2031. 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
28: We know what you're thinking. What could I possibly have missed from the show? It's time for The Stack on Toucher and Hardy.
4: All right. We are Toucher and Hardy. Dan Roach is in for Hardy today. Joe Murray is in for Beetle today. And Beetle announced yesterday something that we knew, that he has thyroid cancer, and he has been very positive about it. It seems like something that can get taken care of with relative ease. So obviously we are rooting for Beetle, and he'll do great. No doubt about that. But he announced that on the air yesterday. We've known about that for like a month. But it was good to see the support for Bertrand that came out with that. Joe is here. And Joe, the minute he came through the door, I was like standing by the door that gets you into the station. And he was going, code 82, code 82. Because that was the thing that they put for fat people on the at Disney World.
3: Yeah.
4: And when they were causing troubles, and so he said that. And then, but Joe was talking about Code 82, and then you moved into your problem with buffets.
29: Correct. I love a buffet. Okay, who doesn't? All right. But my biggest issue, and maybe Dan, I know you've been to Disney a lot. Is there a time limit on the buffets when you go?
6: Never heard of one.
4: Would you be aware of it if there was?
6: Probably, but no. You know. Okay.
29: What do you think the time limit? If there was a time limit, what do you think it should be?
6: Like 2 hours, maybe?
29: Yeah. Hey.
3: That sounds right.
29: All right. Well, if you go to Vegas right now and you go to a buffet, 90-minute time limit, and I'm not happy with it.
4: You know what? I'm on your side with that because, like, from what I've heard, I've never been to a Vegas buffet, but there's, like, the famous one at one of the hotels. I can't remember. Like,
29: The Bacchanal was 90 minutes at Caesars. But they had, like, mimosas and, you know,
3: but
29: all
3: that's
29: those.
3: Just it. That's the one. I think that's the famous one. That
4: but isn't there, like,
3: to.
4: A line? Like, I would imagine.
29: Oh, yeah.
4: Like,
29: yeah,
3: it's out the door and around the corner.
4: Yeah.
3: It's
4: right.
3: Awful.
4: So if you're standing in line for a buffet and, like, 45 minutes of your time there is standing in line, 45 minutes of eating at of buffet food is not enough. But the whole point of the buffet is more than one trip. Like, necessarily you're not even hungry.
6: And you pace yourself.
4: Right. Like,
6: especially
4: you might start
6: with a group.
4: You might start with some antipasta and stuff like that, and then you, or like, you know, shellfish, and
6: salad.
4: Then you start moving on, you know, like that, and you start moving from there. The 90-minute at a crowded buffet, like if it's, you know, just like some buffet restaurant, like, you know, whatever, like the where they're shaving off the what is it, the Golden Corral?
3: Golden Corral, yeah.
4: Like if it's something like that, like whatever, because you're just like going up, whatever, a pizza buffet, like whatever.
3: Sure.
4: But a real buffet with like a line and everything, because they have those in the Bahamas. And yeah, it's not easy like getting in there. Like you got to stand around. If you get an omelet or something at a breakfast buffet, you're eating up 10 minutes there. So I'm with you, Joe.
29: Yeah, 90 minutes. It's got nothing to do with being a fat guy or wanting to eat anything. I just feel like 90 minutes isn't enough time to, like, if you're going out with people and you're spending $200. I think I went Easter Sunday 2 years ago. It was a, I think I want to say it was like $180 a person.
3: Jesus. Wow.
29: But it was the greatest buffet of
3: it
29: my
3: better
29: life.
3: Better be.
6: But still.
29: But I wanted to start carving station first, then do the breakfast, then maybe look at maybe crab
3: carving
29: legs
3: station
29: or lobster.
3: First.
29: Or,
3: you don't
6: you
3: work
6: go
3: your way back?
6: Huh?
3: Yeah, that seems kind of odd.
29: I feel as though you have to go hot first.
3: Why?
29: It's, and plus, I don't want them to run out of it either. Like if someone's chopping up some prime rib. I want to get in there.
3: One would think they'd have a spare in the back
6: buffet.
29: This is the chance especially, you take, John. You can't take chances when you're at the
3: buffet. If you're spending all of that money, they better have a backup.
29: What if they don't? And I've been denied before.
3: Oh, yeah?
29: So this is a conundrum. What's the first thing you do when you go to a buffet? It's got to be hot. It's got to be that sliced carving
6: station. I bet you're in the minority on that one.
4: Well, no, because I would guess...
6: Salad.
4: You would do as I do. Well, you go salad. I don't know if I'm having a salad at a buffet. I might put a little bit on my plate for appearances. But I would go with shellfish first, oysters, and if they had crab legs, good God. Or even if they had lobster tails, which I imagine they don't. But if they did, I mean, I would get as much of that in me as possible, and then I would move on to the hot food from there, because that's like traditional dining.
3: I used to do the same thing. You know that hotel that Eddie Money used to play in Natick every year? Called the Verve?
4: You used to stand by the dumpsters and freebase?
3: That's right.
4: Yeah, that's what you're talking about.
3: That used to be a killer buffet for Mother's Day. We used to go. Expensive. Yeah. But I would always start with the meats and the cheeses and all that stuff to start, and then you kind of segue into the hot. You know what I'm saying?
29: Right. Just remember, those meats and the cheeses were still there when you left, huh?
3: Doesn't matter. So is the prime rib, Joe.
29: It wasn't.
6: You're big on making
3: Joe,
6: that prime
3: what,
6: rib there.
3: What? Where were you wronged? What buffet were you wronged at that has scarred you for life?
29: It was the Bacchanal in Las Vegas. It's not 90 minutes isn't enough. It's just not
3: enough. Well, I agree for that, but what I'm saying is they ran out of prime rib in Vegas?
29: Forget about the buffet. When you guys go out to dinner, how long are you there?
4: When I go out to dinner, it depends. Like, if I'm at a nice restaurant with a lot of people, probably 90 minutes, but generally probably a little under an hour.
3: Yeah, that sounds right.
6: Right.
29: Under an hour?
6: Yeah.
3: Yeah, if you're just out with friends, it's not an hour. It's not...
6: Not including the waiting for your table.
4: Like, when I was drinking, like, a lot, like, when I was, like, drinking and would have cocktails before dinner, and then, like, you know, and if you're having, like, this is, like, a nice dinner, and you're having wine, and then you might have a digestif, like, after dinner, then you're talking about, like, 2 hours.
3: So you immerse yourself in every dinner experience you go to?
29: Let's just say, I like the Capital Grill. It's one of the steakhouses I like.
3: Yeah, sure.
29: When I go, they give me the bread. What do you want first? Super salad. Boom. I'm eating that first before I even look at the appetizers. So there's one portion. Then it's the appetizers.
3: Interesting you don't order the steak first and have the bread
29: later.
3: Well, why?
29: Because I don't want it all coming at the same time.
3: You get hot first?
6: The filet mignon first, please.
29: the way that I set up the brunch probably sounded that way.
3: Yeah.
29: But no, like, if you're going to the buffet and there's a carving station, I don't want to miss my prime rib and my ham and my turkey and chicken.
6: I'll have the chocolate cake first, and then...
29: And again, you know, I didn't know this, but I've had... When I went, there was, like, crepes and all these other things. I don't really have that often.
3: I don't see you as a crepe guy,
29: either, but you know what? I had a time limit. I had to try it all, you know?
4: So they kick you out of the table?
6: Yeah, or what happens?
29: They basically put the, like... You've already paid for it up front. But they kind of write something like, all right, they kind of tell you how much time you have left.
3: Really? The waiter comes by and says 15 minutes?
29: Yeah, it was kind of like, hey, just take a look at the time that you guys showed. Remember, everything's two hours. And I'm like, because they want to get their tip, too. You know, because they're running the table, so.
6: Excuse me, Mr. Murray, you have 12
4: minutes.
6: Now,
4: do you tip 20% to that waiter? Because they didn't do anything.
29: No.
6: Is it included?
29: It's not, but in Miami, oh my God.
6: Yes.
29: In Miami, I didn't realize they already had a gratuity and I was tipping on top of it.
6: That happened to me too. That's infuriating.
4: Yeah, if you're at a resort or a hotel, you got to check to see if the gratuity is already included. Because usually they'll put a 15% on it.
29: I would call you guys public figures. I feel like you have to do more than 20% these days.
4: No. 20% is fine.
3: 20. Okay.
6: I'm a 20.
3: Solid 20.
6: Maybe 22 once in a while?
3: Yeah.
29: Yeah.
4: Or to round up and you end up at 22. Yeah, but no, I'm not. I worked in the service industry for many years and 20% was fine with me. I was never expecting more than 20%.
6: But if it's a long conversation and they're talking to you about everything and the...
4: Yeah, if they're like a fan of the show, then I'm going to round way up.
6: 20
4: in. Yeah,
29: just want to let you guys know. It's got to be more than 20% because you can't be like, hey, he's a bad tipper. And you can't get that reputation.
6: No.
29: And I know 20% is great.
4: Dude, fantastic. I never got 20%. I was a terrible waiter, but I like never got 20% ever. If I'm sometimes with female service staff, you got to be careful with that too, like over tipping. Because especially if you go to some place like often. because that can look weird too.
29: Who knows? Oh yeah, then they think you're a creep.
4: Yeah, like so. Yeah. Who knows? Like if you're like, here's $50 on like $100, you know, someone might go okay. Like, and you just keep doing it. You know,
29: I do think who you are matters. I do.
4: No, I absolutely. Like, if someone comes in to do work in my house and they're like, oh, hey, I'm a big fan of your show. I saw it was you. I wasn't sure if it was you. Yeah, I'm definitely tipping them.
6: Here's an extra fin.
29: No, that what happened to me was I valeted, and some guy goes, oh, you're Joe. Hey, man, what's up? My buddy tried to give me a $5 bill to give to the guy, and I'm like, I can't give that guy $5.
4: At valet?
29: Gave him a 20. I had to.
4: Oh, Joe.
29: I don't want the guy to think I'm $5. I didn't want to be thought of as
6: but
29: that.
6: There, but you're not a rich man. There's going over, and then there's really over the top. 20's over the top.
29: I think 20 was good.
4: Like, if I'm Kraft, I'm handing out $100 bills to everyone. Well, I'm the Pied Piper.
6: For $20, that guy puts the car right in front of the entrance to the restaurant.
4: You're not a rich man.
29: There it was. I am not a rich man.
4: So, I mean, Joe, you shouldn't feel obligated to tip 20% to a valet.
6: It's crazy.
29: I did it to myself.
4: And by the way, you are much more recognizable than any of us.
6: Especially,
4: when you go to
6: restaurants, you're like a food critic, too.
4: When I was in...
6: it's like a Ratatouille.
4: When I was in... Real quick, and we got a break. But when I was in detox, I told you. The guy's like, you're in radio? And I'm like, yeah. And he goes...
6: Big fan.
4: He goes... He didn't know who I was. He's like, you're in radio? He goes, you know Joe? Joe Murray?
6: Yeah.
4: And I'm like, he's like, yeah, you're the West Roxbury. I know Joe Murray. So I was like, I said, I bet you know Joe Murray. He goes, I know someone over there. He's a big guy. It's Joe Murray.
6: If
4: and he goes, yeah, Joe, yeah.
6: If Bird didn't exist, you would be the most popular guy on the planet.
29: You're right.
6: Seriously.
4: What?
6: What are you doing,
0: no, Dan? You were getting ready to say goodbye. I just needed to give you our program to come out of next.
4: Go ahead.
0: All right, 7 o'clock Tuesday, All Access, and then 9 o'clock on TV 38, First Down, and then 7 o'clock on Wednesday night, Game Day, and then post game on Fifth Quarter after the game.
4: That's all on Dan.
0: And by the way, do you know what a code V is at Disney World?
4: What?
0: I just found out. A vomit.
4: That'll do it for us. Thank you, Dan. Everyone have a great day. Bye.
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1: Red Sox lost for the sixth time in their last eight games yesterday, 8-3 to Seattle at Fenway Park. Patrick Sandoval allowed four runs in four innings to take the loss. Roman Anthony, a homer, as part of a three-hit day. Sox will visit Baltimore tonight in the opener of a four-game series. Jake Bennett will get the start. Sox are five games behind the Yankees for the top wildcard spot. Patriots will be back out of practice this afternoon. Game one of the regular season is Wednesday night in Seattle. The NBA has taken away five consecutive first-round draft picks from the LA Clippers starting in 2029. They've also fined the franchise $30 million. This is in connection with Kawhi Leonard's contract he signed back in 2021. And Boston College Athletic Director Blake James has reportedly signed a contract extension through 2031. Sports Hub headlines are brought to you by the Surf or Turf Weekend at the 99. Order the Colossal Lobster Roll or the 18-ounce T-Bone Steak and get a free three-course meal upgrade this Friday through Monday. You gotta love the nines. I'm John Wallach on Boston Tone for Sports, 98.5 The Sports Hub. 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
5: Two. Swing and a miss for strike three. That's the ball game. Seattle takes the series. Red Sox have now lost six of their last eight as they head to Baltimore to face a hungry team suddenly in the wild card race. It's a compelling series.
6: Yeah, it is, and they got to figure it out. You know, they got their four guys. You feel good about going up in Baltimore, but that's been the big key here. We can talk about the bats, but you've given up 50 runs now in the last five games going back to New York. So get out to Baltimore. Get a good pitching performance from Jake Bennett. Get the bats going. Try to get back in the win column.
7: All right, welcome in to Zolak and Bertrand. No Beetle today. It is McCone, Zoe, and Ness and Joe Murray, joining us. Red Sox lose again last night. We'll start there. We have a big show for you today, though. We do. We have Phil Perry coming in at 11. Uh-huh. Have a big guest at noon, Zoe.
8: Oh, yeah. Stephon Gilmore will join us at the top of the noon hour to talk everything about corners, contracts, and playing in one of the prime positions in the league, one of the best guys I've ever covered.
7: I'm looking forward to that. That'll be
8: not physically covered, but covered.
7: Yes, yes.
9: Zoe coming through with a big guest. Huh?
7: Yeah, delivering big time.
9: Wow, all right.
8: Got us covered.
7: He's been through with Stephon Gilmore. Yes,
8: he's coming up for the second game. He's going to be here for the Pittsburgh game. I hope he tries to sit in that traffic we just sat in.
9: That was horrific. By the way, I got home at midnight. Poor me, I had to turn
10: there
9: around
10: he
9: and
10: is
9: talk to
10: telling sports. Us, telling us about his turnaround.
9: Yep. But that ride sucked.
8: Yeah.
9: That was some side feel for you guys.
8: Where do you think these people are going? Seriously. Don't give me the staggered BS. This is the way the new world works. Because those companies don't work that way if you're letting people roll in around 10 or 11. We actually have a show at 10. That's when we start. Companies, you're not making money at like 11 o'clock. You're cracked on, baby. The best people, what they do that I know, they're in at 8.
9: Well, yeah, you got to leave it. Yeah, when I worked in tech in the city, I left my house at 6 every day. Yeah. I wasn't dealing with that traffic.
8: You're talking thousands upon thousands, tens, 20,000 cars on the road right now. You're logging time on working?
9: They've been in it for an hour. Then when you get in it, tack on an hour.
7: Yes, right. Exactly. Horrific.
8: Yeah.
7: Just like the Red Sox yesterday, Joe. They fall to the Mariners 8-3. Continue to lose.
8: It's getting to the point where the two guys that they brought up are being good and everybody else starts to suck again. And they killed the vibe. I think they killed vibe.
7: They're 12-14 after the last 4 weeks.
8: Not worried about
7: the
8: vibe. I was part of that game. Maybe never want to watch them the rest of the year last night. Yesterday. I don't know how you sit through that one.
9: I think you being a former athlete, you nailed it. Like, there's some other issues there.
8: The walk-off was exciting the other night. And I know Story got excited. And I thought that was kind of cool how the whole team jumped on him and that. But like since that, it's been.
9: I think they lost their identity. I think the Red Sox. Joe Marion says
7: the Red Sox is this the company line right now? What are we going with here?
9: No, I felt this for a little bit. I think that the team got to New York and didn't think about the rest of the season. And by the way,
8: they're just calling the pitchers down and just like, we're just going to manage it till the end of the year. Like,
9: think about that, Zoe. The whole series, right? They go on this entire run. The vibe's real, right?
8: It was.
9: And when they sent down Mickey Gasper and Siegler, I felt like morale was lost.
8: People got attached to the scrappy guys.
9: Yep. And then the Sedan Rafaela play happens in the outfield, and everything just turned into a puddle, man. But I think they've lost their identity, meaning the way they play.
8: They got the call right, by the way, right? It wasn't a catch.
9: Well, the call on the field was it wasn't a catch. Right. I just think there was no replay of the.
8: Oh, my God. Did you see the yes replay?
9: The ball
8: was rolling. Yeah. His glove was on top of it.
9: But they lost their identity, and they leaned on their pitching all year, and now their pitching is horrendous.
8: Yeah.
9: And just to get on it a little bit here, I almost blame Breslow for this one. I credited John Henry for the turnaround. I think he moved on from the young guys. I think that they started playing a different brand of baseball, and he was very good at, you know, Henry's always been good at getting involved and piecing things when they're bad to get better.
8: We asked Biddle this too, and I said, "Who do you think is telling these kids to play? Like, we got to play him." And he's it's not the manager. Did you hear the tone from Story? Mm-hmm. Not Story, Tracy.
9: Yeah,
8: it's like, well, we got to see these guys, and we got to send two people down. Like, it was like he was talking like he was going to a wake with two of your better players coming back, supposedly better players.
9: Felt like they clipped his wings for a little while, Breslow, and now Breslow's back in control after the streak, and they mismanaged that Yankees series. How do you have four games, Tim, and not pitch Sonny Gray or Peyton Tolley?
7: Well, because you're ready for the postseason. You're getting ready for the postseason right now, right? So you're trying to give him rest. But you're right. When I look at what's going on with the Red Sox right now, the backbone of this team for the whole season has been the starting pitching. And what did we say during that whole run? If you get to four runs, if you're the Red Sox, you win the game. And that's what it felt like. It was automatic. You got to find a way to four runs, and with the starting pitching and the bullpen that you have, you can do it. Well, the starting pitching now, they've allowed at least 8 runs in each of their last 5 games. That's just the Red Sox as a whole. But when you look at like just the starters right now, Suarez, Paez getting that spot start. All these guys have at least allowed at least 4 runs in their starts. So when that equation isn't there for the Boston Red Sox, and even if you get improved play from Roman Anthony and Trevor Story, and you've lengthened that lineup a little bit, if the bottom is falling out on this starting rotation and you're pitching, then you're porked if you're the Red Sox. So I think right now you look at kind of where they stand with everything and the standings. You know, you tread water. I don't think you're going to be able to catch the Yankees at this point. So make sure that Sonny Gray is ready to go and that you can get back to that formula that got you to where you were right now.
9: So you believe that's what they should do?
7: I do.
9: Like, Zoe, remember years ago, remember they lost to the Dolphins, the Pats? They tried.
8: Yeah, we ran Steven Jackson 27 times.
9: They went with the whole rest over.
8: Yeah, to get, that to was get Edelman's foot the, right. For and we'll go play in
7: Denver. The 2015 team.
9: Yeah. Did it work?
8: No.
9: Okay. The Red Sox are doing that now. So what you're saying, Tim, is get everybody right, push guys back, and get ready for New York.
7: Yeah.
9: They can't beat New York. I just watched it. I saw it in the playoffs last year. I thought the moment was too big for Chad Tracy, and I thought Breslow panicked. So, like, is that how they feel in that locker room? Now, are they starting to look at it and say, maybe the third wild card is the way to go? Like, could they just be like, why don't we get right and see the way that things shape up? Because, again, we can do this on the other side. If they make it to the playoffs and it's Boston at New York and they lose again, what makes you think Breslow and Tracy are back? Because that was the whole point, right? You added pitching this year, Ranger Suarez, Sonny Gray. You added these guys. And now, you're going to face those guys again and think you can beat them in New York in October? I don't see it happening, and I wonder if the morale on the team sees that too.
7: Look, 12-14 over the last 4 weeks. They've not been playing great baseball here. And the question is whether or not you can turn that thing around. I think for me, it starts with the rotation. Can Ranger Suarez turn into what Ranger Suarez before the injury and before the All-Star break? If you can, if you can get Sonny Gray right, if you can manage Peyton Tolley down the stretch, maybe you can actually set up your starting rotation where you can get back to that formula of let's scrape together some runs and get by, and that's going to be good enough. 617-779-0985 is your telephone number. Mark Bertrand out today. And at 9:55 a.m., The Athletic has dropped their Diana Rossini report. They've come out with their findings. Zoe's walking out of the studio now. Done with it. Doesn't want to talk about it.
10: He's got a live read, so he's got to stay.
7: All right, he's got a live read, so he has to stay. So now he's forced to sit back down. My thoughts and prayers are with Bertrand right now, because if there's anything that he's been waiting for over the last 3 months, it's been this report. So we'll pick our way through this on the other side. We'll pick our way through this on the other side. It's Zolak and Bertrand on this Thursday.
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24: It's a lot. They're kind of going a little overboard on it. Like, it's like, we're going to shove Vrabel down your throat so much that you're going to forget about Tyrann Mayo. I get it. He's the perfect person. Obviously, the history there and the fact that he actually is a good coach, right? Like, this isn't smoke and mirrors. They're not just like getting a rah-rah guy in, which is probably the thing about him that gets misunderstood most from covering him so many years. Of just, I think people think he's just like a tough guy that like cheers on guys and motivates well, but he has a plan. He's a detail psycho. His game management is some of the best in football. He cares about dumb shit. Like, I remember in Tennessee on Fridays, they like basically put together a tape called Dumb Shit, I think is what they called it. Braves would have his assistant pull all the dumb stuff from the week prior, from that Sunday prior, of mistakes teams were making. Like,

0: All right, it's here. The Athletic report on the Diana Rossini situation has dropped this morning. Nobody's more upset that Beatle's out than Beatle right now. I can tell you that one. He's been, I mean, he's been clicking refresh on The Athletic for the last 4 months, waiting for this thing to finally drop. It has arrived. We're picking our way through it right now.
1: So this is what they've done for months.
0: Yes. Mm-hmm.
1: This is all they came up with.
2: I actually think it's a win for the Patriots.
0: Yeah.
1: Tell me something new. They can't.

0: those 46 pieces, all but about 15 were simply transactional. Keon White traded. Josh McDaniel was hired as offensive coordinator. Jabril Peppers cut. Examples like that, or associated with a particular game, mostly the Super Bowl or AFC Championship. All of those were co-bylined with other reporters. None of those scooped other publications, as they were reports coming from the team or stories that several publications reported simultaneously. Of the 15 pieces or so that did not fit into the category of transactional or game-related, most of those were mentioned in Rossini's What I'm Hearing columns about coaching candidates. Other publications similarly, reported Vrabel's availability and desirability during the year between his firing from the Titans and his hiring by the New England Patriots. In fact, they write, in the 32 months of Rossini's employment with The Athletic, the website published only three stories of unusual depth about Vrabel. Rossini has nothing to do with the access reporting or writing of one of those. The other two will be addressed later in the report, but only one carried her name. They continue. Specific findings. Access. One story in particular, likely would not have happened were it not for the connection between Rossini and Vrabel. The Athletic published a comprehensive and compelling piece about Vrabel's year between his firing from the Titans and his hiring by the Patriots. But a review of the work indicates that the idea for the story came from the reporter who asked Rossini to broker a meeting with Vrabel. After Rossini arranged for Vrabel to meet with the reporter, she did not attend the meeting and had nothing to do with the journalism. The story itself meets Athletic standards, even if the access is questionable. They continue. Accuracy. I found no inaccuracies from Rossini in any story involving Vrabel or his teams. That said, in the lead item in This Is What I'm Hearing column, she wrote that Vrabel's job with the Tennessee Titans was safe. Quote, angry Tennessee Titans fans can stop hoping owner Amy Adams Strunk fires Vrabel. It's not happening. Based on multiple conversations with high-ranking Titans officials, the franchise strongly and collectively believes it has the right coach for the long-term success. Strunk then fired Vrabel less than 2 months later. The column followed widespread media questions about Vrabel's job security after the Titans game the previous Sunday. Finally, bias. Most of what Rossini wrote about Vrabel or the Patriots was transactional and newsy. In addition, I've not found a clear link to conclude that Rossini used her platform to help promote Vrabel or help his teams during her time at The Athletic. That said, there are examples of Rossini writing glowingly of Vrabel that in hindsight are awkward or even uncomfortable. She then gives some examples. Conclusion, as stated several times in this report, Rossini did not disclose to her editors a clear conflict of interest. The Athletic standards on these issues are robust, but are subject to employee honor, candor, and transparency. Regardless, it is crucial for The Athletic to sustain reader trust, and after such events, it would be wise to look for ways to tighten standards and try to avoid anything like this from happening again. I recommend the following to safeguard the confidence of our audience. He then gives examples, clarify The Athletic's conflict of interest guidelines, clarify and strongly enforce The Athletic's sourcing standards. So there it is. That's the report. And Joe, you mentioned it, and I'm counting with you. This will make headlines around here probably for the day. We'll be discussed. But there's really nothing that's going to come out of this that I think is going to advance this story or be something where this is now going to be a distraction for Seattle Week. I don't see that happening.
1: Yeah, I think that if we're just looking at it, they
2: told us nothing.
1: The Athletic looked at everything.
0: The Athletic covered themselves.
1: They said that her relationship with Vrabel was in clear violation of their standards.
0: Mm-hmm.
1: But although some things may have been stained, they don't really see anything wrong here.
0: Yes. The relationship probably should have been disclosed, but we went through a reporting and there was nothing nefarious, or she wasn't promoting Vrabel at all. Again, I think The Athletic did their best to cover their own journalism and make sure that they looked pretty good coming out of this. But in terms of, like, again, advancing the story or having concerns that suddenly there's going to be this huge storm around the Patriots and Mike Vrabel leading into Seattle Week, though, that's not happening. I think the only shoe left to drop now is, does Rossini at some point want to tell her side of the story? But even then, I think at this point right now, This thing's in the rearview mirror.

0: unless you get off to an absolutely brutal start, and then people start to bring this up again and focus. But if you get off to the start that people think that the Patriots are going to, I think this thing is kind of dead and buried at this point.
1: It's officially a personal matter.
2: How many runs have the Red Sox given up these last three games?
3: Eight runs in the last five games. Yeah. To Zoe's point, this is not a story anymore.
2: Everybody thought this was going to be a whopper. Well, maybe you have some juice in it. All they did is reiterate everybody what's been told to you. So
3: I'll say it differently. I think that everybody wants this to go away.
2: Yeah.
3: And I think there maybe was some concern of that maybe there's other stuff out there with other people.
2: Well, they clarified their stuff. That's probably what they were looking for.
3: And now I think that it's
2: now
3: it's concluded.
2: You just bring it up because you want to talk about it.
3: It's concluded now, and it doesn't make any mention about Patriots. It did mention a Tennessee interview, but nothing about the Patriots.
0: Yeah, like I said, I mean, it mentions the fact that she was like, oh, he's going to be safe, and then gets fired 2 months later, right? And that he's the long-term candidate there. And then they give some examples, too, about like some gushing praise that she gives on some podcasts about Mike Vrabel. You know, she said in Fox Sports 1 week, talking about Drake May, your two leap in part stems from Vrabel's guidance. I think he's done a great job of giving me points where I can improve or points where, hey, maybe do this. And she goes on to talk about the relationship that Vrabel and Drake May have had in year two.
3: Okay.
0: Yeah. I would say that Mike Vrabel probably did help Drake May in year two, right?
2: You think?
0: Yeah.
2: You mean like when he's sitting on a bench and he put both hands on him and said, listen to me?
0: Yes, it's not some smoking gun that I think people are going to bring up.
2: Super Bowl. He got knocked out of bounds in the Super Bowl. Hey, yeah. Or do you want out? I know you're hurt. Do you want out? No, I want to finish. Yeah, Vrabel really hurt Drake, man.
0: Now, do I think if the Athletic wanted to find something, they probably could have found something? Yes, I do think that. But they obviously did not want to.
2: They could probably find something, and they couldn't.
3: Yeah. I think it's better off that everything has moved on.
2: Yeah.
3: Everybody. I'm wondering what's next for Diana Rossini here. So she was non-compliant with standards, which means she probably won't get a job. Maybe she will somewhere else. I don't know if she wants a job.
0: I think she could do an NFL podcast on like Barstool. Portnoy talked about how he would hire her in a second.
3: I guess,
0: you just do a podcast, and maybe you're not a insider that's backed by The Athletic or ESPN anymore, but she could still break news on Twitter.
2: You've been around the league enough to where you can talk about the league.
0: Yes.
3: What I'm saying is there any more that she's going to say about Mike Vrabel?
0: I don't think so. Okay. I don't know why she would drag herself back into that.
3: If you get
0: platformed again by
2: surfaces stuff for
0: like
2: her
0: a Barstool. I would think she would just want to move on at this point. Gotcha. Maybe I'm wrong, and maybe she would use that to promote it, but I also think the shelf life for that isn't going to be particularly long. So wouldn't you rather just try to reestablish yourself as an NFL voice?
3: Yeah, it's over.
0: There's not a lot that she has to come out now and defend when it comes to this anymore. Like, what they said is obvious and what we've been talking about the whole time. She should have disclosed it. Now, I know she came out and defended it and said when she resigned, but I think that she could probably just take this and move on. I don't think she necessarily has to address what The Athletic came out and said in this.
3: I think where I'm going with it is, now that it's concluded, can she speak? She hasn't spoken, right?
0: Mm-hmm.
3: Now that this has been concluded,
0: can she reemerge here?
3: Yes.
0: That'll be interesting. You know, does she take this season off, or does she dip her toes back in the water and try to get going here for this season? I don't know, but
3: well, at least it wasn't the biggest distraction going into game one. It still won't be the biggest distraction going into game one. It's still the Christian Gonzalez saga. So there you go, Zoe. It's over. Throw it in the trash.
2: Told you.
3: Can make paper airplanes out of these. Hey, the toner's working. Let's print everything I've been printing.
0: Yeah, the Athletic coming out and back in the Athletic here. The Athletic did nothing wrong. So there you go. 617-779-0985, the telephone number. Let's get Hub headlines here from Joe Murray. Then it's your calls on the other side.
4: Sports Hub headlines.
3: Our Red Sox fall 8-3 to Seattle last night. They're struggling. And Patrick Sandoval, their pitching struggling. He's now 1-4 in the year. Brian Baio out of the bullpen, 7 hits, 4 earned. It just wasn't a good day. But hey, Roman Anthony went 3-for-5 and homered. And Trevor Story had an extra base hit. Now the team travels to Baltimore.
2: Who's the guy you work with that calls him the Roman Empire?
3: Nobody that I know where calls them the Roman Empire. What's that?
2: The chat, the Nessie chat.
3: Oh, that's Travis. Yes. Calls him the Roman.
2: Don't call him Roman.
3: Yeah. Or we can call him Roman Anthony. One name.
2: Start calling him Roman Empire after he like makes it through an entire season.
3: That's true.
2: Maybe actually win something.
3: Is he still soft?
2: We'll see.
3: Okay.
2: Because if not, it's like Jesus raised Lazarus. He miraculous recovery in a week. Man, it's crazy, Joe. Just stay in Florida for 4 months and then, you know what? This is the week I'm coming back. It doesn't add up.
3: Well, we'll do some math later on here in the show. You just heard The Athletic has reviewed Diana Rossini's work and has concluded that the relationship with Vrabel was in clear violation of the athletic standards, but at the same time was non-compliant. And Mike Vrabel is going to talk to the media today at 1 o'clock, so that should be great. And the Clippers, of course, fined for circumventing the salary cap. I heard the cap was crap, but they got fined 5 first-round picks. Very interesting on that one. 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
30: There's been a couple things here in recent history where in year one of a new regime, they overachieve like crazy, and it's a bit of a trap. We saw the Giants have that with Brian Daboll and Joe Shane. We saw the Commanders have that with Adam Peters and Dan Quinn. The Patriots obviously made it all the way to the Super Bowl in year one with Mike Vrabel. But what would be a successful year in New England, considering the fact that year one was sped up so much compared to what we expected in year one for Mike Vrabel?
31: I mean, personally for me, I think it would mean winning the division and obviously making the playoffs, winning at least one playoff game. I'm sure a lot of Patriots fans are saying Super Bowl or bust. Like, hey, they made it last year. Why can't they make it this year? It's just not that easy. And like, it's hard to convince Patriots fans that because they've seen the team make so many Super Bowls. But really, like, if everything doesn't go right for the Patriots last year, then they're not making it last year. And I think it's like there are some depth concerns on this team. They really can't suffer too many injuries before things might get pretty dire at certain positions.
32: They say you got a boyfriend, you're out late every weekend, they're talking about...
0: McCone, Zoe, Joe Murray with you on this Thursday. That was Doug Kiatt on what a successful season would look like for the New England Patriots. Joe Murray, what's a successful season look like for the New England Patriots this year?
3: Getting back to the playoffs, hosting a playoff game, and potentially getting to the AFC Championship game. I think that's a successful season. What are we laughing at?
0: There's just a drive-by by Zoe here as he walked back into the studio.
3: Oh, crop dust, you
0: yeah.
3: mean?
0: Yeah. Nah. Yeah. So appreciated that.
3: I mean, when we ask what's a successful season for the team just came off a Super Bowl. So, like, I've already claimed Super Bowl or bust, by the way, guys.
2: Getting the playoffs. So.
3: But I do think getting back to the playoffs and potentially hosting a game is, you know, successful that you're back there. But I do have AFC Championship.
2: Yeah, you don't have Red Sox dips. Where you're in the whole thing 1 year and then you rock bottom the next. And it's like a roller coaster. You want that just steady line going across the board where you're building something. It's year two. They're still building. It's 26 new players. 26 new players. That's turnover. Now those guys from last year win, got to teach them how to win when it's a difficult schedule. It's a tough schedule.
3: I think the hardest thing is the quarterback still faced this year. I think last year, this isn't a schedule conversation.
0: Mm-hmm.
3: It's more about the quarterbacks that they faced. I think that their defense got off the field to give their offense an opportunity. This year, their offense might have to carry the load.
0: To shoulder a little bit.
3: Exactly.
0: You've got Darnold week one, Aaron Rodgers, 56 years old, week two, right? Trevor Lawrence, week three, yeah. Josh Allen, Kirk Cousins, unless it's Mendoza when you take on the Raiders, Geno Smith, and you got Caleb Williams. Dolphins with Willis. Then you got Love, Goff, Herbert, Allen.
3: That's four in a row.
2: Herbert doesn't play well against you, though. I've done, what, four games against Herbert? He's looked awful.
3: He's still considered a top six quarterback in the league every year on the rankings. But you're right.
2: Yeah, just like Lamar, they've never won anything, right?
3: Yeah, you're absolutely right. They beat Lamar. Well, what was that quarterback last year from Baltimore?
0: In the second half.
3: It was Lamar and change.
2: Huntley. Yeah.
0: Kyler Murray and the Vikings.
3: Win.
0: And then you've got Mahomes before you close it out with the Jets, Broncos, and Dolphins. I'm with you, though. Yeah, there's
3: quarterbacks
0: that are,
3: you know, 50-50
2: You got a chance to get yourself right before those last three games to where you're not playing the best quarterbacks there at the end of the year. And that's sort of gravy there.
0: I think a successful season for them, obviously, is back in the postseason, certainly in double-digit wins. But more than anything, it's just continued growth from Drake May. And if he continues to look like a true franchise quarterback and a top five guy, I think moving forward, there's a foundation there that you see with other top quarterbacks where, all right, there's a standard. And I'm not saying it's the Tom Brady, they're going to win 12 games every single year, but you're going to be in a situation that you know going into every year, regardless sort of what's around him, and you can certainly continue to build it, like you said, but you know that with Drake May at the quarterback position, you're going to win double-digit games going into the season. Similar to what Buffalo has with Josh Allen right now.
3: You ask what's a successful season for the Patriots. So I'd ask you what's a successful season for Drake May outside of touchdowns. Is it limiting his turnovers this year?
2: Yeah, I mean, for me, it's like 4,500 yards, you know, 31, 32 touchdowns, 7 picks.
3: But how about those turnovers?
0: Clean up the fumbles, man. That's the biggest thing, right?
2: We're working on it, yeah.
0: Yeah.
2: Absolutely.
0: 617-779-0985. Red Sox on the table. Patriots on the table. The Diana Rossini report released by The Athletic today also on the table. Let's go to Manny in Melrose, who wants to talk about that. Manny, what's up?
1: Yeah, I never expected The Athletic to release breaking news. I always thought they were going to defend themselves. I'll be more worried before taking the victory lap that Nizzol did earlier. I'll be more worried about Rossini's group of friends, or maybe Ravo's group of friends, or that person that had the meta glasses at the resort or the bar. I'll be worried about them releasing more crap than The Athletic, to tell you the truth. Have a nice day, guys.
2: So how many times can you report that there was an interaction that tells you anything new?
4: I think we've, like, closed the time.
2: I mean, my God.
4: Right?
2: You're going to go nuts if somebody else comes out. It's like, oh, I saw them here.
0: Some more pictures, right.
2: It's already been done. We're past it.
0: Chip is in Connecticut. Chip.
5: Hi. Regarding the Rossini report, mm-hmm. I mean, is that all there is? That's what we waited all this time to hear from The Athletic?
2: That's it, Chip.
5: It feels like it's a really... it really feels like it's a really heavily negotiated settlement, right? And if I were Rossini, my first call would be to a labor lawyer. We don't know the terms of her settlement, if she was actually fired or just negotiated a quick exit.
2: She quit.
5: But if that's all they've got on her, that doesn't seem like a firing offense.
0: Well, she wasn't fired. She resigned, Chip. She resigned.
4: Does this change her future in any way?
3: That was my thought, was this. I think saying that she was non-compliant or didn't meet the standards, I mean, in some ways, there are probably people who've worked for the New York Times who never lived up to the standards. You get what I'm saying? So in a way, like, I do think this helps her future, yes. And that, in her speaking, we all think she might just put it behind her. We just don't know that. I don't know why she would do that to herself.
4: Before this, we said she's done.
3: Yeah,
4: is there a world where
0: I didn't think she was ever done. I think her path is still relatively the same, right? It's come out
4: with
0: a podcast and
4: media.
2: She's not.
0: No, not traditional. That was out the window as soon as this thing happened, though.
2: She's
0: I don't
2: not
0: think this changes
2: locker rooms and get stories now. It's just she just needs to steer off in a different gig.
0: Yeah,
2: regarding the game, we can do that. People make mistakes.
0: Jake is in Boston. Wants to talk UNC football. What's up, Jake?
2: Hey.
6: Well, before I get to that, I do want to mention this report, which I could have written. Point blank, she got caught, so we had to do it. That was what The Athletic said.
0: Yeah.
6: Mind you, with Jordan Hudson, The Athletic gave us everything except for pop smear results. That's how deep they dug in there. More on 1-0 Bill and Jordan in a second. I will say, though, if you're Phil Perry or Mike Reese, and you aren't pissed at that report and that needle threading there, you are gutless. She spread her legs for scoops, and these idiots won't even go to Kristen Gonzalez's trainer for a quote. And if you're a woman doing the right things in this industry and you're sick of being judged for your body and looks, you should be livid at this report as well. Bill, by the way, want to know, is it possible that stud Bill Belichick in Carolina will be 3-0 and horny Mike Vrabel will be 0-2 come September 21st, that Monday?
2: No.
6: Because Bill with a good...
2: No, I think they might both be 3-0.
6: They might. Bill with a good offensive coordinator, by the way, and he kept Jordan in check. Jordan's been an angel lately, and he was calling defensive plays on Saturday, which, you know, he excommunicated Steve, because I don't believe the term medical leave. I don't know. Listen, they looked defensively like a Bill Belichick team, and I think the Bobby Petrino-led offense of Carolina is going to get better week over week. They have a joke game against East Tennessee State, and I think they could go into Clemson. And that also means that Mike Vrabel, who has not been the same speech pattern, confident, cocky Mike Vrabel since he got clipped by Diana Russini, could very well be 0-2, and they could be 3-0. And what would you say then? What would the tone of this community, this city be if Belichick and Jordan are 3-0 and Mike and Diana, or half of Diana, are 0-2?
2: How's your dog?
0: He's gone.
3: That
0: combo. Did you watch that UNC game, Joe?
3: Yeah, I watched the whole thing. So if you really want an analysis, TCU had the Harvard quarterback from last year.
0: Yeah.
3: North Carolina scored 13 points. They got 2 from a safety. They finished the game 15-10. So my whole point is Bobby Petrino and that whole great offense that he talked about, there was no great offense.
2: Well, they were a 9-point dog.
3: No, they won outright. I picked them to win, by the way.
2: Won his way, though, like the jumping off sides and that. And there's you saw excitement from him. He's starting to come around there a little bit.
3: No, he's got a number 9 there, pass rusher. If you see him, he's the best pass rusher in the country, UNC. He's forced a sack and had a fumble in the game. Take it easy, though. Going to Clemson, then Notre Dame, bro? Come on. Come on. This is college football. Notre Dame's going to be one of the best teams in the country. Clemson's one of the toughest places to play.
2: I hope Notre Dame loses every game.
3: They are very good, Notre Dame. Hey, not a Notre Dame. You want to go to the game this year? Notre Dame Navy? It's Halloween morning.
2: Maybe. Wait, is that Saturday? Yeah.
3: Yeah.
2: I don't know where I'm at.
3: All right, well, I'd like to go if you want to go. Doesn't mean I need you to go, but
0: you would like a little plus one here. Yeah.
3: We went to the Army Navy game.
2: If I could sit on the Navy side, yeah.
3: They have a box on that side?
2: Yeah, of course.
3: Oh, okay. I in on that.
2: We'll be in a box too. Don't worry.
3: Okay.
0: I always hated Notre Dame, though.
2: Yeah.
0: Yeah.
3: Who did it for you? Who was it?
2: Lou Holtz.
3: They're wearing his sticker this year round now.
2: Let's not talk like this. We're not going to recruit you. We're going to run the option.
3: Oh.
2: Third and 18, and Tony Rice is in power eye doing straight drop back play action. Like, the offense was so bad.
3: Were you recruited by Lou Holtz?
2: No.
3: Oh, okay.
2: No. Yeah. It's like the only school that recruited me. Yeah.
3: Who was quarterback when you were there?
2: Oh, man, I couldn't tell you.
0: Who was before? Because it would be whoever was before Rick Meyer, right?
2: Oh, before Rice.
0: Yeah.
2: Right? I don't know.
0: It's a good question. Well, we'll get to the bottom of that. 617-779-0985, your telephone number. We got Phil Perry coming up at 11 o'clock. At 12 o'clock, we're going to be joined by Stephon Gilmore. That's right. Former Patriots corner Stephon Gilmore is going to jump on with us as well as Zolak and Bertrand continues here on 98.5 The Sports Hub.
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0: I know what to do.
1: I know where to stay in.
0: I know where to stay in.
1: Get things done.
0: Get things done. It's a good song.
2: Yeah, it's a good song.
0: So much better than other crap. That, what is that? Georgie Preston or something?
2: What was it?
0: What's his name?
2: Which one? Oh, the
0: Preston guy.
2: Yeah. Billy.
0: Billy Preston.
2: Yeah. Right.
3: Just absolutely nothing wrong with it.
0: What?
3: You had a bad day.
2: You took it out on.
3: You had a bad day.
2: 617-779-0985.
0: Play that song for Murray, Joe Murray. Dude, I want your initial reaction to this song.
2: What kind of music do you guys play in the night show? Do you guys have like a specific genre?
4: I've got a song, I ain't got no melody.
5: Reminds me of something that guy on American Idol would do. What was that guy's name who won? The older, he was old. Possibilities. That guy.
2: I don't know if I know.
5: Come on, you know what I'm talking about.
2: We're talking Ruben Studdard?
5: No. Further back.
3: Taylor Hicks,
5: that guy.
2: Oh, okay.
0: You know who I saw last week? You ever see Sal on America's Got Talent?
5: No.
0: So he's from Queens. He works at a pizza shop. Sings like Sinatra. He's a crooner. I did it Sal's way. Did an event with him last week at the country club.
5: And, oh, yeah, I see this guy. Yeah.
0: This guy was awesome. Freaking awesome. Man.
5: Valentin Eddie?
0: I'm thinking about having him sing at my wedding. Like during the dinner.
3: Getting married again?
5: Your wedding?
0: I'm not getting married.
2: You mean I thought you were going 10-piece band. I thought that was
0: a piece.
2: Oh, but this is an addition.
0: I'm talking about during dinner.
2: Oh, man.
0: Just like easy crooner stuff. Like.
2: That's pretty classy. I like that.
0: Somewhere, you know, they eat.
2: Yeah.
0: Eating, having fun.
2: Okay. Like during cocktail hour would be nice, too.
0: Already hammered.
2: Yeah.
0: Open bar.
5: Just so you know, we have bangers at night. We also play new stuff as well.
2: Oh, you got it all.
5: And Nickelback was the Red Sox.
2: Big Nickelback guy.
0: I just
2: over
0: went
2: here.
0: In there and I do WRR every week during football season, do the preview. And I said, I'm here to help the ratings. You need more Nickelback and you need more Creed.
5: Yeah.
0: And Adam 12 wanted to die at that point. I'm like, no, you don't understand. When you're a dude in a car and you hear that, like their sound, their FM sound booms. It's the best sounding radio station. Mm-hmm. In your whole system.
5: What Creed song get you?
0: A higher. We used to max out with the when I was with the Dolphins. That's when Creed was huge. Remember they were doing like the Dallas Cowboys halftime show.
2: Yeah, that video still pops up every now and then.
0: That is badass, yeah. Man. That's the best halftime show ever, like regular season. And we used to max out on the bench to hire Creed.
5: I was a mile in prison guy,
0: Cash Money Millionaires. They kept playing it because Jason Taylor kept playing mm-hmm. Cash Money Millionaires every time I come around the corner, bling bling. And I just couldn't get that song out of my head. I just play it every day. That and Creed. And that's it.
5: Good mix.
0: Two songs.
2: Yeah,
5: I do think Nickelback gets slander.
2: You think the hate's gone too far?
5: I think it's unfair. Yeah, I still think How You Remind Me was a decent song.
0: How about like Three Doors Down? Like they're all like,
5: rest in peace.
0: 311, all getting killed
3: all
0: for
3: the
0: nothing.
3: Threes. Yeah. Mm-hmm. Yeah.
5: 311 had a run, but I don't
3: three
5: know
3: days
5: if
3: grace.
5: I, 3 days grace. That's right.
0: 311 went through periods like when the two Toms invented Nantucket Nectars. Mm-hmm. I remember it was being played over there on the island because it's got a little island vibe to it. You know,
5: Seven Mary Three was another one with Cumbersome. Do you remember that song?
2: Oh yeah.
3: Of course.
2: Yeah.
5: Could keep going with bands with the name three in it, but I'll stop there.
2: Well, no, you did a good job. That was still pretty impressive, Joe. I'll give that to you. I'll give that to you.
0: Around in a circle. Really? The wheel in the car goes around in a circle. Crazy.
2: All right, we're going to get caught up on Hot Headlines here.
0: Song from, too.
2: I'm not the biggest Nickelback guy in the world, no. That's you like Rockstar?
0: Rockstar?
2: Yeah, by Nickelback?
0: Oh, yeah.
2: Yeah?
0: Hell yes.
2: All right.
5: For Three Dog Night.
2: You're still going over there, okay.
0: Right.
2: You know what?
3: Not
0: one of my dad's
3: today.
0: Blood, Sweat, and Tears, Three Dog Night. Jeremiah was a bullfrog. Two of my dad's favorite tape decks. He used to have the 8-tracks put in the car. And then the Alpine stereos came.
2: Who you got?
5: Three Non-Blondes.
2: Look at you.
0: What's going on?
2: Go all day. Go all day.
0: Do you know that's the song that Brady listened to always get fired up?
2: Really?
0: Yeah.
5: What, the Bees in the Trap song?
0: No, What's Going On? Three Non-Blondes.
5: Yeah, but
0: what's going on?
5: But remember, yeah, but wasn't that the Nicki Minaj? I got bees in the trap.
2: Yeah, yeah, yeah.
5: Oh, not that version.
2: Yeah, yeah.
5: That was the, you mean the other version?
3: 3-6 Mafia.
5: There we go.
0: Badass. Law threes today.
2: Yeah. All right, we've already touched the sun on this show. 617-779-0985, the telephone number.
3: Yeah. Till tomorrow. We'll see
2: you. We'll get headlines here from Joe Murray, and then we'll welcome in Phil Perry next.
6: From the Town Fair Tires and Wheels, Dutcher and Hardy, Joe and Beetle, Felger and Mass, the Bruins, the Celtics, the Pats, the Revolution. 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
5: And honorable consideration, Tim, Alkaline Trio.
7: Wow. I'll allow it.
5: All right, Red Sox fall last night 8-3 to Seattle. Well, it was technically at 4 o'clock yesterday. The pitching struggle, it's not good, everybody. 8 runs their last 5 games. Brian Bayo, 7 hits, 4 runs out of the bullpen. But Roman Anthony went 3-for-5 with a homer, and now the team travels to Baltimore. No word yet if Adley Rutschman will be a part of the lineup. He was supposed to be there yesterday, but they take on his former team tonight. Patriots. Well, Mike Vrabel will talk to the media today at 1 o'clock. Practice just after 2 o'clock. The Athletic has concluded their investigation in Deanna Rossini, saying the relationship with Vrabel was a clear violation of the Athletic standard, and also mentioned that her work was non-compliant. The Clippers, they lost 5 first-round picks for circumventing the salary cap. And Heyman Thompson of the Rockets agreed to a 5-year, $208 million extension today. 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Does it sound like you? 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I'm Joe Murray.
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0: game plan was great. The
1: players. I would want him to be a runner like Mahomes.
0: The players.
1: That is a massive, massive mistake.
2: And each other.
0: I think about it, the more I'm fine.
2: Zolak and Bertrand, the Sports Hub.
3: The comment that Robert Kraft made at the beginning of camp about having made him, a big offer. Did that, because it put pressure on him, did that at all annoy him?
4: Absolutely. Absolutely, because, you know, that was the main request, was like, hey, let's let Elliot Wolf and Christian's agent handle that, and then, you know, we'll laugh and joke about it later on. But then it's like, you know, Kraft shows up and, you know, he says what he says, which I get it. It was true at the time, but it's just not all the way true. Like, the context is like, yeah, we did offer you to be the highest paid, but contract language was kind of trash, you know, so it was like we had to kind of sort through that kind of stuff to make it make sense.
5: Hell yes. You're playing this longer than 9 seconds, just let it go. Here comes the best part. Tell me what you want. I want
6: a brand new house on an episode. By the way, please stop with the 4 non-blondes. I was being funny with the 3 non-blondes, but
5: maybe
6: forget
5: it. Maybe it was 3.
6: Maybe stop! Stop sending me 4 non-blondes, please.
5: Maybe it was a 3-way, not a 4-way.
6: And then Phil had the
7: third eye blonde, wow, which I can't believe we didn't get. That's a huge miss. Huge miss on our part.
5: What was your weird rock band's name?
8: Mr. Fred. Come on.
7: Put some respect on.
8: Yeah, you do that.
7: Yeah. That was Coach Flight earlier this week on with Felger Coach and Maz.
5: Coach Flight. I keep calling it Coach Jet, Coach Fast. Is his real name or is that?
8: Everybody knows what you're talking about.
7: Everyone knows
8: that.
7: What you're talking about. Yeah.
8: Christian White. Christian White.
5: Christian White.
8: Learned that was his actual name the other day.
7: You had a chance to catch up with Christian Gonzalez,
8: I did.
7: Phil, and get his thoughts on that radio hit. What did he make of it?
8: Yeah, talked to Gonzalez in the locker room the other day and asked him essentially if he ordered the code red. And the way he put it was, Coach Flight is his own man. He's a grown man. He's able to do whatever he wants. So he would not really confirm or deny. Gonzalez has gotten pretty media savvy, it feels
5: sure
8: like,
5: has.
8: In the last 12 months or so.
5: I think he's handled it real well.
8: He has. I would agree with you. He's handled everything really well. I think he's done a really good job of putting himself in such a light where he really has all the public support and the team is really getting beat up right now. But the way he approached, or his reaction, I should say, to Christian White's appearance on Felger and Maz was, he's allowed to do whatever he wants. They're very close. He clearly was not mad at the guy.
7: Yeah.
8: So he had every opportunity, Gonzalez did, to correct the record with me if he felt as though he said something that he didn't agree with. But he did make it clear, he's able to do whatever he wants. We talk every day. We are really close. But don't assume anything that he says is what I'm feeling as well. He's his own person. We are two separate people. We have separate thoughts and ideas. And so I think that was just his way of keeping everything at arm's length. But I think we can deduce as logical people, the way the four of us in this room are, and everybody listening is, that there was a tacit approval of what Christian White said on the radio the other day. Again, if he didn't like it, it wouldn't have happened in the first place if they're very close and they're good friends and they talk every day.
7: Yep.
8: But again, he also had the opportunity to correct anything that he felt like he might have needed to correct with me, and he chose not to. So, that the question now to me, guys, is, and I asked him a variety of questions. I asked Gonzalez a variety of questions. Do you agree with this? Did you disagree with this? Two separate people, two separate thoughts. So he sort of stuck with that. My question now is, how does ownership feel about how things have transpired over the last week or so? Because it does feel as though the Gonzalez camp has gone on the offensive a bit here. If we want to look at this in terms of chronological order, you had the Adam Schefter report last week that the team wasn't even in the category, I believe is how he put it, or in the neighborhood of, is essentially what he meant. $33 million per year. That puts the team in a negative light, mm-hmm. certainly. Makes them look bad. Then you have Coach Flight goes on the radio. Then you have Jeremy Fowler yesterday who says they're still really far apart on a number of different items. But then adds in a separate paragraph, oh, by the way, the team, generally speaking, doesn't extend its own players at the top of the market.
7: Yep.
8: I'm just going to venture a guess here. I'm guessing that part of the report didn't come from ownership.
7: It didn't feel like it.
8: Doesn't exactly make them look like they're willing to pull out all the stops for their own guys. So does ownership now look at it, do the crafts now look at it, Jonathan and Robert, and say, what the hell, guys? I thought we weren't going to do this through the media. You know, Gonzalez's camp could turn around, Zoe, and say, hey, you started it.
7: Yeah, you opened the door.
8: You started it. We're just, you know, we're playing the game the way the game's being played.
5: No, but it was true, though. And when Kraft did that, I believed him. Because, like, that guy doesn't go up to the podium and say it if it's not true. Now, I also said at the time, like, we don't know the details of it. It could be a 10-year offer, you know, making him the maximum paid guy. You didn't know where all the guaranteed money's going. I think the hang-up's the guaranteed money right now, obviously.
8: I just, does... What's happened in the last few days and the public nature of what Gonzalez's camp has apparently shared, does that force ownership to dig in even further and say, you know what, we might have been willing to budge about a week ago, but you guys are, you know, you've made this ugly to the point where we're not willing to anymore.
7: I was going to say, so what's the sense you get on where things stand right now? Because like you mentioned, the Jeremy Fowler report said there were some key issues that felt like they were still far apart with. We talked with Mike Reese yesterday, who said that over the last 24, 48 hours, he felt like there might be some positive momentum here between the two sides. Do you think these two sides are still working together, or are we kind of staring at each other across the ring right now?
8: Yeah, my understanding all along is that the lines of communication have been open, so I don't think it's gotten to the point where it's so acrimonious that they are looking at each other and saying, you know, flipping each other the bird and saying, you know, we'll see you week one and you'll be on the field. Yep. And, you know, I'm not willing to negotiate any further. And so I think the lines of communication are open, but I think it's instructive to hear from, again, somebody like Fowler and see a report that seems to me to be from one side, and here they're still far apart on things that matter to them. You know,
7: in that report as well, Fowler mentioned that as of now, Christian Gonzalez's camp does not want to negotiate in season. I'm not sure if you asked him about that yesterday, but is that the sense that you get as well, that like come Seattle that they're going to shut down talks if there's not a contract extension?
8: So we spoke 2 days ago, last time Patriots locker room was open. The Fowler thing hadn't come out yet. So we hadn't talked about, you know, willingness to negotiate in season. To me, it would be a surprise if he means it. You know, I know there are other players who have said that and held to it. Baker Mayfield famously now is about to go through a season and has said, I'm a man of my word. I said I needed a deal by the time, whenever it was, I think it was training
7: camp. When camp opened, yeah.
8: Yeah. Yep. And
5: he said so it was insulting.
8: We don't, right, and we don't have one, and so I'm not going to negotiate. So he seems pretty firm on that. If I'm Gonzalez and I get to Wednesday of week two, and the team offers me $105 million guaranteed with $60 million fully guaranteed, am I saying no to that?
7: How do you not take that? I'm with you on that.
8: So, you know, it's a little hard to believe. On the flip side, they've had so much freaking time to figure this out. The fact that, you know, he might want to set a deadline to me is understandable. It, you know, it's him saying, hey, if we can't figure it out by now, you don't want to figure it out. And so neither do I. That's what he's trying to say.
5: That's way too much of a bonus for them. That's the hang up. I don't know anything. I've talked to anybody. I'm just like you said, you knew it's coming. You know it's coming next year with the quarterback. I think that one will be handled much differently. That's the position you can't F up when you got the guy. And you got the guy here too. And understand these corners. And we're going to have Stephon Gilmore on at noon. And, you know, he's been through this stuff. You know, different time, but premier player. Top five guy in the league for a long tenure. Sort of a killer. Quiet killer.
8: Came
5: on a show called Ramsey at Cover Corner. I'm a man corner. He should shut his mouth. Like, that's what you want in a corner. You want that T.O. receiver. Give me the ball. I want T.O. with a broken leg in the Super Bowl playing his ass off. Those are guys you got to pay.
8: Yeah, one thing I would say about Gonzalez is don't confuse his quiet demeanor for weakness.
5: Oh, no.
7: A lack of confidence.
5: No, because I saw him go out with A.J. Brown.
8: About as confident as you could be.
5: Yeah.
8: And
5: he's cocky.
8: So, you know, I'm not sure I would, if I'm the team, especially because you have the ability to do it. How many guys are they paying right now? I know the quarterback's coming due. You can do it. You can pay the quarterback. Everybody knows you can pay the corner. You can pay the quarterback. You can pay the receiver. It can happen. You can figure it out. But if he is suggesting you're not going to get a deal if we get to the regular season and I don't have one, you're not getting one moving forward. That to me means you lose him after the season. Like, to me, you're as good as gone by that point because he's going to require more money next offseason if you're trying to negotiate next offseason. And obviously, next offseason is the Drake May offseason. And it could be the A.J. Brown offseason as well.
7: That's a good point.
8: So you're just going to add more guaranteed dollars to have to put into escrow on top of those other two players. That, to me, seems highly, highly unlikely. So, again, I kind of, if I'm Gonzalez, or if I'm looking at the Gonzalez approach here of saying, deadline is week one, figure it out. I appreciate that as an observer because he's going to end up having to sort of play for his next deal, but it's going to be somewhere else where he's maybe more likely to get that deal.
7: If you had to make a prediction, do you think a deal gets done prior to week one here?
8: I still am 50-50. I don't know why you would feel as though there's a ton of optimism. Just as we sit here today. You know, again, lines of communication are open. These things can always change quickly. It just takes, you know, one conversation really to move the needle. But again, they've had all kinds of time and they still haven't figured it out. You know, maybe Elliott Wolff in this front office, they're kind of from the Bill Belichick school and, you know, we don't do anything until we absolutely have to. And, you know, we get to Tuesday next week and suddenly they have a deal. I wouldn't rule that
7: Someone
8: out.
7: Blinks, yeah.
8: I just, it's hard to, you know, look at anything substantial right now and say, oh, yeah, feel great about this getting done.
7: All right, 617-779-0985. Phil Perry with us for the next 45 minutes. We'll get into that matchup with Seattle coming up next on Zolak and Bertrand.
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0: right, back here, Zolak and Bertrand. It's McCone, Zoe, Joe Murray, and joined by Philip Harry of NBC Sports Boston. Phil, when it comes to this game coming up against Seattle, how do you like this matchup for New England?
1: The way I put it last night when we were discussing the game on BSC was, I think the Patriots are ready. I think they're ready to compete in a game like this one. I'm not going to pick them to win, but to me, they have a number of things going for them. Depth is not one, and the spotlight has been on their depth over the course of the last couple weeks because we've been watching just this atrocious preseason product for the last 3 weeks.
0: Yeah.
1: Right? Not everybody's been able to go to the joint practices and see how they performed against Indy or see how they performed over 2 days against Philly. So that's fresh in our mind, that other stuff. In all likelihood, the vast majority of the players that we've been talking about when we talk about their depth lacking, which it is,

0: I think they may have gotten worse in some cases. You know, they lost the running back, which whatever. I think the bigger loss is they lost their offensive coordinator. And so now they have a first-time offensive coordinator. Brian Fleury comes from the same sort of scheme, but it's the first time he's ever done it. So I would wonder how that transition works for them. And then defensively, I still think they are the best in football. And so that, to me, is where they will win the game ultimately. But I think I've gotten the sense that a lot of people here locally feel like this is about to be a blowout, like they're about to get steamrolled. And again, I think that's being prisoner of the moment and thinking, you know, the Kendall Vildors and the Charles Woodses of the world are going to be like,
1: unprepared.
0: Center stage here. And it's, I just don't view it that way. I think it's a really good team. I think you should hold them to a high bar. I think they should win the division. I think they should be challenging to win double-digit games. That would all be a great season, but I think it's a very, very good team. And so that's the kind of season I'm expecting them to have.
2: I would just say, has the offensive line, can they help with those stunts and those blitzes that we saw in the Super Bowl? It wasn't great. And it wasn't just Will Campbell, right? It was everybody. Are they better, and have they been able to work on that?
0: They're better, but the test out of the chutes is, again, I think it's the toughest in football. The way that defense works, that the engine of that defense is their front, and the fact that they're able to do so many things just with four down linemen. They can stop the run. They can kick your ass in the run game. They can get after the quarterback just with four. And it just gives them so many numbers and allows them so much creativity with everybody else that it makes it really, really hard on offense. So, Joe, to answer your question, the offensive line is better. They've upgraded in terms of the talent. Will Campbell, I think, is going to have a much better, you know, season, certainly over what we saw at the end of the season from him, but I think he'll even be improved over what we saw through the first 3 months of last season when he was fine. I don't know if it's going to look great right out of the chutes.
3: And you're
0: right about the blitz stuff, too. And I would just say this quickly. It wasn't just Will Campbell. Remember all those Devin Witherspoon blitzes that gave them hell in that Super Bowl?
3: Yep.
0: There was one thing, I don't know if you noticed this, too, Zoe, during training camp when you're out there, when the Patriots were blitzing in camp, and they blitzed a lot, because I think they're going to have to a lot in the regular season, so they're working on it a lot. A lot of free runners on Drake May. So, like, you know, I shouldn't say it wasn't, like, overwhelming. It wasn't like the Philly joint practices from a few years ago. But there were just missed assignments, I would say. And so I just wonder if they have that stuff buttoned up, because it's a really tough test first game of the year.
1: They got to do more play action, I think, out of the gate start instead of just going gun. But you have guys you're going to be thrown to get open this time. They had nobody that got open in the Super Bowl. And then for All Access, we looked at some of those pass rushers. I said, this is the New York Giants when he lost two Super Bowls. They only rushed four. And they're beasts. Strong men. I remember being down there post-game, looking at their arms. Like, they're bigger than my legs. They're powerful. And you got a second-year guy playing at center. Now, he said he's back to his normal position. I talked to him in the offseason. He loves playing center. And if you get the upgrade at left guard, and Will should be better, you got a chance up front. You do. I think you're better on paper up front. Still got to keep five together and have continuity and have health. Health will kill this team.
0: Yeah, it's just you combine that powerful front four with Mike McDonald, who I think is really, really good. And talking to an offensive coordinator who's gone against him a bunch, you know, he said when they blitz, it's like it's almost they don't blitz much, but when they do, it's almost random, which makes it even harder to prepare for. You know, you go through your week of practice and you work on third down offense, right? And you're that's where you really zero in on all the opposition's exotic coverages, exotic blitzes, all this third down stuff that you're assuming they're going to bring. The Seahawks don't really do that. Mm-hmm. They'll do it on a random first down. They'll do it on third down. They'll do it, you know, plus territory, minus territory. Like, it's just when he sprinkles it in, you're almost never expecting it, which makes it even harder. So, again, I think for these guys, especially when you have an offensive line that has a new piece in Vera Tucker, you have a new center, even though he's a returning starter, it's just a lot to figure out week one. So again, I'm not going to pick them to win the game, but I do think they're talented enough to keep this close. And I think Seattle, you know, there's a chance at some regression for Seattle too. They also lost a starting corner from last year, Reek Willen, who's an important player for them. So they're not maybe quite what they were a year ago. They're still really good, and the gap was so significant in that Super Bowl. Totally. I don't know how you could look at the Patriots and say, "Well, they're definitely
3: we feel better
0: be
3: about
0: better
3: it,
0: now."
2: I don't feel Sam Darnold was great in that game whatsoever. He threw for 200 yards. Did have a touchdown. Do you think that he takes a step? Is the same And is it something I think the Patriots could take advantage of, considering Kenneth Walker ran on the outside all game again?

0: Yeah, I would worry that he regresses just because that's kind of been his career, number one, right? Like he's shown better obviously of late, but I don't know. Are we just locking him in as like a top 10 quarterback for the rest of his career moving forward?
1: He's getting paid like
2: Hell no.
0: No, I know. He's getting paid for sure, and he has the ability. He's always had the physical ability to be that guy.
3: No, but you saw the regression even at the end of the Minnesota run there a little bit with Sam Darnold.
0: Right,
3: for sure.
0: Right. So that I would look at that, number one. But number two, I do think the loss of Clint Kubiak is significant. I mean, this is a guy that Brady thought was smart enough to be his next head coach.
3: Yep.
0: And so now you have... Brian Flory, who comes in, he's longtime Niners guy, tight ends coach, run game coordinator. So now, like, that's a little bit of an interesting transition. It's not never happened before, but usually the guys who transition into being offensive coordinators and play callers are the quarterbacks coaches and are the passing game guys, right, Zoe? So like,
2: if I was Seattle, I would have went after the coach from the Dolphins. Yeah, I know he's with the Chargers now, but Mike McDaniel. I would have hired him as coordinator to help him and help that.
0: You know, maybe they did, and I don't know all the details of that. But okay. Wouldn't you rather work with Justin Herbert than Sam Darnold? As much as people hate Herbert, you probably would rather be there.
2: Yeah.
0: So, like, I find that one interesting. Usually, it's the offensive line coaches that really kind of control the run game, and I'm sure his run game is going to be really well coached. Flores. I'm just really interested to see what the pass game is because he wasn't even with Seattle last year, so it wasn't like.
3: Yeah, we're just transitioning this. Yeah.
0: In theory, you could just Xerox the playbook and just say, here you go, Sam. Just do what you did last year. But can he coach it? Can he coach that part of it? Can he coach that position? He's never coached that position before. So that's a really interesting loss for them, Kubiak and Flory. I think we'll, in some ways, have the spotlight on him Wednesday night.
3: You mentioned that you think the offense for the Patriots here has the ceiling to be one of the most explosive when it comes to the whole league as a whole. Where are you at in sort of a stock report with the receivers and Drake May coming out of camp?
0: Yeah, I mean, I think they improved so significantly over the course of the last three weeks. And when I'm thinking about the receivers, I'm thinking specifically about the new additions. A.J. Brown and Romeo Doubs, that I think they have the chance to be really scary. In Brown, you have a guy who they didn't have last year that you can just throw it up to in these contested situations. Zoe mentioned it a minute ago. They had nobody open in the Super Bowl. They might not have anybody open in the in this game Wednesday night. But if you have A.J. Brown,
3: it's still not
0: you can still throw him the football and have a really good chance of creating chunk gains. So, that to me changes how they're going to be able to play against certain defenses and the chemistry that he showed May with Brown and even Doubs. And I would say maybe even to a greater degree Doubs the later we got into camp. They feel like they're ahead of schedule. I wasn't sure that they would be able to develop that quickly together, especially for Brown and Doubs because, there's a new offense for them, new terminology, new sort of scheme. But what they showed in camp was it looked like they had been doing it a long time. And so I would be – listen, I know I sound optimistic and I'm sounding glowing, but I just think the quarterback is going to be one of the four or five best in the league for the foreseeable future. I've felt strongly about his talent since even before that draft a few years ago, and now he has weapons. To see what he did last year with the group around him last year – I know the schedule might get a little tougher. You might have to get into some shootouts. You're going to have to try to maybe win some games in the 2 minute, whereas last year you were kind of killing clock with the lead. So it's going to get tougher for him. I don't know if the numbers will be the same. I just think with these two guys, Doubs and Brown, life's going to get a lot easier for him, and it should yield real results.
3: All right, 617-779-0985. You have a question for Phil Perry. Jump on now. We'll get to your phone calls next after Hub Headlines here from Joe Murray.
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1: Oh, the Red Sox lost again yesterday, 8-3 to Seattle. Their pitching struggling. 8 runs their last 5 games. Patrick Sandoval, well, he was hit hard. And then Brian Baio came into the game. 7 hits, 4 runs out of the bullpen. He struggled. But Roman Anthony, 3-for-5. He went deep. The team also was without Adley Rutschman as they travel to Baltimore tonight. Jake Bennett will get the start. Patriots getting back to the practice field today. Mike Vrabel will speak at 1 p.m. This after the Athletic reviewed Diana Russini's, the report on her has been concluded. Russini's relationship with Vrabel was in clear violation of the Athletic standard. her work was considered non-compliant. And some basketball news today. Amen Thompson has agreed to a 5-year, $208 million extension with Houston. 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I'm Joe Murray. Your next update is in 30 minutes.
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0: Doesn't do it for you, huh?
1: Scream a little louder. You can't. That's not music. Who is that? That's
2: I'm trying to figure out what the theme is today.
1: Three?
2: Okay.
3: I didn't know that was the theme. It just, it's what happened. It
1: just came
0: natural.
3: Yeah.
1: That's what happened.
2: But T-Bone often has a theme, I feel like. He used to. Usually he used to. It. He's kind of gotten off of that.
4: Thanks, Phil.
1: Oh,
2: I mean, lazy. I noticed.
4: He used
2: I'm a,
4: to, he used
2: I'm,
4: to be
2: I'm
4: lazy,
2: a listener. Huh? No, I'm a listener. Yeah, he's gotten. No, I just think he's. You know, that time has sort of come and gone for him.
1: Yeah.
3: No. Could also do three letter bands.
0: Oh, wow, you're really opening this up.
3: Like Hum.
2: LFO.
3: There we go.
1: Hanson. Mbop.
2: Nope.
0: It's close.
2: It's close. Nope.
3: Yes.
1: Owner of a Lonely Heart.
3: Never mind.
2: We did have some news.
1: EMT.
2: We did have some news today, Phil, with The Athletic releasing their findings of the Rossini investigation. They found ties that violated newsroom standards. Do you think this is going to serve as a distraction here for the Patriots in the week leading up? Because I got to be honest, it didn't feel like there was a lot coming out of this that's going to move the story forward.
5: No, I think there are a few things that actually, you know, if this was going to come out, would benefit the Patriots in some way. Number one, it's like it's a full week almost before the game.
2: Mm-hmm.
5: And so if it does carry headlines, it should have, you know, blown over, I would think.
2: But with this
5: for the most part,
2: 100%. Yes, going into Labor Day.
5: By the time the games come around. You know, unless Diana comes out and wants to say something. But I think the other thing that's helpful is it just doesn't, and I was trying to look at it a little bit right before I walked in with you guys here. I was in the car when this came out, the report came out. It just doesn't feel like there's anything salacious in there.
2: No.
5: There's it sounds like very little on Vrabel and nothing like on his behavior. Like there's not a lot. This is obviously an athletic investigation into one of its former employees. And so, you know, I still wondered if they might get, you know, would they have text messages? Would she be on a work phone, you know, that was like an Athletic or a New York Times issued phone and that they would have access to and they could look at text messages, whatever. You know, that would have been worst case. It feels like there's not a whole lot in here that's going to breathe life into this story other than the fact that The Athletic has released its report. So I guess I'm not surprised. Right? Is The Athletic really going to come out after having investigated itself, essentially, and say, guys, this is way worse than you ever could have imagined. Get this.
2: Yeah,
5: and then, you know, some 20-page report with all sorts of detail that makes not only Rossini, but also their editors and their higher-ups look horrible. So I'm not surprised that there wasn't much here. I'm not saying there was much, you know, for
1: it
5: them to look into that they've glossed over either. I'm just not
1: closure. Just close it. Like it, nothing new in it.
2: This was one of the big shoes left to drop. Obviously, Rossini speaking again and coming out is the other big one. And look, she may not, right? It's really possible she doesn't. But this was the other one that you were kind of waiting for. And I'm with you looking at this and the timing of it, I think is a really good point as well. Heading into Labor Day weekend, I find it hard to believe that this is going to carry any water for the Patriots in terms of being a distraction or being an issue going into this Seattle matchup. I just don't see that.
5: Yeah, I'm with you. So I guess the next thing to happen is, you know, my guess is she wants to work at some point. You know, when does that happen? Where does she end up? What does she decide to share? Is there something before that? Is there some sort of network interview before she takes a job? Is there, you know, I just, I'm with Zoe. I'm not sure she's going to be jumping at the opportunity to like
2: tell all,
5: totally unburden herself with every detail of this relationship.
1: Doesn't help her.
2: So if this doesn't serve as a distraction here for the Patriots leading into this week, then what I guess is your biggest concern going into this matchup against the Seahawks for the Patriots?
5: It's just that they have done a lot to, you know, if you're talking X's and O's, they've done a lot to sort of buttress their run game, right? They drafted a tight end in the third round. They added a fullback. They added to the offensive line. They couldn't run the ball. They couldn't run the ball when they really needed to run the ball at times, you know, especially in the Super Bowl. There might be a chance they still aren't able to run the ball. You know, that I just think Seattle's that good.
2: Yeah.
5: And so That's the concern. I think, you know, bigger picture, the concern is you go to Seattle, you do lose. It is too much, right? The atmosphere, the environment. Maybe you do have to lean on your depth earlier than you were anticipating at a critical position somewhere, and it just gets away from you. And now you're kind of feeling like you're playing catch up, right? For the foreseeable future, until you can get your starters all back healthy again. So, you know, it's a really, really tough draw. I am interested to see how this team handles adversity this year, though. Because last year, I mean, Zoe, after that first month, how much real adversity was there for the New England Patriots in 2025?
1: Not much until Baltimore.
5: Which is what game they won. You know what I'm saying? When were they in like a weeks-long stretch of, boy, life sucks. Mm-hmm. This is hard. We're getting our tails kicked in. Us. We don't know how we're going to get out of it. That didn't happen.
1: No, you got
5: last year
1: 21 on Buffalo at home, and you end up blowing it. But like, you didn't really get raked over the coals for it, because people credit Buffalo for being a good team.
5: Well, and you Josh picked Hill up the fantastic pieces immediately thereafter.
1: Right, you went out one.
5: I'm not talking like one game, like a month of you're in the, you know what?
1: Didn't happen.
2: Yeah, so we just can't catch a break.
5: Yeah, and everything's going the other way. Nothing's, you know, we got guys that are banged up. We got scheme that everybody solved that we can't dig ourselves out of. I'm just, you know, oftentimes, even teams that win at a really high level. The last time the Patriots won the Super Bowl, 2018, the end of that season was a mess.
2: Disaster.
5: Total mess. The
2: Miami
5: miracle,
2: game.
5: The Miami miracle, Gronk's chasing down Brandon Bolden or whoever it was at the end of that game in Miami. There was a loss, I think, in Pittsburgh,
2: right?
5: That was gross. Brady didn't play well. Like, how do you handle that? Because I would love to see. I would love to see how the young quarterback handles it. I would love to see how Mike Vrabel handles it, because he certainly dealt with some of those types of instances in Tennessee. And, you know, it felt like it bothered him. Like just from watching from afar, you'd see him interact with the media in Tennessee. And, you know, there were some entertaining moments for those of us that didn't have to be in that room. But how does that go? They really didn't have to handle that stuff last year, and they will. Inevitably, in my opinion, this year. Does it happen early? Does it start with this game in Seattle? I don't know. I'm just interested to see how they follow it up, how they respond to it.
2: All right, we'll close things out with Phil Perry next on Zolak and Bertrand.
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0: That was good falsetto, though.
1: Nailed it.
0: Really good falsetto.
1: Nailed it.
0: I didn't know you had that in you.
2: Back there.
1: Third Eye Blind guy.
2: Yes.
1: Yeah? Nice. I like that. We had a post that went semi-viral yesterday, Phil, and that was from Ryan Paganetti, who wrote, I went through more than a decade of TV broadcasts and uncovered a diabolically clever piece of Patriots gamesmanship when opposing kickers lined up at Gillette Stadium. The video board displayed a reverse view of the kick, placing a second offset set of yellow uprights directly behind the real ones. In windy conditions, even the orange streamers on the video board appeared to point in the opposite direction from those atop the physical uprights, making the illusion even more disorienting. Ben Volen followed that up today, actually, caught up with Ernie Adams, who would not comment on the video board trick there. But he also says, he looked at stats from 2010 to 2023, and the Patriots made 87.7% of their field goals at Gillette Stadium, compared with 77.3% for opponents, which was the lowest success rate of any stadium for visiting kickers. What do you make of this story?
0: So I like Ryan Paganetti. I like his stuff. He has a lot of interesting stuff. I don't know if this is quite as novel as it's being made out to be in a lot of places. Having been in other stadiums, so you could attest to this.
2: You call games on the radio in the preseason. When the field goals are being kicked, are you watching the kick? Because it's hard to see from our angle whether it goes through the goalpost. What I do is I watch the video board, and I tell Bob, and you can even ask Bob this, after the kick, Bob, hey, live feed on the video board so you get the good angle from rear that you can see whether it's good or not. Every stadium does it.
0: I do it on the road. Yep. And I've done the same thing in the press box. There are times you don't have a great angle on whether
2: no
0: if you're at the 50 yard line,
2: right.
0: You can't tell. And so you can look at the video board. So they're not the only ones who do this. It's actually in the rule book that you have to have either a static image or the all 22 video of the kick. And so this is not the only place they've done that. However, I will say this. I don't know if there are a lot of places that do the reverse angle, which is the part of this study, which is what I would call it, that I find interesting. Like, was the rest of the league doing the from behind, like the what we would consider the kicker's view of the all 22, and the Patriots decided, hey, because the flags on top of the goalpost will actually point in the other direction if we do the reverse
1: the
0: view,
1: mirror image.
0: It might screw them up a little bit. I would allow for that. That would be kind of next level, and that would be pretty funny. I think a lot of people like to look at Bill and Ernie and say, man, these guys are diabolical. They make a couple mad geniuses come. When the reality is, they're not the only ones that show the kick on the board. So if that's what you think is the like interesting part about this, I just would say other teams do that. I also saw in The Athletic yesterday, Chad Graff had a report saying that the reason why the Patriots don't show the all 22 for their own kicks was because Steven Gostkowski told them, hey, this bothers me.
1: Yes.
0: Can we stop doing it? Which, again, would be all the impetus Bill Belichick and or Ernie Adams would need to say, oh, wait, this bothers you? Tell us more. Why? And let's try to do it for the other side. So it's within the rule book. If they're the only ones who do the reverse angle, that is an interesting wrinkle to me. I just didn't get quite as worked up. It felt like, boy, everybody was in a real lather yesterday over this story.
1: We just haven't gotten one of these in a little bit, right? It feels like it was an annual event where you find out something nefarious that the Patriots are doing, and this is the first one that's dropped in a little bit. Like you mentioned, Chad Graff said that it dates back to Steven Gostkowski in the early 2010s, saying, hey, this really bothers me, put up the static image. But he also says Graham Gano was on X yesterday, who spent 16 years as a kicker in the NFL, saying it used to happen in a bunch of different places. It wasn't just Gillette Stadium where you would get the all 22 look like that and the still image for that home team. So it is interesting.
0: Yeah, I just think sometimes Bill, because of his legend, he gets attributed with a lot of things that are kind of viewed as like next level when they're really not. It's just, I thought the comments that Ernie made to Ben Volen in the Globe were pretty interesting. He doesn't say anywhere in there that this was like a novel concept.
1: Right.
0: He just says, clearly we're still in people's heads, which I would agree with. Like, this is sort of my point, is I think the legend has been built, and they obviously have done so many things where they've been, pushing the boundaries and stretching the rules and breaking the rules, where you know, now you look at something like this that in reality a lot of other teams also do, and the Patriots get credit with being geniuses, which I just find like a little over the top. It's like a, it's almost like it's in a weird way, and I would never say it. Like, I know Felger loves this story, and we were yelling at each other about it last night. In a weird way, if you're sort of fawning over this story, it's a little like hero worshipy. And I would never accuse Felger of doing that normally, but it feels like that's kind of what this story became yesterday.
1: It did. It did, for sure. 617-779-0985. Just a couple minutes left. So just the big things you're going to be looking at for this Seattle matchup, Phil, since this is the last time we talked to you before before that game.
0: I am interested to see, you know, we were talking about the Russini thing a little bit earlier. Like, how much do you think it gets mentioned on the broadcast?
1: It's going to have to be mentioned once, I feel like, just because you're going to have to, you're going to have to acknowledge it, otherwise you're going to get called out, I think, for not acknowledging it, right? So at least one time, I think, NBC is going to have to bring this up.
2: I don't think going to beat it like a dead horse.
0: No. Oh,
1: No.
0: That would stun me, right? Yeah. You're partner with the league. You know, Robert Kraft, I believe, is still the chair of the media committee.
1: It very well might be.
0: For the NFL. You're not going to beat a dead horse with it, but...
1: I think when you talk about the off-season story for the New England Patriots, which will obviously come up, they'll mention the AJ Brown like the trade, everything that's gone on. I think that's going to be mentioned as part of the story for the off-season for the New England Patriots.
0: Well, and remember, when they were putting together the schedule for the league, I think a lot of people, you know, because the schedule came out when it did, I think a lot of people kind of put two and two together and said, oh boy, they're going to get all sorts of viewers, like casual viewers that wouldn't otherwise tune into a game on Wednesday night late across the country, just because this story of the offseason has generated so much interest. So it's going to get mentioned. I don't think it's going to be like a huge part of the night.
1: I mean, it really hasn't been a huge talking point, I feel like, throughout this whole training camp.
0: No, the last couple months, it really, once the football has started, it, you know, it's kind of coincided when we've, with the point in time where new things stopped coming out about the story. So, I think on that front, like I said, I think the report today, the timing of it, the content of it, I think the Patriots are probably pretty happy about it. That would be my guess.
1: I would imagine that's certainly the case. If they do win this game, how do they do it?
0: Drake May. He's got to make a bunch of really, really difficult throws. That, to me, is how you're going to do it. I don't think anybody in the league is going to be able to really run against Seattle this year. So, Zoe, I know your point about, like, you got to run play action. I just think it could be hard. Like, if you can't run the ball, I don't know how much play action you're trying to pull off. Well, yeah.
2: They're going to try with the two tights, and because it's a personnel thing. They're going to get him in regular. You're going to put the fullback in, and you're going to try and get Ramondre going early. If he could get to 80 yards and two touchdowns, you're going to win a game.
0: Boy, that to me is pie in the sky. I don't think people understand how hard the freaking Seahawks run defense last year was, like one of the best we've ever seen.
2: Badass.
0: One of the best we've ever seen. So maybe the play action stuff, I guess, could come on like 1st and 10.
2: Yeah.
0: I just don't think they're going to have any like second and they're not going to have a lot of 2nd and 3.
1: Yep.
0: After Ramondre Stevenson just ran for 7.
1: Rips off 7 yards.
0: And then you can, you know, then your play action to Stevenson and it's a bomb to AJ Brown for 40. You know, I think you're going to have to chip away. They're too good defensively. It is going to be fun. I mean, I truly feel bad for people that didn't have the ability to watch the Patriots practice this year because the preseason product was so bad.
1: Yeah.
2: It was embarrassing.
1: It was a tough watch.
0: Impossible to watch. And you should not have watched it, quite frankly. This is really exciting for a lot of people that haven't watched a lot of football in a long time.
2: Favorite 80s movies, end of the third quarter. We were like in the 80s movies.
0: I believe it.
1: Could have done that in the second quarter, though. Even the first quarter, you could have gotten into that stuff.
2: Oh, it was close.
1: Phil, thanks for taking the time. Appreciate it,
2: Phil.
0: Thanks for having me, guys.
2: You going out there?
0: No, not going to Seattle. We'll be in studio for pre and post NBC Sports Boston. Going down to Gillette right now. Talk to the head coach. Right. Get in the locker room. Talk to a few of the players. Should be a good time.
2: Have fun, bud.
1: Love it. Appreciate it, Phil. All right, 90 seconds here. Hub headlines from Joe Murray. On the other side, we'll talk with former Patriots corner Stephon Gilmore.
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5: All right, well, the Red Sox are struggling. They lost again yesterday 8-3 to Seattle, and they're pitching. Patrick Sandoval now 1-4 on the year. And Brian Bayo struggling out of the bullpen again. 7 hits, 4 runs, but they did get hits from Roman Anthony and Trevor Story. Anthony went 3-for-5 with a home run in this one. The team now travels to Baltimore tonight for 4-game series. No word yet if Adley Rutschman will be in the lineup. He was supposed to be there yesterday. Patriots, Mike Vrabel, head coach, will talk at 1 o'clock today. Practice just after 2:15 today. The Athletic, of course, had their conclusion to the Diana Russini investigation, and Russini's relationship with Vrabel was in clear violation of the Athletic standards. You know about the Clippers and their 5 first-round picks revoked. But also, Amen Thompson today gets a 5-year, $208 million extension with the Rockets. Headlines are brought to you by Boston Prolotherapy. Don't let joint pain keep you off the court, course, or trail. Eliminate that pain with Dr. Franke of Boston Prolotherapy. I'm Joe Murray. Your next update is in 30 minutes.

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4: Happened.
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0: Can somebody explain to me what's going on with Christian Gonzalez? Can somebody explain why he's the guy that's waiting on a contract?
1: If I'm
0: missing something that I should know about, I'd love to know.
2: He to me is in the blank check territory of corners. There are like four of them and he's one of them.
0: I got these numbers from the wonderful guys over at FTN. Last year, among cornerbacks, qualified cornerbacks, Gonzo was sixth among corners in EPA per target, seventh among corners in coverage success rate, and he was the best in coverage DVOA in the league when he was targeted. And he's 24. He just turned 24. I don't understand. I mean, if there's like
2: you don't got to prove it to me.
0: if there's like a latent injury concern that I don't know about, I'd love to hear about it. But like this just seems like a guy who the deal should have gotten done in the spring. Like the minute he becomes eligible, you're just like, yeah, okay. What's the top salary? You got it, Christian.
3: Oh, it doesn't work that way.
1: That's the Athletics football show on Christian Gonzalez and the contract negotiations that are taking place right now. We're working to get Stephon Gilmore, so once we get him, we'll bring him on. But what do you make of that zone and the blank check comment that they have for Christian Gonzalez?
3: I would say that's for quarterbacks. I think that's for quarterbacks in an absolute stud premier pass rusher like Myles Garrett.
4: I think quarterbacks, corners, pass rushers.
3: Receivers.
4: And I think left tackles. I think tackles.
3: Left tackles, too.
4: But the only thing that's different here, Zoe, is everywhere around the league, if a corner comes up, he gets the extension.
3: Yeah.
4: I mean, you just do it, right? And then if you don't want them, you can trade them in a year or two. If there's an extension, you can get two first-round picks.
3: Is it a bad thing if he gets $3 million less than Witherspoon?
1: Yes.
3: And agrees to it?
4: No, nothing's a bad thing. If he has an extension, that's good.
1: No. He's not going to take that, though.
4: Well, the timetable right now, him saying he's not going to negotiate during the season, that now puts a trade on the table.
3: They have... I know people like to think that they're cheap. It's a big-time contract. They have a drop-dead number that they're not going to go past. You have to. That's what you do.
4: So I don't think they're cheap.
3: You go in to bid something real quick, like you go to an auction. You're like, okay, I'm going to bid on this, but at $375, I'm out. They
1: right.
3: Just tap out. Yeah.
1: But then why would you even get to this point if you're not willing to go past what Witherspoon got, which is the natural progression of this right now, that you're going to have to? And like we've heard this week, they are willing to do it. It's just in terms of how they're doing that with guaranteed money or whatever it may be. If you're not, why do you even drag this thing out?
4: I think they want to pay Drake May and they don't want to pay Christian Gonzalez. Like, they'll give him a number that they're comfortable with. Like you said, Zoe, they'll pay the number that they're at, they're comfortable with. But I just think in the end, if he wants a little more, I don't think they're going
3: to
4: give it to him.
3: It's like that Sertan extension with the 18 million part. They're more of, I think, looking at that like 18 to 20 a year.
4: One more thing I wanted to add. Remember last week, the depth talk? So on TV, I think did you guys have Elliot Wolf on? Yeah, you guys had Elliot Wolf on TV.
3: Yep.
4: He mentioned depth. And then the next day, Vrabel mentioned the depth. I kind of took it as he was leaning on Gonzalez to take the deal because of their lack of depth. Or this is a good deal for
3: that
4: you.
3: That would make them overpay for him then because you're desperate and you can't roll one of those other guys out there.
4: But what I'm going with it is, hey, you know, we don't have a lot of depth. They're now leaning on Gonzalez to take the deal that's offered because they're going to need the extra money to pay the backups. They're going to have to pay Drake May next year.
1: Like, yes, Florio kind of laid that out as well. That could be a negotiating tactic where it's like, hey, man, look at where our roster's at. We need to continue to build this thing moving forward, so we can't give you all this money because we still have a huge part of this roster that we have to build out. We're not where we should be in terms of being a deep team, like you talked about, Zoe.
4: Yeah, like I think that they do have depth issues, but I feel like Wolf, Vrabel, and ownership are together on this. It's the player that's not in it. I mean, even the captain stuff, Zoe,
3: on it.
4: How about the captain stuff? This guy campaigned for him in the offseason. And then now he's not a captain and wasn't voted by the players. Like
3: 26 new guys. And then you see a guy get nicked up in camp, maybe misses a week and a half.
4: The players did that, obviously. They voted that one.
3: Yeah.
4: But I'm just saying, like, did he... Maybe they thought he tapped out.
3: I don't understand why he has to be a captain.
4: He doesn't have to be, but it's odd that you're the best. He's arguably
3: Gilmore
4: their best.
3: Wasn't. Edelman wasn't. Revis wasn't. You
4: should ask Gilmore if he ever.
3: I mean, Darrell Revis walks in the door and you're a Patriot. Like, why don't you guys all vote him captain? Why? Because he hated him because he was a Jet. Now he's one of you.
4: The captain thing is from the coach. It's not the coach started it. He started it.
3: He did, but I think maybe that's the coach too sending the message. We got to get this guy done. If the coach is being kept out of the negotiation part of it, like he's telling him, I want the player. You know he wants the player. Is it a scheme thing? Like, if we're going to play a bunch of zone, we're not going to pay a corner $35 million.
4: Also, he goes, I've never been in a contract negotiation like this one. Well, the one that Vrabel was in, he got traded. So, are we open to talk about this or no?
3: What's that?
4: That he'll probably be here this year, Gonzalez.
3: Oh, yeah.
4: But the trade is on the table if they don't get something done. It's on the table. I don't like that.
3: I mean, you're gonna get a lot for him, but there's no guarantee on the picks.
4: You're not getting two first round picks without a contract.
3: You nailed the pick. He's a good kid. He could cover. He's a good corner. It's the market. That's the thing that sucks for some of these guys. It's the market because a lot of people feel like, well, he's not better than me.
1: You know? He is. Don't you believe he's a top five corner in the NFL?
3: Yeah. But think about quarterbacks when you go top five, and maybe that guy at six. There's a big difference between number one and number six, or number one and number five. And next year, if Drake has a good year, you ask me, okay, say, Tina Plager, what's a good year for Drake? I say, well, like 4,500, 32 touchdowns, 7 picks. He does that. Then you're looking at what's the average between Mahomes, Allen, Burrow, whether it's Herbert, Dak. You're going to be looking at that market. And then also, you get the other two guys who were drafted his year. Caleb, if he has a good year, if Daniels recovers and has a good year, you're fighting two different camps here where that number's you're bottom 70. You know?
4: How is it? I think it's about the first year. I think
3: it's always about the guarantees.
4: Like, let's call it 60 million.
3: Here's the thing. Say this. We'll give you the 60 million, but we're going 20, 20, 20 in the first 3 years. Yeah. You'll be here in 3 years.
4: Yeah, that's my thing.
3: No, you won't have to be on the roster. Like, we don't have to guarantee that you're on the roster.
4: That's what I'm saying.
3: You're going 20, 20, 20. Would he take that?
4: They would. I think he wants 40, 20. No, but like, exactly.
3: Right. He's not getting.
4: And that's where they are. Yeah. Like, I know everyone's like, oh, they're cheap. They're not cheap. They're giving the guy the money. It's just that he's looking at it. He wants the 2027 rate. Don't we all, Tim? Don't we all want the rate?
1: Well, we don't know if he wants the 2027. Yes. Yeah, I'll answer that question that, yes, we do want the 2027 rate.
4: If you're buying a new car, you want the 27. You want the new iPhone, right?
1: Yeah.
4: Everyone wants that one. That's what Gonzalez is trying to do. You know, like, he knows he's better than the dude in Pittsburgh. What about
1: Joey Porter Jr.?
4: The kid in Philly, right?
1: Well, I mean, that's the issue, though, but at some point, both of those guys are going to get paid, and they're going to reset them, right? It's just going to continue to go up regardless.
3: One of Steph's kids, he's got three little kids, and he's babysitting today. I talked to him yesterday for a half hour. He said, yeah, we're good to go at noon. They keep calling him. But one of the little kids is probably playing a game on his phone. They keep answering. The little kid answers and keeps hanging up. All right. What if we interview the kid?
1: Yeah, you know what? That's an option, too.
5: He doesn't stay on
1: the
5: phone long enough.
1: No? Yeah, well, he's playing.
5: We'll take something.
1: 617-779-0985. Let's knock out some of your calls as we wait for Stephon Gilmore. Whoa! Mike is in Natick. Mike.
6: Hey, Phil. Sorry, I do construction. I'm outside. There you go. You know, we hear a lot of talk about, well, if you trade them, you get two first-round picks. But, Zoe, let me ask you. You know, what is that really going to do for you? You know, the odds of drafting a guy, say you get two first-round picks, yep, both inside the top 10. What are the odds that one of those two picks is going to be an all-pro, top, you know, player at his position, top-of-the-market money, you know, let alone two players within, you know, the top 10 equaling Pro Bowl? You know what I mean? So, like,
3: yeah. I mean,
6: what's the point of two first-round picks? You need, like, three or four if you're even going to try to, you know, reach that level again.
3: I don't trade
6: him. The odds aren't in your favor.
3: I don't trade him because Kill Harry pops up in my head right away. Bust. What a waste. Like, you've got the player. It's a premium player. The guy on the other side, Carlton Davis, he's barely here in the offseason, barely practices, takes care of his body just to get through games. Now, he's there for games. He's making over $20 million. He's not going to be here forever. How many years he got left here? So you want to give away Gonzalez, and eventually he's going to move on? Then you got no corners.
4: That's why you gave
3: up. I love Marcus Jones, but you found out that when he's on the outside against taller receivers like he was against Atlanta.
5: The Drake London game? Yeah.
3: Drake London, he had perfect coverage on him, caught 3 touchdowns over top of him.
4: When he signed his extension last year, my first thing was Gonzalez. They gave Marcus Jones a market contract compared to other nickel corners in the league. He got the same money, about the same deal. Not Gonzo.
5: Those are two different negotiations.
4: I'm just saying that when someone gets the money, someone else isn't. And how about this? Mike Vrabel wanted A.J. Brown, right?
3: Yep.
4: Some of that money that could be going to Gonzo is going to A.J. Brown. And I wonder if... If this thing's not done by opening night, Tim,
5: there is enough money right now for both of those guys, right? Yeah. Like, you can do that.
4: Yes, but it's about the guaranteed money. And some of that money, again, that could have gone to Gonzo this year is going to A.J. Brown.
5: Carl's in Boston. Carl, what do you got? Carl?
7: Yeah, hey, guys, sorry. I was just calling in about the, the whole deal what's his name?
4: You eating?
5: Gonzalez.
4: What are you doing?
5: Carl, what's going on here? Yeah.
3: Good call, Carl.
4: But Carl, right, you gotta go, buddy.
5: Yeah.
3: Ryan Amalden called the afternoon show yesterday.
5: What?
3: Hey, guys, what's up? Hey,
4: on Felger, Matt.
3: Yeah.
5: Oh, yeah. I don't know if that's a good mix. There's two different vibes there.
3: I got a question. I'm going to my notes here.
4: He does have notes. Calls in at night now.
5: Yeah?
4: Yeah.
5: That's good. Hey. Definitely more of a midday and night show, I feel like, caller.
4: He loves fireworks.
5: You picked up on that? Yeah.
3: The bangers?
5: Yeah.
3: Yeah, him and his baby used to shoot him off.
5: He might be doing the fireworks for Zoe's daughter's wedding.
3: Do you know he used to be a swinger?
4: No.
3: Yeah,
5: he. You can get into that on the night show.
3: He gave updates every week. What they would
4: do. Oh, yeah, I knew that.
5: Yeah.
3: Okay.
4: I was thinking like a dancer.
5: No.
4: Sorry, I don't know why I went dancing first. Vince Vaughn, I was thinking that.
3: Oh,
4: yeah. I don't know why I went there first, but I got it now.
5: Different deal. He's out of that game now, though, he says. So,
4: Madone.
5: Yeah. There you go. All right, more your phone calls next on Zolak and Bertrand.
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0: All right, back here is Zolak and Bertrand, McCone, Zoe, and Joe Murray, and we are joined now by former Patriots corner Stephon Gilmore. Stephon, how we doing?
1: I'm doing good. How you doing?
2: Doing good, Gilly Lock. Hey, you letting one of your kids play with your phone like I used to do? At least keep hanging up.
1: She said she answered the phone. We just got out of tennis practice. She said, someone keep calling you from Boston. I'm like, oh, man. I'm sorry.
2: Hey, would you rather be doing that or chasing receivers around?

0: behind right now. I'd say that 9 years behind. But
1: what would you be worth today on the market? Seriously.
0: I think I'd be the highest paid. I mean, I think I deserved it, but it's different now. I think a lot of the guys now, they're good players, but I think only certain guys, you know, really, you know, had the job that I had when I played. You know what I'm saying? I had a different job. I played a lot of man coverage. I think Christian does that, you know, and he has the capabilities to do that also. But, you know, a lot of guys that you know, that's, you know, highest paid or whatever nowadays, they, you know, it's kind of look. I think they get paid off potential a little bit more now than like, you know, proving it
1: right
0: year in and year out.
1: And the reason I bring this up too, because I remember when Ty, you know, and I played with Ty Law, and Ty always wanted to play man, and that was the game plan. I'm going to play man. I don't care what the hell the rest of you 10 do. But like when Bill took over here, there was a lot of zone, and it pissed Ty off. And if you're a high-paid guy and you like and say you're this man corner, I know you are, and I know Christian can play man. There were a lot of games last year where they were in zone, and he's 10 yards off. I'm like, what are they doing? You know, like how much does that affect your scheme if you don't have a cover guy like you?
0: Yeah, I mean, like I said, I think it's easy to find zone guys. I mean, I think you can get anybody to go out there and play zone, but unless you're a guy that can really lock on to the number one receiver, you know, shut them down. Don't care. I know. I remember sometimes in the games when I was in New England, we put another corner on the guy and we double teamed him and we put me on the best guy and made him throw it to me. And I took on that challenge, you know, week in and week out, you know, and that's, and I think the guys that deserve to be the highest paid, they should be able to take on those challenges also and be successful at it, you know. So, like I said, I think Christian has all the ability to do it. You know, he's just, you know, he's been consistent. He had a great Super Bowl performance. You know, I like what I seen because I went down there. He had a great performance there. And he got all the tangibles to do it. You know, it's just, I think all the corners in the league now is just the consistency of doing it year in and year out.
2: So there's not a lot of people that have been through what Christian Gonzalez is going through right now. You are one of them, right? You've obviously signed the big free agent deal to come to New England. You've been in training camp where you've wanted some tweaks to the contract. What's it like as a player sort of going through this? And what's Christian Gonzalez sort of dealing with behind the scenes with this negotiation?
0: I think Christian, I think he loved ball. He wanted to get better, you know? So I think I think I was the same way. At the end of the day, I love playing the game. I love getting better. I love getting better. And that's the thing that you struggle with. You know, the business side of it is what it is. You have to handle that. But when you can't be on the practice field, you can't work your craft, you know, you're not being compensated for what you think you deserve. It's pretty tough, but it's just something you have to go through. You got to stay mentally locked in and hopefully it get done. So, because once it get done, you, at the end of the day, they want you to go out and be able to perform at a high level.
3: Hey, Steph, it sounded like Gonzo wanted to be a captain. He was not voted in a captain. Do you think that's a big deal? Even though he wanted it, he didn't get it. Do you think that means anything, not being a captain?
0: I think captains is big on teams, but I mean, I wasn't never a captain in New England. I think we had great captains. And, you know, different captains bring different things. You know, you don't always have to be a, you know, I heard he's very, you know, quiet, kind of like I was. I'm not super quiet, but I talked to my teammates, you know, I was very, but when I got stepped on the field, I was very aggressive, handled my business. So I think captain is very important for game teams, but I don't think that really, you should really take that into, you know, any type of accountability.
1: I played with Ty Law. I was not a captain. My last year in Miami, Sam Madison, Patrick Surtain Sr., I can't believe his kid's in the league. That's how old we are. He was never a captain. Revis was never a captain. I don't think Asante was a captain. Jackson never a captain. You weren't a captain. Like, I don't understand why. What's the deal about the, like, why are people making such a big damn deal about it? Like, you go do your craft. And let me ask you this, Steph. So if you're playing a defending Super Bowl champion that you lost to in game one, and you're the number one corner on the

0: team, and there's a guy that your agent represents. They got $58 million guaranteed. Are you going on that football field without having that extension done that first game?
1: Honestly, I'm probably not. But I think Christian, the thing that I would struggle with too, I think Christian is, I guess, whoever the highest paid, I think he's better than those guys. I think he shows way more man coverage than those guys.
0: Those guys are Ramseys, right? Jalen Ramsey guys. The other, the zone corners, right?
1: I think McDuffie and I think he was the highest paid. I think Witherspoon's pretty good. I think Sertan is the top, you know, but I think Chris, the style that he plays, you know, I think he can play a lot of man coverage. He can lock on the guys. I think he deserves, you know, to get, you know, what he's earned. But because, you know, those guys got it with no problem, you know, so I think he deserves it. It's just sometimes the situations, like the team, you know, thinking something and you want something. So sometimes it's the situation you in, because, you know, if he was somewhere else and they really want to just get it over with, they would just do it, you know. So sometimes things take time.
0: You know, it's scary because you got Davis on the other side. Marcus Jones is the slot corner. Safety and Woodson, who played every snap last year. He's a rookie from Cal. Played phenomenal. They brought Byard in. If you get Gonzo locked up, you get the best secondary in the league.
1: Oh, man.
0: Right?
1: They got a great secondary. They have remind me of the secondary we had when we was there. You know,
0: badass, yeah.
1: Yeah, so anytime you got two cover corners on the outside, you have smart safeties. You have, like, Marcus Jones. He's a great nickel guy, punt returner. You know, that's what you need. You need that to, you know, get to where you want to go.
0: I remember being in Israel with you and your wife, and we're sitting there at that table, and I said, who's the one guy you can't cover? What was the answer?
1: I can't find them. That's what I said. I can't find them.
0: I think you said it. If there is one, it's cheated. It's Tyreek Hill. And he goes, that's why we put John. We put John. Yeah. Jonathan Jones actually had success against him. That's what you're talking about. Double with him.
1: Yeah.
0: And then you get the other
1: guy.
0: Right? Yeah.
1: Exactly. Because Tyreek Hill is so fast and so explosive. He's one of those guys, like, you know, you don't want to be chasing him around everywhere.
0: No.
1: You want to kind of just, I think that game they put me on Sammy Watkins and let, you know, Jonathan Jones and Devin McCourty stay over top of Tyreek Hill and made him throw it to Sammy Watkins the whole game, and it was successful. So,
2: Steph,
1: I don't think too many guys can cover Tyreek Hill one-on-one the whole game and have success.
2: Well,
1: yeah.
2: We'll see how he goes now with off the injury. But congrats on your retirement. What did you think about coming back? I know there was talks maybe I know there was rumors you could come back to the Patriots, but you called it. You retired. Great career. What was it? What went into it?
1: I could have played one more year, but I think the timing. My last year was, you know, not well. I started spending a lot of time with my family, and I was enjoying it. And I just wasn't, you know, my mind wasn't. You know, I just knew in my heart that I couldn't go out and be the player that I'm used to being. So I just, you know, came to the conclusion that I wanted to retire. You know, I had a great career. I played 13 years. You know, did all the, won the Super Bowl, went to Pro Bowls, all pros and defensive player of the year. I think I was very happy with my career.
0: You're the guy I compare Gonzalez to all the time. I'm glad you said what you said. Like, you know, you don't have to be boisterous. You don't have to be a loud guy. And I remember you got in a fight with Edelman, one of the first practices, right? You and him were going that good. Christian did that with A.J. Brown here, kind of. They were going at it early in camp. And it's just like I see Gilmore in him. But you're Gilmore, though. That's different.
1: Yeah.
0: Steph, we appreciate the time, man. We'll see you in a couple weeks.
1: I appreciate it.
0: All right, man.
1: Okay, appreciate y'all, man.
0: Thanks,
1: thank
0: man.
1: You.
0: Best to the kids and the wife. See you, buddy.
1: Thank you.
0: Okay.
3: All right, that's Stephon Gilmore, former Patriots corner. Laid out his resume. Pretty impressive, obviously. Super Bowl.
2: I was going to ask if he was a Hall of Famer, if he thought he was. These guys, that's another thing, though. Those corners, swag, right? Confidence. Of course you want
0: the money. I mentioned those guys. Like, those are the real corners. You know? And it's like what Deion says. Deion says, and I was at the Hall of Fame last week. Pretty cool seeing all the busts in that. I remember Deion saying, there needs to be a different room inside it for guys like me. Because he says, you see my bust up there, and then you see this guy that corner. They can't hold my jock. That's great during the Hall of Fame. But when you're in the Hall of Fame, they put you on that one level. There's people that are so good that they got to be in another room, and I'm one of them. Like, you want that swagger. I think Gonzo does have that quiet swagger. Like, it's in him. And get this deal done and let's go. Let's go.
3: Thought it was interesting. He wouldn't play, he said. If he didn't
0: that guy
3: that
0: would
3: deal.
0: Not play.
2: He held in, too, remember?
3: Oh, yeah.
2: He held in. And
0: it was a leg. Then they put that $5 million ice pack.
3: Loosen things up.
0: He was moving well that next week.
2: And he made the game-winning play in the Super Bowl, right?
0: I mean, the one against Jacksonville.
3: Jacksonville was the big one. Yeah.
0: Jacksonville one got you in, and he had to pick. Off the Daron Harmon blitz. Mm. They said Harmon, weak side.
2: And it's funny.
3: And then one defense player of the year in 19, right? The next year, right?
2: But when you talk about great players, you say, hey, name a great play from them. And you guys just mentioned three off the bat right there.
3: Yeah,
2: you
3: know? In pretty big games there. Yeah.
2: But there are guys that I say, hey, Hall of Famer, but name a great play from them. And there's, I won't say some names, but, you know, there are guys that I don't think have that kind of stuff. But,
0: I agree. I totally agree.
2: But hearing him talk, like, that's why I asked. There was rumors maybe he was interested in coming back in the Pats.
0: He was in Dallas. Right?
2: Yep. And where else? In the Colts, I think. Obviously, they brought Philip Rivers back, but he said he thought he could have played, but mentally, he didn't have it. So
0: I think you play with that certain level, and you're jiving like that defense was here when they were ended, and when you ended it and you won Super Bowls here, you're like, I don't feel it the same. You know, that was legit. I don't feel legit. He's damn good.
3: He was. Big thank you again for Stephon Gilmore jumping on and joining us. Get Hub headlines here from Joe Murray, and then we'll talk with Chris Tierney of the Revs next.
2: Hub headlines. All right, the Red Sox back at it tonight. They're in Baltimore. They're off consecutive losses to Seattle. They lost yesterday 8-3. Their pitching is not good. 8 runs the last 5 games, but they will send Jake Bennett to the mound. He had their recent win in New York, and Adley Rutschman be in the lineup against his former team. He was supposed to be in the lineup yesterday, but we'll find out later today if he will go against his former team. Mike Vrabel will talk to the media at about 1 o'clock today. The Pats will practice at 2 p.m. The Diana Rossini stuff is behind all of us. So the Athletic, of course, mentioned that Rossini was in a clear violation of the Athletic standards. And Amen Thompson getting a big contract extension from Houston today. 5 years, $208 million. Of course,
0: who?
2: Amen Thompson. He's good. You know,
0: I know he's good, but like this money.
2: Hey, at least they didn't circumvent the salary cap.
0: Bob Beers is here. Something must be going on.
2: Oh,
0: must be getting close to hockey.
2: We're season. Getting real close to hockey season.
0: I saw him in there in the other room, and I said, "Hey, it's two of the best color guys in the city." And I said, "When I say the
2: Max, right,
0: you can't call him that." I said, "Max, stop it." Love him.
2: We should get the three of you guys. Maybe a little sponsorship deal.
0: Yeah, three of the best. You got three of the best. Right? Of what we do. Yep.
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0: All right, folks, quick correction here, because apparently my own commercial can't keep up with me. 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I'm about to be lighter than I've been in, it's got to be 5 or 6 years. 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

0: All right, back here on Zolak and Bertrand, it's Tim McCone, Scott Zolak, Joe Murray with you on this Thursday, and we're joined now by Chris Tierney, Revolution GM and CSO, Chief Soccer Officer. Chris, how we doing?
1: Doing great, boys. Thanks for having me.
0: Well, thanks for taking the time. We appreciate it. So the MLS summer transfer window closed yesterday at midnight. How would you rate this window for the Revs?
1: Well, first of all, I just want to say from everyone here at the Revs, we're wishing our best. We're giving our best to Beadle. I know he's going to be devastated that he's missing the soccer segment today, but we're excited to hear
2: him. Oh, ball breaking. This
1: back
2: is great.
1: With you guys soon.
2: Yeah. The guy's got cancer and you're ball breaking him. This is good. Now, Beadle's been great with it, and we've known a long time. Obviously, our show has, and he didn't know if he was going to say something. I'm glad he did. And as you know, when you're around sports and a lot of people listen, and you create awareness and the fear of going to the doctors. But I thought he had a great message yesterday.
0: Absolutely.
2: Thanks for wishing him well. We appreciate that.
1: Yeah, of course. So to answer your question, and I forget what it was, but I'll just go with it anyway.
0: Love it.
1: I think you were talking about the close of the transfer window here. So I think it was really positive for us. You know, we've put ourselves in a decent position here over the first half of the season. And so we were really looking to make sure we strengthened the squad. And I think we did that in a number of areas, brought in some attacking players, Jack Harrison, Daniel Gosdog, and then we brought in some defensive reinforcements as well. So we think we're a better team coming out of this window than we were going in, and that's always the goal. So I think we're satisfied, and hopefully these guys can get in and start contributing as soon as possible.
3: Hey, Chris, I have a chance to talk to all the Revs guys here at night. I'm filling in for Beadle today. But
2: you were there when we had him.
3: Yeah, Jack Harris. Yeah. Jack Harrison's
2: we're
3: the
2: down
3: man.
2: At camp. Yeah.
3: And had three helpers, a couple of games ago.
0: Can you 56 just, assists so far.
3: Can you just talk about the impact he's had on the team and how you guys were able to acquire him?
1: Yeah, I mean, Jack's contributions are no real surprise to us, to be honest. You know, it turns out the Premier League's a pretty good filter for good soccer players, and Jack played at the highest level of the game for years and years. And so we knew about Jack's pedigree coming in here. What we didn't know, you do everything you can to try to understand the person before you bring him here, but how Jack has fit into the culture of the team and how he deals with the young players, staff, everyone, he's been a great addition from the moment he got here. So we're really excited to have him. We hope we can continue to unlock his abilities on the field, but so far, so good, but we know the caliber of the player, and we think he'll continue to get better and better as he settles in.
3: Trade deadline, huh? What do you got? What do you got brewing? What do you think the Revs need?
0: How do you balance about buying and selling?
1: Yeah, that's always a tricky one, right? It's there's anytime you have a team that's doing relatively well like ours is, there's always interest from other teams around the league, outside of the league, and so you always are, have this balance of trying to make sure you don't weaken the team at a crucial part in the season, but there are situations where offers are too good to turn down. So lucky for us, we didn't get any that were good enough to move any of our key players out. We were able to keep everyone we wanted to keep during this window and then made the additions we made. So we're happy about how things went. The deadline actually was last night, so we had a late one last night getting Josh Winder in from Benfica, who's a really good young defender. That was a deal that went right up to the deadline last night. We were able to get it done at the last minute, so we were psyched about that one too. So I think we're in a good spot here.
2: How quick do these guys get in after you claim them and get them signed? Is it just ASAP?
1: It kind of depends. Yeah, if they're an international player, it always takes longer with the work visas, but the guys that we brought in for the most part outside of one were domestic players on our roster, so they're good to go pretty much right away.
0: Nice. What's deadline day look like for you guys? What kind of food are you bringing in there? And like you said, you're burning the midnight oil. What's that look like? Any pancakes?
2: No. The meal had to be yesterday. The deadline was yesterday.
0: Yeah, I know. Yeah, that's what I said. What did it look like?
3: Well,
1: it was just chaos. A lot of phone calls, a lot of people pacing around nervously, a lot of should we, shouldn't we. So it's complete chaos. But, you always have a plan going in, and then things change in the last minute. Deals pop up that you didn't think you were going to be able to get done, but all of a sudden they become viable. So you just got to be flexible and roll with the punches. But like I said, I think overall we came out with filling the needs that we thought we needed to fill.
2: For some reason, like when we're down here, we're out there on that back terrace, and you had an event going on there, and it was catered. Like the food there is a little bit better than the stuff at the stadium. I mean, you guys had flank steak, green beans, mashed potatoes. You had coleslaw and stuff. So next time we're there, we want that same spread if we could get that done.
1: Yeah. Well, yeah, we'll do it big for you guys anytime you guys want to come over, which is probably negotiating. Like once every 3 years or something, maybe.
0: Yeah, right, exactly. This is the type of negotiations that Zoe likes to take. This is like, much like the trade deadline right
2: we're
0: now. You know what I mean? You're hammering some stuff out here.
2: Get
0: out
2: of it.
3: Well, Chris, speaking of negotiations.
1: Yeah, if it's a food thing. If it's a food issue, we can probably get him in the door.
3: Speaking of negotiations, we just had Steph Gilmore on, former Patriot. Well, let's just hypothetically say he has the guy in charge of contract negotiations for the Revs. Let's say you had a player up for an extension. Can you talk about the ebbs and flows, the specifics, and how important it is to get something done?
1: Man, I mean, it depends on the details, right? How much time do you have left on the contract? What's the market look like? You know, I spend all my sports bandwidth is taken up with my role here, so I'm sure you're talking about the Christian Gonzalez situation, which I certainly can't speak to. From my understanding, he's got a couple years left on his deal. I think that's right. So
2: yeah, the problem is like me, all these other guys are up and they start getting extensions. So it's kind of this is the way the league works now when they change the rules and you can do this. But like for you, like there's got to be a drop dead number, right? Because like
1: there has to be.
2: Yeah,
1: I think that's the key part is you got to set your limits, and you know it's handling the player and making sure you can keep him on board if things don't go through. That's always the tricky part, but. At the end of the day, you have so much money to spend and allocate resources to your team. And if you think it's going to take away from the other things you need to do, then, you know, you set the line and you stick to it.
0: Hey, quickly, we got the announcement from Messi earlier that he was retiring from international football. I know he's still going strong in the MLS. Do you expect him to be with Miami when they come to town on November 1st?
1: No question he'll be with Miami. And that's a crucial part of the season for us there. They're top two in the East, so that'll be a huge game for both teams. So it's always exciting when he's in the building. I wish he wasn't playing, but I'm sure the fans will want to see him play, and I'm sure he will be. It's amazing for the amount of miles he has on his legs. He very rarely misses games. He's always available to play, always wants to play. So I'm sure we'll see him at Gillette in November.
2: You guys pissed that beautiful grass is gone?
1: No comment.
0: There you go. Well said.
2: Chris, good answer. We'll let you go, buddy. Thank you.
0: Thanks for taking the time, Chris. Appreciate it.
1: Thanks, guys.
2: Keep it rolling. See you, bud.
0: All right. That is Chris Tierney, Revolution GM. We're going to step aside. On the other side, the final this or that of the year.
3: Really? I've heard that before.
0: What? You've heard that it's the final one?
3: Yeah.
0: When did you hear that it was the final one?
3: The last time I filled in.
0: Oh, really?
3: Did you guys try to cut it at one point?
2: Dondero or Murray?
0: Next.
3: Sure.
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3: Well, Cheap Trick, you know them, Zo? 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
2: heart. I saw Night Ranger down here.
3: Great pot. 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
1: So Chris Tierney was just in with some Beatle Well. You know, with this thing and what Beatles going to have done to him. So my little nephew, Tyler, is 14 in Chicago, and he plays football. He's a quarterback. First series of the game, he rolls out. Two kids hit him late out of bounds. Snapped his collarbone.
0: Ugh.
1: So he's going into surgery. Like, right now, they're putting in a plate, some screws, just to get it done. Like, you're going to elect to let it heal, but, I mean, it's a clean break. Like, get that sucker done. But the best thing is, we're going to get into videos of him under anesthesia going in. It's, whoa, what's up, Ma?
0: Yeah.
1: So, like, now, I'm not saying that we should do this for this or that, but do you want to get knocked out, or would you rather general anesthesia or local anesthesia and be awake? Because I had my knuckle rebuilt, and I got local anesthesia, and they put a drape up, and they put the hand outside here, and they shoot it up through the armpit.
0: And just numb it.
1: And they're like,
0: and then
1: hey,
0: just don't look at it?
1: They said, do you feel anything? I said, I still feel my arm. And they're like, well, where's your arm? I said, it's down on the table next to me. He was holding it up and pulled the drape back. And I go, okay, we're ready to go. And then, but I was awake, and I could feel like the cutting and the tugging at the bones, and then the drill to put the pins in. The anxiety of the sweat pouring off my forehead. I would have rather been knocked out. But I chose to go local.
2: Mm.
1: This or that. Knocked out or local.
2: Out.
0: Knocked out.
2: I get endoscopies. They did a little thing just to make sure you're good down there. You know what I mean?
1: Yeah.
2: They tried to do one awake. I go, what are we doing here? Knock me out, baby. If you ever get a tooth pulled, knock me out.
0: Oh, the wisdom teeth?
1: I had three teeth pulled at Boston Dental 2 weeks ago. The guy was phenomenal. He said, you're gonna feel a tug. It's almost like he had to put his foot on my forehead.
2: They put it on the table. It does look like that.
1: He shot it.
0: Foot on the throat.
1: They shot it up so good. I didn't feel anything, but my hands are sweating so bad. It's that anxiety. But I hope he gets
2: it. I don't get knocked out for a tooth thing, but yeah, anything surgical or medical, whatever, knock
0: don't
2: me
0: need
2: out,
0: to be
2: baby.
0: Awake for, I don't need to be awake for that. No. No license or no phone?
1: What?
0: No license.
1: What license?
0: Your driver's license, driver's license, or no phone.
2: I can live without a phone.
1: I can't live without a phone.
2: I can.
1: I don't even have a driver's license. I have a phone. Have you got the real ID yet?
2: Yeah, I have it, yeah.
1: Yeah.
2: It's easy. Just
1: you don't need it. You pay $45, you still fly with it without it. Just got to fill out a form.
2: I will not take that chance. I'm Joe Murray. You're Scott Zolak. I will not do that.
1: I got to find my passport for Germany.
2: Yeah, get that thing.
0: Yeah,
2: ready.
0: You're going to need that.
2: Yeah. So you might have to go to CVS to get a photo taken, too.
1: I love that. That smile. Like, jeez.
0: No phone? That's what you pick?
2: Yeah, because
1: Tiger chose the phone for 5 years.
2: the next 5 years. Right. Which, by the way, that man... He's got a health issue. He needs the cart. Now you're not going to let him drive a cart? Like he can't drive a cart in some places. Out on that. Out. You know how many people don't have a license to drive a cart? Come on. He's Tiger Woods.
0: He's not the best driver I've ever seen.
2: Doesn't matter.
0: He's had some run-ins over the years.
2: You think he's going to hurt the course?
0: I don't know.
2: You think he's going to be able to drink on the course?
1: No, he's going to kill somebody. He's going to run someone over with this.
2: Out on the cart.
0: Flip that.
2: You could take away his driving license on the road, not on the golf course. Sorry. Out on that one.
0: I'm with you. I think you take away the phone. The problem with me is that I need the GPS, right? I mean, I guess you'd go old school GPS, but I can't get anywhere without a GPS. I'd be screwed.
2: I got a great sense
1: I don't
2: of
1: know
2: direction.
1: Anybody's numbers.
0: I'm with you on this, too.
1: I know, like, my
0: house phone growing up. That's about it.
2: If my phone didn't work for 2 or 3 days, it would be difficult. But, man, I'd be happy. I'd have... Wow. No one would have to...
0: Just a clean break.
2: Just, yeah. And, you know, I could go to I could go to social media. I could still use my laptop. If you have an Apple, you can still get your text to your computer. There is a workaround.
0: Yeah.
2: And now with Instagram and all that, you can make calls from there. You don't need a phone.
0: All right.
3: But there that's you. On your phone.
2: No, no, I can get it
0: on the desktop.
2: On the desktop.
3: Can't make calls from that.
2: I'm not giving up the license. I have not tried that yet.
0: Not giving up the license.
2: Yeah, I can't go anywhere without a license.
0: T-Bone?
3: I'd be fine without my license.
0: You just Uber to work every day?
3: Sure, why not? Take the train.
2: Get a Cinderella license.
1: I just drive. Don't get pulled over.
0: Could do that.
3: So that's what I was trying to say when I was trying to poke holes in this one. But, yeah.
2: Oh, you could still drive without
1: my grandmother let me drive when I was 15.
0: Yeah?
1: She had something wrong with her leg, and we had to go down to pick Pap up at the steel mill. And she goes, you should drive.
2: Nothing would have happened to you.
0: Did you pass your driver's test the first time?
1: Yeah.
0: Yeah.
2: Yeah, me too.
0: Yeah, same.
1: These kids nowadays, they're going to take like 10 courses, and then they got to do 10 hours on the road. I never took driver's ed.
0: What was your driver's test? Did you have to parallel park and everything like that? Yeah. Or did you just, yeah.
1: Yeah, park, parallel park, all that. We're going to break now because we're going to hear from Mike Vrabel. We're going to carry it live. Mm-hmm. Speaking down at Gillette Stadium.
2: Let's do it.
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2: We'll hear from Mike Vrabel talking to the press conference coming up in just a minute here. The Red Sox on the road tonight in Baltimore. Of course, Diana Russini, the investigation has concluded. The relationship with Mike Vrabel, clear violation of the athletic standards. Headlines are brought to you by Boston Prolotherapy. Don't let joint pain keep you off the court, course, or trail. Eliminate that pain with Dr. Franke of Boston Prolotherapy. I'm Joe Murray.
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0: All right, fourth and final hour. Zolak and Bertrand here waiting on Mike Vrabel to get to the podium here. He should be arriving in just a couple of minutes. A big question today is he going to get asked about this athletic report that comes out? Zoe, you think
1: no.
0: You don't think he takes one question
3: on it?
0: I was
3: so excited about it. He sent us right to break.
1: I'm sorry, because they were showing people coming in the room, and I thought he was coming up on our feed.
2: I also went really fast on the headline because I thought we were going.
1: There it is right there.
3: I'll let you know.
1: It's a packed room. All right. Well, why don't you tell the bus driver that there, pal? Yeah.
2: I can't see anybody behind me. I don't like this chair. I know I'm the third guy. I don't like seeing the people behind me.
1: What do you do like what Fred just says? You just sit there.
2: I do sit there, but maybe I'll sit over there now.
3: Did you sit in between those two?
2: I haven't talked to Jake all day.
1: He just sits
2: I always talk to Jake. Hi, Jake. How are you back there?
1: Who's the guy to answer the phones this morning?
0: Who, that put you on? Jamelli?
1: No, it wasn't Jamelli.
3: Tyler Milligan's cousin.
1: What the hell is he doing working here?
3: He doesn't work here. He's an intern.
2: But he's interning again?
1: He's like, who is this?
3: Repeating his intern.
1: Hi, what would you like to what do you want to do? And I said, put me on, talk to Fred. What do you want to Fred about? I'm like, put me on, dummy.
2: If I interned once, I'm not coming back.
0: Why not? Build that relationship, man.
2: I evolve or die.
1: Tell Aurora that. And Mia.
2: I think Aurora is going to do just fine.
1: Did you see her latest one with the Bryant football team?
2: I have not.
1: Holding up names of towns in Massachusetts and Rhode Island. Pronounce these. Nobody could get one. It was brilliant.
2: She's great. We had Riley at night. She was running around everywhere.
1: Why does she run down the hallways like crazy?
2: I don't understand that.
0: All right, Mike Vrabel stepping up to the podium here. Let's take a listen as he is live at Gillette Stadium.
1: Gillette Stadium.
0: Live. Any second.
9: I mean, I don't think that it, I mean, as far as the players that they've had and the play style,
7: No question. Maybe. I mean, we'll have to block him better. We'll have to be able to run the football better. We'll have to be able to stop the run better. I mean, there's a lot of things that we're going to have to do better based on the personnel that they have. You know, they may do some of the same things. They may change. We'll have to be ready for a lot of those. But, I mean, I think that the players are there, the ones that contributed heavily and that are there, you know, really good players. We're going to have to understand their play style and what they do and how they rush and how they, you know, block. And I think that's been about the only thing that you can really take away from it, and just be ready for, you know, the style that we think that they may run offensively and defensively.
9: Obviously, different players respond in different ways to different situations. But in your experience, is there any way to adequately prepare a rookie for his first NFL experience, especially when you go into a game?
7: We try to give them as much as we can here and stress them as much as we possibly can in practice and the noise and situations. But probably not. You know, I mean, I don't know if there's a great way to be able to do that for their first game and the experiences and the emotions that they're going to have. But it'll also be something that they'll never forget.
10: Mike, related to the Super Bowl, Sean McVay, coming off his first Super Bowl, talked about that it was killing him that he got out-coached in the game. In your reflecting on the Super Bowl, did you think that you and your staff were out-coached in that game?
7: I mean, I'm not going to reflect back on it. We say the same thing every time we lose. We get out-coached. We get outplayed. When we win, it's on our players. But, you know, that's a long time ago, and we'll need to play better. We'll need to coach better to give ourselves a chance in that environment. And, you know, it's always been the same. You know, we try to be as consistent as we possibly can, you know, after wins. And then after losses, you're always looking for things that you could have done differently as a coach and as a player.
11: As you go, this team, how much of what you did in the offseason was based upon what you learned about the group in the Super Bowl and areas that you wanted to improve?
7: You know, I don't think that the Super Bowl was the only factor in the decisions that we made. I think you evaluate your roster. You know, you look at the guys that you want to move forward with and the guys that you feel like, you know, that maybe moved on in free agency. You look at the draft and you try to figure out who the best guys that would come onto your team that you have a vision for. So, I mean, the games that every game that we played, I think, factors into it. You know, you have to be at your best in this league at every moment. You know, whether that's going on the road in Seattle, that's playing at home, or playoff games.
9: Mike, as a player, what's the biggest difference you see in Drake from the guy who walked off the field in the Super Bowl to the guy who's going to be going into Seattle next week?
7: Well, I think just more comfort in what we're doing, more command, more understanding to be able to, you know, operate and get us into the best plays. I think there's probably a comfort level with and once you know your job really, really well, you can help other people do their job, and hopefully that's the case where, you know, he's sharing details of the play with guys that are in there, or he's getting guys lined up or making sure that, you know, we're legal or the timing of the motions. And I think as you understand your knowledge increases, hopefully the details do as well.
12: This probably relates to what Andrew was just asking in terms of Christian Gonzalez. Is he a better player today than he was when we saw him in February? And if so, how?
7: I mean, again, I he's put a lot of great work in, and the competitiveness and practices. You know, he's never really stressed. I think, comfortable, and I don't mean that by lazy. It's just that he's not stressed. And then when he bursts. And, you know, when he has a chance to go for an interception, he does. When he has a chance to, you know, stab, he makes great decisions. You know, he plays square. He's athletic and fast. So, I mean, I've seen it's not a player that's been sitting around there just waiting. You know, I mean, it's a player that's every chance that he has looked to improve, challenge, two-minute situations, normal down and distances, third down. I've seen a very competitive player.
13: Some contract stuff. I was wondering what your reaction to that was and what the organization's reaction was. Christian's trainer went on the radio, talked about some of the contract negotiations.
7: Yeah, sorry, I didn't hear you. Yeah. I was talking over you. No, again, no comments or nothing new to report with Christian, other than, I think I pretty much covered everything I could there with Mike's question, but nothing new to report contractually. Trying to get him ready for the football game, trying to get him ready on the first and second down stuff that we're doing today, and how he can help us win.
14: Last time we talked to Christian, Mike, he did not commit to playing week one without a new contract. Would you and your coaching staff have to create a plan without him for this game against Seattle?
7: We have to prepare for everything that potentially happened, whether that's players' availability through multiple different reasons. So, we'll have to be ready for a lot of things. And as we work here into week one and the craziness of the National Football League and the journey that we're about to go on.
13: Mike, is there much concern that the longer this thing draws out, that it's just continuing to be a distraction for Christian and something that's negatively affecting maybe his relationship with the team?
7: I think we want to try to be as ready and prepared for the football game as we possibly can. I think distractions come in a lot of different ways, and it's how we handle them, how we respond to them. So, again, I love Coach and Christian. He's a valuable member of this football team, and we'll continue to have discussions. But I don't have anything else to add about the contract.
15: Mike, are you expecting Christian to play in Seattle?
7: As I said a couple days ago, as the head coach, I expect every player that's healthy and under contract to practice and to play. And again, that may change based on my conversations with different players and the plan that they have each and every day when you talk about practice or what the plan may be for the football game. So that goes with this situation and anybody else that would fall underneath that's what our expectation is.
16: My dream kid has talked about one thing he wanted to work on this year was getting the ball out quickly, among many things that he's working on. And I just wanted to ask you what you've observed from him through the practices and if you can really assess that when you're not.
7: I think that's great, but there's also a design to the play and there's a timing element to when we can get the ball out quickly based on the route, based on the depth of the route, the location of the route. And we can't just raise it up and throw it the second that we get it every single snap. But, we went through a lot of details this morning about, our first and second down offense and listened to the players answer offensively about some of the details and the different plays and the concepts that we have on first and second down. And I think it was very reassuring just to hear the different positions or the different players talk about each of those details. So there's times when the ball can come out quick, and there's certainly times when it can't based on the concept that we have.
17: I'm curious your thoughts on Drake, Hunter, Morgan, Robert, Kevin, and Marcus being, named captains this season.
7: I mean, those guys have, since I've been here, the five that were here last year were great leaders, very consistent players, very consistent demeanor in their preparation and the type of teammates that they were. We added Kevin this year, so I'm always appreciative of those guys that lead. We'll have a leadership group as well that will assist them, and again, we'll meet, but it's not like we have to have a standard meeting for them to approach me and talk about something.
14: Released or published its findings after its review into Diana Rossini's reporting. Curious if you have any reaction to that.
7: No, I don't have any reaction. No, we're moved on and focused on Seattle and focused on the Patriots and focused on getting better this week.
14: Do you feel like that situation is fully behind you?
7: Try to just say that I've moved on and excited about this new opportunity here as we start this season.
18: Your final question? You were talking about dialing back before ramping up over the course of the game week there. Is this the day when it's kind of full speed ahead, or is that Wednesday?
7: No, we'll go up with some speed today. We only get 14 padded practices through 17 weeks. 11 of which have to be in the first 11 weeks. So we'll be in the shells. We'll have to start to learn how to practice with shells on without shoulder pads, which I think is something that good teams know how to do. I think that they can go with speed, and it's not a jog through. There's speed, but there's no collisions. But there has to be contact. It's practice. We have to get these reps for first and second down. So, no, I'm looking forward to seeing, you know, where we're at here going into the first and second down offense. Thanks, guys. Appreciate it.
0: All right. That is Mike Rabel leaving the podium there. Zoe, you got to move those headphones. We're getting some. There you go.
1: Yeah.
0: Did get asked about the athletic reports and also a lengthy back and forth about the Christian Gonzalez contract. We'll get to that next year on Zolak and Bertrand.
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1: Thank God football's finally back. 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
13: Mike, is there much concern that the longer this thing draws out, that it's just continuing to be a distraction for Christian and something that's negatively affecting maybe his relationship with the team?
7: I think we want to try to be as ready and prepared for the football game as we possibly can. You know, I think distractions come in a lot of different ways, and it's how we handle them, how we respond to them. So, again, I love Coach and Christian. He's a valuable member of this football team, and you know we'll continue to have discussions. But I don't have anything else to add about the contract.
15: Mike, are you expecting Christian to play in Seattle?
7: As I said a couple days ago, as the head coach, I expect every player that's healthy and under contract to practice and to play. And again, that may change based on my conversations with different players and the plan that they have each and every day when you talk about practice, or what the plan may be for the football game. So that goes with this situation and anybody else that would fall underneath that's what our expectation is.
0: All right, that's Mike Vrabel just moments ago. Also said there's nothing new to report contract-wise with Christian Gonzalez. I'll tee it up for you, Zoe, and

0: Technically,
1: I'd go back to that injury report, though. If he's not going to play, they're probably say he's injured, right? Or are they going to leave him hung out to dry as he's a holdout? Like, I wonder how they handle it.
0: I don't think they protect it that way.
1: I don't know. I really don't know how they handle it. I mean, he was injured when he wasn't at joint practices, and that was the way to get around it. But this is now, they're installing their defense this week. And it's odd because the game's on Wednesday,
0: these next 2 days are huge. He's a massive part of what they're doing. Like, he sets your defense. If you don't have him, you're playing zone.
1: But he left it open that...
2: He said that could change. Help.
1: Yeah, he said it could change.
0: Yeah. It's covering everybody's ass.
1: I think they asked him three different ways. Is Gonzalez going to play week one? And he was consistent about things could change and that... If everyone's healthy and under contract, they'll play.
2: I wonder if that means that there is positive momentum right now and that he feels like maybe a deal is going to get done and this thing's going to be put in the rearview mirror. I keep coming back to what Reese said to us yesterday.
0: Well, Coach Airplane said they're talking now. There's been more communication.
2: Coach Flight, yes.
0: Yeah.
2: No, Reese was in yesterday with us, Joe, and said that over the last 24 to 48 hours, it feels like maybe there's a little bit more positive momentum when it comes to a contract than what maybe they're... has been previous to that. And so if you kind of put those two pieces together, maybe this thing does go sideways and there's always the possibility for that. Mike Reese brought that up as well, right? And so maybe that's why you leave that door sort of open in terms of maybe things can change. But I just wonder if they feel like maybe they're getting a little bit closer with this Christian Gonzalez thing, because I just find it really hard to believe. Stephon Gilmore came on with us last hour and said that if it was me, I would not play week one if I was Christian Gonzalez with this contract. And I find it hard to believe that if you're Gonzalez, you would be willing to, even though Coach Flight said that he would play in Seattle.
0: Coach Airplane.
2: That you would jump on it and do that and risk injury without a deal in hand.
1: Yeah, if Mike Reese is saying that they're still talking, I believe it. If Jeremy Fowler is coming out with stuff, is that coming from Christian Gonzalez's side? And said he doesn't want to negotiate through the media, and I think that's what's been happening on his side now. Like, is that now desperation to get a deal done, is to go through the media?
2: Just apply some pressure, potentially? Yeah, I mean...
1: Hey, I'm not going to work out a deal during the season. If it's... When the season starts, we're not negotiating.
2: Phil also asked him about the Athletic report and just kind of said no comment, moved past it, and kept that thing moving. And again, two brief questions in that whole press conference about that, handled it. And now I do feel like that Athletic report, again, based on what they released this morning with the Athletic report, which felt like the Athletic did a really good job of protecting the Athletic and not having anything salacious be a part of that thing, other than that she didn't live up to our journalistic standards, which, shocker, we all already knew that going into it.
0: Told us nothing.
2: And then him moving past it the way that he did. Outside of that final shoe to drop, which is her speaking, it feels like this thing is not going to be an issue, especially for this Seattle game. You throw in the fact that they're now going into Labor Day weekend, you're going to have a few days removed from this. By the time it gets to Seattle, I just find it hard to believe that that's going to be on the table there as a potential distraction. 617-779-0985. Appreciate you guys holding on. Gretchen is in Foxborough. Gretchen, what's up?
3: Hey, what's up?
2: Hey.
3: And hi to Joe. Welcome.
2: Hi.
3: Okay. I am disappointed because I really, really, really don't want to lose another player that I really like and respect, which is Christian Gonzalez. And it's almost like beating a dead horse because, I can't. There's nothing I can do. Or anybody else can do, or any fan can do.
0: Once a horse starts smelling after a while.
3: It sucks.
0: And it swells.
3: But, and the rhythm with the Red Sox is like gone out the window. And it's like, I'm wondering what's going to happen to our new year football season. I want to be excited. I don't want to be like, the balloon got popped and the excitement is gone. I want it back.
0: It's like the horse that swells.
3: I miss it.
0: Pop it. Yeah.
2: Thanks for the call, Gretchen.
0: She'll be excited. Don't worry.
2: You got a sexy offense now.
0: Yeah.
2: There's going to be points, man.
0: The problem is, like, preseason games are in your mind. Like, ugh.
2: Yeah.
0: Like, go to the joint practice. You see them ready to go. I'm not worried about the ones.
2: John is on the Cape. John.

0: Hey, Joe, what's up? It's John Fennari from the Four Point Shutter in East Ham on the Cape. How you doing?
1: Yo.
0: Zo?
2: Hey.
0: Zo, you should come down. We have
2: what
0: your boy, Lenny Clark. Well, we got Lenny Clark and Steve Sweeney, your boy, on here on September 19th. It's on Eventbrite. You should come down for that.
2: Does Lenny have new slacks for that?
0: Yeah, you got a nice pair of slacks, with bell-bottom slacks. We'll get those for you. McCone, you're doing a good job in the lead chair also. And, of course, thoughts and prayers to go out to Beadle. My take I wanted to share is I think Christian Gonzalez's deal gets done before the Seattle opener, and the team then makes him a team captain once it's done. That's my take, guys.
3: All right, thanks for the call, John.
2: I don't think they make him captain. I think the deal gets done. Captainship is overrated.
1: If the deal gets done, I don't care about the captain thing. It's just part of it.
3: He's not either. He's going to be swimming in money, man.
1: I will tell you, though, when he wasn't named a captain after Mike Vrabel campaigned for it, it was a story for me. Like, the coach campaigned for him, and then he wasn't voted the captain. And to Zodi, your point, he missed practice, he missed time, and I don't think it has. I liked the
2: it's
1: captains.
2: Quiet.
1: I liked the captains that they
2: All worthy.
1: Yeah. I just found it interesting that the coach went on a campaign for him. I've watched a lot of campaigns in this town. Marcus Smart, defensive player of the year.
3: You saw that.
1: They glazed that one all over. He got it, finally. I've seen a lot of campaigns in this town. It was just interesting his didn't get awarded or voted in.
3: Voted in. All right, 617-779-0985. You brought up Marcus Smart and the Celtics. I got to get to this Kawhi story from yesterday, how it impacts the Boston Celtics, because it does impact the Boston Celtics, and we'll close out with your phone calls next after Hub Headlines here from Joe Murray.
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1: Well, Mike Vrabel just speaking at a press conference today. They're gearing up for week one against Seattle. He was asked multiple times if Christian Gonzalez would play week one, and he said anybody that was healthy and under contract is expected to play this weekend. He was also asked about the Diana Russini report today from The Athletic that found that she was non-compliant. He had no comment and is moving on to Seattle. The Red Sox are playing in Baltimore tonight after their 8-3 loss yesterday against Seattle. Jake Bennett will get the start tonight. No word yet if Adley Rutschman will be facing his former team. He was out of the lineup yesterday. That first pitch tonight, 7 o'clock in that one. And some basketball news. The Rockets and Amen Thompson have agreed to a 5-year, $208 million extension. And the Clippers, of course, fined 5 first-round picks for circumventing the salary cap. 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I'm Joe Murray.
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26: Clearly, this was Adam Silver and the NBA bringing the hammer to the Clippers. This is Adam Silver playing judge and jury after a year-long probe and investigation into the LA Clippers. And so five first-round picks, that's consistent with the Joe Smith penalty that was given to the Minnesota Timberwolves about 3 decades ago, a $30 million fine, and then you have multiple executives, Lawrence Frank on the basketball side and Jillian Zucker on the business side getting suspensions, and then Steve Ballmer, the owner, not only being fined that $30 million, but also getting a suspension for 1 year. He's not going to be allowed to be around the team, participate in any activities for a year, and that is consistent with what the league and David Stern administered with the Timberwolves, Glenn Taylor, Kevin McHale, all those years ago.
3: Shams Charania, the punishment handed down by the NBA to the LA Clippers, five first-round draft picks, a fine of $30 million, and a year-long suspension for owner Steve Ballmer for violating salary cap circumvention rules with Kawhi Leonard. Joe, what did you think when you saw this actually come down?
1: So I thought the NBA did an investigation and they didn't find anything.
3: That report apparently not not accurate, because, man, I'll tell you what, they absolutely hammer the Clippers on this. So if you go back to the Kawhi Leonard trade and what it took to acquire Kawhi Leonard for the Clippers, it winds up being a 2021 first-round pick, 2022 first round pick, 2023 first round pick, 2023 first round pick swap, 24 first round pick, 25 first round pick swap, 26 first round pick, 29 first round pick, 30 first round pick, 31 first round pick, 32 first round pick, 33 first round pick. It's a lot of first round picks, in case you were wondering. SGA, pretty good. Two-time reigning NBA MVP. And again, a $30 million fine and a Steve Ballmer suspension for a year. How does this impact the Boston Celtics? Well, you have the 2028 first-round pick for the Clippers here coming up, Joe.
1: Yeah. By the way, I'm going to get on Celtics fans, if you don't mind. I've been labeled a green teamer, which, again, I'm not.
3: Okay.
1: But don't give me the memes of Brad Stevens. He did it again. Brad knew it. He knew that pick was going to be great. No, you didn't. You traded Jaylen Brown, and you got that pick as part of the Paul George trade. You ran into this one. So I'm not as great as Brad Stevens may or may not have been. Don't go out there with your look. He's the smartest in the NBA. No. I will not accept that. They ran into this one though. They got lucky here. And is it going to be a valuable pick? Seems like it. Seems like the Clippers are going to be a bad team.
3: Well, you're not going to be able to draft anybody, right? They're not going to have any picks. You're not going to be able to trade draft picks for established players.
0: Go buy players.
3: You're not going to be a destination who's going to sign up with a team that doesn't have any picks or a future, right? So I think what the path forward for them would be,
0: you go to Philly.
3: If you have a bad contract on your roster, we'll take them and attach some picks. That way we can get some currency moving forward. So you're going to get a lot of bad contracts, aging veterans that, you know, those deals don't look good anymore or enticing, and we're trying to get it off our books. The Clippers are going to be the team that winds up with it, and they're going to be a dumping ground for all the bad contracts in the NBA. That's what's going to wind up happening here.
1: I thought Steve Ballmer would have been good for the NBA. Right? Remember his antics and the, you know.
3: They built a brand new stadium there. What's it called? The Wall?
1: Yeah.
3: Right?
1: Yeah. I mean, I thought he would be good. If I'm Kawhi Leonard, I mean, you just took the money, but do you know what his penalty was in all this?
3: $700,000 fine.
1: So we did this last night, but we looked up his game checks. $680,000 a game. So he got fined for one game's worth. The guy who took the deal and put the organization to where it is. But I wanted to kind of bring this back around to the Celtics. I know you mentioned the pick, but when you think of new ownership in the NBA, right? The Suns got new ownership and spent on like Durant and all these guys. It didn't work.
3: Yes.
1: The Clippers got Doc Rivers and Harden and all these guys. It didn't work, right? Kawhi Leonard didn't work. I mean, look at Mark Cuban sold to Dallas and they traded
3: Luka.
1: Yeah, and they got Cooper Flagg, but it's still going to take a long time for them to be good again. They just, you know, are letting guys go and they might let Kyrie go now, right? But if you look at what the Celtics did, they traded off their future picks. Now they're not a championship team, and that's it's not great. They just traded one of their best players. Not great.
0: Oh, you mean Philly a destination now?
1: Yeah.
0: So these other players want to go somewhere,
1: but
0: go Philly.
1: But
0: now.
1: Going with it though, Jason Tatum, when that pick is worth it, are they going to extend Jason Tatum then?
0: I can't wait to call you and Skaz this basketball season tonight. I am going to have so much fun owning real estate in his head. I can't wait.
1: I think Skaz will be here tomorrow. You might be able to see him during the day, I think.
0: I'm not going to be here.
1: Anyways. Well, no, but think about it. This ownership group sold off future picks, future contracts. They gave up on a championship team. That's
3: Drew Holiday.
1: That's not acceptable.
3: Porzingis, Jaylen Brown. Yeah, yep.
1: But they didn't do what Phoenix did, what the Clippers did, and what other new ownership has done. And I think in a year or two, it might look better. So again, I'm out on the green teamers saying that Brad won this one. But the way that this ownership, new ownership handled things is different than the way those new ownerships did. And I want to see how it plays out. But those, Phoenix, fail. Clippers, fail. Dallas, fail. I mean, the Blazers might have a new owner soon, right? Fail.
3: Yeah.
1: I'm just saying, the way the Celtics have done it, it might work out. I'm not saying it will. Just saying it might.
3: So right now, so far, it's a fail.
1: Yeah, well, it's a fail right now.
2: That's my opinion.
0: That's my opinion, Joe. I'll listen to the Midday Show.
1: So, dude.
0: So I just take today.
1: Skaz has a great Christopher Walken. So if you actually listen to him talk,
2: think I would say nothing, Joe.
0: I will say nothing, Joe. I want to eat the face. Give me two kava beans and Chianti.
1: He's dairy free. He doesn't do.
2: Is he really?
1: He doesn't. No. When we, he's a PB and J guy. That's
2: who am I, Joe?
1: He sounds like walking.
0: Who am I, Joe? I need more cowbell.
3: All right, Joey and Kingston has a trivia question for Zoe. What do you got, Joey?
0: Oh, this should be good.
4: So before I get there, Joe, it's been a minute, yeah. And I was in your neck of the woods a couple weeks ago, and I was on my way to Petrillo's to get an Italian sub.
1: Oh, yeah.
4: Never made it by Holy Cow Ice Cream. I got a large chocolate cake sundae for my lunch, but I'm glad you're on with Zoe today. Because, Zoe, last week, Joe had a list on of some of the sexiest cartoon characters, and Betty from the Flintstones was like number five. So, and it's funny, too, because I think it was Skaz, you just mentioned him. I think he had no idea who the Flintstones were, which I found pretty
1: Street
4: funny.
1: Street Team Joe. Street Team Joe.
4: Oh, Street Team Joe. Okay, yeah, sorry. Yeah. I thought it was Skaz. That was pretty funny.
1: Who's the sexiest cartoon character, then? Who is it?
0: The one on Roger Rabbit.
4: You and I, Zoe and I are from the era of the Flintstones. Mm-hmm. So, this or that, are you a Betty or a Wilma guy? If you were a cartoon, who would it be? And the two trivia questions... Betty and Barney had Bam Bam. Do you know how they got Bam Bam?
0: No.
1: No.
4: He was left on the doorstep. He was left on the doorstep by a stork. Do you know how Wilma and Fred got Pebbles?
1: No.
0: No.
4: Fred stuck his rocks into Wilma's crusher.
0: I knew it. I knew it.
1: Jessica Rabbit was number one on my list.
0: Yeah.
3: Yeah. What rounded out the top three?
2: Betty Cartoon Bunny, huh?
1: Betty Boop. Betty Boop was on there.
0: Olive oil. It's gonna get weird. Give me the tree hugger.
1: I don't know, but
0: give me the tree hugger. It doesn't shave her armpits. It doesn't wear.
1: I will tell you.
0: Deodorant, olive oil.
1: It's been a tough summer.
0: I am what I am.
3: Hey man, content's what? Content, Joe. I don't fault you at all for this.
1: I also said Marge Simpson with her hair down. She was the hottest of the three sisters, if you think about it.
0: So there's a story on Good Morning America. I was just talking about the orcas, like, because we're going out west. I'm never going to get in the water there because in Seattle, they got orcas everywhere. Good Morning America, a pod of orcas attacked a sailboat.
1: I saw it. Petrified. I watched it.
0: You did?
1: I saw it. You know, they said it's the seventh one this year.
0: Why are they doing this? Do you know how long sailboats have been around? It's like one of the first boats. Never been reports of this.
1: Is it the oil or the gas? I don't know.
0: I don't know.
1: It's the seventh attack I saw. Yeah, I saw this. And they're real orca, like killer whales.
3: They are smart, man. Yeah.
0: Do you ever see them hunt when they get the sill in an iceberg that's chopped and they stick their heads out? They know how to bring the wave in to knock it off.
3: Well, they can tip it. Yeah.
0: It's freaking unbelievable.
1: Do you believe that the other day they said there was someone got bit by a shark in Martha's Vineyard?
0: Yeah, Martha's Vineyard, shark attack. Yep.
1: Haven't heard about many this summer.
2: I would say nothing, Joe.
0: Never. I predicted September.
3: You think that's feeding season?
0: Well, it's September. It's when when somebody stupid is going to go like the Nauset or down there.
3: You think you're safe?
0: Chatham are going to wear a black wetsuit and you're going to look like a seal and you're going to get bit.
2: That's my opinion.
0: My opinion, Joe, because I don't go to the Cape. I go to the North Shore. I like the cold waters of Maine.
3: Brian's in Malden. Ryan, what do we got?
5: Oh, hey. That drop of Skaz gets me going every time. I love you, T-Bone. Hey, what's going on, guys? What's up, Zoe? What's up,
0: hey,
5: Joe?
0: Why'd you call Felger and Maz yesterday?
5: Yeah, that was a nothing burger. You know, I just want to talk some sports. But, hey, Zoe, I got an update on your daughter's fireworks for your wedding.
0: Yes?
5: Real quick, can I get my this and that out or no? Should I go right to that?
0: No, you can do what you want.
5: Okay, well, last week I got knocked out. I got a cortisone shot into my back, and it's a 6-inch needle into your back. I would advise anyone to always get knocked out because if you're awake and you're feeling that, it's going to be 6 inches is hard going into that, and you're going to feel that.
3: Okay, Ryan, there you go. Nailed it.
2: That speaks for itself.
1: Yes, guys.
0: I don't know, Joe. I have 6 inches.
3: Paulie's in the truck. Paulie.
6: Hey, that guy was hilarious, Joy from Kingston. I went to the Petrillo's for a large Italian sub. I didn't make it past the ice cream joint. Man, that was good. That was the line of the day so far. I need a good laugh nowadays, let me tell you. But, Zoe, what do you know what the English translation for Notre Dame is?
0: Don't really care.
6: It's Our Lady. You're Our Lady, Zoe. you know, the Virgin Mary, Mother of God. You're Our Lady. I nicknamed you Mary Zo because you went to Maryland, remember?
0: Yeah.
6: So you're Our Lady.
0: Thanks,
6: why
0: buddy.
6: Didn't you go? Why didn't you? And they recruited you. I mean, you could have gone there.
0: They didn't recruit me.
6: You decided not to. You blew up yourself. It was your own fault that you don't like them. You could have been there yourself. But you
0: blew running
6: it.
0: Option. That'd
6: have been
0: thrilling.
6: You went to Maryland and became Mary Zo.
1: What parish are you a part of, Paulie?
6: Me? It's our Blessed Sacrament.
1: Okay.
6: And we started at Blessed Sacrament. You make a plan. I'm in Blessed Sacrament at Walpole.
0: What do you wear to church? You wear this neon shirt you cut grass in?
6: Yeah, every Sunday, man. Every Sunday, Zo. Sometimes I miss, you know, and I ask for forgiveness.
0: Hey, how good's the wine when you taste that communion? You get communion?
6: So I hope you don't bet. I'll tell you that. Don't bet on Navy. I'll tell you that. And I'm going to tell you something else. We're going to have a bet the wife, the house, the wife, and the kids on the under this year with the Patriots. Okay? It's a tough schedule. They're thin. They're not trending the right way. Yeah. There's a lot of different problems.
0: Don't touch my wife and my kids or my house, buddy. Okay? See you, Paulie.
1: I don't care if they go under 10.5, by the way.
3: What do you mean you don't care if they go under 10.5?
1: No, like if they go
3: win 9 games, you're going
1: to
3: be fine?
1: 9-8 and go to the playoffs and have a playoff and win a playoff game, I'm fine with that.
0: That's a big setback.
3: 9 wins is a...
1: Come on. Last year was a...
7: 9 wins is a 500 team, Joe.
1: 9-8? No,
0: I don't know, Joe.
1: I don't know. Joe Math?
7: For all intents and purposes.
0: I know the Celtics lost, Joe.
7: That's my opinion.
0: Tatum had his third triple-double in a row, and that's all I care about.
1: If they went 9-8 and were a better team this year and went...
3: You're not a better team if you're 9-8.
1: What if they go on a deep playoff run?
3: Deeper than last year when you were 14-3 and went to the Super Bowl?
1: Listen, if they win 10 games, I don't care.
7: They'd have to win the Super Bowl.
1: The win total means nothing to me this year. Nothing.
3: But what if they're 9-8 and don't go to the playoffs?
1: That's a problem.
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0: Give me the stuff. That's sweet. Funky stuff. Hey. All right. 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Woo!
3: Ready to go, baby.
0: For home.
3: Yeah. What do we got, T-Bone?
28: We have Joe today just blatantly not listening to a word I was saying.
0: This is great.
3: 617-779-0985.
0: Why don't you play that song for Joe Murray? Dude, I want your initial reaction to this song.
29: I'm going to sing it to my friends.
1: Reminds me of something that guy on American Idol would do. What was that guy's name who won? He was old.
28: Taylor Hicks.
1: Abilities. That guy.
0: I don't know if I know.
1: Come on. You know what I'm talking about.
3: We're talking Ruben Studdard?
28: Taylor Hicks.
1: No. Further back.
28: Taylor Hicks.
1: That guy.
0: Oh, okay.
1: Wow. True story. I never heard him. No, there's a difference between not listening and not hearing. I don't comprehend. Well, that's very
0: I didn't hear him say that either.
1: Thank you. Hmm. I actually think that that's AI. I don't believe that that really happened.
3: I think it's a fake promo, a fake takeaway.
1: I think it's a fake takeaway promo.
28: This might be fake too.
1: Trade deadline, huh? What do you got? What do you got brewing? What do you? What do you think the Revs need?
2: The deadline actually was last night.
0: It's classic. This is me talking about AFC title game with Brad Stevens. It's the exact same thing. Hey, trying to help out. Let me come up with a question here.
28: Keep it loose and fun about the trade deadline, huh?
1: Yeah. Trade deadline, huh? What do you got? What do you got brewing? What do you? What do you think the Revs need?
3: Well, it was last night.
2: The deadline actually was last night.
1: Thanks, Chris.
0: Wait a minute. Didn't McComb fall up? I'm like, well, what was the food? What's the food?
3: No, I'm trying to keep it light.
1: Just so you know, there was a lot of Spider-Man going on in here.
3: Yeah.
1: All right, a lot of that.
3: There was. All right, so when are you heading out to Seattle?
0: We got Monday. Team goes out Monday.
3: You've been saying win all season long, or all summer long. You still sticking by that?
0: 23-17, Pats. 23-17, Pats.
1: The line's 3.5.
3: How do you feel about that?
1: It should be higher.
0: Well, it's not. The line is what the line is.
1: They set the line to get money on both sides.
0: They know.
1: 3.5 favors, I would say, is the more of a lean of the Pats.
0: Yes.
3: That's the way you're going?
1: Well, I got to wait. I got to know who's playing.
0: I like the spot. I like week one. You're opening up the season. Ooh. Their back's not there. New coordinator. Their quarterback's not great. Another year with Josh McDaniels, and your receivers are upgraded. You had no open receivers to throw to in that Super Bowl.
1: I'm going
0: to
1: hit up Johnny Avello, but I want to know, what's Gonzo worth on a spread? Like, if he doesn't play, does it go to 4.5?
3: I would think so, right?
0: If he doesn't play, I'm not picking him.
1: Okay.
0: He's that important, yeah.
1: Yeah, I think he's worth a, I think he's worth a point.
3: Yeah, well, we'll see if he's there.
0: You suckers, keep it real here for a week, man.
3: Have a good flight out to Seattle. We'll talk to you next week.
1: I'll be here for you guys.
0: I'll be on air Tuesday.
3: Tuesday
0: from Seattle. Yes.
3: All right. Have a good flight. We'll talk to you then, Joe. Thanks for filling in. Appreciate it. Belgram Mass next on 98.5 Sports Hub. See you.
1: Trade deadline, huh? What do you got? What do you got brewing? What do you think the Revs need?
3: How do you balance about buying and selling?

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2: Well, Mike Vrabel just speaking at a press conference today. They're gearing up for week one against Seattle. He was asked multiple times if Christian Gonzalez would play week one, and he said anybody that was healthy and under contract is expected to play this weekend. He was also asked about the Diana Russini report today from The Athletic that found that she was non-compliant. He had no comment and is moving on to Seattle. The Red Sox are playing in Baltimore tonight after their 8-3 loss yesterday against Seattle. Jake Bennett will get the start tonight. No word yet if Adley Rutschman will be facing his former team. He was out of the lineup yesterday. First pitch tonight, 7 o'clock in that one. And some basketball news. The Rockets and Amen Thompson have agreed to a 5-year, $208 million extension. 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I'm Joe Murray.
3: Deep three, violent two-hand slam.
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5: 1-2. Swing and a miss for strike three. That's the ball game. Seattle takes the series. Red Sox have now lost 6 of their last 8 as they head to Baltimore to face a hungry team suddenly in the wild card race. It's a compelling series.
6: Yeah, it is, and they got to figure it out. You know, they got their 4 guys. You feel good about going out in Baltimore, but that's been the big key here. We can talk about the bats, but you've given up 50 runs now in the last 5 games going back to New York. So get out to Baltimore. Get a good pitching performance from Jake Bennett. Get the bats going. Try to get back in the win column.

0: And hi, everybody. Welcome into the program. Felger and Maserati come to you on Thursday, September the 3rd. We do it from our Town Fair Tire Studios. 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The simulcast, we beam across New England and the country on NBC Sports Boston. 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Maz alongside Big Jim Murray in our update studios. How you guys doing?
1: Good. Good. Hello.
0: We got a lot to get to today. Thursdays are always busy days. Maz's Tears comes later this hour. The cultural force that is Maz's Tears comes again. We'll do it later this hour. You'll stand by for topic and stand by for the topic. Five questions that have nothing to do with sports. With Big Jim Murray comes your way at the end of the 4 o'clock hour. There is football to get to. The Diana Russini internal investigation by The Athletic has been released. We'll give you those findings and thoughts on what they mean. Mike Vrabel felt to me, just having not heard it yet, but just looking at the cut sheet, feels like he might have had an eventful press conference today. He's asked about Russini. He's asked repeatedly about Gonzalez. He's asked, I liked the sound of this one. Vrabel 2, Q&A, on if they were out-coached in the Super Bowl. That's promising. That's a promising cut.
2: I think that was the big boy who asked that question.
0: Okay, well, we're going to get into all that stuff. So we got a lot to get to, so I thought we'd start baseball and, get it out of the way. I don't really mean that because that would diminish them as a topic. But we're going to do it early. So if you want to talk Red Sox, you do it now at 617. We'll do it all day. But the light is really green right now for you folks at 617-779-0985. I like the way you asked Karabas last night, Maz. So they've now lost, help me here, like 5 out of 7?
2: Something like that, yeah.
0: Are you starting to tap your toes? Is that how you asked him that? Is that number two, Jimmy? Go ahead.
2: At what point do you start to tap your foot a little bit?
3: So I think the difference here is that, say, for example, you don't skip Sonny Gray and he goes out there and gets shelled. And Tyron Guerrero, who you put on the IL, he pitched on Monday night and he got knocked around. And Wilson Contreras was hitting like a .111 or something like that over the last month. And his hamstring has been barking and he's got the maybe some concussion symptoms after getting hit in the head in L.A. You might still be playing as poorly with those guys as if you had just put them on the IL and hopefully got them some rest and get them back on the other side to hopefully win some games in September here. I don't think that they're going to spiral from here, but I can't sit here and tell you that if Wilson Contreras was in the lineup that he'd be helping you if he's not feeling right. And if Sonny Gray made his intended start yesterday, like, does he go out there and dominate and the Red Sox win the series? I don't know the answer to that question, but Sonny Gray's been in the league long enough where if he tells you he needs his start skipped, then that means something.
0: Okay, so that's Karabas sort of responding to the charge that the Sox are kind of throttling down and shutting guys down and just playing for September right now. And so that's sort of specifically what he's referring to. But, Maz, are you starting to tap your toes?
2: Yeah, yesterday. Yesterday,
0: why?
2: I started because, again, I think they're letting it slip a little bit, and they threw a game away two nights ago that I think came back to bite them in the ass yesterday. I don't have any other way to say it. So Patrick Sandoval went out there in a spot where they needed him to pick them up after what happened the night before, and he didn't do it. And then Bayo came in, and you can argue was worse. So their pitching has been sliding. In the last five games, their team ERA, team, not rotation, and I understand this obviously includes Andrew Monasterio on the mound, but whatever. It's 10.02. They've been slapped around in their last four or five games. And so now the part that I found most alarming, and they caught a little bit of a break yesterday, because the Orioles are in Colorado, and the Orioles went up 5-3 in the 11th inning and then went out in the bottom of the inning and blew the game. Had the Orioles won, they'd be a game closer. You say, well, why do I care about the Orioles? Who gives a rat's ass? The Orioles suck, which I generally agree with. The Orioles are two games under 500. You're also playing them four games this weekend. So had they won yesterday, and they didn't, but they'd be at 70 losses, you have 65. Well, it's a four-game series, and I'm leaving the door open for something ridiculous to happen. So do I think the Orioles are going to sweep the Red Sox? No, I think the Red Sox are a better team than the Orioles. But you never know. You start going bad. You start taking guys out of the rotation. You start thinking about what's going to come at the end of September or beginning of October instead of sealing the deal. And now all of a sudden you've got a three-game lead or a two-game lead with 2.5 weeks to go. And now you got to fight for it down to the bitter end.
1: You also might really, really start questioning the Adley Rutschman trade. If you were to lose 3 of 4, you get swept by this Orioles team because he was an Oriole. He's been here for 15 games. He's hitting 170. He's hurt again. And so don't breathe life into this Orioles team that might end up as the third wild card spot and then have you saying, well, wait a minute. You just got swept by the Orioles. Are they better without Adley Rutschman? I just think it's one of those other things you could look at come the, you know, the end of the weekend and say, wait a minute, did they need to make that trade? He might stink.
2: So, no, I'm with Murray on this. No, like, listen, I throw it all on the pile. Like, there is, the series does have a little bit of a different meaning in some ways, maybe to some people, because of the trade. So do the Orioles want to show now all the guys they got in the trade are in the minor leagues with the exception of Narvaez, but the two pitchers, Witherspoon and Ianson, have pitched well for them in the minor leagues. Both of those guys have ERAs. I think Ianson's in the low twos and Witherspoon's under two. Okay. So both of those guys have pitched well. Right now, if we're doing a month after the trading deadline, if we were doing an assessment of the deal, the Orioles have won the deal. So now again, it's a month, but I'm just saying, don't start doing this. When the Red Sox were good, they could do it this way because they were set. It's kind of like I made this comparison to you earlier in the year that the Dodgers can plan for October. They're so freaking stacked. There's almost no way they're going to miss the playoffs. You're not that kind of team. So if you slip up, you have a couple of injuries, or you don't take it seriously, you could open the door to be vulnerable. And we saw this, by the way, in New York. They went into New York, and the Yankees aren't even at full throttle. But you go into New York, and because you are not a super talented team, what happened to you is you get spanked. You lost 3 out of 4. You didn't score in 3 of the 4 games. And really, you didn't score in all 4. But in one of them, you had a big late inning that opened up the score a little bit. So Baltimore doesn't have the pitching. I understand it's not apples to apples. Don't start effing with it. And Sam Kennedy yesterday said as much when he did a podcast with Tom Curran, Karen.
0: Yes, sir.
2: And Lou Maloney, where he said, you know, I've seen too many crazy things happen in October to start to, you know, we need to play well here. We need to win series as we close it out. Yet on the field in uniform, they are handling it a different way. They're being too loose, if you ask me. Too loose. Now, they come out and win tonight, win tomorrow, fine. Get the thing back on the rails. But right now, I feel like they've kind of fallen off a little.
0: 617-779-0985. What worries you the most?
2: Pitching. The starting pitching. It's just, it's kind of coming apart. Sandoval is not reliable. They've obviously messed around with Sonny Gray and pushed him back. Doesn't mean he's not going to pitch, obviously. But at the same time, I would tell you that it feels to me like the focus with the pitching is October. And I look at that and say, you've still got games to win. So I want to make this part clear. If I were betting, would I bet on the Red Sox to make the playoffs? Yes. Of course. Yes, they're in possession and control of that spot. 100%. Don't dick around. I hate that. You're inviting trouble if you start doing that. Don't dink around. You're not as good as you think you are.
1: The saying F around, find out exists for a reason, you know, because I'm for them trying to get healthy and set their rotation the way that they want, but it's been real sloppy and stupid these last few games. And I'm with Maz. Like, you can do that to a point. Again, set guys, set your rotation, get healthy, all of that. But, you know, given this team's history and how the Red Sox always get in the way of the Red Sox, couldn't you maybe see them tripping over their own hogs and all of a sudden it's like, oh my God, they might miss the playoffs because they screwed around the month of September?
0: Yeah, Alex Spear writes, barring a historic collapse, difficult to fathom given the sorry state of the American League. Okay, so barring a historic collapse, which is difficult to fathom, he says, given the sorry state of the AL. Do you agree that it's difficult to fathom?
2: No.
0: A collapse?
2: No, but I understand what he's saying.
0: I understand what he's saying. I'm going to pick at his words. Is it difficult to fathom?
2: No.
1: No, but he's right to bring up, given the state of the American League.
0: Definitely. He says this stretch represents, probably, likely represents an inconsequential blip. With 22 games left, The Red Sox still reside in a sufficiently secure position that anything outside of a four-game sweep at the hands of the Orioles this weekend seems likely to keep them on a flight pattern for the playoffs with minimal turbulence. Again, barring some sort of... What was the effing Dungeons and Dragons thing that he... illusion that he gave us a couple weeks ago?
1: Yeah. Oh, the wind, right? It was precipitous or fortuitous.
0: No, a cipher.
2: I don't remember.
0: Come on, what was it? Do you remember what that was?
2: Yeah, but I don't remember. Stu might know. He's a D&D guy, aren't you?
0: Is it D&D or Harry Potter? What was it?
2: No, Dungeons and Dragons.
0: Is it Dungeons and Dragons?
2: I think it was Dungeons and Dragons. Zephyr.
0: Yeah. A
1: fortuitous Zephyr?
0: Something along those. But no, it was even dorkier than that.
4: Capricious?
2: Capricious Zephyr. Yes. Very good.
1: Thank you, Jimmy. Very good teamwork.
0: Capricious Zephyr. So it would take a capricious Zephyr. He says, even after Wednesday's loss, Fangraphs still pegs the Sox as having a 97% likelihood of reaching the postseason. I think those Fangraphs percentages are so stupid. Mm-hmm. And do you think that there's only a 3% chance the Red Sox land out of the playoffs?
2: No. What? Higher.
0: Yeah, I was going to say, what does Mazgraphs have as a percentage for the Red Sox?
2: So I would put it at somewhere in like the, don't chuckle. I mean, I'm not saying 15%.
1: I was going to say 13%, something
2: like that. Yeah, somewhere in that area.
0: I thought 10, but go ahead.
2: Yeah, they could still blow this. So, and look, I will tell you that, okay, Bennett's pitching tonight. Suarez goes tomorrow. Now, Bennett has been good the last game in two-thirds, let's call it, okay? So I'm eager to see what that looks like. But he still is also a young guy who is throwing more than he ever has before. Suarez has sucked. So I would argue that on some level, the first one's kind of important because let's just say Bennett has a bad night, you feel good about Suarez going out there for the next one?
0: No.
2: So now all of a sudden, then you're looking at, okay, Sonny Gray just had some time off. How sharp is he going to be? Like, I can give you a scenario where this thing comes apart because I'm good at those. I've seen him. I grew up with him. I lived it. I saw the Red Sox crap their pants in more situations than you can possibly imagine when everybody thought that they were buttoned up, you know, stopped up and ready to go. And then yet there they were, crapping their pants, falling apart, blowing it all out their backside at a bad time. So I just don't. And this team, see, everybody's one of the things that concerns me about this team is that they looked so good for such an extended period of time that everybody now thinks that this is who they are. And I think they're pretty good. I don't think they're great. And pretty good teams can fall apart. It can happen. And they don't have the kind of talent. The other thing is Roman Anthony and Story have hit. And they've lost. So those guys have come back to the lineup. And they still haven't had much of an impact on winning. And who knows what the tangential element of the clubhouse vibe and the lineup dynamic and everything else. I don't know.
0: Do you think that's... Let's touch on that for a second. You think there could be a vibe thing?
2: No, I don't. I mean, and I say this based on the way they responded the other night when Story get the game-winning hit. And it looks like they support him. And I think they support Anthony.
0: They both look good. Roman Anthony looks great.
2: But sometimes just adding the talent doesn't right away make you better. So you've still got a few weeks to play out here. It's got to gel. It's all got to come together still. And I just don't like having to play four games on the road against a team that is one of maybe the two teams in the league that have a shot. Because if you're half asleep and they pick you off, now you're in a fight that you weren't expecting. And that, to me, gets a little scary.
0: Okay, we're going to start off Red Sox. Like I said, 617-779-0985. Couple open lines. You want to grab them? We'll talk to you right after these words.
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2: Would you say I'm panicking, Jared, because the Red Sox have slipped up and lost a couple of games here?
3: I don't think that you're panicking, so to speak, but you are speaking out loud about a very real possibility. I mean, you went into New York this past weekend, and the Red Sox, since their turnaround, best record in baseball, the Yankees were exactly a 500 team, and they kind of dog walked you 3 out of 4. And then obviously you start to rest some guys here. The Seattle Mariners are not a team that is known for their capability to score runs, and they've blown you out now. Like, I agree with you. Like, last night was not as close as they ended up making it seem. Like, that was a 9-1 ball game that the Red Sox kind of just chipped away at the end there. Now you're looking at an 8-1 ball game in the sixth. So, yeah, I mean, every day I look at the playoff odds and I see 97% for the Red Sox, and I'm like, all right, that, yeah, I like 97%. That feels pretty secure. But nightmare scenario, you go into Baltimore and they kick your ass. Well, yeah, now it's an uncomfortable situation and you've got a month left to play. Yeah.
13: Hey,
0: So Kravis can at least understand the premise of them. It's hard to get him to even like acknowledge the concept of it. So no. At least he understands the existence of the concept of a collapse.
2: I was pleasantly surprised.
0: At least you listen there. The first step is acknowledging the actual existence of the possibility of something. So at least he's there.
2: It all was happening in real time yesterday, and it occurred to me, like I looked at it, I said, geez, Baltimore's really not that far away. And they were beating the Rockies, and I thought, and you've got to play four games with them this weekend. So it's just,

0: out there instead of going to one of your high leverage relievers because you got to try to rest their arms. It's like, okay, well, you're punting that game. And it's like, you don't have the luxury of doing that. And from a talent perspective, quickly, one of the plays that really encapsulated it for me was Willier Abreu hit a double, and there were runners on second and third, I think, in the last game, and they were down by, I think, 3 runs at that point. So it was a shot to get back into the game. Who comes up to the plate? Sogard. Now, Sogard's been good, but the last 7 games, he's hitting .250. So it's like you don't have the talent or the luxury to be able to do some of the things that they've been doing, and it's just been frustrating the hell out of me.
1: So I'll give you another one, too. I'm glad he brought it up in the Yankee series. Michael Kay talked about this the other day. We played the sound. That it was a 7-1 game in New York.
2: They were conceding runners.
1: Right. And then, after Jazz Chisholm got to third, they brought the infield in. So do you care about the run or you're not? Right. Or you don't?
3: Right.
1: So I sort of think Tracy's a little all over the map here. And if Tracy, I would say by proxy, or maybe the other way around, Breslow is, because I don't believe that Tracy's making these decisions on his own. I think there's significant input from the front office, and they're on the same page. I think that's part of the reason the thing has worked. But you look at that and say, okay, so you sort of gave up in the Yankee game. You put Paez out there in this game, and you gave that one away, which was a complete total giveaway. That kid was not ready for the big leagues. You know, spot start or no spot start, he was not ready. And then yesterday, Sandoval goes out and basically throws up on himself. They use Bayo in the same game, so now they've burned what is effectively 2 longer guys. Okay, I won't call them starters because Bayo's in the bullpen. But those are guys who have to give you innings. You burned them both. You got your ass kicked again. And now the Orioles are within shouting distance. Maybe it's not arm distance, but it's shouting distance. So how many people, do you want to invite people into the race? Is that what you're looking to do?
2: How about Jim on the Cape? What do you think?
4: A couple things. It's 15-year anniversary of the great 7-20 September, if you all recall, when they blew the whole month and lost out on the last day of the season. And where was that game? In Baltimore. That's one point. Number two, look at Raffy, Durbin, and Contreras, especially, in the last month. Their batting averages suck completely. Their defense is starting to look like crap, which they really hadn't. They counted on the defense all year to even stay remotely close. And now we don't have any pitching. So I'm with Maz. There's some reason to fear this happening.
2: So they've all just sort of let go of the rope. I mean, I think, could you say the players have just taken the cue from the team that has pushed Sonny Gray back, put Contreras on the IL, done these things that would lend you to believe we're just waiting for September 29th, and this is all just, we're in a holding pattern until we get to September 29th, and all of a sudden the team that was full effort, grit and balls, hustle all over the place, suddenly just said, oh, okay, we'll see you September 29th, and they've all just sort of let go of the rope.
1: Yes. I think it starts with the front office and the manager. And so, and again, I'm not telling you anybody should be fired because of it. I'm just telling you that they're a little loose. They're a little comfortable for what they are. And the way they built this team is not one that is built on raw, pure talent. So it's one thing to say. Now, the 2011 team collapsed in spite of that. Okay, they had plenty of talent and they fell apart. They just stopped caring.
2: Yeah.
1: And, right, and there was, issues with Francona. Yeah, I mean.
2: they were all blasted on something.
1: I mean, up and down, they completely fell apart. So it can happen even to a good team. But I would tell you, I don't think this team is equipped to be anything less than all in and win. I don't think they're built that way.
2: Don's in Vermont. Hi, Don, what do you think?
5: I think the pitching is tired. And beginning of the season, they started off great with the pitching with no hitting. Now, all you're seeing from the hitting is just the guys back up from AA, AAA that are doing the hitting. I think the whole team is tired. I don't see them making the playoffs.
2: Okay, that's so. So the Don in Vermont graphs has a greater than 3% chance.
6: Yeah, I think he's got him at 80% chance missing the playoffs.
1: The people from Vermont and Maine are really bleak, aren't they?
2: Yeah, well, can you blame them?
1: No, it's colder up there.
2: They should make it. It's just those fan grab 97%. Do you think there's really only a 3% chance?
1: No.
2: I don't.
6: No, that's ridiculous.

0: Oh, so it's higher than that.
1: You always rail against those winning percentage things you
0: exactly.
1: see, right? They, you know, like, oop, it was a 99.9%, and they blew it. So it's not that high. It never is.
0: It's sports. How about Kevin in Dover, real quick? We just mentioned it, that Chisholm Steel thing the other night. Go ahead, Kevin.
2: Yeah, I found it really bizarre, too. And what I'm wondering is, like, yeah, they let him go. But then once he gets to third, you know, that's a play that's worth working on, bringing the infield in because of the way that, you know, the extra inning goes and stuff. And so I wonder if it was just like an opportunistic, hey, let's work on bringing the infield in when the guy's on third base. Just take advantage of the situation they were in.
0: Okay. I mean,
3: I don't believe that for a second.
0: Me neither. I think suddenly he just woke up. It's like they just were asleep at the wheel.
3: Yeah, that's what I think.
0: Playing again. Behind him, conceding bases. And I was like, oh, he's on third, less than two. Okay, let's just bring it in. And I don't think there was any sort of like, no, let's work on this for postseason games that are coming in 4 weeks. Sorry, caller. That's silly. That's ridiculous.
3: Yeah, and if they're working on it, what then? So what were they working on when they put Monasterio in the game?
0: Why don't they work on holding runners?
3: Yeah, let's work on sucking and getting our ass kicked and put Monasterio on the mound.
0: That was preposterous.
3: It was. It's ridiculous. No, listen, the fact is that they were inconsistent with the way they handled that situation. Okay, so which is, again, why that the Red Sox really had no right to be pissed off at it. Now, the fans are a different story, but I don't remember feeling like the Red Sox were pissed. But whatever, you know, Will Fleming took a lot of heat. Nobody in uniform, to the best of my knowledge, bitched about it. So they were willing to give up those two bases. And then all of a sudden the guy gets to third and, yeah, let's prevent him from scoring. How come he didn't prevent him from getting a second and third? You're playing in Yankee Stadium. You hit a couple of fly balls to right field and it's 7-5.
0: Exactly. Please. 617-779-0985. Your calls on the Red Sox continue after Murray gets you updated.
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1: The Red Sox, who've lost 5 of 7 and have allowed at least 8 runs in each of their last 5 games for the first time since a 6-game stretch in the middle of August 2020, start a 4-game series in Baltimore against the Orioles tonight. Jake Bennett on the mound for the Sox. Baltimore counters with Brandon Young. First pitch at 7:15. An internal 5-month review of former NFL reporter Diana Rossini's coverage during her time at The Athletic determined that her failure to disclose her relationship with Patriots head coach Mike Vrabel violated the sports website's company standards. Vrabel also asked about this situation at his press conference earlier today and said he doesn't have any reaction. We've moved on. Sophie Weller, reporter for Patriots Wire, said she asked Patriots cornerback Christian Gonzalez if he feels a deal is going to get done before Wednesday's season opener in Seattle, to which he responded, quote, I'm not sure. And the Arizona Cardinals have signed wide receiver Michael Wilson to a 3-year extension. It's worth $75 million with a max value of $78 million. 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I'm Jim Murray, Boston's home for sports, 98.5 The Sports Hub. Another update, 3 o'clock.
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19: This is going to be the 50th pitch. He's not free of the third inning yet. Flair out to left center, and it's going to dunk down for a hit. Here comes another run. Throw to third, and that one fired up against the railing. Here comes the second run. Rodriguez is going to dive in at home plate. 4-0 Seattle. Red Sox getting sloppy here, and it hurts. Naylor dunking down a base hit, the fourth hit in the inning off Sandoval. 4-0 Mariners.
20: That last run going to go as an error here on Duran. Kind of right in front of him. He sees Julio going. He thinks he has a chance, but he just airmails this ball to third base. Durbin trying to hold him. It's just that Sandoval's backing up home. So you're not going to fault him for that in a base hit. You're going to go back up home plate. But another big inning, a four-run inning. It's a third time.
19: Naylor taken off, by the way. No one even look at him. He scampers in. So he'll pick up his 26th stolen base.
20: Well, it's been a series, really, situation in this whole series. It's like you can't stay away from a big inning. You know, third game of the series, and they've scored four an inning, five an inning, and four up to this point, this one.
0: You hear the booing in there?
17: Yeah, a little bit.
0: I think there was some booing in there.
1: Yeah, oh, yeah. I thought it was pretty noticeable.
0: A little bit of hooting.
17: Yeah.
0: That was, I don't remember the inning it was, but it made it 4-0, as you heard right there. This was the play where Jaron Duran launched, uncorked, a throw from right field just about into the visitor's dugout
17: there. I didn't know he had it in him.
0: Oh, my God. I thought his arm sucked.
17: Yeah, me too.
0: He launched that.
17: He did, yeah. He over Durbin's head by about 10 feet.
0: Oh, my God. And the optics were bad because not only was the throw, like, comical, but then Durbin didn't go after the ball. And I think I know why. Like, Durbin's the last guy that wouldn't hustle. I think he was decoying the runner, trying to keep the runner on by getting the runner to think he had the ball. Like he was applying a tag. Like, you know, there was.
17: Right, right.
0: I think Durbin was, you know, trying to fake him out. But the result was the runner didn't buy it. The ball's just sitting there by the third base coach's box, and Durbin's just standing there. And when the guy took off, we were watching it here in real time. We're like, that was, why is that guy run? Oh, the Sox aren't paying attention.
17: Right.
0: And the whole thing just looked bad.
17: Yeah, it did. Now, he might have thought he was backed up there or whatever, or the ball went into the crowd, or not that that would have held the runner. You'd have gotten the extra base. It was a freaking horrible play. I mean, really, the throw alone.
0: Where'd that come from?
17: Oh, my gosh. Like, wow. Talk about freaking airmail. Holy mackerel. Like, if you go back and watch it, you're like, how did he miss him by that much? Like, physically impossible to overthrow a guy by that much from that distance.
0: And then Durbin just kind of sits there as the guy runs and says, I think the crowd's a little antsy there. And that was sort of the, I think, the signature play of yesterday's game, if you will.
17: And Seattle sucks. Seattle can't hit. Like, to get belted around by that team is, like, not good.
0: Back to your phones, Dean in Shrewsbury. Hi, Dean.
16: Hi. I think throttling down is a good thing. The Red Sox have the easiest schedule in the MLB the rest of the way. I buy into that 3% chance of them missing out on the playoffs just because of how easy their schedule is. So I would do what they're doing and take some players and days off.
0: That easy schedule includes the Mariners, who you just lost 2-3 to.
17: Correct.
1: And I'm generally with him. Like, I'm not panicky about it. But if you lose 3 of 4 to this suck Orioles team, you get swept by them, it's a different conversation it's, come Monday.
0: It'll be 4 in the loss column, right?
17: Right. Yeah.
0: If you lose 3 of 4.
17: Just don't open the door for this. And you still have a series with Texas.
0: Yeah, and that's not to say, I think there's 3 teams tied
1: for that
17: next spot. Yeah. Right, that's right. And so, you know, again, do I think Texas is better than the Red Sox? No. But they have something to play for. You got to play it out. And they took their foot off the gas here a little early for my liking. That was a throwaway the other night. That game was, you know.
1: Oh, the one from, yeah, the game 2 nights ago, was a joke.
17: Oh, I mean, really, that guy, I can't express to you how much I feel that guy was.
0: Pious.
17: Oh, God, he was horrendous. That was not a representative big league player. To put that guy on the mound, they should have just forfeited the game. You're not going to win a game like that. That guy sucks.
0: This is my comment line, or my call screen says Larry in Hanover. I think it's Larry in Andover, but either way, Larry, you're up.
18: Yes, Andover. Quick pocket Larry here. You know, that game Tuesday night bothered me more than yesterday's game. I think Tracy fell asleep. You know, Seattle got 14 hits. Paez gave up 10 of them, and he brought them out again after he gave up those 5 runs in the second inning. I would have pulled the guy. I know they need some innings out of these guys, but he's not ready for prime time. But here's the one thing. The home run derby, let's sign that guy up. When Contreras goes into the home run derby next year, I want that guy pitching to him. Take care.
0: Oh, yeah, right, the Paez kid.
17: Yeah, right. Those freaking flat, you know, hanging, breaking balls in the middle of the plate. Those were pathetic. It was... I feel bad for the kid in some way, too. Like I say, feel bad for him. I'm not blaming him. I'm just telling you, he shouldn't have been out there. He was, A, he was overmatched in terms of stuff, and B, he was probably crapping his pants because it's the first time he's pitched for the Red Sox. He's at Fenway Park. The team's in it. Like, well, he completely, that kid melted.
0: John and Whitman, what do you got, John?
21: Hey, guys. It sounds like Maz is stealing a line from you, Mike. Maz is giving you guys a path for the Red Sox to fail.
0: He's giving them a path for the Red Sox to fail. That is correct. We're doing path math.
17: Okay, I thought he said pass. It confused me.
0: Nope, path. Meaning there is a scenario by which this happens.
17: Yes. What really triggered me was the upcoming head-to-head. Okay, once you start getting into head-to-head games, you know, obviously it's got to be an extreme outcome to affect the standings, but even 3 out of 4 for Baltimore is a significant win this weekend. So I saw that and went, well, you know, and again, the game went the other way for the Orioles and Rockies yesterday. This was before the Orioles ended up blowing the game, and I thought they could be within five, and then they got four with you. Are you going to start playing that game? You're going to start having to play meaningful games already when you just because what you took your eye off the ball and were screwing around and decided to put a bunch of people on the injured list at once and bring up a guy from the minors who probably had no right pitching that game. So I just feel like they're getting a little cocky, maybe in the front office, that they're looking at it and saying, we have a good enough team. We believe in this. We are who we are. And I'm not sure that that, you know, 37-game sample, whatever it was, 32-5, I think it was, I'm not sure that that is who they are 90% of the time. They're pretty good. They're not great. And they require a certain amount of effort to win. They got to grind it out. And if they're not grinding it out, there's always a chance they could get their asses kicked.
0: Continue with your calls at 617-779-0985. But first, we've buried the lead. It is, again, I think it's bordering on, like I said before, a cultural phenomenon. How this segment takes over the show, takes over the day, tries to take over the next day. It's Maz's Tears.
17: Maz's Tears!
0: So we'll give you the topic and get your reaction to it in our long commercial-free segment, which starts right after these words.
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0: All right, folks, the wait's over. 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
1: Maz's tears.
2: 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Hold on, let me get my pen.
1: Maz's tears.
0: Dallas.
2: Yep.
0: Buffalo.
3: Tennessee.
1: Maz's tears.
0: Third tier.
2: Okay, here we go. Hold on, let me get my pen.
1: Maz's tears. Tears. 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
4: 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This week's topic is a spinoff of last week's topic and was given to us by a listener suggestion. What is it, Maz?
0: Okay, so last week we did... guys who left Boston ended up being just fine. In fact, ended up better off.
4: Guys better off somewhere else.
0: Right, exactly right. And there were a lot of those. Because there's all this adage of, that guy should have left here. That guy never should have left here. And, Mookie Betts ended up just fine. He ended up way better off. John Lester ended up just fine. Even guys with the Patriots who had this reputation of, who's gone somewhere else and played better? Well, Adam Vinatieri did just fine. So this is now the opposite. No, I tried to focus on...
4: guys who are better off here.
0: Guys who are better off here. And most of those are guys who came here. There are a couple of guys who left and never should have left. But they're on the list. In other words, okay, just a couple. But the majority of them are guys who came here and did very well. We'll start with... and really had career-defining careers. Or career-defining moments. Is another way to put it. So we'll start with tier three. Okay, we'll start with tier three. Some of these came from Mike, Murray, Stu, the regular crew. We have they did with Vrabel? Collaborative approach here on Felger and Maz. Corey Dillon. Did you know that in his time with the Patriots, Corey Dillon scored 37 touchdowns in 43 games? He had double-digit touchdowns every year he was here. And his greatness as a running back, I think, really peaked here in New England. His first season here was over 1,600 yards, was a career high. Absolutely different player.
5: That's a good one. I'm surprised that's tier three.
4: I mean, rescued him from Cincinnati.
0: Absolutely.
4: He was in Cincinnati. I just looked this up. 7 years, 0 playoff games.
0: Right, zip.
4: Never made the playoffs. He came here. Playoffs 3 straight years, 8 playoff games.
0: Right, and 4 more touchdowns if you wanted. I looked that up, too. So his, Corey Dillon's, to me, a great one to have. Wes Welker's another one. I mean, was a decent little player in Miami. Came here and turned into one of the, receptions leaders in the NFL over there. There's a perfect match for Brady. So Welker's another one to put down here. Isaiah Thomas, liberated from Phoenix. I say liberated, but became kind of a cult hero here.
4: And just to back up on Welker, you understand, he didn't even start in Miami.
0: He was a backup?
4: No.
5: He was like more of a special team.
4: No, what I mean, his career didn't start in Miami.
0: Oh, it didn't.
4: He was with the Chargers.
0: Oh, I didn't know that.
5: Oh, I didn't know that either.
4: He was I can't remember if he was drafted or an undrafted free agent, but his rookie year was in San Diego.
0: Oh, how about that? Well, there you go.
4: His first year was split between San Diego and Miami. He started in San Diego and then went to Miami.
0: So when you talk about a guy who, right place, right time.
4: Oh, my.
0: Welker.
4: You
0: like
4: bet.
0: Again, to get put with Brady was perfect for him. And Isaiah Thomas came to the Bridgies. I know Murray loved to call him the Bridgies. And was what they needed at that time, became kind of a cult hero here. I would say the same of Al Horford. Had a good career in Atlanta, but I think he screams Celtic to me. Just fundamental guy, not flashy, plays to win, does all the little things right. I think Boston was a great fit for Al Horford, and obviously won a title here. And Mike Vrabel. I think Vrabel's career exploded when he came to the Patriots. He was obviously with the Steelers, and then I think that also had a hand, clearly, in him becoming the head coach of the team, like totally changed his life. Playing for the New England Patriots completely changed their trajectory.
4: Vrabel is an excellent one.
0: Yeah.
4: He was never going to start in Pittsburgh.
0: No.
4: He was never going to be a featured guy in that defense. They told him that. He knew that. And everything changed once he came here. It's so true.
0: Oh, my gosh. His career skyrocketed when he came here. And again, Murray, you're not wrong to say why some of these guys on tier three. But hopefully the next 10 names will help illustrate that a little bit. I did 5 on each tier. But before I babble too long, let's go to tier two.
4: So, again, Vinny's saying athletes who fully blossomed in Boston. That's not... I mean, fair enough, Vinny. This is athletes who are better off here than where they were.
0: Correct. And he probably got that from me. I may have put that at the top of the email. So you can blame me for that, not Vinny.
4: Okay.
0: Kevin Garnett, again, statistically had better years in Minnesota. But he was the absolute force and nucleus of that championship team. He won the Defensive Player of the Year award that year. It was a short stint, relatively, for Garnett. But I think his profile in league history changed when he came to Boston. This next one's a guy that left. Mo Vaughn never should have left here. Mo Vaughn's peak as an athlete came in Boston. He never should have left.
4: He was a good Red Sox.
0: He was perfect for that ballpark. All of it, Mike.
4: Big personality.
0: Absolutely.
5: He was Ortiz before Ortiz.
4: Absolutely. Comfortable in the spotlight. Comfortable with the back and forth. You know, talked it, walked it, the hit dog, that whole thing. He was perfect for Boston. Wasted in, was it Anaheim?
0: Anaheim.
5: Yeah, that's when they had their real stupid, ugly gray uniforms, too. He looked so foolish in that uniform.
4: Didn't his first game he go tumbling into the dugout, and that was it?
0: Yeah, sprained an ankle, that was it. Yeah, it got bad from there. Absolutely, you got it right. It was early.
4: It's not about the money, Dale. Stupid.
0: Oh, he
4: Boston
0: was great here.
4: Man.
0: He was so great here. Another one I would put on this list is Curt Schilling. I think that Curt Schilling, the bloody sock game, to me, sort of defines who he was, and to be one of the real key guys in ending the quote-unquote curse.
4: He was in Arizona. He had won a World Series there.
0: He had, but do you think he got more juice out of that or out of being here?
4: Here, but it hasn't lasted, you know what I mean?
0: Well, like, right, so there have been other elements, but in terms of his... So I guess I'm focused primarily on his...
4: I mean, I see what you're saying, but he was good in Philadelphia.
0: Yes, he was.
4: He was a champion in Arizona. It's not like he needed the Sox to save him. Not like saving
3: Corey. But he became a star here in Boston. Call up the radio station all the time and chime in. And the Ford commercial about delivering a championship, and then he did it. He became a mega star here in Boston.
0: No,
3: Tony's right.
0: He blew it. He blew it.
4: But he was already the guy. This one's debatable.
0: See, I think Arizona was more about Randy Johnson than him. But, you know, you're certainly entitled to your opinion. Fred Lynn is in the, he's also on the list here in Tier 2.
4: Never should have left.
0: Well, he was traded, but his career was never the same after he left Fenway Park. He's another one that should have stayed in Boston. And I think the Red Sox you can blame for that, but Fred Lynn at Fenway Park was your typical left-handed hitter who peppered the wall, played a great center field. He was tracking for the Hall of Fame, and I think Lynn has even said that had he remained with the Red Sox, he'd have been a Hall of Famer. And Randy Moss, again, paired with Brady. I looked up the touchdown numbers on Ross too, Moss, rather. 52 games, 50 touchdowns with the Patriots in 52 games. Sucked in the playoffs, had only one touchdown, but it should have finished the undefeated season. But I would say overall, the best of Randy Moss came in Boston.
4: Athletes who were better off here. Randy Moss is a perfect... They rescued him from his career was dying in Oakland. It was almost over.
5: You know, but I still think of him more as a Viking than I do a Patriot.
0: You could.
5: I do.
4: He was rescued from where he was.
5: Oh, yeah. No, he had checked out in Oakland, for sure.
0: Okay, Tier 1, I think these are pretty self-evident, but...
4: Athletes who were better off here.
0: Number 1 on the list, and I think this would be hard for any single other guy to match on this tier, is David Ortiz. Released by the Minnesota Twins, ended up in Boston, was a part-time player at first. Once he got his chance, turned into one of the great clutch hitters, maybe the greatest clutch hitter in the history of the sport.
5: Had a different name.
0: Yeah, right. Oh, right. He was David Arias with the Twins. Very good, Murray. Never a better fit for a player in a city in a ballpark than David Ortiz. Pedro Martinez was another one, toiling with the Expos. Everybody knew how good he was, but nobody knew about the magnitude of Pedro. That happened here. Cam Neely was kind of an underachiever with the Vancouver Canucks. Bruising right wing, got in a lot of fights, had no discipline. They brought him here. They got the best out of him. He was in the right market. It was the right fit. Rodney Harrison, another one I would put on this list. Had a reputation of being a dirty player with the Chargers. Never won anything out there. And had still some of that dirty reputation here. But was one of the great clutch, tough, winning performers in football history, really, especially at his position. And I put Dennis Johnson on this list too, a guy who was considered a malcontent when he was in the NBA, had won a series with the Seattle Supersonics, then went to Phoenix, was considered trouble, and the Suns really were looking to dump him. And the Celtics took him. They brought him in to guide Dennis Johnson. They put him on a good team, and he ended up in the Hall of Fame and resurrected his reputation and his career. Johnson's no longer with us, but I can tell you, as a guy who had a reputation of a malcontent, tremendous, tremendous teammate, you know, overall spokesman for the team. I overlapped with him just for a little while, and I loved him to death. He was tremendous.
6: What do you mean overlapped with him?
0: I covered him a little bit at the end. And met, you know,
6: you covered the Celtics?
0: I did, yeah, for a little while. Yeah, in the early 90s, I was an extra person on the beat. And Johnson was around the team. I don't think he was really playing anymore at that point. I'd have to look at his bio to remember. But I had some interaction with him in some charity golf tournaments and things like that. And I thought the world of him. Excellent guy.
6: Okay. Athletes who are better off here. And it's mostly that figure, I think. The guy that was toiling somewhere else and came here. But if you want to do something like Mo Vaughn, someone who had it made here and decided to go see if the grass was greener somewhere else and made the mistake, you can do that too. Stu, do you have something?
3: Yeah, I this one popped in my head, and Tony, this should be personal to you. Tim Wakefield.
0: Oh, good one.
6: Was it Pirates?
0: Yeah. Yeah, good one. He was released. Yeah, excellent, Jimmy.
6: Okay.
0: Wow, I should have thought of that.
6: Yeah,
0: one,
6: that was your guy. You wrote a book on it, Maz.
0: I did. Yes, I did.
6: Okay, add him to the list. Omissions, mistakes, athletes who are better off here. Have at it. Here comes Murray's 90-second update. No commercials.
7: Dutcher and Hardy, Joe and Beetle, Felger and Mass, the Bruins, the Celtics, the Pats, the Revolution. 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
5: Mass Live's Karen Garigian speaking with Patriots quarterback Christian Gonzalez today on his ongoing contract negotiations with the team, telling Karen, quote, "I'm still frustrated. Like I said a week ago, I got stuff to do. I'm focused on today and this practice and doing what I got to do." Now, he is practicing with the team today, reading from our own Alex Barth of 98.5sportshub.com, who's at the practice saying he didn't see running back Travion Henderson, center Ben Brown, or Cameron Latu at the practice. The first injury report of the year will come out on Saturday. An internal five-month review of former NFL reporter Diana Russini's coverage during her time at The Athletic determined that her failure to disclose her relationship with Patriots head coach Mike Vrabel violated the website's company standards. Vrabel also asked about this situation at his press conference earlier today, said, quote, "He doesn't have any reaction. We've moved on." Arizona Cardinals have signed wide receiver Michael Wilson to a three-year extension worth $75 million today. Red Sox, they've lost 5 of 7 and have allowed at least 8 runs in each of their last 5 games for the first time since a 6-game stretch in the middle of August 6 years ago. Going to start a 4-game series in Baltimore against the Orioles tonight. Jake Bennett on the mound, first pitch, 7:15. 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

0: All right, hour number two. Felger and Maz will follow up on tiers here. Athletes who are better off here. Last week we did athletes who are better off somewhere else. Who are the athletes who are better off here? Never should have left. You can do that, but it's really guys that came here. I gave Maz a couple here in the email chain this morning. One was obvious that he just forgot to put on the tiers. That's obvious. Might be tier one. Then I gave him a tier three one that didn't make the tiers. I was disappointed in, but we'll see if you come up. In fact, Maz, someone's already chimed in with the obvious one that you missed. Rocky in the car. Go ahead.
1: How about Big C, Zdeno Chara?
0: Zdeno Chara.
2: Very good.
3: Yeah.
0: Rescued from Ottawa and put in here. Came the captain, became a Stanley Cup champion, standard bearer, tier one, perfect.
2: Gross omission on my part.
0: And that was not, you knew he belonged on there, it was on your list, you just...
2: I forgot to put him on there.
0: It was an accounting error.
2: Of which I make many, by the way.
0: Cass in Connecticut, who'd we miss?
2: I'm horrible when it comes to organization. Horrible.
4: You get tier one, no doubter. The Chief, Robert Parrish.
2: Another good one. Yeah, again, he beat tier one, I guess, just because of, you know...
0: Toiling in Golden State.
2: Yeah, right. He was kind of a nobody.
0: Yeah.
2: I mean, and then once you put him with Bird and McHale, and, you know, he became one of the big three, and obviously they won three titles, and, you know, had a lot... I think, didn't Chief set the record at one point for most games played in NBA history?
0: I don't know if it was that or Celtics games or points or
2: something like that.
0: Something crazy.
2: Yeah, he was one of those guys anyway. I think at one point he played more. It might be LeBron now. But, you know, at that time, I think he set the record for games played.
0: Here's a debatable one. Joe in North Reading, go.
5: Yeah, I think a pretty glaring omission, actually. Manny Ramirez?
0: He went to the World Series in Cleveland, didn't he?
2: He did. And you know what? Like, I think you can make the argument that he was basically the same guy in Cleveland that he was here.
0: He was a star there.
2: I was just looking this up just to see his numbers because I saw the call on the list. In Cleveland, his OPS was 998. In Boston, it was 999. Like, almost identical. He batted 312 for the Red Sox, 313 for the Indians.
0: The difference was he won a couple here.
2: Correct.
0: But
3: don't you also need to become, like, part of the fabric of the city? He was just kind of, I always looked at him, he was amazing, but he was a mercenary.
0: Yes.
2: So that's a good way to put it, Mari.
0: I
2: agree.
0: I don't know if he was better off here. He won two World Series. Honest question. Do you think he really cared?
3: No.
0: I don't feel he was that guy.
3: Not at all.
0: I think he cared about hitting the baseball.
2: Yeah, that's it. No, that's it. All Manny wanted to do was get in the box and swing the bat, and the rest of you can go after yourself.
0: Basically.
2: That's pretty much it. He was good here. I'm not telling you he wasn't good as a hitter. He was also a colossal pain in the ass, and he did everything here that he did in Cleveland. Money, you know, in terms of performance, he was worth it.
0: Here's someone that never should have left, Bobby in Auburn. Yes, Bobby.
6: What about Xander Bogaerts?
3: He definitely never should have left.
0: Except there's like $100 million.
2: I know.
0: $100 million reasons why he should have.
2: You're right. This gets into a different area. I never should have put Movon in.
0: The guy's leaving opened up a whole nother.
2: Yeah.
0: It's a different thing.
2: It was a mistake. Again, that's my fault.
0: Yep. You overthought it.
2: My fault. My fault.
0: As usual, you overthink things. Bill in Holbrook. Go ahead, Bill.
7: I got a few and I'll hang up and listen. You missed Bobby Orr. You missed Esposito, Hodge, Johnny Buesick.
0: Okay, those are all going out the door.
2: So Esposito might have been okay. He started here.
0: No, he started in Chicago.
2: Oh, right, correct. Espo might have been worthwhile to put on that list.
0: How did they get him?
2: I think it was a trade.
0: That's all you could do that. Did they even have free agency? No, not Tony Esposito. No, what was his brother?
2: Tony was the goalie.
0: Yeah, Tony was the goalie. Well, I said they were
2: Phil.
0: They loved Tony in Chicago.
2: Hey, Phil.
0: Loved that little guy. Phil Esposito, yes, was so interesting. In hockeyreference.com, it comes up as CBH. And do you know why it comes as CBH?
2: Chicago Blackhawks.
0: Huh?
8: Curly-haired boyfriend, the old Carl.
0: No. Do you know the Blackhawks used to be two words?
2: Is that right?
0: Blackhawks, two words. And did they make it one word because it's less offensive? Or why'd they do that?
2: I don't know. Maybe they had it wrong and they changed it.
0: It's Chicago, it used to be Chicago Blackhawks, two words. So he was originally the Chicago Blackhawks. Phil Esposito was. How'd he get here? Anyway.
8: Traded with Ken Hodge.
2: Wow, what a deal.
0: Okay, so maybe the colleagues of Ken Hodge coming here for what?
8: For Jack Norris, Pitt Martin, and Giles Moret.
2: Oh, Gilles Moret.
0: I was going to say, it's probably not Giles.
2: Yeah.
0: What year was that?
8: 67.
0: Okay, yeah, he was better off here.
3: And to quickly answer your question, so they changed the name from two words to one word in 1986 because team records and original franchise founding documents from 1926 used the single word spelling.
0: Yeah, okay, so it's not even, it was before the PC police took hold. Tom in New Hampshire, give us a suggestion, please.
9: Hey, I don't know how you missed this one, but Kyle Van Noy was a nobody in Detroit.
0: And he's still a nobody.
2: He's a nobody here.
0: I'm sorry to hang up on you, caller.
8: Ban him for life for that one.
0: You're not banned for life, but you have to be someone consequential.
2: That's how I feel, too.
0: And I'm sorry, Van Noy just doesn't rise to the level. Sorry.
3: But he was, I don't mind that one. He was a draft bust.
0: He's not, he doesn't belong
3: in
0: the top.
3: He had a good career.
0: He does not belong in the top 15. He's just not good enough.
2: That's
3: but
2: what
3: with
2: I think.
3: Tears calls, people get to mention people that I think could maybe make the tears.
8: Him, ban him for life.
0: And then he gets to be soundly rejected by
2: us. Exactly. Yeah, no. You can nominate him, but he gets rejected. Yeah,
3: I liked it, caller.
0: The whole process played out properly. He got to call in. He got to say what he thought, and we got to tell him it sucked.
2: It happens to people at the Hall of Fame voting. They get nominated. They get rejected.
0: You guys are missing a good Bruin. A good, not that, well, he was a great Bruin. Well, you're missing a good Bruin suggestion. Mark in Norwood. Go ahead, Mark.
10: So I had Esposito 10 minutes ago, but it was Gilles Marat he got traded for. But I had Johnny Damon as a good one, I thought.
0: Was he the Royal? Where was he?
2: He was Kansas City. Yeah, he was a free agent.
0: Yeah, he was better off here.
2: Yeah, he was. I mean, he was a good fit here. I don't know if he's top 15, but he.
0: Again, is he good enough to get on the same discussion as Moss, Neely,
2: I would say
0: Ortiz? No. He's just not. Same with this guy. Ed in Jamaica playing. Go ahead, Ed.
11: Yeah, Mike Lowell.
2: No.
0: Did Mike Lowell win a World Series in Miami?
8: He did.
2: He did in 03, correct.
0: So did he need you? Was he really that much better off?
2: No.
3: No.
0: He was living in Miami, bagging hot Cuban chicks and winning World Series.
2: Yes.
0: And I made that second part up, but you know what I mean?
3: Yeah.
0: It's not like we had to rescue Mike Lowell from some losing, horrible city. I'm sure, Miami went up and down, up and down. Maybe they sucked at the time that you got him. But he did just fine in Miami. You didn't have to rescue him like you rescued Corey Dillon.
2: No, his career was starting to slip when he was there. They wanted to dump the contract. The Red Sox had to take him. But, he did,
0: Dennis in Rockland. Go ahead, Dennis.
12: I was going to go with Brock Holt in Tier 7, but I'm going to go with Jason Varitek from Seattle.
0: Definitely.
2: Yeah, I mean, I'm not sure he ever played in the major leagues, so I'd have to look.
0: He didn't get major league games in Seattle?
2: If he did, he barely did. I'd have to look, but...
0: Well, so this ties into my Bruins one that people are missing.
2: Oh, I know. This is...
0: I said it in the email, so you're not allowed to say it, Maz.
2: Okay.
0: Let me see if the callers can... I know you always like to answer the question. Let's see if the callers
2: do it. But the fact that he... That's the same reason I left him off.
0: Okay, so Varitek and my Bruin are in a similar boat.
2: Correct. I didn't put Varitek on either, right?
0: Okay, did you consider him?
2: No. I considered your guy, but until I saw...
0: Yep, I got it.
2: The fact.
0: I got it. Monty in the car with one I don't agree with. Go ahead, Monty.
13: Yeah, I wasn't sure. This is kind of borderline, but Terry Glenn had some better stats, I think. But now that I'm looking at it, they're pretty similar to Dallas.
0: Well, so you're saying he was better off leaving here? Or he was better off here than going to Dallas?
13: Yeah, I thought he was better off here going to Dallas, but...
0: It was actually Green Bay first.
3: Yeah, he had big years in Dallas, though, over 1,000 yards a few times.
0: Let me tell you why he wasn't better off here. It's not just the big years. He was never going to work with Belichick. I mean, it didn't work. I mean, it blew up immediately. Like, that was the wrong guy for the wrong coach. Bill was not going to put up with his nonsense. Bill didn't have wasn't wired that way. So if Terry Glenn had stayed, I just don't think he would have been able to survive here.
3: Yeah, Terry Glenn needed patience and understanding, two things you weren't going to get with Bill Belichick.
0: A little bit of empathy, like the whole thing.
3: Yeah.
0: Like Terry Glenn had some problems. Yeah, Parcells could handle it. Like Parcells had a bigger heart or a bigger thing. Bill, please.
2: Yeah, wanted nothing to do with him.
0: Terry Glenn was actually better off moving on from here. It would not have ended well here. It didn't end well here. Adam in the car, give us a suggestion.
14: Yes, Stephon Gilmore.
3: Huh.
0: Where was he
3: Buffalo.
0: Before?
2: Buffalo.
0: Buffalo.
14: Yeah, Buffalo.
0: Yeah,
2: not horrible. Yeah, he could be lower tier for sure.
0: Lower tier. You also had to have been here.
2: Yeah, right.
0: Like, I mean.
2: But Murray's point's a good one. It has to be someone that also kind of made a mark.
0: Yes.
2: You know, beyond just playing here.
0: Right. I got one that you're just the Bruins people aren't obviously not thinking of. But it's I think it was a good one. Better off here than where he was. We continue with your calls on this, well, as tends to happen, all day long and into the night.
2: We can put a limit on it.
0: We won't discourage you. We're going to some people want us to, but we won't. We're going to talk about some other things, and we'd like you to call on those other things as well, if you can get through the Maz's Tears blockade of callers. It's going to
8: crash the screener.
0: It's going to be difficult. The French call screeners. The French call screeners already fighting for dear life, bursting at the seams. But we'll continue with your calls on it all day long. Coming up next, The Athletic has released their internal investigation findings on Diana Russini. We'll talk about that, what it means for Vrabel and the Patriots, right after these words.
14: More Felger and Maz on the way next on the Sports Zone.
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8: The Athletic released or published its findings after its review into Diana Rossini's reporting. Curious if you have any reaction to that.
9: No, I don't have any reaction. No, we're moved on and focused on Seattle and focused on the Patriots and focused on getting better this week.
8: Do you feel like that situation is fully behind you?
9: Try to just say that I've moved on and excited about this new opportunity here as we start this season.

0: All right, so that was Vrabel today being asked about the findings of The Athletic's internal survey. And before I get into it, because I saved it on my computer, I got to open that up, Maz.
1: No worries. Take your time.
0: Do you have any quick thoughts on that?
1: Yeah. So look, the thing at the end of the day, the thing to me was purely a press release for the New York Times and The Athletic to say that we checked this out. There are not a lot of instances and where her integrity and objectivity could really be questioned. So she's no longer working with us, and we maintain the integrity that we think we possess, and we are the institution you thought we were. That to me was what the whole thing was. There was one sort of hole in their argument. At one point, the whole story basically says, you know, and I don't have the numbers in front of me. Maybe you have them. Of the 500 stories and reports that Diana Rossini was involved in, we found only 46 in which Mike Vrabel's name and the Tennessee Titans were mentioned. Okay, my numbers might be a little off.
0: But yeah, I got it.
1: It was something like that. Well, why is his influence only noticeable in those stories? In other words, what if Vrabel was a source on a story that happened written about someone else? And he did it because it would help his team. So I think they're missing potential places where there could have been influence or impact. It's not just what she wrote about him. It's what information did that open her up to that might have affected other teams and the league and players, whether he was named in the story or not. His being named in the story to me isn't necessarily the biggest issue. It's whether he affected her reporting. And look, at the end of the day, you know, I think there are levels of influence in lots of ways. It doesn't have to be an affair or a sexual relationship or an intimate relationship to affect that objectivity. You know, so I'm not even sure that's really all that important. But I thought that what they put out there was all kinds of holes in it.
2: Yeah. I mean, as far as the story itself, I thought it was kind of a whole lot of nothing, no bombshells, anything like that. My main takeaway is this: if Mike Vrabel and the Patriots thought this wasn't going to be talked about next Wednesday, guess what? It is going to be talked about now.
0: You do. Why?
2: I mean, it just dropped 6 days before the kickoff.
0: Okay. But there was nothing in there,
2: but it's enough that it's buzzy. And I think buzz will mean that it's going to get mentioned during that broadcast this night, even if it's something as innocuous as, well, it was a tumultuous offseason for Mike Vrabel because he had to deal with the Diana Rossini situation. Of course,

0: or I don't have a feed or anything like that, but I do just go to ESPN.com. It is one of their top headlines. Athletic, Russini Vrabel ties violated standards. Like, that's a headline on ESPN.com. So that wasn't there yesterday. And it's a break that this wasn't done next Tuesday. You know what I mean?
1: Sure.
0: Because now it's here on Thursday, and that's...
2: People do have short memories, and, you know.
0: Right, it's... I mean, I must say they... You know, it's not like a Friday news dump, but, you know, the Thursday before Labor Day, like... but it is a headline that wasn't there a day ago. Again, ESPN.com. Athletic finds Russini Vrabel ties violated newsroom standards. I'll read from the ESPN.com summation of it versus the Athletic's story itself, because it's just a little bit more of a summation. Again, Russini's relationship with Vrabel violated newsroom standards but showed no clear bias toward the New England Patriots head coach, according to the findings of an internal investigation into her work published on the company's website on Thursday. Quote, Russini's relationship with Vrabel was in clear violation of the Athletic's standards. Mike Samil, the outlet's editorial director for standards and editorial quality, in other words, their ombudsman. The ombudsman wrote in the report, regardless of whether the relationship was romantic, it was a breach and should have been disclosed. As for Russini's coverage of Vrabel, Samil wrote, I've not found a clear link to conclude that Russini used her platform to help promote Vrabel or help his teams during her time at The Athletic. That said, there are examples of Russini writing glowingly of Vrabel that, in hindsight, are awkward or even uncomfortable. That's what they wrote in the report. Mm-hmm. The ESPN summation says that that The Athletic had no access to Russini's phone and that the report was solely focused on her publicly available reporting. The Athletic began an inquiry into Russini's relationship with Vrabel while she was an employee, but ended it once she resigned. So they stopped digging into whether it was romantic or whatever after she left the paper. The report stated that The Athletic did not complete an investigation or reach a conclusion about the nature of Russini's relationship with Vrabel. Quote, the vast majority of Russini's work for The Athletic had nothing to do with Vrabel, the teams he was coaching, or the players the team was pursuing, Samil wrote. In interviews with editors and reporters with whom she worked most closely, it was clear Russini was sourced up around the NFL, not just with Vrabel or the Patriots, end quote. I'll add parenthetically, I'll say, because that just put a, I'll circle back to that. Samil reported that he found no inaccuracies in Russini's reporting, though it identified one piece from 2023 in which Russini reported Vrabel's coaching job in Tennessee was safe less than two months before he was ultimately fired. Quote, no other media came out as strongly about Vrabel's job security, the report said, though it added it was difficult to prove Russini hadn't spoken to Titan sources and that the story wasn't accurate at the time of publication. So that's pretty much it. They don't deny there was a relationship of Vrabel and Russini. They didn't even look into it after she resigned. They basically say that the relationship on her end was a breach. Regardless of whether the relationship was romantic, it was a breach and should have been disclosed. So The Athletic is saying it doesn't matter whether they were romantic or not, that violated our standards. And that's the big internal investigation. Okay. So do you think everyone's gotten off easy here?
1: Yes.
0: Oh, my God.
2: Yeah, kind of.
0: Oh, especially her. Sorry, especially her. And this is what I wonder. So The Athletic didn't decide to go in to her past. Didn't decide to go because, I mean, there's all sorts of crap about Russini out there. Just, and some of it's been, some of it was made public, then pulled back. Like the stuff that was going on with the then Redskins and the Washington team and that GM and that GM's wife. And like that was in the public sphere for a time. And then the GM's wife pulled it back and everyone sort of pulled it back. But that's out there. But she was with, I want to say, ESPN at the time. If I'm not even, I don't even know where she was at the time. But like, is Pablo Torre going to turn his attention to her or this or, you know, like.
1: Good question.
0: The Athletic just focused on her time with The Athletic was just the last couple of years and her reporting, her publicly available reporting on Vrabel.

0: Well, if they weren't going to dig into the romantic side of it, and they were just focusing on what she said and wrote during her 3 years with The Athletic, what, we all know all that stuff. Like, we're not going to find anything. And yeah, it looked inappropriate. You know, the examples of Russini writing glowingly of Vrabel in hindsight are awkward or even uncomfortable. Yeah, okay, got it. So they didn't really decide to even look into the meat of the matter. Is anyone going to, or is this over? What do you think?
1: I think it's probably over. I mean, look, I will allow for the Pablo Torres of the world.
2: I think, like, he's friends with her. I don't think you're getting any kind of deep investigation.
1: And I don't necessarily mean specifically
2: I know
1: him,
2: what you mean, but
1: I just mean in general, like, if there's someone out there that has, you know,
2: an axe to grind.
1: Well, no, even beyond just someone who's investigative and unbiased. Like, you know, maybe if she gets another job somewhere, will someone dig into it a little more? Maybe. But I don't.
0: Is it a story if she has a history of relationships like this?
1: Sure.
2: Of course.
1: Yeah. Sure. Of course it is.
0: And that could be romantic or not, or but just whatever you think it was with Vrabel, if she has a history of many of those around the league.
1: Yeah, definitely. Especially if she wants to work again. She's probably not gonna, but who knows? I mean, if you were hiring her, isn't that the first thing you'd want to know?
0: Probably. And it's salacious, and it sells papers and gets clicks, and so I just wonder if someone's going to do it for that, just for that purpose. The business of, you know, sellable stories. Hers is a sellable story. If someone wanted to dig in, I think. Is anyone going to do it? Pablo Torre and her buddies, huh?
2: Yeah. I don't think you're going to get it from any of those names that you know that cover the league, because I think she's all friendly with them. So, and you don't think TMZ's been trying over the summer or the last handful of months? I mean, I'm sure they've looked into it. I'm surprised we haven't gotten a little bit more, or they just haven't been able to find any hard evidence.
0: I mean, well, what you're really doing is going into the past. You know, you're going to be reporting on things that happened
2: 14 years ago.
0: 5, whatever. 10, 15 years ago. Right, exactly. But, I wonder if is she going to get that scrutiny? Doesn't feel that way. Is he scot-free? Is he done?
1: So I don't know if he's scot-free, because you don't know what else is out there.
0: If they start 1-3.
1: No.
0: Do we bring this up?
1: Sure. Yeah. I mean, from that standpoint, is he scot-free? No way. No. His team's got to perform. So,
0: what did we call day three of the NFL draft? The Vrabel Six? Didn't they? What was the?
2: Yeah, it was something like that. They ended up making, six selections that day.
1: You know, so that's another good one. Like, you know, that the guys who were taken in the draft on the day he wasn't there.
0: I think the whole draft is suspect.
1: Starting to feel that way, isn't it?
0: Where was he? You know, where was he mentally? Where was he? The whole thing was blowing up right around that time.
1: I think you can ask those same questions even now.
0: I mean, so far it looks like the draft sucks. I mean, Lomu and Yakis aren't ready. They didn't know what they were getting physically with Yakis. He was the last guy to sign, shocker. He even had a contract dispute with your freaking second round pick.
2: I mean, we went over these names the other day. I don't even know who the hell is on the team. So here's the picks on day three. Caron Prunty. Demetrius Crown over.
0: Did he make it?
1: Yeah, they both did. Yeah.
2: Nnamdi Abiezor.
1: He's here too.
0: Don't do it, Stu.
2: Baron Morton. Jam Miller and Contavious Hutchins.
1: I think they're all there.
2: Are they? I mean, I forget.
1: Yeah, who knows? I think they are. I think they're all on the team.
0: Who knows?
1: They might be on the practice squad, but they're on the team.
0: So, and then the next thing is, what does NBC do with it on opening night? They went there when they did a really quick initial preview of the game last month. I think it was at their Hall of Fame game coverage. Their panel, Maria Taylor and McCourty and Mike Tomlin, did a little chat on it, and they did a segment. And I say segment, just a quick 2-minute topic on it. When they were previewing the game last month, when they do a whole day of pregame coverage on Wednesday, where is it in the show? Is it in the show? Do they go into it? And that'll bring it back up. In terms of new revelations, I don't know. I think we are probably done. But they said then, and you'll hear it, we'll play it coming back, that if they, you know, Tomlin said, if you lose, it all goes away. Like, who cares? I mean, if you win, it all goes away. Who cares? If you lose, it invites everyone bringing up everything.
1: Totally.
0: So I think that's where we are here. But the quote unquote internal investigation with the Athletic, not much there, I don't think. So your thoughts on that? We continue with your calls on everything after Big Jim Murray gets you updated. Don't go anywhere.
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2: Red Sox, they've lost 5 of 7, allowed at least 8 runs in each of their last 5 games for the first time since a 6-game stretch in the middle of August 2020. They start a 4-game series in Baltimore against the Orioles tonight. With Jake Bennett on the mound, Baltimore counters with Brandon Young, first pitch 7:15. MassLive's Karen Gregan spoke with Patriots corner Christian Gonzalez today on his ongoing contract negotiations with the team. Gonzalez said, "I'm still frustrated. Like I said a week ago, I got stuff to do. I'm focused on today and this practice and doing what I got to do." Now, Gonzalez was out there practicing. Travion Henderson, as he is continuing to recover from an ankle injury. As you might have just heard, an internal 5-month review of former NFL reporter Diana Rossini's coverage during her time at The Athletic determined that her failure to disclose a relationship with Patriots head coach Mike Vrabel violated the sports website's company standards. Vrabel asked about this situation at his press conference earlier today, said he doesn't have any reaction. We've moved on. Arizona Cardinals signing wide receiver Michael Wilson to a 3-year extension today worth $75 million. NBA news, Houston Rockets guard Amen Thompson agreed to a 5-year contract extension with a franchise worth $208 million. Headlines are brought to you by Awaken 180 Weight Loss. Don't put off losing weight this summer. Reach your goal during the easiest season for weight loss with Awaken 180, the official weight loss program of summer. I'm Jim Murray from Boston Tone for Sports 98.5 of Sports Hub. Another update at 4 o'clock.
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21: Mike and Tony have a definite chemistry.
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1: Are they?
22: Yes, 100%. Do I stutter?
21: Do you consider them the periodic table of sports talk?
1: Put down your pipe and smoke it, buddy.
22: Sorry. We need to blow a gasket.
0: No. Blow it, baby. Blow it.
21: Belger and Maz.

0: All right, back to your phones here. Maz's Tears, of course, has taken over, but continue to mix in other things like Red Sox. Playing with their food, taking a little too casually, Maz, this lead they have in the playoffs?
1: Definitely, a little loose.
0: Tom and Quincy, how do you feel about that?
2: Oh, I don't like it at all, guys. And this one, I called you yesterday. I said, I feel like they're getting a little too cute that they got this thing locked on already. They don't, all right? And I know it's like 4.5 games the lead into the third wild card, but Cleveland's got, I think, the Royals with Detroit coming up in the next few weeks and the next few games. And Texas has the they each have either Detroit or Kansas City. Both of those teams suck. So the Sox lose this weekend, and next thing you know, this thing's going to get real interesting when there's another media game, a game and a half from third to second. I don't like the fact that they need to be more selective on when they give guys breaks and time off and skipping the rotation. They need to take into account who's pitching the next game, and that was why I hated the fact that they sent that kid out to slaughter the other night and then started the next game with Sandoval in the afternoon. That was a horrendous idea, and it was a horrendous outcome.
0: It was just, I'm going to stop you there. It was just a giveaway.
1: Yeah, it was. That's exactly what it was. It was a giveaway. And you can tell how they felt about the Mariners by the way they set up that whole series. They looked at him, these guys aren't good enough to hit us anyway. Sandoval will beat them. We might lose one of those, but we won't lose two out of three to these guys. And they did.
0: TC and Holyoke has a Red Sox thought. Go ahead, TC. TC? On the Red Sox base running, here's a thought on the Red Sox base running. Has anything happened here recently base running-wise?
1: Well, Rafaela had a couple of F-ups in New York.
0: Right.
1: That one...
0: We got caught off first base.
1: Yeah, I got to think about the Mariners series, but in the Mariners series, to me, the biggest problem is the pitching. So, you know, I wasn't glued in on every play, but if I had to guess, did they screw something up? Probably.
0: Tears, athletes who are better off here. Chris has a couple. One we've mentioned. Another one we haven't. Go ahead, Chris.
3: Yeah, I actually got a second one. So I got Derek Lowe, who should have never left here. We came here. It was great. Also, Mark Savard. I'll hang up. You guys have a great rest of the day.
0: Okay. Did Mark Savard really have a great year?
1: No.
0: I mean, he had a couple good years.
1: Yeah, and then got, you know, cut short.
0: I mean, it's better here than being an Atlanta Thrasher or whatever the hell he was. But it's not like... He came here, and it wasn't his fault. He got concussed, obviously.
1: Right. No, I mean, that works against him, obviously. But, you know, he played fine, but nothing happened that made it unique.
0: 15 names on the tiers, folks. They have to be impactful people, either coming in or going out. I had a Bruins one. I think it belongs in the top 15. I think you finally got it. Jim in Rhode Island, who's my Bruins one I was thinking of?
4: Hey, it's Tuukka Rask.
0: Tuukka Rask. Tuukka Rask. Kyle in Danvers. Where was Tuukka Rask before he came here? I said, Kyle in Danvers. Where was Tuukka Rask before he came here? Hold on. Are you there? Go ahead, Kyle. Okay. You see, the French call screener can't keep up. He was wallowing with the Toronto Maple Leafs.
1: He was, yes. And the reason I left Tuukka Rask off the list is he never actually played for the Leafs.
0: That's right.
1: So he was a prospect, got traded to the Bruins, and, you know, we've sort of done that. Maybe we haven't. I'd have to look that up. But sort of a different class to me. I'm looking for a guy who was more of an established player who, you know, ended up playing professionally here and his career blossomed. He exploded.
0: I just put Tuukka Rask on the list because I think he was a first-round pick of the Leafs. Like, he was targeted.
5: 21st overall.
0: Yeah, so he was targeted as their guy. They drafted him as their guy. It's not like he sucked when he was there. The Leafs just decided to move on. And was that...
5: Andrew Raycroft deal.
0: Raycroft, yeah. So if Tuukka Rask had stayed in Toronto and played behind that crap bag defense, as opposed to coming here, you know, with Claude Julien and the way they played, and Bruce Cassidy and the way they played, you know, behind Zdeno Chara, if he had stayed in Toronto, he would have been nothing. He would have been a nothing burger.
6: Kind of a perfect Leaf, though, when you really think about it.
0: Well, he had the loser DNA. Maybe the loser DNA came from Finland. You know, all due respect to my Finnish people, my Finnish friends.
1: But it was enhanced in Toronto. Yeah,
6: there was a little spice thrown on.
0: Talk about like the perfect petri dish for being a loser. Finn who went to the Leafs. You're just asking for it right there.
5: To emphasize your point, Mike, next year Raycroft led the league in goals given up as a Toronto Maple Leaf.
0: And it ruined Raycroft, who was good. who was plenty good. He goes to that loser suckbag outfit.
5: Gave up 205 goals. My God.
0: Who just happened to also have ever, forever, sucked on deep. Can't play in their own end.
1: It is unbelievable.
0: It's like my whole life. Never been able to play in their own end. They can't figure that out. And, yeah. So, Tuukka Rask was better off here. Joe and Seabrook. Go ahead, Joe. Who are you going to add to the tiers?
7: Can it be a coach?
0: Go ahead, do it.
7: Be a player?
0: Do it.
7: Bill Belichick himself. Boom.
0: Okay, Bill Belichick, Murray.
6: No, that's a good one.
1: So coaches crossed my mind. I almost put them on the list, and I was hoping people brought them up. Because Belichick is a good one for this category.
6: His name was Mud, yeah.
1: It was. I mean, he's a guy who's...
0: Okay, but can I just dispute it?
1: Yeah, go.
0: Did it have anything to do with coming here?
1: Well, I mean...
0: No. It's like we saved him.
1: No, I guess that's true.
0: He was sitting there, losing, sucking, pissing everybody off, and all of a sudden Drew Bledsoe got hurt and Brady dropped out of the sky.
1: So this is a good argument.
0: It's not like, you know, again, the what I sort of think is the guy came in and was saved. David Ortiz and the Red Sox saved David Arias from being a bit player in Minnesota his whole life. You know
1: right,
0: what I mean?
1: Right,
0: like,
1: right.
0: The Patriots saved Corey Dillon from losing the rest of his life as a Cincinnati Bengal. The Patriots, I mean, you see what I'm saying.
6: Without Brady, he's nothing. Believe me, I agree with that wholeheartedly. But what other franchise was going to give him another shot at that time to be a head coach?
0: Oh, he would have gotten a second crack. He was going to get a second crack.
1: Don't you think, Rob? But haven't you
0: the
1: also?
0: The Jets were. I mean, he was, you know. Yeah. So listen, he was better off here than that organization, I think. But if the Jets just decided at 199, all right, we'll take this. We need a backup quarterback. We'll take this guy, this doughy kid from Michigan. We'll take him. You don't think Bill would have won with the Jets?
1: No, if he'd gotten Brady, he would have won with the Jets. Yeah. The only question I would have is, you know, I mean, we give Kraft credit for that, don't we? Because a lot of people would have not hired Belichick at that time.
0: We do.
1: So.
0: But he was going to get. So that's overplayed a little bit. I mean, now that you put it to me. Bill was going to get a job. He had a job. He was going to take over the Jets, and the Jets were good. The Jets went to the AFC title game in 1999. In 2000, they came back to earth because Testaverde tore his Achilles week one.
1: I mean, look,
0: That whole Jets team, I mean, Bill brought like a dozen of them here. If he had just kept them there, that defense would have been excellent. They wouldn't have had Brady, but he would have had, I think he would have been okay in New York.
1: No, it's probably true. Yeah. I mean, it's a good argument. He, you know, Brady made him, not the other way around.
0: Anyway, here's one that I don't think rises to the level. Steven Swanzy. Yes, Steve.
8: Yeah, that ship has sailed. I want to talk about Russini, and let's get rid of this narrative right now.
0: Go ahead.
8: If they lose on Wednesday, it's because it has one-tenth to do with anything to do with Russini. The reason why they lose on Wednesday is because the offensive line sucks, or the defense couldn't stop anybody, or Drake May, like he did in the first half of the season, got over-anxious and is like airmailing people. That's why they'll lose that game. Has nothing to do with Russini. So let's just drop that right now. It's ridiculous. Anybody who has that take is a child.
0: Okay, well, you wish. You wish. If they get off to a bad start, if they have a bad year.
1: What if they look poorly coached against Seattle?
0: If they have a bad year, it's going to be on the list.
1: Of course it is. People are going to link it whether that caller likes it or not.
0: This is what we're going to do, and we'll be right to do it, Steve. We'll be right to do it if they have a bad year. Why did you have a bad year? Beyond, you know, some obvious things, tough schedule, maybe you had injuries. But let's just say beyond those things. Their draft sucked. They wouldn't pay their best defensive player, and their coach couldn't keep it in his pants, was running around again all offseason, and had to deal with a big distraction. The whole thing sort of added up to year after the Super Bowl, a lot of things went wrong, and that was on the list. It's going to be on the list. Sorry if you don't want to hear it. It's going to be on the list.
1: Yeah, and when he says, you know, if you make that link, you're a child. Well, so how are you going to stop people from doing it? Whether he likes it or not, people are going to do it.
6: Yeah, because if they have a bad year, people will talk about it. Well, it started with a tumultuous offseason, which began with ..
0: He missed a part of the draft. Day three. Okay, and day one he was there, but where was he? Okay, so if they win, it all goes away. If they don't, we talk about everything. I hate to break it to you, Steve-O. Long commercial-free segment comes your way next.
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18: Oh, yeah!
0: Thoughts, calls, emails.
18: Oh, yeah!
0: I get my jollies out of it. I do. I'm not a good person. Go ahead.
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20: Well, this is the third time ever we've had a Super Bowl rematch. Remember, back in April, the Patriots head coach Mike Vrabel said he took accountability for his actions after photos emerged of him and longtime NFL reporter Diana Russini. He left the team for the final day of the draft to be with his family and begin counseling before returning a couple of days later. But now that camp is open, I'm going to ask you, Devin, what's the impact on this team?
21: I think the thing you got to wonder is, it's going to start week one in Seattle. Like you said, that atmosphere, we were up there, Jason, last year. They look for Mike Vrabel. They look to him when things get tough. Do they still feel the same way? His character's been tested. Will this team follow him wherever he goes? That's going to be tested right away, week one.
22: And I tell you, when games start, winning matters. And so if they get off to a fast start, they got a chance to quiet some of that noise. If they don't, that noise could get extremely loud.
0: So the point of that conversation is right. If they lose, everything's going to be on the table. You're going to look at everything. If they lose, you'll look at everything. Super Bowl hangover, tough schedule. They had injuries. Sex scandal, contract dispute, blah, blah, blah. And if they lose, sorry, it's going to be there. If they win, it all sort of goes away. But even just, again, that was Maria Taylor, Devin McCourty, and Mike Tomlin there on the NBC set at the Hall of Fame game. No one's watching. Who cares? Are they going to do that again? Just that little 90 seconds. Are they going to do that again on Wednesday night when tens of millions of people are watching for the season opener?
1: What do you think?
0: Oh, God. I'm bad about predicting the future. I'll give it a yes.
1: So I'm going to say no.
0: So they buried it on July 31st?
1: Yep. That'd be my guess.
0: Yeah.
1: Yep. Again, they're a partner of the league, right? Kraft's got influence. Like, I don't know. I'm just trying to, you know, figure it out. My guess is that it was, you know, let's do it now, and then if people say we didn't do it, we'll say, well, we did it at the Hall of Fame game. I bet you that happened in their meetings, you know, in terms of like show meetings or whatever, prepping how they were going to handle it. And they said, we'll do it now, and that way it's over, we move on. Because they deep down, they don't want to touch it.
0: So we'll see. So like, there's a way to say, is it done? In a respect, it's done that, I doubt there's any more developments or details or shoes to things like that. Like it's done in that respect. But could it be done like, Deflategate and Spygate? Are those things done?
1: No, they've lived on forever.
0: They live forever. And every time you get caught dicking around with the scoreboard angle of field goals, people bring up, well, you're a bunch of cheaters.
6: Yeah, the punchline aspect of it never goes away.
0: So that's sort of what I mean.
6: Oh, that's never going away, Mike, with this.
0: Vrabel Russini, is he going to hear about it in opposing stadiums?
1: Yes.
6: Yeah.
1: Absolutely. Yeah, definitely.
6: If I was a Bills fan, are you kidding me? I'd be out there doing like the, you know. sorry.
1: Yeah, not to mention what they might throw on the sideline. Like, you know, who the hell knows what you're going to get. But yes. Now, again, will it be audible on the broadcast? I don't know. But will Vrabel hear it on the bench? Like people sitting behind the bench?
6: Yeah, where's Diana, huh?
1: Yeah. Oh, definitely.
0: What's the Dirty Diana?
6: Oh, yes, Michael Jackson. Oh, that's going to be played in many a stadium,
1: oh,
6: I would
1: definitely
6: think.
1: Yeah, I didn't even think of that.
0: Like crap like this.
1: Yes, yes. Definitely. Oh, it's ruthless when it comes to that stuff.
0: So it's over, but is it really over? That's sort of where I'm talking about. And I know we talked about this yesterday. It's like, if this is going to come back up, here we are. This is the week. It's going to resurface. It was the biggest story of the offseason. Now the season's kicking off. You're in the game on that night. Here it comes. If it's coming, here it comes. And wouldn't you know it, the next day we get the athletic report. And we'll see what the networks do with it, if they do anything with it. And we'll see if there's any sort of something in the stadium, you know, like all that stuff. But there you have that. The latest on Christian Gonzalez, our our buddy Karen Garigian of Mass Live talked to him this afternoon. Phil Perry talked to him yesterday at his locker. So he's talking to select folks. And, well, we'll tell you what he said and where this thing stands here as we are now 6 days away from the game. Is he even going to play in it? Is he even going to play in it? I'll give you his answer when he was asked that. We'll hear what Vrabel had to say about that as well. All coming your way after Murray's 90-second update. No commercials here.
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6: Red Sox, who've lost 5 of 7, have allowed at least 8 runs in each of their last 5 games for the first time since the 6-game stretch in the middle of August 2020. Start up a 4-game series in Baltimore against the Orioles tonight with Jake Bennett on the mound. Baltimore counters with Brandon Young. Adley Rutschman also back in the lineup behind the plate and batting third. First pitch at Camden Yards tonight is at 7:15. MassLive's Karen Garigian spoke with Patriots corner Christian Gonzalez today on his ongoing contract negotiations with the team. Gonzalez said, I'm still frustrated. Like I said a week ago, I got stuff to do. I'm focused on today and this practice and doing what I got to do. Now, Gonzalez did practice today. Trayvon Henderson still not spotted as he's recovering from an ankle injury. An internal 5-month review of former NFL reporter Diana Rossini's coverage during her time at The Athletic determined that her failure to disclose her relationship with Patriots head coach Mike Vrabel violated the website's company's standards. Vrabel also asked about the situation at his press conference earlier today, said he doesn't have any reaction. We've moved on. Now, according to sources who have spoke with Front Office Sports, Diana Rossini is absolutely planning a sports media comeback, and she has been in talks with several potential employers about her next job. Watch your back, Jay Stu. She might start producing this show. Arizona Cardinals have signed wide receiver. Yeah. Cardinals have signed wide receiver Michael Wilson to a 3-year extension worth $75 million. NBA news, Houston Rockets guard Amen Thompson has agreed to a 5-year extension worth $208 million. 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
23: We all know what, but we won't say what. Yeah, worst take on these airwaves in the last 24 hours. Yeah.
0: We may not take a call today.
2: The Sports.
0: I think that feels like a nice package there.
6: Yeah.
2: Wow, look at those phones light up. It's Felger and Maz. I'm on the Sports Hub.
24: Mike, are you expecting Christian to play in Seattle?
25: As I said a couple days ago, as the head coach, I expect every player that's healthy and under contract to practice and to play. And again, that may change based on my conversations with different players and the plan that they have each and every day when you talk about practice or what the plan may be for the football game. So that goes with this situation and anybody else that would fall underneath that's what our expectation is.
0: Right. Nice. If you're healthy and under contract, he expects you to be out there, Maz. You have a thought?
1: Yeah, it was a little cryptic, a little, not a lot. I just, if you're healthy and you're under contract, he didn't want to answer it directly, which I get. I still feel like there's a little sliver there of, we'll see what happens. Because I think at the end of the day, it's...
0: Yeah, no, he's talking generically.
1: Yes.
0: No, I absolutely agree with what you're saying here. He didn't say, yeah, he'll be out there.
1: Exactly right. He could have just said very simply, yes, Christian's going to play.
0: What he said instead was, no, if you're healthy and under contract, the expectation is that you play.
1: He read the rule.
0: Yeah.
1: He read the rule.
0: Which is implying that, yeah, we expect him to play, but that's not to say he's going to play. You know what I mean? Absolutely.
1: You got it.
0: You're absolutely right. Absolutely. And I think that's now the question. I mean, it doesn't feel like this thing is coming down the pike. So now the question is, does he play and how does he play? That's really what we're talking about now.
1: Absolutely. That's how I feel.
0: I mean, unless there's just some sort of dramatic thing here in the last couple of days. None of the vibe. Listen, I thought Coach Flight there, I bought what he was putting down with us, that he was optimistic. The offers were getting better. He thinks it's going to get done. It can get done. And I thought overall, the tone of his conversation with us was optimistic and positive. And I bought into that. But nothing has really backed that up since. There's no reporting has backed that up. Gonzalez himself hasn't backed that up. Vrabel today didn't back that up. So,
6: which leads you to believe the hang-up is trash language.
0: Correct.
6: Which has yet to be removed.
0: Which is a euphemistic way of saying money. You know, the language is the money. When you're getting paid. And under what conditions are you getting paid. It's not language, it's money. But you wouldn't know it, but Coach Flight, I think, actually did the Patriots a favor there by saying the language was trash. The offer was trash. But here's Karen Garesian, Mass Live, speaking with Gonzalez at his locker moments after Mike Vrabel's press conference today. The Patriots all-pro corner painted the same scenario, saying that there was nothing to report. Quote, "I'm still frustrated," Gonzalez told Mass Live. "Like I said a week ago, I got stuff to do. I'm focused on today and this practice and doing what I got to do." She mentions the Devin Witherspoon contract and that the belief was that Gonzalez would soon follow, especially since Patriots owner Robert Kraft stated the team had made an offer to put the team's 2023 first-round draft pick at the top of the cornerback pay scale. She mentions Coach Flight, Christian White, his conversation with us. And she acknowledges and retweets him, requotes him, that claim that they made him an offer to make him the highest paid, that the contract language was kind of trash. In other words, she writes, some of the pertinent details, such as guaranteed money and how much of that cash is delivered up front at signing, wasn't anywhere near what the Gonzalez camp expected. Asked if White's contention, Coach Flight's contention, was true, Gonzalez did not dispute it. Quote, "He can speak his mind. He's got his thoughts. I've got mine," Gonzalez said. "But I back everything he says. He backs everything I say. That's the kind of our relationship. That's kind of our relationship. We talk every day. He's going to say what he's going to say." So apparently he said the same things to Phil Perry. Gonzalez said the same thing to Phil Perry the other day.
1: Yep.
0: When Phil Perry talked to him, which is to say he didn't take back anything Coach Flight said. He also made the comment that he speaks his own mind, but he also didn't dispute anything that he said or take anything back.
1: I mean, that statement, though, "I back everything he says," is...
0: that's pretty substantial, I would say.
1: Pretty strong.
0: Karen writes that there was a report via ESPN's Jeremy Fowler on Wednesday that stated Gonzalez wouldn't negotiate during the season if a deal wasn't struck by Wednesday night in Seattle. Was that true? Quote, "I'm trying to focus on today, this practice," Gonzalez answered. And the right people will handle that.
6: So that's a yes.
0: Kind of.
1: It's certainly not a no.
0: Okay, so I'll tell you, that threat means nothing. If I were telling Christian, and he knows this, that's not much of a deadline. The Patriots don't want to pay you anyway. So they're happy not to negotiate. They don't want to give you the money. So if you say no negotiating, they'll be like, fine. We weren't giving you it anyway. What's to talk about? Happy not to talk. You're going to make 2.8 this year, buddy. So that's not much of a leverage point. Asked for whether Gonzalez would still play against Seattle. Now, this is the only leverage he has. Asked for whether Gonzalez would still play against Seattle and Mark, Jackson, Smith, and Jigba if there was no contract in place. Gonzalez remained non-committal. Asked if he would at least have to think about the possibility of not playing, this was his answer. Quote, "I mean, when the time comes, that's when things will happen," end quote. Gonzalez also pointed out there was still 6 days between now and then, so there will still be time for this to work out. Quote, "We'll save that answer for when it's game time," he said. Oh, goody. Game time decision. Game time decision on the contract. Like it. That's good.
1: Yeah, to me, it doesn't sound great. If you're a Patriots fan and you want him signed, if you're looking for the thing to fail because you want to trade him, and we've had a lot of people say they'd prefer that, then I think it's heading down the right road for you. But to me, if you're asking me, do I think there's going to be a deal? I'm just giving you my 2 cents if you care. Do I think there's going to be a deal by the time the game starts? No.
6: Yeah, I don't think so either.
0: Doesn't sound like it.
1: No, I don't think so either. I don't think they want to pay him. I don't think they wanted to pay him from the very beginning. And as soon as I saw that Witherspoon got 18% more money than Trent McDuffie in terms of fully guaranteed money at signing, 59 million versus 50. As soon as I saw that number, I said, uh-oh. I don't think they would have given him 50, frankly, when you get right down to it, which is what the previous number was. I don't think they'd have done that.
0: More Vrabel. So he was asked, you heard what he said, do you expect Gonzalez to play week one? He says, I expect every player healthy and under contract to play. Which is really, again, I think Maz is right in saying he doesn't know. He's just saying, well, these are the rules. He's supposed to play. That's basically what he said. He's supposed to play.
1: Right.
0: But that's not to say that he expects him to play. He probably doesn't know. Number seven, do you have to create a game plan for Gonzalez not being out there in week one? Go ahead.
4: Last time we talked to Christian, Mike, he did not commit to playing week one without a new contract. Would you and your coaching staff have to create a plan without him for this game against Seattle?
25: We have to prepare for everything that potentially happened, whether that's players' availability through multiple different reasons. So, we'll have to be ready for a lot of things. And as we work here into week one and the craziness of the National Football League and the journey that we're about to go on.
0: The answer is yes. So that's,
1: I mean, that's how I take that too.
0: Wait, again, he gave you the generic rules.
1: Yeah.
0: But the answer was, we have to account for everything. Guys missing games for all sorts of reasons. Unsaid, though, is including this, right?
1: Yeah. No, definitely. Like, and as you're saying it, I'm wondering, boy, that's kind of weird, isn't it? Like, if you think about it, Vrabel's got a...
0: What's the plan to cover Jackson Smith and Jigba if you don't have this guy?
1: Right, right. And you don't have him, not because of injury, but because of a contract negotiation. So, like, is he literally sitting there in practice or going to sit there in practice and say, okay, Gonzo, come off the field. Carlton, you're moving over to this side. This is how we're going to handle it.
0: I have the answer. Yeah, zone. Get back. Everybody just get back.
1: Well, right. So is that something that literally they pull him off the field in practice and do it without him? Or do they just say, if this happens, are there conversations?
0: Yeah.
1: That's weird.
0: Yep.
1: That is weird.
0: But they have to do it.
1: Yes, of course they do. Yeah. And look, it's one thing if a guy's injured and he's not out there and say, okay, we're practicing without him, but he should be ready by game time. If he's not ready, here's what we're going to do. Like, to me, that's just, it's strange.
0: Is this thing a distraction?
1: I say yes.
0: How could you say no? It's dominated. I'm not yelling at you. I'm yelling at anyone who says, it's dominating the conversation.
1: I got you.
0: And don't tell me it hasn't seeped into the football. You have to plan for the possibility he's not there.
1: Definitely.
0: So they're practicing for the Seahawks today. Okay, Christian, get off the field. We're going to put in Schmedlap here, and you stay back. Everybody get back. Are you concerned, Mike, that this will be a distraction for Gonzalez? Number eight.
4: Mike, is there much concern that the longer this thing draws out, that it's just continuing to be a distraction for Christian and something that's negatively affecting maybe his relationship with the team?
25: I think we want to try to be as ready and prepared for the football game as we possibly can. I think distractions come in a lot of different ways, and it's how we handle them, how we respond to them. So, again, I love coaching Christian. He's a valuable member of this football team, and we'll continue to have discussions, but I don't have anything else to add about the contract.
0: No, got that. But again, that's the non-answer that answers it.
1: Right. And the other thing is, just by being asked it, it's a distraction.
0: Of course.
1: Just by the existence of the question, if everything was fine, he wouldn't be talking about it.
0: Yeah, there's.
1: So it's on his mind on some level.
0: This is
6: because all those other players are getting peppered about this all summer long. You don't think they're sick of this?
0: I don't know what, do you have the media availability? I don't know how many times he's going to talk to the media before the game. There might be one more time after this. Maybe, I don't know. I don't know if you have the schedule up there, Stu, but...
6: I'd imagine Saturday, because the first injury report comes out Saturday, right? You usually get the coach availability.
0: I just have no idea, because have they ever played on an effing Wednesday?
1: Well, so the coach typically talks on Friday.
0: And then they're traveling. So, like, and they're going out Monday, aren't they? Aren't they going
6: Sunday,
0: out early?
6: Sunday, I thought. Sunday.
0: Well, they're going out Sunday.
1: Right, so I look at it and
5: Saturday and Monday. I'm sorry to interrupt, Tony.
0: So he's speaking to the media Saturday and Monday?
5: Yes.
1: Yeah, okay. So I was going to say, just back it from game day. If it's Friday for a Sunday game, then he should be talking Monday.
0: Okay, so he's talking twice more. But anyway, the third to last availability before the game, this was 80% Gonzalez. And a little bit of Russini. So, yeah. How does he answer this one quickly? Is Gonzalez better today compared to the Super Bowl? Number five.
7: This probably relates to what Andrew was just asking in terms of Christian Gonzalez. Is he a better player today than he was when we saw him in February? And if so, how?
8: I mean, again, I he's put a lot of great work in and the competitiveness and practices. You know, he's never really stressed. He's a very comfortable, and I don't mean that by
0: but
8: lazy.
0: He's just so choosing his words carefully.
1: He's careful.
0: He's just, oh my God. Like, he just doesn't want to say the wrong word. He was going to call him something, and they had to stop himself and find the right word, but that doesn't mean lazy.
1: Right.
0: Like, he's just, oh my God, because he knows any word can and will be used against him by us, Gonzalez, Coach Flight, etc. So he's so hesitant, just walking on eggshells here, Jimmy. Go ahead.
8: You know, he's never really stressed. He's a very comfortable, and I don't mean that by lazy. It's just that he's not stressed. And then when he bursts, and, you know, when he has a chance to go for an interception, he does. When he has a chance to, you know, stab, he makes great decisions. You know, he plays square. He's athletic and fast. So, I mean, it's not a player that's been sitting around there just waiting. You know, I mean, it's a player that's every chance that he has looked to improve, challenge, two-minute situations, normal down and distances, third down. I've seen a very competitive player.
0: It's a simple question. Is he better? Has he gotten better since last season?
1: Yeah. So again, he doesn't want to say, yeah, definitively. And then all of a sudden, why don't you pay him? Yeah. The agent sitting at the table say to the Kraftchick, coach thinks he's gotten better. How come you're not paying him?
0: And his answer there is he's kind of implying that, yeah, half the time he's just sort of gliding around out there, not really doing much. And then all of a sudden he'll pop every now and then. But if he conveys it that way, it's like, well, then, oh, you know, his side, they're walking on eggshells.
1: Yeah. He's damned if he does, damned if he doesn't. He's either panning the player or he's putting the team in a tough spot. And, you know, at the end of the day, it felt to me like, you know, again, I'm putting my spin on it. But it felt to me like he's looking at the thing saying, look, he's done everything we've asked. We just haven't given him a contract. Okay, he's got to be frustrated with it. He has to. I'm sorry. I believe that at my core.
0: So go talk to the guys upstairs. Meanwhile, Christian Gonzalez's trainer came on with us and called the offer that Robert Kraft was bragging about to begin training camp trash.
9: Contract language was kind of trash.
0: Okay. Line that'll go down in infamy, I think. I think it's just an all-timer. So Vrabel was asked how he felt about Gonzalez's trainer going on Felger and Maz the other day. The answer comes your way right after these words.
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0: So no reaction to Coach Flight coming on the radio. Too bad. Been nice to get a back and forth.
1: I am a little, I say, surprised, but that Gonzalez said, I back everything he says, and he backs everything I say. And I know, again, he even said it in sort of a generic sense, like, you know, we talk a lot, and but he could have very easily said, hey, look, he doesn't speak for me. I speak for me. He's a friend, you know, et cetera, and left it at that. He didn't.
0: Again, that Robert Kraft claim that we had gave him the best offer we've ever given anyone and would set the new standard for cornerbacks at his position in the league. Coach Flight said, what, Jimmy? What was the comment, please?
2: Contract language was kind of trash.
0: Asked if White's contention, again, Coach Flight, Christian White, asked if White's contention was true, Gonzalez didn't dispute it. Quote, to Karen Garesian, Mass Live, he can speak his mind. He's got his thoughts. I've got mine. But I back everything he says. He backs everything I say. That's kind of our relationship. We talk every day. He's going to say what he's going to say.
3: You want a little more? So, again, he's doing the car wash with all the reporters there today.
0: Who's?
3: Gonzalez is. So it feels like. So I'm reading here from Lauren Walsh. She's new with, I think, Fox 25. She writes, I found it notable that when I asked Gonzalez about a rematch with Seattle, he said, quote, that's a great team, a great organization. They built pieces. They kept their team and did what they've done. I respect the organization and their players, and we look forward to it. Correct. That's the same organization that has extended, let's see now, Jaxon Smith-Njigba, Devin Witherspoon, same position, same agent, and now Leonard Williams to 3 years, $90 million. So I don't think it's too much of a stretch to read into what he said to Lauren. Great team, great organization. They built pieces. They kept their team and did what they've done.
0: They kept their team.
3: What is it that they've done, Christian? Oh, they paid those guys. Right, yeah.
1: Wow.
0: That's so good.
1: Yeah, look, have a field day with that one. You should.
0: Now even the local TVs are getting into the act. Oh, this is good.
1: See, but you know what? Like, I know you've touched on this, Mike, and I'm sorry, but this is what you get just by handling it the way you handle it. If you drag it out the way they drag it out, and you make it this, you know, this labor to freaking even negotiate the deal and squeeze and pull at every single turn, this is what happens. People get frustrated, and they start saying things, and they make you look bad. And none of it is a direct broadside shot, but it does make you look kind of second rate.
0: I mean, sorry.
1: What other?
0: I'm just logging this comment because I like it. I like it. Go ahead.
1: It is just, this is, to me, this is one of the things that in the eyes of the fan base either makes you first rate or second rate as an organization, that when it comes time to really put your money where your mouth is, what is your goal? What kind of organization are you going to be? What are you willing to do? And I know Rodney Harrison has made comments like this. Now Gonzalez is making comments like this. And again, you can say they're cryptic. That's fine. But the fact of the matter is you introduce yourself as an organization to this sort of second-guessing and criticism when you operate the way they operate.
0: It's deserved. You get what you pay for, figuratively and literally. John in the car, your thoughts?
4: You know, his only play is to hold out. I think we all agree that he has to hold out just to keep the Mexican standoff going, because he's going to look pretty stupid if all of a sudden he suits up in week one, in my opinion. He's not getting paid enough just in case he gets hurt. But if you play this out and he holds out until he has to play, let's say they, instead of going, I don't know, 12-5, they go 10-7, and it costs them a home game in the playoffs. How much money dinking around with Christian Gonzalez is it going to affect Robert Kraft?
0: Not much.
4: If he loses that home playoff game?
0: Not much. I don't think they gain much out of playoff games. I don't. Because ticket revenue split, everything's still shared. They sell a few extra jerseys, a few extra, cups of beer, jugs of beer, whatever. But it's like, I don't, like in hockey, it's everything. You don't pay the players. It's all revenue off the top. Like, it's important in that sport. I don't think I've heard before that going to the Super Bowl for these teams, this one included, is like a money losing proposition when you include all the logistics that they do

0: sending people out to the Super Bowl and putting people up and blah, blah, blah, blah, blah. So their bottom line, I don't think making the playoffs matters, frankly. I think in the NFL, the teams that cheap out the most, and doesn't matter if they win or not, probably make the most because they're not spending anything. It's about the spend. So I don't think Kraft looks at it that way, in just terms of the bottom line. Maz's tiers, players that were better off here than somewhere else. Quick, Sal and Lemonster, go.
1: Rajon Rondo, he had some great playoff games, great playoff triple-doubles. He never was the same guy when he left.
0: Doesn't rise to the level.
2: Nope.
0: Keith in New Hampshire, go.
3: The most popular pitcher ever for the Red Sox in the 1970s, Louis Tiant.
0: Where'd he come from?
2: Cleveland.
0: Where'd he go to?
2: I think he went to the Yankees after the Red Sox, but he was cashed.
0: Okay, but him getting out of Cleveland, absolutely.
2: Tiant's a good one. He resurrected his career here. He was kind of fading, and they sort of took a little bit of a flyer on him, and he became a huge figure here.
0: John in Foxborough, what do you got?
4: Brad Bach played for the Buffalo Sabres, came and had some great games against the, against Buffalo.
0: I thought Park came from the Rangers.
2: He did. They traded for him.
0: He came in the Esposito trade.
2: Yes, that's right. It was Rattell and Park for Hodge and Esposito,
0: yeah.
2: I think.
0: So was it better off? Was he better off here than the Rangers? Rangers were good then.
2: I say that one's 50-50.
0: And he went here and won exactly what all those Bruins won. Dick.
2: Yes, exactly.
0: Here's Bob in Holliston. I reject that suggestion, caller. Bob in Holliston, go ahead.
5: Cross-sport one, Danny Ainge leaving the Toronto Blue Jays to enter the NBA draft and play with the Celtics.
0: Better off here than with the Blue Jays.
2: Yeah, it doesn't count,
6: yeah,
2: though.
6: That's ridiculous.
2: Doesn't
6: it's
2: count. It's
6: not
2: doesn't
6: the
2: qualify.
6: Essence of the tiers.
2: They drafted him, too. They didn't... Anyway, go.
0: Dalton in the car. Who was better off?
2: No,
0: here?
2: My answer is no.
7: I got a couple of quick ones. I got Jacoby Ellsbury, great 2011. Jonathan Papelbon and Marcus Smart.
0: Smart was definitely better off here.
2: Ellsbury, no. That's out. Papelbon, no. He was drafted here. Oh, wait. I see what the point is. No.
6: You muddied the waters with that Mo Vaughn one.
0: Okay, but
2: I know you're right. So right, Murray.
0: You overthought it.
2: You're so right. This is where I screwed it up. I should have never put Mo in there.
0: Smart would qualify if we're allowing departures. Marcus Smart, it turns out this is the only place that thought he was good. Of course he's back. He went elsewhere, and everyone looked at him, as you should look at him, as this guy kind of sucks. He's just rolling around on the ground a bit. But this guy's nothing special. This is the only place where the local media and the fans thought he was anything. So, yeah, he was better off here. Tim and Nashua on the Patriots. Hi, Tim.
8: Mike, is there more, in your opinion, behind the scenes with Vrabel in this contract? He made the statement that he would be able to buy whatever he wanted at the beginning of the season.
0: That's right.
8: And it seems as if it's something funky going on, whether it's with the player or with the whole holding back of the contract.
0: Let me tell you what I think about this. And I think it's related to Rossini. I think that while Christian Gonzalez is not exactly his kind of guy, he's not. I'll stop on this for 1 second. As I mentioned the other day, Vrabel's a big swinging schmenzer, big mouth, trash talking, brash, in your face, aggressive on the field and off. That's not Christian Gonzalez. Christian Gonzalez is not his kind of guy. However, point number two, he wants him on his team because he wants good players on his team. And he knows the organization can afford him. He knows the organization can afford him in cash and cap. And so he wants him on the team, even if he's not exactly his kind of guy. Point number three, he's not going to say anything about it because he knows how business is done in that league. And he just got his wings clipped because he was running around like an idiot this past offseason. And so he's not exactly in a position to go in demanding things. He's just going to play nice and be the good soldier right now because he made a jackass of himself and the organization in the offseason. So he's Switzerland. That's what I think.
2: Yeah, no, it's a good read on it. I think those have all factors from the very beginning. that he's sort of, they got him under his thumb a little bit because of the whole Russini thing. But I still have not, you know, I still think firmly he wants Christian Gonzalez and he wants him signed.
0: Who wouldn't want Christian Gonzalez? If you're a coach, who wouldn't want an elite cover corner on your team?
2: Exactly right.
0: I mean, like, this thing about he's not, Vrabel doesn't really, like, that's stupid. Stop it. Of course he wants Christian Gonzalez on his team, even if he's not exactly his kind of guy. I got one more thing. The lying bullcrap of the New England Patriots just came back up in the last 24 hours, and I've got to scratch the itch. I'll tell you what I'm talking about after Big Jim Murray gets you updated here.
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10: Mass Lives, Karen Garrigan spoke with the Patriots corner Christian Gonzalez today in his ongoing contract negotiations with the team. He said, I'm still frustrated. Like I said a week ago, I got stuff to do. I'm focused on today and this practice and doing what I got to do. Now, Gonzalez was out there practicing today with 6 days to go until the Patriots open up the season. Running back Trevion Henderson, however, remained out of practice as he continues to nurse an ankle injury. An internal five-month review of former NFL reporter Diana Rossini's coverage during her time at The Athletic determined that her failure to disclose her relationship with Patriots head coach Mike Vrabel violated the website's company standards. Vrabel also asked about the situation at his press conference earlier today, said he doesn't have any reaction. We've moved on. Now, according to sources who spoke to Front Office Sports, they say Diana Rossini is absolutely planning a sports media comeback, and Rossini's been in talks with several potential employers about her next job. Arizona Cardinals signed wide receiver Michael Wilson to a three-year extension worth $75 million. Red Sox, they've lost 5-7. They're on the road as they start up a four-game series in Baltimore against the Orioles with Jake Bennett on the mound. First pitch, 7:15. And some NBA news, Rockets guard Amen Thompson agreed to a five-year contract extension with Houston worth $208 million. Headlines are brought to you by Boston Prolotherapy. Don't let joint pain keep you off the court, course, or trail. Eliminate that pain with Dr. Franke of Boston Prolotherapy. I'm Jim Murray, Boston's home for sports, 98.5 for Sports Hub. Another update at 5 o'clock.
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26: è una.
29: It's just a perfect little example of the Patriots' commitment and ability to identify every possible advantage they can muster and use it in their effort to make those little margins go their way. Look at that. Look at that. You're trying to line up the kick. It's one thing if a fan down in row 5 has a sign with an arrow on it and the arrow is pointing left or right. You're lining up and you're looking at those goalposts and you see 4 of them. It really is, as Paganetti said, diabolically clever. And I saw in one of his response tweets, because his tweet about the situation sparked conversation and interaction, I got the impression it's not currently legal. I need to get clarity on that. But regardless of what is or isn't legal, the Patriots are the masters of finding the things within the rules that allow them to do whatever they think they need to do to get that little edge.
0: It was Florio on that field goal post thing from yesterday. Just to get us into the topic. So, and again, if you just missed it yesterday, a former analytics guy or game operations guy, Ernie Adams type, John Stryker stretch guy who's online sort of doing independent media now, uncovered the Patriots screwing around with their scoreboard at home on field goal kicks by the opponents. They would throw up a reverse angle of the kick and put it on the board behind the field goals where the kicker was kicking, and the field goals would be offset. And as Florio sort of mentions there, the kicker would then be looking up at the uprights, except there wouldn't be 2 uprights, there'd be 4. 2 would be on the scoreboard, 2 would be in reality, and if you just sort of glanced at it, you'd see 4 yellow lines up there, sort of obscuring where exactly the target was. Furthermore, because it was shot from behind the goalposts, the tassels on top of the goalposts, which go with the wind and indicate the wind, would be blowing in one direction on the real ones and the other direction on the other ones, and it just sort of created this thing. And as was uncovered, It turns out the Patriots during those years had the lowest field goal percentage against in the NFL at home games at Gillette. Put another way, opposing kickers missed more kicks on a percentage basis at Gillette than anywhere else in the NFL.
1: Good, by the way. I never got a chance to talk about this yesterday, but good that they were doing this. I'm supposed to make the opposition feel comfortable? The F out of here. Make your kicks, you weenie.
0: But here's what bothers me. The Athletic and Chad Graff wrote a story that said, okay, a tweet about the Patriots' kicking advantage at home went viral. Here's the full story. So, Chad Graff writes, all of it put together and brought to the forefront by former Eagles strategy and analytics coach Ryan Paganetti yielded grand thoughts of evil genius. Classic Bill Belichick, the idea went, always looking for any small advantage to bring his team, which is part of how he helped bring about multiple dynasties in New England. But, writes Graff, the full story is apparently a bit less sinister and a lot less provocative. He writes, it goes like this. According to a league source familiar with the operation, that's when I went, oh, here we go. A league source.
2: The Paganetti report in context.
0: League source.
2: That's what this is. Go ahead.
0: Meaning he called around the league. This is coming from someone in obviously the NFC West.
2: Yeah.
0: Because he called someone in San Francisco or
1: someone with the Carolina Panthers.
0: According to a league source.
2: Probably on the rules committee.
0: According to a league source familiar with the operation. I don't know how someone in Arizona would be familiar with the operation, but anyway, according to a league source, in the early 2010s, a few years into Steven Gostkowski's 15-year career, the kicker raised an issue to Patriots coaches. During his field goal attempts, the team showed video of him on the huge boards behind the uprights, as it did on all field goal tries for both home and away teams. It'd be easier and less distracting, he noted, meaning Gostkowski, if that could be changed to a static image. So, writes Graff, the Patriots checked with the league, which made it clear that during a field goal attempt, video boards in the stadium have to either show in all 22 camera angles, which the Patriots had been doing, or static imagery. That's how, at Gostkowski's prompting, the Patriots continued showing all 22 footage during their opponent's kicks, but switched to a static image during their own. While the story would have been juicier if this had been some cunning Bill Belichick scheme that caused the NFL to intervene, a league spokesperson said what the Patriots have been doing is above board. Okay. So this would lead you to believe that they were showing the same images up above the board, and Gostkowski said, oh, that's distracting. But they weren't. They weren't showing the reverse angle of the field goal. They were showing images of Gostkowski.
2: Correct.
0: Close-ups of him. And Gostkowski said, that's kind of distracting. Can we just make that a solid color? And they said, yes. But then they kept showing the reverse angle of the field goal to the other guy. Do you understand?
2: Yes, yeah. I totally understand.
0: This doesn't clear anything.
2: I told you that when you teased this, I said, I read something today that I almost sent to you, but I knew it would come up, so I didn't send it, and this was it. So keep going.
0: No, go. You go.
2: No, that I read the thing as at all. I just, my reaction was not as detailed as yours. Shocker, shocker. Mine was just, oh, here we go. Here comes the defense. We're totally in bounds. This is what really happened.
0: No, well, the implication here is that we were showing the same thing for everybody. But Gostkowski liked the static image, so we just kept the static. No. They weren't flashing the reverse angle of the uprights to Gostkowski. They weren't putting up the four field goal posts. They weren't putting up the fake field goal angle. They were putting up pictures of him. That's not the same thing. Are you kidding me? It's not even close to the same thing.
2: No, I agree.
0: But now we're supposed to believe, oh, well, no, nothing to see here. Oh, my God, it's just so pathetic. And this is how, this makes it look worse. They can't help but cheat and lie. They just can't stop. They just cannot They're inveterate. Is that the right word?
2: Good question.
0: Inveterate liars, inveterate cheaters.
2: I'll look it up. Keep going.
0: I mean,
3: I don't understand
2: the word.
3: They just don't own it. Like, yeah. Home field advantage. Go F yourselves.
0: Yeah. Long-established, deep-rooted, firmly confirmed habit or practice that is unlikely to change. They are inveterate liars and cheaters and sneaks. They can't stop. And this just makes it look worse. Like, is that just copping to it? Or saying, you know, we're not going to talk about it. It's, well, no, wait. You say, no, wait, here, listen. This is what a league source. Here's what happened. He was Gaskowski. He didn't like, he didn't like the, we were showing the same thing, and he didn't like the video. So we put up a solid color, and it was because of meat. It's because of that guy. Okay, so, but you were not showing him the reverse angle of the uprights, were you? You were showing a close-up of him. But yet, then you kept throwing it up for the opponent? Well, how does that not explain that?
2: No, it totally does explain that.
0: I mean, Jesus.
2: Yeah, yeah. Just the mere fact that this story was printed set me off.
0: They can't stop. They cannot stop sneaking around, and they can't stop lying about it. It's just, and this isn't even that big of a deal. As you, a lot of fans are glad they were doing it. But it's just so them. And, Holly said something funny last night too. It's like, maybe they weren't doing it until Gostkowski said this. And it's like, Gostkowski came to the team and said, yeah, that's distracting. And Bill went,
2: oh,
0: wait a minute. Whoa.
3: Oh, I believe that wholeheartedly. Wait a minute.
0: Come on in here. You're saying that, that distracts you. Oh, okay, thank you. Good.
2: Good, we'll do it to the other guys.
0: You know what I mean?
2: We'll do it to the other guys.
0: It's never occurred to me. Oh, wait a minute. That distracted. You know what I mean? It was like, no, so now it's got... So the reason this was going on, the reason why the opposing kickers had to look at four uprights and Gostkowski got a solid coach because Gostkowski said something about not the four uprights because he wasn't getting the four uprights. He was getting just a close-up of him. And that's supposed to answer everything? Jesus! Not even close. Makes it worse. So anyway, I had to scratch that itch.
2: No, it's great.
0: I mean, it's so them. The whole thing is so them. So them. Their best young player needs a contract. Doesn't have one. There was a story put out about teams screwing around with the video board on field goal kicks. It was them. It's like they just continue to be so them. It's reassuring in a way, actually.
2: They're true to their identity.
0: Long commercial free segment comes your way next.
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0: I want to get to the gossip.
2: Everything you said is right.
0: Meanwhile, real quick, Bill Belichick UNC update breaking this hour. Murray, what just happened?
3: Michael Lombardi has stepped down. Michael Lombardi no longer with Bill Belichick at the University of North Carolina.
0: Big Jim Murray, your thoughts?
3: this busty fraud. It's just great. Yeah, and so, is, you know, all the highs that they might have felt from last Saturday's big surprise win in Ireland over TCU, and great, you know, again. I don't like it, but I can't really knock it. It's a good win. No one expected them to win that game. Goes to show you that the whole operation's still a mess, though.
2: I mean, I think, first of all, Bill's probably happy. He gets to sell off Lombardi to take, you know, some heat off of him. Like, he can, it's, for Bill, it's part of a good scheme.
0: Fall guy.
3: Well, he brought him
2: absolutely.
3: In.
2: Absolutely.
3: I mean, he brought him in. It's still, he still is responsible.
12: He can run a vertical route. He can run a comeback, and he may be able to run a post. That's Metcalf. Metcalf's a three route runner. Now, all you fantasy players at home, if you like that, if you got those three routes in your offense, God bless you, take them. But you're going to have to run some option routes. Mm-hmm. You're going to have to run some in cuts. You're going to have to run some snags. You got to run a tree to be a really good receiver. To me, the kid, Keneal Harry.
10: Keneal Harry, yeah.
12: Now, to me, that's a legitimate receiver. Right. That guy can play anywhere on the field. He can play F inside. He can play X outside. He can go inside the catch. And when the ball's in his hands, he's a beast. He's a freaking beast. He can go get it. Now, everybody has him going late one, early two. Okay, great. You take Metcalf before him, you're an idiot. You're an idiot.
3: So good.
17: That's the best thing to come out of this is that he's going to be doing podcasts again.
0: Oh, well, yeah.
3: Oh, right, right.
0: He'll be back.
2: Oh, right, exactly.
0: Freaking clown.
2: We can have him on at the Super Bowl.
0: Outline any day.
17: Done.
0: Any day, Mike. All right, so there's that. All right, we have an hour to go. We do your phones on everything. We did Red Sox to start the show. Happy to go back there. I see a Red Sox call on the board. We'll get to it. You got the Gonzalez latest, more ominous sounding stuff coming about Christian Gonzalez, where he had a couple good ones today that I think wouldn't lead you to be very encouraged about what's going to happen here. So now the conversation kind of turns to, is he going to play? And if he plays, what does he look like coming up here in week one? That's on the board. Vrabel Russini is, well, the internal report from The Athletic came out. Does that mean this is over? Should it be over, or are there shoes to drop? Where does that stand as we count down again to the season opener? That's on the table. And Maz's tears, of course. Players who were better off here than elsewhere. With one open line, if you want to grab it, 617-779-0985. We come back to you on all of that right after Murray gets you updated. 90 seconds. There are no commercials here.
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3: Red Sox have lost 5 of 7. They've allowed at least 8 runs in each of their last 5 games for the first time since a 6-game stretch in the middle of August 2020. They start a 4-game series in Baltimore against the Orioles tonight with Jake Bennett on the mound. The Orioles will counter with Brandon Young. Adley Rutschman back in the lineup behind home plate. He'll be batting third tonight. First pitch at 7:15. MassLive's Karen Garrigan spoke with the Patriots corner Christian Gonzalez today about his ongoing contract negotiations with the team. He said, "I'm still frustrated. Like I said a week ago, I got stuff to do. I'm focused on today and this practice and doing what I got to do." Now, 6 days until the Patriots open the season in Seattle against the Seahawks. Running back Trevion Henderson, he was not at practice again today as he is continuing to nurse an ankle injury. An internal 5-month review of former NFL reporter Diana Rossini's coverage during her time at The Athletic determined her failure to disclose her relationship with Patriots head coach Mike Vrabel violated the website's company standards. Vrabel also asked about the situation at his press conference earlier today, said he doesn't have any reaction. We've moved on. Arizona Cardinals have signed wide receiver Michael Wilson to a 3-year extension worth $75 million. UNC football GM Michael Lombardi has resigned from his position. He'd been on paid leave in the wake of an internal investigation. A little bit of NBA news as Rockets guard Amen Thompson agreed to a 5-year contract extension with the team worth $208 million. Headlines are brought to you by the Surf or Turf Weekend at the 99. Order the Colossal Lobster Roll or the 18-ounce T-bone steak and get a free 3-course meal upgrade this Friday through Monday. You got to love the nines. I'm Jim Murray from Boston's Home for Sports, 98.5 of Sports Hub. Another update, 5:30.
19: 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Argue about it. 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
0: I'll tell you something that rubbed me right.
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0: All right, final hour on Felger and Maz. I told you all the things on the table. I'll just reset. I think the newsiest stuff, Gonzalez has been speaking at his locker the last couple days. He spoke to Phil Perry the other day. Today he spoke to a couple different people at his locker. I guess it was mostly off camera, or if not all off camera, because I think he's scheduled to speak to the media at the podium or whatever on Saturday.
17: Well, there is one from My Fox Boston with Lauren Welsh that I have the audio for.
0: Oh, okay. So this is actually on camera. So this was a great quote. I'll just give you what he told Karen Garrigan. First of all, Mass Live. Asked if Gonzalez... asked if he would still play against Seattle. and Mark Jackson Smith and Jigba if there was no contract in place. Gonzalez remained non-committal, she writes. Asked if he would at least have to think about the possibility of not playing, this was his answer. Quote, I mean, when that time comes, that's when things will happen. So he's not committing to playing week one, not committing to sitting it out either. When asked about Coach Flight, when he came on here and said that the Patriots contract offer was trash to start training camp, asked if that contention was true, Gonzalez didn't dispute it. Quote, he can speak his mind. Talking about Coach Flight. He's got his thoughts. I've got mine. But I back everything he says. He backs everything I say. That's kind of our relationship. We talk every day. He's going to say what he's going to say. So there's that one. And then she says there was a report via Jeremy Fowler on Wednesday, ESPN, that stated Gonzalez would not negotiate during the season if a deal wasn't struck by Wednesday. Was that true? Quote, I'm trying to focus on today, on this practice, Gonzalez answered, and the right people will handle that. So he's not committing to that either. Tone doesn't sound great. The tone of this comment really doesn't sound great. This is Lauren Walsh from Fox 25. Asked if he thinks a deal will get done before Wednesday. And then asked about Seattle, I guess. This is what he says.
1: Do you have any impression of whether or not the contract will get done before Wednesday?
4: I'm not sure. I don't know.
1: Have an idea if you are going to play week one?
4: You know, I'm focused on today, right now, this practice.
1: How do you focus on today with the contract still lingering?
4: I mean, it's football. It's my job. I got to do what I got to do, so.
1: Yeah. What in your mind sticks out when you think about a rematch with Seattle?
4: Yeah, I mean, just it's a great team, a great organization. You know, they've built pieces. They've kept their team and did what they've done. And, you know, respect the organization and their players. And, you know, we look forward to it.
0: Okay, that's a good
1: one. Do you have any impression of whether or not the contracts will get done before Wednesday?
4: I'm not sure. I don't know.
0: Okay.
3: Everything was one word or two. But, boy, he had a lot to say about the Seahawks organization.
0: That's a great organization. They built pieces, they kept their team, and did what they've done. I respect the organization and their players. We look forward to it. They kept their team.
2: Yep.
0: As opposed to us, who may not even keep me. And they did what they've done. Meaning, translation, paid their guys.
2: Yeah, right.
0: That's what he's saying.
2: Yeah, look, what can you take out of it but that? That is a, they're doing it differently than us. They won. They kept their team together. They're back. They're ready to go. We're up in the air.
0: Back to your phones on everything as promised. Here's Mary in Manchester. Hi, Mary.
5: Hi, Mike. Hi, guys. So what I don't understand about this negotiation with Gonzalez is, you know, why can't the Crafts adapt to their new reality? I mean, they don't have the levers they had when Brady was here, and Boston's never been a destination. But it doesn't seem like they want to change the narrative of their image of being cheapskates. And it's not just that the fan base thinks that, the league thinks that, and more importantly, the players. Shouldn't the pitch be that, you know, come to New England, we have a hot shot new quarterback on the ascend, we have a new coach, and we pay premium for top talent. Isn't that how you attract players and retain them?
0: Yes.
5: Why don't they think this way?
0: Oh, they know it. It just doesn't supersede the business. It doesn't supersede the bottom line.
2: Mm-hmm.
0: They're driven by the bottom line and the business and their margins, and they understand all these things. What's not to understand? Mary, it's you put it up, you laid it out nicely. Everyone gets that part of it. Are you willing to pay your way to get there? Some teams do, some teams don't.
2: No, it's the business first.
0: That's it.
2: Yep, again, they're excellent negotiators, and that's more of a part. They need to win the negotiation more than they do the Lombardi Trophy.
0: TC in Holyoke has a Red Sox thought. Go ahead, TC.
10: Hey, what's going on, gang? Thank you for the call. Mickey Gasper, do you remember what third base coach wheels him around and he's thrown out by 15 feet?
0: When was this? Was this yesterday?
2: That was yesterday. Yeah, that was in the first inning, wasn't it?
0: Oh, yeah, that's right. It was the
10: pizza. It was early, but it's a pizza man. We're chasing three.
6: and you're throwing around the pizza guys going around the third base. I'm like, are you kidding me? Tony Fossis? This is ridiculous.
0: Okay, I forgot about that. That wasn't the first. They had a little rally going there in the first.
2: Me too. He got thrown out at the plate. Yeah, and it wasn't very close. So, but again, is that the so when I hear base running mistake, that's a coaching decision.
0: Yeah,
2: to
0: right.
2: Me.
0: Yeah,
2: you know what I mean. I think of a guy who like forgot
0: Raphael
2: how many outs there
0: York.
2: Were. Right, forgot how many outs there were, or tried to go first to third, or you know. So that, you know, I remembered the play when I saw it pop up on the call screen. But at the end of the day, the caller's right. It's a base running mistake. So either way, yes, put it on the list for another stupid thing they've done this week.
0: Players who are better off here than elsewhere. Jake in Sarasota. Yes, Jake.
7: Hey, guys, how could we forget Isaiah Thomas? It was Isaiah time in the fourth quarter, and he was absolute dog water elsewhere.
3: Banned.
0: Banned for life, we mentioned it.
2: Correct. Banned for life, ineligible for parole.
0: You may continue to listen, and we look forward to that, but you may no longer call in.
2: In fact, we encourage that you listen.
0: Pat in on the Cape. Go ahead, Pat.
8: All right, I'll probably get banned, too. Hey, how about Bruce Hurst?
0: Was that meant? We were talking about him off the air. Did we talk about him on the air?
3: We didn't on the air.
2: Yeah, no, I mean, I wouldn't put him on this list, but again, this
0: Why?
2: Was my fault, Murray.
0: Yeah, because this you complicated it.
2: I did. I needlessly complicated it by putting Mo Vaughn and Fred Lynn on the list.
0: Yep.
2: So now it's about guys who started here and left and should have stayed. Hurst is probably one of those guys, and so my fault. My fault!
3: That should have been should have stayed tears.
0: Better off staying here versus going elsewhere.
2: Right. My fault. My fault.
0: It was really just the opposite.
2: My fault.
0: Better off coming here versus whatever crap bag situation they were in.
2: Correct.
0: That's what we're really talking
2: Correct.
0: About.
2: That they were actually liberated when they came here.
0: Got it.
2: My mistake. My bad.
0: Joe in Texas, go.
9: Hey, guys. How about Tim Thomas? Banished to the German Pro League. Drafted in 94. Never makes it to the Bruins until 2003. Wins a Stanley Cup and two Veznas.
0: Well, he was better off here than Germany. I would say that, too.
2: Not really the same thing we're looking for.
0: Not but. Exactly what I was looking for. But did he play on any... Was he ever on a...
2: NHL team before
0: NHL
2: the
0: NHL team before here?
2: I don't believe so.
0: We're going to go to the historical record here. Nope, only Boston. Hmm. And he was... Okay, Gold Star. Kevin's the only one who has a chance to answer this. Who drafted Tim Thomas? Ninth round, 217th overall, 1994 NHL entry draft. And when you think about it, it actually makes a little bit of sense. That's the only hint. And Kevin, you should know this.
21: I was going to say, is the logo on my head right now?
0: Yes, it is.
21: The Quebec Nordiques.
0: Wow. That right there, I just got a chill. I just got a chill down my spine.
2: How did he know that?
0: Well, because I just gave him a hint.
2: No, but he said that before you said it. Was it the team on?
0: Well, why would it make a little bit of sense?
2: Oh.
21: He went to the University of Vermont.
0: Vermont's right there. That's maybe the closest team at the time.
2: Yeah, I got you.
0: What's Quebec City or Montreal? You know, either way. You know what I'm saying?
2: Yeah, I got you.
0: You're up there in the hind end of Vermont. But I just got a chill down my spine. He's wearing a Quebec Nordiques hat.
2: Well, I would have guessed the Canadians were
0: I'm just saying the Kismet? What's the word?
3: Symmetry.
0: The
2: karma.
0: The something of, I ask a trivia question. Where was Tim? Who would know this? Where Tim Thomas was drafted in 1994, but a team that doesn't even exist anymore.
2: And Kevin's wearing the hat.
0: And Kevin's wearing the hat. And I didn't even know that.
2: It's an omen.
0: It's something. It's something. I don't know what it is. I don't have the answers.
3: It's a guy who owns too much NHL gear is
2: Seriously.
3: What it is.
2: Yeah, he's probably wearing Canadians' underwear.
0: I'm going to jump this guy in order for obvious reasons. Let's go to Carlton in Tampa.
2: Hey!
3: Oh, second time in a month.
0: Carlton, are you there?
22: Well, I get to pile on today because Lombardi resigned.
2: You sound good, Carlton.
0: Well, let's do it then.
22: Well, I got fired, actually, I think. Well, you know, it's just more of the field goal gate you were talking about a couple of days ago. I guarantee you he was cheating in some way, shape, or form, you know, with regard to NIL or recruiting people or, you know, trying to get people to come to UNC.
0: Guaranteed.
22: We don't have that out yet, but it's coming.
0: Carlton, is there any doubt that Bill did something over there in Ireland and did something underhanded? There's some chicanery going on, and that's why TCU's going through them like a hot knife through butter the first couple of drives, and then all of a sudden, out of nowhere, UNC stops them cold. Is there any doubt in your mind, Carlton, they were up to something?
22: I just don't think that Craig, the Harvard transfer, had a very good game. You know, I mean, he missed a few throws. UNC could have won the game. I mean, TCU could have won the game if they kicked the two field goals instead of going for it on fourth and one from, you know, inside the 15-yard line.
0: Bill was up to something. Bill was up to something anyway.
22: Oh, Bill's always up to something. It's the question of what.
2: He probably put potatoes in the football or something.
17: Slow the game down.
22: He would.
0: But Lombardi, what a creep, right, Carlton?
22: We're going to find out how much of a creep in the coming few days, I would imagine. But, the highest paid GM in college football says goodbye for, you know, nefarious reasons.
0: Carlton, take care of yourself, all right?
2: Yeah, take care, Carlton. All right. Be well, all right?
22: Okay, I will. You too, guys.
0: Okay, babe.
3: As I've said during his last few calls, you know, demise of Belichick, Belichickian stories where he looks like an a-hole, it's like interferon for the man. It, like, gives him life.
0: Correct.
3: He sounded better there than the call about a month ago.
0: It's like he's coming back. Belichick's failures are bringing him back.
2: Yeah, no, there's like an inverse relationship there.
0: We have more of your thoughts coming up right after these words.
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2: Would you say I'm panicking, Jared, because the Red Sox have slipped up and lost a couple of games here?
20: I don't think that you're panicking, so to speak, but you are speaking out loud about a very real possibility. I mean, you went into New York this past weekend, and the Red Sox, since their turnaround, best record in baseball, the Yankees were exactly a 500 team, and they kind of dog walked you 3 out of 4. And then obviously you start to rest some guys here. The Seattle Mariners are not a team that is known for their capability to score runs, and they've blown you out now. Like, I agree with you. Like, last night was not as close as they ended up making it seem. Like, that was a 9-1 ball game that the Red Sox kind of just chipped away at the end there. Now you're looking at an 8-1 ball game in the sixth. So yeah, I mean, every day I look at the playoff odds and I see 97% for the Red Sox, and I'm like, all right, that, yeah, I like 97%. That feels pretty secure. But nightmare scenario, you go into Baltimore and they kick your ass. Well, yeah, now it's an uncomfortable situation and you've got a month left to play. Yeah.

0: You panicking? So you are panicking, Maz, a little bit.
1: Yeah, I wouldn't call it panic. I would call growing concern.
0: Carrabas last night on the Baseball Hour with Maz. Catch the full interview at the web or the app. Go ahead.
1: I just think that they've been kind of sloppy this week. And I mean that from an administrative and management standpoint as much as on the field. They threw a game away two nights ago. They got their asses kicked yesterday. The race isn't over yet. And if you play like garbage, you're going to open the door for someone to catch you. And more importantly, if you approach it haphazardly or lacklusterly, which is what they're doing, this sort of nonchalant, we can get ready for the playoffs when they're not in the playoffs yet.
0: Are they good enough to play with their food?
1: No.
0: Right, that's sort of what we're talking about.
2: Are you panicking, Johnny?
3: Yes.
0: All-time great comment there. So it's kind of immediate because Baltimore is...
4: 1.5 back, I believe.
0: Well, 1.5 back of the third wild card spot, the way you have to look at is they're 6 out of you. Okay, they're 6 back from you. And... you've got 4 games with them. So that's immediate. The team that I would have my eye on, Maz, is Toronto. Because I think Baltimore kind of stinks. They signaled that by trading you Adley Rutschman in the first place. They were sell mode. They weren't even trying. Texas, I don't believe in. Toronto still has the high-end talent to just go on a heater.
1: To get on a run, right.
0: Toronto won again today. I say again. I mean, it's not like they've been lighting the world on fire, but they won today. They've won 2 straight, 6-4 in their last 10. They are now a half game behind the Guardians, which doesn't really do anything. Well, no, it does. So they're a half game behind the Guardians, but they are now...
4: And that's who they're playing right now.
0: 5.5 behind you. Toronto's the team that I would look out for. But if you go and lose 3 or 4 to Baltimore, it gets a little more interesting. If you get swept, it's game on. So, I don't know. I know the odds are remote, but they're not as remote as the Fracocta fan graphs and all those things. The fan graph says the Red Sox has a 97% chance to make the postseason. I wouldn't go that high.
1: No, I wouldn't either.
0: I mean, I'd go 90%, but I'm not going 97. These things happen. Sports, Maz.
1: Yeah, and I don't think Toronto is dead yet. All you need is one of those teams to get hot if you're playing like garbage and now you're in it. And so Toronto's 14-8 over its last 22 games, I think it is. They're basically back to 500. So if you keep slipping up, whether it's Baltimore or not, you're opening the door for someone to make it uncomfortable. And I just, if I were them, I would say don't make it uncomfortable.
0: Do you have Toronto still on the schedule?
1: No, they don't play them.
0: Okay.
1: They're done with Toronto. In fact, I think they have another series with Tampa.
4: Yep.
1: The Red Sox do, but they don't have any more in the division beyond Baltimore and Tampa. The Orioles series starts tonight.
0: Okay. So.

0: It's heavy left-handed, heavy left-handed. And this is not going to work out well if they do make it to the playoffs.
1: Well, they're going to go to New York, where you do need left-handed pitching. So I'll just say that in the first place. But Adley Rutschman, this man is overweight, says our caller.
2: Yeah, he's not wrong. He's out of shape, I think, if you look at him. Does he look like he's in shape to you?
3: No, he doesn't.
1: And he's always hurt.
2: Yes. And so here's this is the only way like I can really describe him and be completely fair without making fun of his physique.
1: Why not make fun of his physique?
2: Okay, I have. I just, you know.
1: You don't feel like it today?
2: No, not, you know.
3: Play the hits, man.
2: Well, okay, so, I mean, you know, I get some angry texts and emails. I mean, well, I say give emails. Get some angry emails from people.
1: Well, F them.
2: So, but when you look at him, doesn't everything he does look slow?
3: Labored,
1: yes.
2: Labored. Very good, Murray. Good word. Labored, yes. It's just, he's kind of like, he looks like a truck driver in the batter's box. It's just not smooth. It's bumpy. He plays how he looks.
3: Chunky.
2: Yes, just a little.
1: Chunky.
2: Dumpy.
3: In 15 games, hitting .170. And he's in the lineup tonight, but it's just.
1: Oh, so he's back tonight.
3: He is, yeah.
2: Oh, his former team. I'm sure he's chomping at the bit for that one.
1: Okay, well, maybe they'll bring something out of the big fella.
2: So let's hope so. Let's see. Again, you know, Story came back with a fire under his ass and has played well. Let's see if this guy can do it against his former team.
1: Chris in Rockland with a thought on Christian Gonzalez. Yes, Chris.
4: Yeah. Hey, guys, how you doing? Looking, I'm curious. If he sits out the whole year, will that benefit him? Now, I know some other players have done this, and it hasn't worked out. Le'Veon Bell comes to mind. But if he sits out the whole year and comes back next year, is he going to make more money? Look at that. I know he's a great player. He's looking at thousands of millions of dollars to lose. But, you know.
1: Chris, let me tell you. So he's got to be on the roster for 10 weeks to qualify for a season played, which will get him 1 year closer to free agency. So he's not going to sit out the year. He's going to be in and out. And he doesn't actually have to play. He just has to be on the roster. So that means there's going to be business decisions. He's going to have tweaked something. If he's not feeling right, he's going to sit it out, which means he'll miss games. I don't think he'll miss the whole season, but he'll be in, he'll be out. It'll be that kind of thing. Will that hurt his earning power? Well, based on the track record of some of these other guys, I don't think so. Sauce Gardner was in a similar spot, totally jaked it. His third year? The year before he was going to get paid and like wouldn't stick his nose in there, was sort of a shell of the player that he was previously, and he still got paid because he got to the finish line and he was healthy and there was still a market for his services. So if Gonzalez is using that as a guide, he knows he doesn't even have to put good stuff on tape. He doesn't even need to ball out. He really just needs to be upright, healthy, and standing there next year when it comes time to, again, do this thing again. And they're not going to do this thing again. If they don't sign him for this year, he's going to be traded after the year.
2: I mean, that's what I think. Le'Veon Bell also sat out when he was franchised for the second year in a row. So it's not totally apples to apples. He wouldn't play for Pittsburgh the second time and then became a free agent and signed with the Jets, I think it was, if I'm not mistaken.
1: Sounds right.
2: So it's not totally applicable to Christian Gonzalez.
1: We've got Chad in Chelsea with some Red Sox thoughts. Go ahead, Chad.
5: Tony, how you doing, pal? Very quickly for you.
2: Okay.
5: Is it time for Walt Reniak's grandson, Carrabas, to have another little chat with his boy there? Because
2: yes.
5: He's a minor league hitter at best. And, Tony, one other thing. Alex Bregman quietly is going to have 30 home runs and 100 RBIs this year, speaking of cheapskates.
1: It's not so quiet.
2: Yeah. I'm not sure he's going to get to 30, but he's getting closer.
1: I've been watching this Brewers series. He's their best player.
2: Bregman.
1: Yeah.
2: Oh, yeah. No, he's been on fire.
1: He's been terrific.
2: Yeah, he's been on fire for a while.
1: I mean, he looks.
2: It's funny how people aren't bringing him up now.
1: And I'm just not talking about the numbers. Like, he looks great. And it's funny how that all works out then, doesn't it?
2: Yeah.
1: Ultimately, no. You get what you pay for.
2: Exactly right.
1: Very interesting how that works.
2: So again, just ask the simplest question, which is, and he had 24, he hit another home run the last game. So he's got 24.
1: He took Mizorowski into the third row last game.
2: Yeah, I just think this is one of those things where you say, okay, all things being equal, who would you rather have in the playoffs? Real game, money on the line, who would you rather have? I don't think it's close. I'm not telling you Durbin sucks. I like Durbin. He's a good little player, and he plays hard, and there's a lot to like about his game. But in a playoff game, if I had to pick, Bregman starting.
1: Dan and Milton, what are the Red Sox up to?
6: Do you think there's a chance that they are

0: resting players more so that if they end up in that last wild card spot, the pathway is Houston and the White Sox, and then let Tampa and the Yankees beat the shit out of each other.
1: Okay, you can't say that word. But I wouldn't put it past them. If they're doing that, that's playing with fire.
2: That's what I think, too.
1: Because once you get to that third wild card spot, the team that's in fourth is a half a game away from you, and now two bad nights, and you're out of the thing to begin with. I wouldn't try and thread that needle, Maz, if I were them.
2: No, and look, again, other people have theorized this. If you drop to that level, think of it in these terms. Baltimore, Texas, Toronto, and Cleveland are all basically the same. One of them is getting in. So do you want to risk dropping behind the team that gets in and then have someone else catch you? That feels like, I don't think you can do that.
1: Asking for trouble is what I would say that is. Final segment of your thoughts, calls, and emails comes your way right after these words, meaning the update here from Big Jim Murray.
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4: Mass Live's Karen Gregan spoke with Patriots corner Christian Gonzalez earlier today on his ongoing contract negotiations with the Patriots. He said, quote, "I'm still frustrated. Like I said a week ago, I got stuff to do. I'm focused on today and this practice and doing what I got to do," end quote. Now, he did practice with the team today with 6 days to go until the season opener in Seattle. Running back Trevion Henderson, however, remains out of practice dealing with that ankle injury. The first injury report of the week will be released on Saturday. An internal 5-month review of former NFL reporter Dina Rossini's coverage during her time at The Athletic determined that her failure to disclose her relationship with Patriots head coach Mike Vrabel violated the sports website's company standards. Vrabel also asked about his situation at his press conference earlier today, said he doesn't have any reaction. We've moved on. The Arizona Cardinals signing wide receiver Michael Wilson to a 3-year extension. That's worth $75 million with a max value of $78 million. UNC football general manager Michael Lombardi resigning from his position today. He'd been on paid leave in the week of an internal investigation. A little bit of NBA news. Rockets guard Amen Thompson agreed to a 5-year extension with Houston worth $208 million. Red Sox, they've lost 5 of 7. Start up a 4-game series with the Orioles in Baltimore with Jake Bennett on the mound. Baltimore counters with Brandon Young. First pitch, 7:15. Headlines, they are brought to you by Boston College Football. BC football is back as they host Rutgers Friday, September 11th in the annual Red Bandana game. Get tickets at bceagles.com. That's bceagles.com. 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
2: God, no.

0: And welcome back to the show. Mass, what day of the week is it?
1: Today's Thursday.
0: And what do we do on every Thursday? It's a paid segment.
1: Tears.
0: What else do we do?
1: Oh, we do five questions.
0: We do five questions that have nothing to do with sports.
1: We do.
0: And we forgot to do it earlier.
1: We did.
0: And it's paid.
1: Yes.
0: So we have to do it.
1: Correct.
2: That's right.
0: Go ahead. Do it.
3: I got five questions.
2: Mike Felger and Tony Maz.
3: I got five questions that got nothing to do with sports. I got five questions.
4: Five. One, two, three, four, five.
3: I got five questions. I hope this segment ain't too wild.
2: And as Mike mentioned, it's paid, so, you know, we got to do it. Five questions brought to you by Reed's Ferry Sheds. Reed's asked if they could cancel this sponsorship, and we had to tell them, sorry, that would be a sixth question and not allowed. So, again, thank you to Reed's Ferry Sheds.
0: Now you can't leave.
2: Yeah, now you can't
0: right,
2: leave.
0: You're right. Stuck with us.
2: Question number one, this actually comes from the wife. If you could have had one documentary made about anything, what would that documentary be?
0: This is a little weird. It's a little dark, but the arc of Jerry Garcia's drug addiction. A Jerry Garcia...
2: They haven't done that?
0: A Jerry Garcia documentary that digs into his personal problems, I mean, if you will, of which he had many. And I know that's kind of dark or negative or whatever, but I'm someone that seeks truth-telling. And I am a sucker. I am a sucker for reading about rock bands or watching rock bands with documentaries that detail their drug use. I mean, the dirt of
2: Motley Crue, yeah.
0: I mean, when I tell you I can't stand Motley Crue's music, I can't stand it. It's the farthest thing from what I like about music. But I read that book cover to cover, and then when I got to the end of it, I turned around and went back to page one and read it again. The opening scene, Nikki Sixx in a closet mainlining cocaine. It's like, I can read that stuff all day long and watch that stuff all day long. So I need something on Garcia that really digs into that stuff.
1: So I'm the wrong person to ask about this kind of stuff, but I will tell you that I generally like the documentaries that pick, for example, I just watched the Pan Am 103 one that's on Netflix. Have you heard about this?
2: Yeah, I watched it. It was okay.
1: I liked it because it really got it. What I found fascinating about it was the manner in which they were able to connect the dots. Like, I thought that was fascinating to me, the way they investigated that. And, I was going to say 9/11, something related to 9/11 would appeal to me, but Zero Dark Thirty in some way is kind of that. So I'm interested in sort of those real, it would not be sports related, I guess, what I'm getting at. But if you give me some sort of major event or tragedy and the perpetrators were ultimately caught and you can give me the actual behind-the-look scenes at how the thing was put together. And the Pan Am 103 thing wasn't a documentary.
2: Yeah, it was a casted movie.
1: But you get the idea. So I love those. Love them. And I just have a... all the good ones have been done. Kennedy assassination, et cetera, et cetera. So, but if you can give me one of those, I would dig in.
2: And that's why, for me, documentaries, the more niche, the better. Like, the weirder it is, the more apt I'm going to be to watch it. For example, there's the one called The League of Unextraordinary Gentlemen, which is about professional bowlers, which is fantastic. There's one called The Rockafire Explosion, which is about all these weirdos that collect and are obsessed with... the animatronic things that you would see at like Chuck E. Cheese. Okay. And that was actually so stuff like, but I would love one about like the history of Boston nightlife and Lansdowne Street and clubs. And then
0: cool.
2: Something like that. Or something like the seating, or how about this goofball industry? Like FAN, EEI, the rise of this station. Like, I don't think there is one out there. That'd be interesting. Again, real niche. I don't know how many people would want to watch that, but I know I'd be into it. Question number two. Have you ever invested too much time into doing something that ultimately left you really disappointed?
0: Oh, my God.
1: Every day?
0: There's so many examples. Golf?
1: Well, that was my answer.
2: You came in here today and said you shot an 83. I don't want to hear it.
1: 82.
0: I shot an 82. I've shot back-to-back 82s.
2: I mean, I don't want to hear
0: it. And I'll tell you how I shot them.
1: Putting.
0: My putter has gotten so hot. I am unconscious right now on the greens. It's like Chevy Chase and Caddyshack. I am draining putts short, intermediate, and I've drained a few. I'm just freaking draining them. And it brings me no satisfaction. I'm not swinging the club any better. I'm not hitting the ball particularly well. I'm just draining putts, and it's like it doesn't even count. So I'm so in my head about my golf game is that I can score well, but I don't even like how I'm scoring, and it doesn't make me happy. So it's clearly golf. And then secondarily is rooting for the Milwaukee Brewers or the Green Bay Packers or my Boston Bruins. Like, yeah, how much time and mental energy I put into those things just to be boofed up the rear every year? No. Yeah, those things, yes.
1: So I would say right now, Murray, I am in investing time in everything that is disappointing me. I'm not joking. I'm going through a particularly glum phase, where right now it's like, yeah, well, that didn't go the way that I'm
2: going. Eeyore Maz over
1: here.
2: Yeah,
1: well, nothing is living up to. But golf is the big one.
2: But I don't want to hear it with you guys with golf because you're good at golf. For me, that makes sense with golf when I'm shooting in high 90s and hundreds. Like, golf can go F itself.
1: Can I tell you just a quick story that is sort of related to this topic, but not really? Years ago, when Theo Epstein was the general manager of the Red Sox, he was sitting in the dugout in Tampa Bay one night, and he said to me, being the GM of your hometown team is not what it's cracked up to be. And I said, Theo, nothing is what it's cracked up to be. And he got really angry and said, that's the most cynical thing you'd ever heard me say. And then I said, I take it back. Parenting is what it's cracked up to be. Everything else is bullcrap.
2: Yeah, golf. When I tried to like learn how to play the piano about 10, 15 years ago, complete waste of time. I was once into indoor rock climbing. Stupid.
0: Oh, that's stupid. Yeah, you deserve
2: real
0: that.
2: Yeah,
0: that was dumb. Lame-ass stuff there.
2: What state license plate, upon laying eyes on it, immediately makes you think, well, I just know this person sucks.
1: That's easy.
0: Oh, easy. So easy. So easy. So easy. So easy. I'll just do it a Nantucket thing. Any car, any license plate from the tri-state, New York, Connecticut, New Jersey. Will you go home? Go back to where you have your places. Go to your places. The Hamptons are over there. Go. Beat it. See you. Jersey, Connecticut, New York. Out.
1: Yes. Oh, to me, Florida. Piece of cake. The biggest idiot state in the country. I mean, really, it's like, as soon as you see a Florida license plate, don't you say, well, that person's dumb.
2: Well, I think that person might be dangerous and is likely carrying.
0: Oh, they're definitely packing.
2: Yeah, so, Maz, I can't. Connecticut. Connecticut, Connecticut, Connecticut.
0: Connecticut.
2: Connecticut. That's the answer.
1: Too easy.
2: Yeah. Actor Ryan Reynolds going viral today for saying 1980s nostalgia, quote, paves over all the trauma of the, quote, tumultuous decade. So how would you describe the 1980s?
0: Plastic and glossy. I think that's... Would you say that again, please?
2: He said 80s nostalgia paves over all the trauma of the tumultuous decade. He also said that the Cuban Missile Crisis took place in the 1980s, so he has his head up his ass.
1: Wow.
0: I don't know. I mean, I'm not saying nothing happened. I mean, there was some tumult. Reagan got shot. The hostage crisis in the early 80s.
2: TWA hijackings, Libya, things of that nature.
0: Okay. So I'm not saying it was a decade without trauma and heartbreak, but it was a glossy plastic decade. And I don't know what I had to gloss over. We're not even that, you know.
2: But did you enjoy the 80s? How were the 80s for you, I suppose, is what I'm asking.
0: Oh, it was fine. I was a kid, you know, so they were fine for me. But it was a plastic era.
1: Yeah, fake and selfish is how I would put it.
0: There you go.
1: It was, you know, my defining memory of the 80s is the movie, was it Wall Street, Gordon Gekko?
2: Oh, yeah, 1986. Yeah,
1: Wall Street, Michael Douglas, Greed is Good. I think that, you know, that was sort of the age or the era. 80s are when I thought people of my generation really started to become obsessed with money. And not that they weren't before, but I mean like going to an unhealthy level. And so that's how I would put it. That's what I would put it on.
2: I was a kid in the 80s. Best movies, best toys, Nintendo. The 80s were the best. Finally, what is a band that generally has a bad rap in terms of popularity, but you think is misunderstood and is actually kind of great?
0: So bad rap in terms of popularity. I mean, this is a broad question. I'm going to answer it this way. I am defensive of and proud of. I like adult contemporary music. Okay, I do. I'm sorry. I do. I know it's soft. I know it's lame. But the attacks that those artists get, I think, are disrespectful in that there's some incredibly talented guys. So, like, to answer that question, someone like, I think Paul Simon is one of the great American songwriters in the history of music. An incredibly brilliant, prolific artist that I think gets dumped on by the likes of men.
2: Like, oh, he's sort of lame, Paul Simon.
0: Or Jackson Browne. Or guys like that.
1: Oh,
0: that,
1: I like Jackson Browne.
0: Those guys, I think,
2: these guys, yeah.
0: Don't get their due as incredibly talented, prolific artists. And so that's how I would answer that question.
1: So again, I told you earlier before the show, I'm the wrong person to ask this because I have a real bad feel for like what kinds of bands and music people hate. So I had to Google it, but ABBA's music, I like it.
2: Oh, so like Dancing Queen. Things,
1: Yeah, I like it. I find it entertaining. And some of it's because of musicals, like Mamma Mia. There was a lot of ABBA and Mamma Mia. So I think that is liked. It feels like very popular music that people listen to, but maybe not among the music snobs. My guess is they probably hate it. It doesn't bother me.
2: Moody Blues for me. Overly sentimental. I can understand why people hate like the slow spoken word, breathe deep. Like these interludes so you get mid-song. I get it. Like I can understand why people hate the Moody Blues, but I like the Moody Blues. And so concludes Five Questions.
0: Very good. Let's do an email, shall we, please? Another sponsor to Element.
5: It's the Coleman Electric Email of the Day.

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3: Yep, that's right. K-U-H-L-M-A-N. Pharaoh writes in, my God, Felger, G-A-W-D, my God, Felger. The NFL said it's no big deal about the upright thing and the scoreboard behind the uprights, that story. The league said it's no big deal, but you have to turn it into a big deal. We all know you hate the Patriots, but your outrage at everything is tiring. You make it sound like no other team in the NFL does nothing to gain an advantage. Double negative. So here's something to really get you going. The Patriots turned down the water pressure in the visiting team's locker room so a dookie doesn't get flushed the first time. Not only that, but the water coming out of the faucet isn't ice cold. OMG, the audacity. You would take that story and start screaming, see, see, see, the Patriots are at it again. The visiting team needs to flush twice. Sound Pharaoh. Listen, I think the Patriots and their cheating and their chicanery, as I like to say, is the late, great, what's his face? Red Sox president? Larry Lucchino.
4: Oh, yeah.
3: Called chicanery. The Patriots chicanery. I love it. I mean, I love it as a topic because I love what it does to you. I love just being able to come on the air and tell the truth. Like, you did it. You did these things. You did that. You did it. And you don't want to hear it. That entertains me.
5: Their defensiveness of it
3: is so great.
5: It's so ridiculous. I mean, that Chad Graff thing you read earlier. Again, if at this point, guys, if you're talking through a reporter or whatever, don't you just own it? It's like, yeah, we did it. F these kickers.
3: Yeah.
5: What are you going to do? You take away these wins we had from that time?
3: So this is what gives it life, gives me life, is your reaction to it. And I don't think every team did it on the level you did. If we're just talking truth, you went to levels that other teams didn't go to. You did more, and you did them more intricately than anybody. But other teams were doing other stuff, too. They just didn't. It wasn't just the pure mass and scope that you did. You took it to another level. But it's really your reaction that draws me out of it. All I know is a story came out today. If I said to you, name the team, Team X, a story came out today about them screwing with the scoreboard behind the field goals to create an optical illusion to throw off opposing kickers. Name the team. If I just threw that out there generically to the country, to local fans, national fans, to NFL personnel, name Team X.
5: I can only pick one of 32.
3: Was accused today of screwing with their scoreboard to create an optical illusion to throw off opposing kickers. What would be the team that would come in first in that generic poll?
5: Patriots.
3: Thank you. So all I know is a story came out this week on that topic, and it was you. That's a shocker upon shockers. There's two big stories. The Team X won't pay its best player who's up for a contract, and Team X was accused of chicanery with their scoreboard behind the field goals to throw up opposing kickers. It turns out both are about you. Who could have predicted that? Shocker.
4: Who would be second?
3: Baltimore.
4: So, okay. So, still?
3: Yes. Well, I mean, Harbaugh.
4: Okay, so I was going to say one of the Harbaughs.
3: Chargers.
5: Where the Harbaughs.
3: Where are the Harbaughs? The yeah. Giants, Chargers, Michigan, wherever those two cretins are, would be the second guess from
4: yep,
3: me.
4: Yep, one of the Harbaughs. Right? Second and third would be the Harbaugh brothers.
3: Do a quick final word, please. Hey, it's Felger here.
6: Now on Felger and Mads.
7: It's the final
6: word. Recapping this four-hour show in 4 minutes. Which leads to the question, does it really need to be 4 hours long?
4: No!
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3: Nobody.
5: Nobody.
3: Nope.
5: As proven today, sometimes Maz's tears lead to in-show bickering.
3: Tom in New Hampshire, give us a suggestion, please.
8: Hey, I don't know how you missed this one, but Kyle Van Noy was a nobody in Detroit.
3: And he's still a nobody.
4: He's a nobody here.
3: I'm sorry to hang up on you, caller. I don't
9: ban him for life for that one.
3: You're not banned for life, but you have to be someone consequential.
4: That's how I feel too.
3: And I'm sorry, Van Noy just doesn't rise to the level. Sorry,
5: but he was I don't mind that one. He was a draft bust.
3: He's not. He doesn't belong
5: in
3: the top.
5: A good career.
3: He does not belong in the top 15. He's just not good enough.
0: That's
5: but
0: what
5: with
0: I think.
5: Tears calls, people get to mention people that I think could maybe make the tears.
9: Him, ban him for life,
3: and then he gets to be soundly rejected by
0: us. Exactly. Yeah. No. You can nominate him, but he gets rejected. Yeah.
5: I liked it, Cole.
0: Rejected.
5: Like Mutombo to the tears.
3: Don't come in here with that weak ass stuff. All right, Maz, what do you got come up on the baseball hour?
0: Red Sox go to Baltimore. Sneaky big series, sneaky big game. I'll explain why, and we'll take calls.
3: First, a word from our sponsors. Then you get Maz. We're back at it tomorrow on an agenda-free Friday. Looking forward to it, fellas. Talk to you then.
5: See you, bye.
3: Bye.
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1: Red Sox, they've lost 5 of 7. And by the way, have allowed at least 8 runs in each of their last 5 games for the first time since a 6-game stretch in the middle of August 6 years ago. We're going to start a 4-game series in Baltimore against the Orioles tonight with Jake Bennett on the mound. Adley Rutschman back in the lineup, batting third and catching. First pitch at 7:15. MassLive's Karen Garigian spoke with Patriots corner Christian Gonzalez today on his ongoing contract negotiations with the team. And Gonzalez said, "I'm still frustrated. Like I said a week ago, I got stuff to do. I'm focused on today and this practice and doing what I got to do." Now, he was out there practicing with 6 days to go until the opener in Seattle. Running back Trevion Henderson, however, remains out as he is nursing that ankle injury. An internal 5-month review of former NFL reporter Diane Russini's coverage during her time at The Athletic determined that her failure to disclose the relationship with Patriots head coach Mike Vrabel violated the website's company standards. But according to sources who spoke to Front Office Sports, Diane Russini is absolutely planning a sports media comeback, and she's been in talks with several potential employers about her next job. Arizona Cardinals signing wide receiver Michael Wilson to a 3-year extension worth $75 million. Today, UNC football general manager Michael Lombardi resigned from his position. He had been on paid leave in the wake of an internal investigation. Headlines are brought to you by Awaken 180 Weight Loss. Don't put off losing weight this summer. Reach your goal during the easiest season for weight loss with Awaken 180, the official weight loss program of summer. I'm Jim Murray, Boston Tone for Sports, 98.5 The Sports Zone.

0: you.
1: Yay! 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
3: 1-2. Swing and a miss for strike three. That's the ball game. Seattle takes the series. Red Sox have now lost six of their last eight as they head to Baltimore to face a hungry team suddenly in the wild card race. It's a compelling series.
4: Yeah, it is, and they got to figure it out. You know, they got their four guys. You feel good about going up in Baltimore, but that's been the big key here. We can talk about the bats, but you've given up 50 runs now in the last five games going back to New York. So get out to Baltimore. Get a good pitching performance from Jake Bennett. Get the bats going. Try to get back in the win column.
1: See, Lou Maloney knows it. Lou sees the same thing. So I don't want to be necessarily a Debbie Downer and a pessimist and someone who's traumatized by his youth having seen the Red Sox blow a lot of leads, blow a lot of advantages in the pennant race, blow a lot of pennant races, playoff series, World Series, take your pick. I admit it. I'm traumatized by those years. It's forever ingrained in me. So when the Red Sox start playing like garbage over a short period of time, whether they're good or they're not good, I sort of think, okay, this could really spiral if you're not careful. This is where I think they're right now. 617-779-0985. And we've had a busy week here on the Baseball Hour. Jared Carabas and I were on remote on Monday at the Cask. So Carabas was with me on Monday. Matt McCarthy was in studio on Tuesday to make his weekly appearance. On Wednesday, Jared Carabas made his regularly scheduled appearance, joined us last night. So tonight, it's just me and Jay Stu with you. So here's my question. At what point, and I asked Jared Carabas this last night, you tell me, at what point do you start to look at the Red Sox and say, okay, I've had enough of this, you know, let's prepare for October, this whole attitude of let's be very cavalier and casual because we're basically in the playoffs, we have a spongy lead, and so we can kind of coast our way in because nobody in the American League is good enough to catch us. At what point do you start to look at that and go, you know, I don't like this approach and I don't like this attitude because I'm there right now. In fact, I was there 2 days ago when the Red Sox sent, and I can't remember the kid's first name, Paez to the mound against the Mariners a couple of nights ago. I went, well, this is interesting. Why are they sending this guy to the mound? I've never heard of this guy. And then I thought, well, maybe they have no other options. So they're bringing Paez up to the major leagues to pitch for them. As it turned out, they completely threw away that game. It was a complete mismatch. The kid was not ready for the big leagues. Now, that night before the game, and I played some of this for you last night, but that night before the game, Jimmy Stewart, the Craig Breslow comments, Breslow was asked, and Jimmy, I think it was the second question, Breslow was asked about the team's approach down the stretch, and this was with Tom Caron of Nesson on the Nesson pregame show. Tom Caron was basically saying, well, look, you got yourself a 6.5 game lead, at least in terms of the first team that's out of the playoffs. So no urgency to win. You got yourself a little cushion. By that point, the Red Sox had already pushed back Sonny Gray. They were just coming home from losing 3 out of 4 to the Yankees. And you thought, okay, well, here you go. You won the opener against Seattle. Story's back. Anthony's back. Everything's good. We're going to send a kid out to the mound. And it's certainly a kid that nobody's ever heard of. And it certainly felt like the Red Sox were starting to prepare for the playoffs. Wilson Contreras to the injured list. Let's get everybody healthy. Let's get everybody all geared up. And we're going to get ready for the playoffs. Except then Paez went out and got his brains beat in. On that same night, Craig Breslow went on the pregame show and had this exchange with Tom Caron.
5: We've been talking a lot about managing it, right? And that's kind of the luxury what 27-3 afforded you, and not that you take anything for granted, but you are able to sort of be careful here. Sonny Gray not going tonight. Some guys that maybe would have to pitch through it if you were clinging for your lives get the opportunity now, because it's all about what you do over the next 4 weeks here and getting everybody ready for the end of the season, right?
6: Yeah, but nobody's going to sit here and say, yeah, you know, we're gonna do everything we can to prepare for, you know, situations 3-4 weeks from now. You know, the game we're going to play today is the most important one that we've got, and you know, fortunately, we're in a position where we don't have to force guys to play through injuries or discomfort. But I think that's as much about where we are as it would be about just the depth and the guys who have stepped up in the absence of, you know, some pretty significant players that have gone down to injury. And it just seems like we're able to kind of keep things rolling.
1: Now, I'll admit it. When he first said this the other night, when I first heard it, I went, well, that's interesting. Are the Red Sox actually going to admit that they're basically starting to coast a little bit because they think they're in the playoffs? So again, the very beginning of that question, Jimmy Stewart, Tom Caron basically says, you have the privilege, the luxury, to pace yourself a little bit here because you don't need to win these games. Isn't that right? And Craig Breslow says, yeah. Yeah. I think he said that exactly, didn't he? Didn't he say, yeah? It was at the very beginning.
5: Everybody ready for the end of the season, right?
6: Yeah, but nobody's going to sit here.
1: Okay, and he says nobody's going to sit here and say that, but he said it.
7: So, Maz, I think in defense of my guy, Craig Breslow, he has like this little tick where he's just affirming a yes for the question. He's acknowledging he was asked the question because he says yes, but. So I don't think he's literally answering the question yes.
1: No, so I understand, Jimmy, and I get it. Some of that is semantics. But that still makes me a little nervous, and it's not so much the words. Now that I really think of it, it's more the actions of what the Red Sox have done this week. The game on Tuesday was a giveaway. And Tom and Quincy, who calls the show regularly, also calls Felger and Maz, made this point, and it's a worthwhile one, that they pitched Paez on the night they scratched Sonny Gray, and as a result, Patrick Sandoval was due to go the next day. So what happened was they got their ass kicked with Paez on the mound. Then Sandoval went out there. He sucked. He got slapped around. And they actually brought Brian Bello into the game. It was a 4-1 game at that time. And used Brian Bello in that Wednesday game as well. So in the span of a little more than 24 hours, you used two starters and Bello, who for all intents and purposes is a starter, and lost both games to one of the worst teams in the league. Seattle's out of the playoff race. Meanwhile, Baltimore was on the verge of beating Colorado yesterday and blew the game. They were up 5-3 in the 11th inning and gave up three in the bottom half and lost 6-5, I believe it was. So had that gone the other way, had Baltimore actually closed it out, and look, Baltimore's bad, so I know I'm putting things together that didn't happen. But nonetheless, the Red Sox would be 5-up on Baltimore in the loss column with a 4-game series set for this weekend. So we spelled some of this out on Felger and Maz. There are 4 teams all vying for the final playoff spot in the American League. If you look at the wild card standings, the Yankees and the Red Sox are comfortably in. And then the Guardians are 70-70. Right behind Cleveland are Toronto, Texas, Baltimore. And they're all in the same spot. Cleveland is 70-70. Toronto, Texas, and Baltimore are all 71 losses. So one of those teams is going to get in. I'm starting to worry that the Red Sox are going to introduce a possibility there that a second one could get in if they're not careful. So, for example, if the Orioles were to have a big series against the Red Sox this weekend, the gap between Baltimore and Boston could shrink, or would shrink, to 4 games or 3 games. And the Red Sox have been pitching like garbage for a while now. I've said to you for weeks that it feels like the rotation is kind of coming apart. that little by little, and at the time, Bennett wasn't pitching well. Suarez wasn't pitching well. Sandoval was teetering. Bayo was pitching exclusively out of the bullpen, but I would call a Bayo brittle, if nothing else, and the performance in Yankee Stadium didn't do anything to increase my confidence in him. So the Red Sox started setting up their rotation for the postseason. That is probably smart. It's also a little earlier than I expected. I thought they would do it a little later. But our buddy Matt Thestad, who emails the show regularly and calls in regularly on both Felger and Maz and the Baseball Hour, pointed out that with Gray and Tolley set to go over the weekend in Baltimore, they are now in position to start games 1 and 2 of the playoffs. So part of the reason the Red Sox jostled around with Sonny Gray, and part of the reason that Chad Tracy was evasive about it, is because they were already setting up their postseason rotation a month ahead of time. A month. Which felt excessive to me. And you tell me, looking at the Red Sox roster, looking at the way they have won, looking at what just happened to them in New York, and now against Seattle, do they look like the type of team that can take its eye off the ball? This is where I wonder about the 32-5 stretch that not only saved their season, but ultimately will probably get them into the playoffs. If you believe that that's what the Red Sox are, and that they can flick a switch and play like a team that went 32-5, when the lights go on and the air chills and it's October and time for playoff baseball, I don't agree with you. I don't think they're that kind of team. I think they've got to play pretty much max effort and grind it out every night. Right now, they're not equipped to do that. Meanwhile, they open a 4-game series with the Orioles in Baltimore. Jake Bennett's on the mound. Bennett's been good the last couple of times. You know who goes tomorrow? Suarez. Ranger Suarez, who has not been good of late. So you know what that makes tonight for me? An important game. You need to win with Jake Bennett on the mound. The Orioles have their best pitchers lined up. You're in their ballpark, and you have not been playing well lately, and you've been pitching poorly. What if Jake Bennett loses this game? Then what? So that's where I am. 617-779-0985. We'll take your calls. We'll also check in with someone at Camden Yards to give us his assessment of where the Red Sox are right now and how they're handling this all tonight on the Baseball Hour.
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0: All right, welcome back to the Baseball Hour. I see a couple of you on the line. Sit tight. Before we get to it, I promise we're going to get to your calls tonight. So anyone who wants to call in, tonight's a good night to do it. 617-779-0985. Red Sox getting ready to open up against Brandon Young, right-hander, and the Baltimore Orioles tonight at Camden Yards. And just a little bit, a little less than an hour from now, Jake Bennett on the mound. It's an important series for the Orioles. If Baltimore wants to become a factor in this postseason or in this race to the finish, the Orioles right now are one of the teams jockeying for that fourth and or third and final wild card spot. They're currently in the fourth position in the wild card race in the American League, but they're jockeying for the third spot, which is the last spot that actually gets into the playoffs. They need to have a good series against the Red Sox. That's a minimum of three wins. Really, the Orioles could use four, but who couldn't? But three wins sort of gets them back in the mix and certainly gets them on the Indians' heel or the Guardians' heels and makes them a factor. So to me, I just don't sleep on this series. It's more important than you think. We bring in now Ian Brown of MLB.com. He's been covering the Red Sox for a long time, since back when I was covering the team. Ian, are you actually in Baltimore?
1: I am here.
0: Okay, so let me ask you this. Are the Red Sox... I feel this week, Ian, like the Red Sox have kind of taken their eye off the ball a little bit and that they seem a little more focused on getting ready for the playoffs than they do for actually getting in or locking up the playoff spot. And I know that's an extreme response, but I do think that this is a sneaky, important series. And I'm wondering what the team is saying here going into this game tonight and how they're approaching it.
1: Yeah, I mean, you've seen a sea change, really, after that Sunday Yankees game, right? I think that they were using that series to assess if they had a legitimate chance at getting that second wild card spot, which would mean a home series at Fenway. And the odds were heavily stacked against them after they lost that series the way they did. Then next thing you know, Wilson Contreras is on the IL the next day. They're keeping Adley Rutschman out three games with this elbow thing. And the latest today is that Seydon Rafaela is nursing a right quad injury. And we asked Tracy if it was premature to say he'd only miss a day or two and said, yeah, probably. So it seems like they're, and we know about the Sonny Gray getting extra rest. He comes back on Saturday to pitch. I think it'll be on 9 days rest. So, yeah, you're seeing them trying to get their house in order, I think, right now. I think that streak they had in the middle of the summer, it did take a toll on them. So I think that they're trying to just – have the team they want for the last couple of weeks of the season.
0: Okay, is there any danger in them doing it this way, Ian?
1: Yeah, of course. You don't want to lose too much ground here. I mean, right now, the Guardians are closer to the Red Sox than the Red Sox are to the Yankees. You know, they're in that third spot. So, yeah, I mean, it's kind of weird, though, because, like, if you could thread the needle so you could be in that third spot, as we know, that's the better spot. Then you play probably the Astros. You go to Houston instead of going to Yankee Stadium with the pitching the Yankees have. But it's a dangerous game to play because, you know, you lose too much and then suddenly, you know, you could be out of it entirely. You know, some team could go on a streak like the Red Sox went on earlier this year. It's just kind of one of those crazy years. So they're trying to win, but they're also trying to get guys healthy. They don't want to go into the playoffs. They were really banged up going to the playoffs last year. And I don't think they want to repeat that this year.
0: Okay, and so just quickly, Ian, because you mentioned it, I think a lot of fans, you know, the fans that are diehards are already dialed into this, but the ones that aren't need it explained a little bit. So I just to highlight what you were saying, that right now the Yankees are in the top spot, the Red Sox are second, and then five games behind is Cleveland with the third wild card spot.
1: Yeah, four and a half, I think. Cleveland's 4.5 behind.

0: So right now you'd go from that to probably playing like the White Sox or something like that. So it's very interesting because, like I said, it's better for two rounds almost.
1: Okay, and so, but the danger in that, and this is what Ian was saying a moment ago, for those of you who, you know, maybe didn't catch what he said, is if the Red Sox flip spots with the Guardians, they run the risk, potentially, of allowing Toronto, Texas, or Baltimore to jump in front of them and then miss the playoffs entirely. And so,
0: you can't try to lose, you know, and I don't think they're trying to do that. But they're very cognizant of just wanting to get to have a fully healthy team because they think they can be dangerous. I think that they've looked tired lately, Tony. The last couple of weeks, this team has looked tired. And that stretch, you know, winning 27 out of 30, it's great while it's happening, but it takes a lot out of you too.
1: Well, so Ian, you know what? We talked about this a little bit at that time, that it puts a special tax on your bullpen because a lot of those guys, you're winning a lot of those games, which means your A team of relievers is getting used more frequently. I know Garrett Whitlock pitched a lot in that stretch. Aroldis Chapman obviously pitched a lot in that stretch. Tyron Guerrero pitched a lot during that stretch. He's now on the injured list with shoulder fatigue. So all those guys were attacks, not to mention the starters. So now, in the last five games, and I'm not telling you anything you don't know, but again, for the benefit of the people who are listening and maybe just aren't aware of how bad it's been, in the last five games, the Red Sox have a team ERA of 10.02. Now they're going into Baltimore to face the Orioles. How worried are you about the state of the pitching staff right now?
0: Yeah, I'd only be worried, Tony, if like this weekend the Red Sox have their four best guys all lined up to pitch, and Bennett's going tonight, and then for the rest of the weekend they have Suarez, Gray, and Tolley. So I'd be worried if those guys all get shelled. But I mean, you're looking at some unusual circumstances: the doubleheader in New York, when you had an opener, and then you had Bayo, and Bayo's finally kind of fallen back to earth. And then what was it, Tuesday night? That guy Jettickson, I don't even know how to say his name, Paez, you know, a pitch because they gave Gray a turn. Nobody even knew who this guy was, and he got absolutely shelled, right? So it's been some different circumstances. And Sandoval's kind of hit or miss right now. But, yeah, these four guys I think are pretty solid. So if they get hit, then I would have reason for concern. But, yeah, no doubt the bullpen is a little compromised right now. Not Guerrero, but obviously Justin Slayton is still out also.
1: Ian, how do you feel about Suarez right now?
0: Not great. he hasn't looked at, you know, since he came back from the injured list, he's been a different guy than he was before that. He keeps saying he's healthy and nothing's wrong, but the stuff just doesn't, you know, he's a guy who's more of a finesse pitcher anyway, but he's just not commanding. Like, he was commanding so well earlier in the season. He's just kind of like blah is the best way to describe his last, you know, this last series of starts since he came off the IL. He's mixing even the good ones, like his stuff hasn't looked the same. So he's definitely one. I think that's a big start tomorrow to see, you know, if he could bounce back from that kind of clunker he had at Yankee Stadium. All the focus on the Rafaela catch, that whether it was a catch or not. But, you know, his job is to limit the damage after that. And he, instead of doing that, he kind of imploded out there.
1: So I do wonder, Ian, that because Suarez has been, suspect over the last, you know, however long, and he hasn't looked like quite the same guy, that if you look at it and you say, okay, Bennett's going tonight, he was really good in the last one against the Yankees, and he was good in the, you know, last half of the previous outing, so maybe he's turned a corner, had a little bit of an extended rest there, and got recharged a little bit. But in the same breath, the Orioles are pitching Brandon Jacobs tonight. Did I get that right? Yeah. Okay, who has, I was just looking this up. The Orioles are 18-5 when he pitches this year.
0: Yeah.
1: And so
0: it's a tough matchup.
1: Yeah. I sort of look at that and I say, this is kind of a sneaky big game. It's, you know, if you lose this game and then you got Suarez going tomorrow, hasn't been throwing the ball well, you now potentially go into Saturday, you know, looking at losing, at the best case, you're coming out of it with a split. But you're potentially in a spot where you have to, you know, I'm snowballing here, Ian.
0: Yeah,
1: but you're potentially looking to have to play Sunday to avoid a sweep. So I think the first game of the series is important because I don't have a lot of faith in Suarez

0: at the moment. You tell me, am I panicking? Am I overreacting? Or is it important for the Red Sox to get this thing by the reins again?
1: Yeah, no, they got to at least come out of this thing with a split of this four-game series. You can't come in here and lose 3 out of 4 because you've seen firsthand for both sides how quick the momentum can change. Look at what happened to the Red Sox season after they swept the Yankees in that four-game series. I mean, everything changed for a couple months, and then they with both teams, both the Red Sox and the Yankees. And, you know, you give a team like Baltimore life, you give a team like Toronto life, you know, some of these teams still have some good players, you know, despite what their record is. So you don't want to give the Orioles, you know, they're the team you have in front of you right now. You don't want to give them that extra life, an extra hope that they can make the playoffs and make that whole race more crowded than it already is.
0: Okay, Ian, before we let you go, I want to ask you one more question, and that is Trevor Story's out of the lineup tonight. Is that correct?
1: Yeah, just maintenance. He played 4 games in a row coming back. A little surprised that they didn't go with Monasterio at short. They're going with Isaiah Kiner-Falefa instead. They love his defense. They love Kiner-Falefa's defense. And, you know, Monasterio, we all saw him. He just looked cooked hitting and defense. So, you know, he played more than he's ever played, in his baseball life. So, but yeah, Story's fine. And one thing, just want to mention how encouraging it's been how Roman Anthony has hit since he came back. I mean, he did not look like this even before the injury. He just, like, swinging very aggressively, making hard contact seemingly on just about every swing he takes right now. So that, you know, that bodes well.
0: Ian, he looks like the guy who was playing before he got hurt last year is what he looks like.
1: Yeah, exactly. And that's a good thing. So I don't know what was going on in that first month of the season. But, you know, this is the Roman Anthony who can really change an offense. The problem is, Tony, since he's come back, he and Story, ironically, they're really the only ones who've been hitting. The rest of the offense has kind of been shut down to a degree, other than Mickey Gasper, you know, the last few days.
0: Okay, so Ian, I lied. I'm going to ask you one more question, and that relates to Trevor Story, because, you know, Anthony to me was someone that I think everyone agreed would raise the ceiling of the offense, and everyone was going to put him back in the lineup. Story is a little bit more of a question because he played so poorly early in the year. Do you think they are surprised, they being the Red Sox, the decision makers, do you think they are surprised with the way Trevor Story has looked here offensively in the early part of his return?
1: Yeah, a little bit. You know, you never know how it's going to go when a guy comes off one of those minor league rehabs, but he just looked, you know, we all saw the videos. He looked terrible in those games, you know, just swinging at, you know, sliders that were, you know, in the other batter's box. But, you know, he said himself, you know, the night he got the walk-off hit, you know, you just get the adrenaline playing in, the, you know, a place like Fenway. And, you know, some guys just need that a little bit, maybe. So I think that it's been very encouraging the way he swung. I can't decide yet what he is on defense. He hasn't had enough plays, but that's something to watch too. He's going to make the plays on the balls he gets to, but just to see, does he have the same mobility? How's his mobility, lateral movement, kind of a shortstop the way compared to what it's been when, you know, he was at his best.
0: Yeah. And the throws haven't been great, Ian. We know that.
1: No, they haven't. He's been clearly sort of, you know, searching for some mechanics. And, you know, if you recall, he had some throwing issues, in September last year, I think.
0: Correct.
1: So, his defense will be something to watch. But the bat is definitely encouraging.
0: All right, Ian. Listen, thanks for the time. Okay, appreciate it. I know you got a game coming up there shortly, but we appreciate your help.
1: Anytime, Mass. Thanks.
0: All right, Ian Brown, MLB.com, longtime reporter covering the Red Sox, and one of the real good guys on that beat. Someone I've known a long time. I don't think I've ever met anyone, Jimmy, who doesn't like Ian on that beat. Anyway, here's what we're going to do. Kevin Maggiore is going to get you caught up on headlines here momentarily. When we come back, we'll take your phone call, 617-779-0985. We'll dig in a little bit more to Brandon Jacobs, the right-hander for the Orioles, who's pitching tonight. And big anniversary date in Red Sox history today. Very big anniversary date. We'll tell you what that was. That happened 25 years ago today when we come back.
2: Headlines. The Red Sox have now lost 5 of their last 7. They will begin a 4-game series in Baltimore against the Orioles. Tonight, Jake Bennett will be on the mound. Baltimore will counter with Brandon Young. First pitch is at 7:15. Mass Live's Karen Garigian spoke with Patriots cornerback Christian Gonzalez today on his ongoing contract negotiations with the team, and he said, "I'm still frustrated, like I said a week ago, I got stuff to do. I'm focused on today in this practice and doing what I got to do. Speaking of practice today, Trevion Henderson, running back, did remain out of practice with an ankle injury. After an internal 5-month review of former NFL reporter Diana Rossini's coverage during her time at The Athletic, they determined that her failure to disclose her relationship with Patriots head coach Mike Vrabel violated the sports website's company standards. Vrabel was also asked about the situation at his press conference earlier today, and he said he doesn't have any reaction. We've moved on. And according to sources who spoke to Front Office Sports, Diana Rossini is absolutely planning to make a sports media comeback, and Rossini has been in talks with several potential employers about her next job. And UNC football GM Michael Lombardi has resigned from his position. He'd been on paid leave in the wake of an internal investigation. Sports Up headlines are brought to you by Safety Insurance, providing comprehensive coverage for your auto, home, and business. 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I'm Kevin Maggiore on Boston's Home for Sports, 98.5 The Sports Hub. 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
0: Would you say I'm panicking, Jared, because the Red Sox have slipped up and lost a couple of games here?
20: I don't think that you're panicking, so to speak, but you are speaking out loud about a very real possibility. I mean, you went into New York this past weekend, and the Red Sox, since their turnaround, best record in baseball, the Yankees were exactly a 500 team, and they kind of dog-walked you, 3 out of 4. And then obviously you start to rest some guys here. The Seattle Mariners are not a team that is known for their capability to score runs, and they've blown you out now. Like, I agree with you. Like, last night was not as close as they ended up making it seem. Like, that was a 9-1 ball game that the Red Sox kind of just chipped away at the end there. Now you're looking at an 8-1 ball game in the sixth. So, yeah, I mean, I every day I look at the playoff odds and I see 97% for the Red Sox. And I'm like, all right, that, yeah, I like 97%. That feels pretty secure. But nightmare scenario, you go into Baltimore and they kick your ass. Well, yeah, now it's an uncomfortable situation and you've got a month left to play. Yeah.
0: If you listen to this show, if you listen to Felger and Maz, when it comes to stuff like this, I have very little tolerance for it. I'm a worrywart. Close it out. Close it out. And I understand you can't wrap the whole thing up tonight. I get it. But don't dink around. Okay, I've seen this happen in baseball too many times. You get to the end of the game, you start, or end of the season, you start dinking around, and all of a sudden you got to fight for your life in order to accomplish what you're in position to accomplish, when really you could lock up the thing a hell of a lot earlier. So I just think it's a sign of a good team to put someone away or put something away, in this case a playoff spot, the earliest you can. And then you'll have plenty of time to rest and figure it out. So think of it. Like, you know, if the Red Sox were to just keep playing and open, let's just say they could open the wild card lead up to like 9 games. Well, then fine. You get 2 weeks to go, 9 out of 14, no problem. I still feel it's a tick early. It's a tick early, and they have been playing great. They're a little banged up. I know they want to get healthy. I understand. But I don't feel great about where they are right now. So let me do this. Let me take a couple of calls. And then I also want to just remind you of something that happened again on this date 25 years ago. It feels like right around end of August, beginning of September, some big anniversaries in Red Sox history. I mentioned the other day that the game Pedro Martinez pitched in Tampa many years ago, we just had the 20th anniversary of that at the end of August. The game where he hit Gerald Williams with a pitch, struck out 13, they won the game 8-0. Carl Everett had 2 home runs, a double and a triple, 4 hits. The Rays were waiting for Pedro out on the loading dock after the game. Like, it was just crazy stuff. Tonight's also the anniversary, 25th, of a notable night in Red Sox history, which I want to get to in a minute. But first, Nick's on the road. Nick, what do you got?
21: Hey, Mass. So I think this entire conversation that we've been having this week all dates back to the beginning of the season. If they hadn't started the year on such a historically bad note, you know, and they start, I don't know, 500, maybe slightly under, probably we're talking about two things. One, they're probably in control of the top wild card spot at least, which would have made this past weekend series irrelevant. Second, they might, you know, it's a point that Ian made, which is they might not have had to burn out their entire roster just playing catch up, trying to catch up in the standings.
0: So, Nick, yeah, I'm sorry, Nick. It's a good point. And I made this point at the time that when, you know, I think shortly thereafter, Whitlock got injured, right? If I remember right, I might be getting that wrong. But I think some of the fatigue that happened with Whitlock and with Aroldis Chapman was a result of having to win 32 out of 37 and get yourself back in it. And to your point, the Red Sox should have been contending for the division this year, not just the wild card. The goal was the division. And the passive approach or the lack of urgency really goes back to the offseason when they let Alex Bregman leave. Now, look, Durbin had a nice little stretch here in the middle. He had a horrible series against New York, and Bregman is now hot as a pistol for the Cubs. He had his 24th home run last night. So, in a simple way of looking at it is, okay, now that you are where you are, would you rather have Alex Bregman or would you rather have Caleb Durbin? Because I would rather have Bregman still. But all of that aside, the point being is that if they had taken care of business earlier, hadn't dug themselves the hole that they dug, had to play at the rate that they played, they'd be in much better shape now and maybe able to either secure the division, win the top wild card, whatever. And you wouldn't have to worry about playing the Yankees in New York on top of it. Now, look, we'll figure this all out as we go. But if the Red Sox ended up getting bounced again in New York in the first round, we have every right to look at the way they handled the offseason and the early part of the season, you know, and their overall play early on. We have every right to look at all that and say, well, if they didn't have their heads up their asses, that maybe they'd have been in a better spot. They wouldn't have had to play the Yankees at all, and they could have made a run at a championship. Let's see how it shakes out. They might also be playing good baseball and can tell us all to go to hell. I rule out neither.
1: But
0: Ralph is in Cranston. Ralph, what do you got?
1: Hey, Tony, look, they're not a championship team. But the thing is, this is D-Day. This is why the manager still has the interim tag. Look, he's done well. We don't know if it was him so much. If they poop the bed in September, he's gone. And I would say now is that's the real season. Look, the Yankees always had teams in the glory years. They were the best team in baseball so many years in September. They have to show, he has to show that he can manage his team and still keep this momentum. If he doesn't, he won't come back next year, and I wouldn't do it either.
0: Okay, so Ralph, you raise an interesting question that I hadn't really thought of yet. I'm curious as to Jimmy Stewart's opinion on this. I think right now, Jimmy, we all believe that Chad Tracy is going to return as the manager of the Red Sox in 2027, that after this is all over, the Red Sox are going to give him a multi-year deal and he's going to be the manager of the team. Do you agree?
2: I'm not so sure about that.
0: Okay, why not?
2: Because he's under contract to Worcester, and I feel like Breslow might have his eye on somebody who's a more higher profile manager.
0: Okay, but what the only part I would disagree with, like he might have his eye on someone else, but if he's under contract in Worcester, why would that be an obstacle?
2: Because they could say, we're just giving you the Worcester salary and he'll just walk.
0: Okay.
2: Especially with the lockout pending, Tony, like if they already have him under contract for a certain amount of money, they might not want to bump him up, give him multi-years, especially with the lockout. And he might say, well, I'm out of here then.
0: Okay. I don't think they'll do that. I mean...
2: Oh, do you know how cheap this organization is?
0: Well, okay, so that's fair, Jimmy, but I really don't think they'll do that.
2: I mean, do they have minor league coaches yet? Are we still trying to fill those voids in?
0: Okay, good point by you. But I put it this way. We are not going to know if there is a work stoppage until... I think the bargaining agreement ends on December 1st.
2: Yeah, December 1st.
0: Okay, so... That means you got to go 2 months of your offseason potentially without naming a manager. I don't think they'll do that.
2: I mean, this franchise had interim GMs of Ben Charrington and Jed Hoyer while Theo Epstein left on Halloween in a Halloween costume. So this organization has done unprecedented things in the past.
0: Okay, and that is true. But I also think that the reason they did that was to stall so that Theo could come back. Now, you're right. They could have their eye on someone else. I generally believe that if everything goes smoothly for the Red Sox, on the field for the balance of this season. That doesn't mean win the World Series, but that just means they don't blow it and fall apart completely. Chad Tracy's going to get the job. I believe that.
2: Okay.
0: But Ralph and Cranston raised the question of, what if they blow this lead?
2: Oh, he's out. No question.
0: So I wonder about that.
2: I also think if they get swept by the Yankees, he's out.
0: Okay, so I don't think that'll happen unless he blows it. Like he makes some horrible decisions where they say, we can't put this guy back on the field. I put it this way. Unless they miss the playoffs, I think he's getting the job.
2: Even if they get swept out by the Yankees?
0: I do.
2: And it looks bad like it did against Seattle?
0: I do. I think it's going to take a lot. I think Tracy's going to be the guy for all intents and purposes. But if they were to blow it, I do wonder whether that opens up a whole different discussion. Sean in Marlborough, quickly. Sean, what do you got?
4: Yeah, so I was a non-believer from the beginning. This isn't a team built to win. I wanted to trade everyone. If not, I said rest Chapman, rest Gray. Well, come to find out, Gray needs rest. So my thought is, depending on what the payout is, if it's 97% chance to win, I might take the bet for the Red Sox to not make the playoffs, and then in 2 weeks sell the bet, because I bet you that drops down to 70% chance, and you're in the money.
0: Okay, so look, interesting way to look at it. Yeah. I mean, if you're playing the market, right now they're a 97% chance to make. They lose a few more and the thing tightens up. All of a sudden that becomes a more appealing thing and you could probably sell it and make a few bucks. I like the logic. Not a bad way to look at it. If you're talking purely from a gambling standpoint, I just don't like the way they're pitching right now. I haven't liked the way they pitched for a while. Again, Bennett pitched well in New York over the weekend. And, as Jared Carabas said, their frontline starters have pitched well. Before we let you go tonight, I tease this. I want to get to it. 25 years ago on this date was a fairly momentous game in Red Sox history. It was really less about the Yankees than it was, less about the Red Sox than it was about their opponent. I'm giving it away a little bit. But on this date, 25 years ago, this happened.
5: That one is into left center base hit. He tried it yet again, and this time Everett put it in play. The first hit of the night, the first base runner. Messina was just one strike away from a perfect game. And Everett departs, lifted for a pinch runner. You see Messina's disappointment, Merle Everett, he had a different reaction.
0: Okay, now, for those of you who don't know what that is, September 2nd, 2001, Mike Messina, one out from not a no-hitter, a perfect game against the Red Sox at Fenway Park. It was a Sunday night ESPN game, Jimmy, if I remember correctly. That was John Miller of ESPN, was it not?
2: It was.
0: Okay, it was a Sunday night ESPN game, and if you were to ask me, in the time that I was covering baseball, to pick guys that I would have said, well, that guy could throw a perfect game, Mike Messina would have been at or near the top of the list. Mike Messina was, when he was on, a dominant pitcher. He struck out 13 that night. He faced 28 batters with two outs in the ninth, Carl Everett singled to left center field. And he was a pinch hitter, if I'm not mistaken, Jimmy, right? Everett went up to pinch hit for Joe Oliver, who was the catcher. He was the 27th Red Sox batter of the game, and he singled into left center field. Messina that night, 9 innings, 1 hit, 13 strikeouts, no walks. He threw 116 pitches, 85 strikes. And this is what Messina was. And, Messina, I think, ended up with 300 wins. He's in the Hall of Fame, right? Didn't he get voted in? I think he did. So I got to double check on Messina, but I'm pretty sure he got in the Hall of Fame. I was leaning no on Mike Messina, but yes, he's in the Hall of Fame. He was a tremendous fielder, but Messina was one of those rare guys who could strike you out. He wouldn't walk you. He could field his position. You know what he was, really? He was a poor man's Maddox, is what he was. He wasn't Greg Maddox, but he had the same kind of profile, is what I would say. He could strike you out. He could move the ball. He had a great breaking ball. He didn't walk guys. He fielded his position well. Mike Mussina could really pitch. He had it all going that night, and Carl Everett broke it up with a single in the ninth. Anyway, just wanted to share that with you. It was, as Jimmy Stewart said earlier, Everett had a tumultuous existence with the Red Sox. Even when he did something right, he screwed it up. Because everybody wanted to see the perfect game that night at Fenway Park. I couldn't even begin to tell you when the last time a perfect game was pitched at Fenway. Like, I don't even know. I'd have to look that up. In fact, you know what? That's a trivia question that we'll come up with for another time. Kevin Maggiore's got your headlines here. Don't go anywhere. Mark Tondero has you tonight, filling in for Joe Murray. We'll catch you tomorrow.
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3: The Red Sox have now lost 5 of their last 7. They will begin a 4-game series in Baltimore against the Orioles. Tonight, Jake Bennett will be on the mound. Baltimore will counter with Brandon Young. First pitch is at 7:15. Mass Live's Karen Garigian spoke with Patriots cornerback Christian Gonzalez today on his ongoing contract negotiations with the team, and he said, "I'm still frustrated. Like I said a week ago, I got stuff to do. I'm focused on today and this practice and doing what I got to do." Speaking of practice today, Trevion Henderson, running back, did remain out of practice with an ankle injury. After an internal 5-month review of former NFL reporter Diana Rossini's coverage during her time at The Athletic, they determined that her failure to disclose her relationship with Patriots head coach Mike Vrabel violated the sports website's company standards. Vrabel was also asked about the situation at his press conference earlier today, and he said he doesn't have any reaction. We've moved on. And according to sources who spoke to Front Office Sports, Diana Rossini is absolutely planning to make a sports media comeback, and Rossini has been in talks with several potential employers about her next job. And UNC football GM Michael Lombardi has resigned from his position. He'd been on paid leave in the wake of an internal investigation.
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7: 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Nobody

0: All right, welcome in the Joe Murray Show. Mark Dondero in for Joey. Special night tonight. As tonight, I'm going to spend hopefully a lot of time celebrating the 2001 New England Patriots. We are on the precipice of the 25-year anniversary of that special season. You know, I was in 10th grade when this happened, so I remember everything. Most specifically, where I was during each playoff game. And, you know, those are special memories, especially for me. I hadn't experienced any type of championship to that point. I mean, to that point, I'll tell you the championship moments I experienced, honestly. It was Pedro in 1999 at the All-Star Game. Not far behind, I know this is a bit of a hot take, not far behind, though, was Ray Bourque scoring the game-winning goal at the Fleet Center in the 1996 All-Star Game. That was a huge moment for me, okay? The jerseys were excellent. I had a ridiculously sweet pin collection of hockey teams. The game in Boston, I was playing youth hockey. I mean, this is... The Mighty Ducks just came out with D3. I was in my element for hockey. And then Bourque scores the goal. So don't sleep on that moment. But the 2001 season was different. That's where, I mean, they won. They won the championship. And in the way that they won, you know, was special. I'll never forget the Snow Bowl, being at Pat Colbert's house in the basement. You know, us and a bunch of girls, me, Dougie, Pat, Ken, a bunch of girls. I remember they left like halfway through the game to go like shopping or something in the snow. I don't know what was going on. I was so locked in. But, you know, that was, I mean, that night, just watching that game, I can't imagine. I always think back, what would it have been like, Twitter, social media, during some of those games? What would I have said? What would we have been seeing online? You know, in a way, I know social media in a lot of ways is a negative in this world, but I wish in a way it was around back then just to kind of freeze some of those moments in time. But it is what it is. I mean, that season overall was insane. From where you thought, part of this stems from a source that I spoke with who was very close to the team. He reiterated to me this week how, I mean, it was really, the expectations were so low. They couldn't even imagine getting to where they ended up getting to at the beginning of that season. They were just hoping the organization to kind of stay afloat and get people interested a little bit so they come out to Foxborough Stadium. They weren't worried about making the playoffs. None of that was even on the table, on their radar. They wanted to come in and just sort of compete and maybe sniff 500. That was the goal. The prospects of Bill Belichick weren't good. People thought he was about to get fired. It was just an unbelievable thing that happened. And then obviously the what spawned from that season was out of this world. So we're going to get into some of that. We're going to talk about some of that. Christian Gonzalez had some comments today. And here's what I'm thinking on Christian Gonzalez. And I'll give you my straight up take. And I know people don't like it. I'm not on every day. It is what it is. I just don't have a problem with this situation. And I'm going to tell you why. Give me an example of any time a contract squabble ruined a season. Now, I'm sure it's happened. But I don't think it happens enough for me to sit back and lose sleep over it every night as a Patriots fan. I'm not concerned. I think they're going to get a deal done. Still. And if they don't, if you've listened to me, you know where I stand on Christian Gonzalez. I don't think the position is worth top of the market money. I just don't. Does it make the organization look bad? I guess. I mean, I guess the crafts, they can look a little cheap. If you wanted to paint it in that light, fine. But I mean, that is still just doing business. It is a business. The NFL is a business. I don't understand. I mean, is it never the player? Is it never on the player? And I'm not saying this is on Christian Gonzalez. Is it never on the player? Is it always on the ownership if a deal can't get done? Is it always on the people paying for the player? I mean, I don't know. Sometimes it might be on the player where they're just stubborn. Or they're as stubborn. From where I sit, this is how it goes. I don't think that Gonzalez has much leverage. I just don't. He plays a position that I think is a little bit obsolete. I don't think in today's NFL, cornerbacks can dominate year in and year out like we see or saw many years ago. Ty Law, Charles Woodson, Champ Bailey. I don't think that corner exists anymore. I think they bust onto the scene. They get hot. They'll have some good years. They'll still play at a high level year in and year out, the really elite guys. But I think there's so many ways around good cornerback play. I think it's really hard because of the offensive schemes and the rules and the athletes in the NFL today. I think it's really hard to stay consistent as a top corner, especially after you get paid. I just don't think it's a position that you'd want to invest long-term in. And if the Patriots have done something to try to give Christian Gonzalez a raise, and make him happy, I don't understand what the problem is or why the organization should be put in such a negative light. I don't get it. I put some of this on Christian Gonzalez, and I don't know what Mike Vrabel's thinking, but when the coach brings up the contract and that he expects guys under contract to play, I don't know. That sounds a little bit like, let's go, Christian. They've offered you something. You're still under contract. And it's not like Christian Gonzalez isn't going to play. I'm not saying that. I just don't think you need to be at the top of the market at that position. And the Patriots have clearly, allegedly, tried to pay him more than he's making. They just haven't given him everything that he wants. And I'm just asking, why is that always totally on ownership? How do we know the Gonzalez camp isn't just being a little stubborn? And I don't blame him for going after every dollar. That's his right. You know, he's earned himself a place and in a position to do that. But I also don't blame the Patriots for evaluating what position he plays, giving him what they think or offering him what they think is a fair deal, and saying take it or leave it, especially when he's under contract, because I don't think he's going to miss games. And if he walks, I mean, I think that's the worst case scenario. You've soured the relationship to the point where he walks. All right. I don't think he's going to maintain the level of play he had in the Super Bowl anyway. So he walks. Can you draft now? Are you back to drafting? Well, then draft somebody. Doesn't have to be the best corner in the league. Christian Gonzalez might be the best cornerback in the league. Okay? Christian Gonzalez was awesome in the Super Bowl. What did that get the Patriots? Blown out. That's where that got the Patriots. He could, as well as he played, and it was awesome. He didn't ruin the game. Cornerbacks don't ruin games. Chill. I think the Patriots have identified that they have the leverage. I don't think they think that Gonzalez is going to sit out game checks. And I don't think he wants to, I think they think he doesn't want to disappoint his teammates, which is the right mentality. Now, if the Patriots weren't willing to budge at all, shame on them. If they were the Chicago Bulls back in the day and with what they did with Scottie Pippen, nope, that's the contract. You signed it. Even though you've earned more than that, you signed it. Sorry. Come to me when it's up, when you're a free agent. Then I'd have a huge problem. But that's allegedly not what's happened. They've offered him a lot of money, to make him the highest paid this and that. It's just not exactly the language he wants. They both need to find a way to figure it out. And I think the Crafts and the Patriots feel like they have way more leverage, and I think they're right. Because I don't think Christian Gonzalez is going to miss games. And if they gave him a big raise and he's still under contract, that's just the business of the NFL. 617-779-0985. That's the business. I haven't had a big problem with this the whole time. I've admitted a big reason why is because of the position he plays. If this is Drake May next year, then I have a huge problem. That is a position you give everything to. You give him whatever he wants. Quarterback, not cornerback. So I am just waiting to see how this plays out. Is it a distraction? I don't think it's a distraction. Because, you know, if I'm the Patriots of Mike Vrabel, I'm planning as if Christian Gonzalez is going to be there. Now, you can have some, you know, backup plans and ideas and some fail-safes if it's not going to be that way and he actually sits out, which will be a whole different situation for him. I mean, you know, that's a big deal if he sits out, not just because the Patriots are going to be without him. That's a big deal from Gonzalez. Teammates view around the league, how do they view that? But I'm just saying, you need to be very careful if you're Christian Gonzalez with how you play this. And I think the Patriots are putting him on the spot. And I honestly don't have a problem with it. Because I don't think it's going to ruin the season. Okay? They're preparing to play the Seahawks. You know, some guys might have some feelings, but these are professionals. And at the end of the day, I don't think they really care with what's going on with Christian Gonzalez. They're in their own situations. They're worried about their own body, their own preparation. I don't think they really care. And that's all what they're going to be thinking about when they're out there against Seattle. Yes, they want him out there, but I honestly don't think that they're worried about that. I think they're worried about preparing themselves for the game. You know, and again, when has that been a problem where a contract squabble ruined a season? Especially if the guy was out there. Yeah, I know in Dallas, you know, they didn't pay Emmitt and then they lost the first two games. And then they, all right. If Gonzalez plays, I just don't buy it. I don't think it's going to ruin the season. I don't think it's going to be why this season goes awry if it were to go awry. It's a business. They have business dealings and they're going through the process that's business related. When it's time, get out there and play. You're under contract or you'll have a new contract. I understand he doesn't want the Super Bowl leverage to change because he had a lot of leverage after that Super Bowl. If he leaves, if he goes back out on the field, he loses the Super Bowl leverage when he was awesome. And I get that. He wants the contract signed with that being the last thing you remember from Christian Gonzalez. But the Patriots are going to play the game too. And you're a cornerback. So that's how I see it. 617-779-0985. Any memories you want to share from 2001, I'm here for it. Okay? Bengals, Jets, first two games. Wasn't supposed to be. You remember September 11th happened. Ended up being the Bengals and Jets. Mark Dundarian for Joe Murray, 98.5 The Sports Hub.
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12: 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Joe Murray on the Sports Hub.

0: All right, back here on the Joe Murray Show, 617-779-0985. To you, and Randy will lead us off in Providence. Randy, what's going on, man?
1: Hi, how you doing tonight, man?
0: Good.
1: I think the Patriots should pay Christian Gonzalez, okay? I think you're right. I think the team has more leverage because the story that he's not going to negotiate in the season kind of says he's not going to hold out, right? Because you can't, like, hold out but not negotiate. So,
0: right.
1: Obviously, that's not the plan. Like, maybe he'll make a little bit more business decisions, but you kind of, like, it's a risk anyway. But I just think I think they should pay him any. I think they should pay him because I think they're battling their own reputation. For a long time, it was like, you know, they're cheap. Not even just with their fans, but like with free agents around the league. Like, you know, you want to reward that homegrown talent. You know, and you don't want to appear like, you know, you're pinching pennies while you're like taking off in your helicopter behind the guy. You know, and
0: yep.
1: It's just kind of poor optics for them, I think. And he is key to the defense, but I just don't. You know, again, I don't think he's going to hold out. And I think you see his quote today, like, I got stuff to do, made it almost read to me. And I just read it. I didn't see him say it yet. But it almost read to me like, you know, I've got stuff to do, so I want that contract socked away, which says kind of, you know, that kind of gives up more leverage to the team, too.
0: All right.
1: But I just think you hurt yourself playing that game.
0: Well, look, and thanks for the call. Did they not reward him? I mean, how do we define reward? I mean, if they gave him a massive raise where they made him in one way or another, I know the language is trash per the interview with Felger and Mass. One way or another, they made him the highest paid, what, corner in the league? Patriot of all time? Is that not rewarding him? Now, maybe he didn't give him every single thing he wanted in the exact way that he wanted it. I don't know, though. It feels like they've rewarded him to an extent. Okay? That's what it feels like to me. And the optics, I'm not worried about optics, okay? I'm not. Drake May, Mike Vrabel, they're attractive people to play with and to play alongside. If the Patriots pay free agents or whomever, they're going to get guys. And yes, I would like for them to be able to keep homegrown talent. I would. Okay, but at the same time, I also think you shouldn't pay a cornerback top of the market money.

0: they've got a good chance right now with this roster to get back there and see if they can win it. I want Gonzalez a part of that. I'm not worried about Christian Gonzalez being a Patriot in 4 years. And I know you hate to see another good player who was drafted in the or a player drafted in the first round not re-sign or get a second contract. But I still think you got to play the game. You got to go through the business process. Josh is in North Attleboro. Hey, Josh.
1: Hey, Mark. I just wanted to say, I love listening to you on the weekends. Me and my son, when I'm driving around for sports and stuff, we love listening to you.
0: Thanks, boys.
1: And I think you should ignore the haters online calling you, Dundero, Dunderhead and stuff.
0: Right.
1: I think that's so mean because you're just bringing up a different standpoint. I mean, what does this guy want? With $40 million, 35? I mean, this is crazy.
0: Yeah, I mean,
1: he's just a quarterback. He's going to guard one guy. I mean, at best, like we should. I mean, they should have traded this guy. I think that I think that's where I'm lying at. We should have just traded this guy because he's not worth this money. And you're the only one on the station that actually has the balls to say it.
0: I think he's. Thanks for the call and the words, Josh. I think he's worth a raise. Again, I know it's completely lost because of what I've said. I want them to keep him. I like Christian Gonzalez. I like having a top corner. But I also want to see it realistically, and I just don't think you need a top corner. I don't think you need it. I think you can win with B guys. And if you look at the draft they had in 2025, if you have a few more like that, you're going to get some really capable players, hopefully corners and defensive backs. I don't want them to trade him because, like I said, I want him a part of the roster they have now. That would be a Red Sox-ish move, trading him. Two steps forward, one step back. One step forward, two steps back. That doesn't do me any good. I want them to keep this player. But I'm okay. I guess what I'm saying is I'm okay if he becomes a little disgruntled, still plays. But if he takes a raise, remains a little disgruntled, and maybe when he becomes a free agent or his contract is up, he doesn't do the Patriots any favors and isn't willing to, certainly not give them a hometown discount or anything like that. I'm okay if he has some ill will towards the Patriots because I expect him to be a professional and to go out there and play. John's in Tampa. Hey, John.
2: Hey, what's up, man?
0: What's up?
2: Listen, I think this guy is just getting a little bit too big-headed. I don't think he's even a top three cornerback, but maybe statistically he's probably in the top three. The money's getting too big. I'd rather have an intense edge rusher than him, to be honest with you. I think he was a bit of a liability in the Super Bowl. I mean, he even came out and admitted he kind of blew it in a couple of places. So I'm with you. Try to keep him. And keep him through the year. And then if he doesn't want to sign at the end for decent money, a little bit of raise, trade him.
0: I think that's the best idea. You could get big compensation. I said it in real time. Go check it. I tweeted it. I thought the Colts were stupid for doing what they did for Sauce Gardner. The only time I would ever consider a move like that is if I felt like I had a glaring need at corner and the rest of my roster, quarterback specifically, was Super Bowl ready. And that need at corner was so glaring. It's the only time I'd ever consider that. I want them to keep him for this year. And I think they will and can. I don't think he's going to sit out the season. Are you kidding me? You think you are. Great game in the Super Bowl. Again, we're not talking about LeBron James here. Or some trans, generational one of one. He's really good. Okay? I guarantee you, there will be a time this year, whether the contract gets signed or not, where you're watching Christian Gonzalez play, and you say to yourself, doesn't really look like the best corner in the league on that one. Hasn't really looked like the best corner in the league today. And again, I want him. But I'm just sick of everybody just piling on the Patriots. I know. I do the post-game show. I get it. Like I said, I will crush them if Drake May is in this position next year. Crush them. Assuming Drake May has another excellent season and all those things. Quarterback is totally...

0: completely different. I just don't think this is the same thing at that position. Let's get one more quick Ed in the car. Hey, Ed.
1: Hey, Mark.
0: What's up, man?
1: So, you were obviously a very knowledgeable guy. I really enjoy listening to you. Thanks. But, I mean, I got to say, is your position that Christian Gonzalez's agent, who we know just went through this entire process with the Seahawks and Devon Witherspoon, and knows what a fair market value deal is, and presumably advised Witherspoon to take that deal, is your position that he believes the Patriots have put forth a fair offer, and he's saying, Christian, take this deal, and it's Gonzalez that is the one who's like, no, I think I'm worth more? Or do you think maybe the case is his agent, who's very knowledgeable, this is what he does for his living, and he represents his player's interest, maybe he's the one who's saying, you know what, this is not a good offer, we should do better? I guess that's my question.
0: Well, I think if I understand your question correctly, Ed, I would say it's probably more the second thing. I mean, I think the Gonzalez team, I would assume, is all on the same page. You know, I just think, you know, Witherspoon got the contract, fine. And maybe the Patriots weren't willing to match it. Maybe they matched it, but they didn't, the language just wasn't exactly the way that the Gonzalez team wanted in terms of the money up front. If that's the case, like, when I hear the language, I don't really have a lot of time for that. Like, I don't, if they're giving him that type of raise at that position, again, the position is very meaningful to me. The language, you're not going to get me all, you know, the language isn't going to win me over from the Gonzalez perspective. Now, if the money was pathetic in terms of not coming close to the guaranteed money, okay, I could see them maybe that being a bigger problem. But if it's just like when the money comes or what the signing bonus is, you know, I don't know the details. I don't know the details. I'm just saying, if the Patriots aren't willing to go above and beyond for that position, it's okay with me. As long as they're being fair and offering him a fair contract and a substantial raise, which he deserves. Again, I don't think this should be the Bulls and Scottie Pippen. But I also don't think this is Drake May. And it feels like it's landing in between there, doesn't it? And if it is, I'm okay with it. And if he's disgruntled and isn't here in the long term, I'm okay with it. Because I don't think cornerbacks hold up that well year in and year out. What has Jalen Ramsey done since he was on the Jaguars? You know what I mean? He's bounced around. He's still all right. He's still rated highly in Madden. But when you watch him play, is he actually out there making plays game in and game out, series in and series? I never even see him. I just don't think you can do it at that position. It's nothing against Gonzalez. It's the position. 617-779-0985. It's not 2001 anymore. Ty Law, those guys were awesome. Law was awesome. And, you know, maybe it was because he played that. He was awesome. Mark Dondero for Joey on the Joe Murray Show.
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0: We're going to update you on the Red Sox game in a second. Early fireworks from Baltimore. Hold on for that. First, though, the Patriots, Mike Vrabel, Christian Gonzalez, they met with the media today. Both offered nothing in terms of an update on the contract negotiations or ongoing contract negotiations between the star corner and the team. When asked if Gonzalez would be on the field next Wednesday in Seattle, Vrabel, not really committal. Gonzalez, non-committal. So we'll see how this continues. There's just under a week until the game. Travion Henderson still not at practice as he continues to recover from an ankle injury as well. The Athletic found its former NFL reporter, Diana Russini, that she wrote in an awkward and uncomfortable manner about Coach Mike Vrabel based on a relationship with him that should have been disclosed. That according to the New York Times-owned digital sports publication. They did their own investigation. Red Sox, they're trying to get back in the win column tonight in Baltimore. They've lost five of their last seven games, I beg your pardon. But tonight, in his return to Baltimore, Adley Rutschman, home run, one zip Sox. They're in the first inning. down in Maryland. And Michael Lombardi, the top aide to Coach Bill Belichick, has resigned as general manager of North Carolina's football team. The school said Thursday Lombardi had been on paid leave in the wake of an internal investigation into a human resources complaint filed by a former UNC front office employee. 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

0: All right, back here on 95 Sports. So,
1: I knew this was going to happen. I thought it would be the Christian Gonzalez contract coming to, you know, that situation resolved or being resolved. But because I had planned to do a lot of 2001 stuff tonight, you know, I figured we're still kind of a week out and I'm going to be on Sunday. We can preview things then. I knew that because I was going to do that, something was going to happen. And now something has happened. Okay. I don't know if you've read about Michael Lombardi. We just had it in the update, but I didn't know this. Well, it's ugly. It's ugly down in North Carolina at Chapel Bill. Coming off a big win. Hopefully that felt good for about 28 minutes, TCU, because now it's you know, this is a report courtesy of, I just want to get the call letters right. Is it WRAL? Yes, WRAL down in North Carolina. University of North Carolina football general manager Michael Lombardi, the highest paid general manager in college football, resigned Thursday. We knew that. But the investigation is still ongoing. And lawyers hired by the university are now focused on behaviors by defensive coordinator Steve Belichick, people familiar with the investigation tell WRAL. Okay. The announcement came hours after WRAL questioned university officials Thursday morning about new revelations about the investigations. Okay, here it is. Lawyers hired to conduct the investigation are also questioning people about whether defensive coordinator Steve Belichick used drugs on the job or provided drugs to at least one player. And separately, about whether a member of UNC's recruiting staff had a sexual relationship with a player. People familiar with the investigation told WRAL. Speaking of, with anonymity, but this is what they're saying. The lawyers also asked about possible sexual relationships, plural, between assistant coaches and recruiting staff, the people said. Oh boy. And we were going to celebrate 2001 and with everything Belichick did that year. We can still do some of that. We're talking Christian Gonzalez. We're talking everything. Let's go back to the phones real quick before we dive into this a little deeper. Jay's in New Hampshire on Christian Gonzalez. Hey, Jay.
2: Great show again, Mark. Hey, fantastic. Kudos for you calling out Gonzo. My whole thing is that he's a good player. I have always said, and people disagree with me, he could have changed the game, the landscape, if he had just taken that interception right before halftime against Seattle. But he played soft, and everybody gives him kudos. They even say that he was the best player in that game. Ty Law, Ravis, Deion Sanders, they would have stepped up and taken the chance to get that interception and just change the game plan going into halftime, and the Patriots could have won. And for him to be looking as if he's one of the top corners that wants to be paid, I give credit to the Patriots to say, fine, we're stuck with you, but we're not going to overpay for you, and we'll go somewhere else. And, you know, I applaud ownership to say enough's enough. He's a good player. But he's certainly Pro Bowl, All Pro, all those things. And we had a quarterback that was a Pro Bowl or an All Pro, which he was benched and, you know, let go. So all those stats early in their careers, they don't really mean too much. But it's called the eyeball test, and I don't think Gonzo is at that level that he should be expecting top dollar for the rest of the league in terms of cornerbacks. I think we can find somewhere else.
1: All right, Jay. I'm not going to ride with Jay in terms of, you know, belittling what he did in the Super Bowl. I'm not saying Jay belittled him, but, you know, yeah, could he have made that interception? Sure. But he was really good in the game. And it's just, look, applaud. I'm not going to applaud the Patriots owners or their front office, but I don't blame them. That's where I am. I don't blame them. And if you know, if you think that, hey, good job not caving it, that's what I'm asking. At what point am I supposed to blame, you know, just never blame the player? That's what I don't understand. Because there, you know, it could get to a point where the player is just being too ridiculous. Now, I don't know if that's the case here. I don't know if it's obviously Gonzalez, and I don't know this either, but I'm assuming he was highly impacted by his performance in the Super Bowl. I bet he had people all offseason telling him, you need to capitalize now. You need to do it now. You have the best leverage you're ever going to have. You had that amazing game, the diving PBU, all those things that happened. And he heard that for so many months, and they are unwilling to budge at all because of that. I just agree with the Patriots not doing anything and everything to accommodate all demands. I don't think he should have that. And I'm not worried about what the way that makes me look. Yes, people are going to be annoyed. It's annoying. You know, we don't want to be talking about this. I'd much rather just focus on the matchup with the Seahawks. But I don't know. I feel like internally you should be able to compartmentalize and prepare for the damn football game. Vrabel, May, Stevenson, Williams, all these guys they've got on the team who are good players. Barmore, like Christian Barmore shouldn't be concerned with Christian. They don't even know what the negotiations are about. Get ready to play. Worry about your own performance. James is in Rockland. Hey, James.
0: So just to chime in on the Gonzo stuff, I'm personally a fan of him. I think he's a great player. Maybe he's asking a little bit much, but I'm not sure if it's necessarily Gonzo that is asking for the money. So his agent is the same agent that Devin Witherspoon has.
1: Yep.
0: And Witherspoon just got a 4-year, $132 million. So if you're Gonzo's agent, how do you turn around to him and basically say, like, well, you're not as good, so let's go and take something that's significantly less, you know?
1: Well, I mean, the agent works for Christian Gonzalez, and Christian Gonzalez could say, look, I don't need X. I want to get out there. I want this done. If it's not exactly what we were hoping for, but we can, you know, make it work, live with it. It's a big raise. Let's do it. Whatever, you know, let's just do it. He could do that. He's not doing that. And that's okay. I'm not blaming him. I am not blaming him at all for going for every cent he can get. He is an NFL player. He puts his body, his head, his mind, his brain, all of that on the line every Sunday. Get whatever you can get. I'm just saying I don't blame the Patriots for not saying, hey, he's getting, you know, he's a great player and he, you know, needs to get everything he can get in this moment. Like, if they're going to evaluate the position as a business, I don't have a huge problem with it. Again, I would pay him. I would do, if it were me, I'd do everything possible to try to make it work and accommodate him as best I could. Everything. Maybe I'd look for a little bit of a win for my, you know, just to make myself feel better that the negotiation was, you know, fair and honorable or whatever. But I would try to accommodate his performance and his demands without going completely overboard, which I don't know where they are. Or what they've done. Or what they've asked for. So, I don't blame the Patriots for playing the game. They've, especially if they've offered, they're looking at it as we've offered him a significant raise. Maybe the to make him the highest paid Patriot of all time. I think that's pretty good. And I can sleep at night knowing that we've offered him that. And yeah, he puts his body on the line. Well, we've rewarded him. And then some. But Gonzalez doesn't see it that way. That's why I don't have a huge problem. And I'm not going to. Until I get more information that makes me have a bigger problem, I don't think it hurts them. I think if they've offered him a fair contract, they've done what they needed to do, especially at that position. This is not Drake May. 617-779-0985. What a mess in North Carolina. A mess. I mean, this is terrible for Bill Belichick. The legacy, even as a father, I mean, it just sucks. What a mess. We'll be back. This is the Joe Murray Show. Mark Dondero in for Joey.
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0: All right, back here on the Joe Murray Show. Are we doing musings?
1: We can do some musings at 8:50, 9:50 if you want.
0: Yeah, just remind me what I need to do for musings. Just talk about things that...
1: All you got to do is complain. Find something to complain about.
0: Complain about.
1: Yeah, whatever bothered you today or this week or whatever. Anything you want.
0: Yeah. All right. We can think of something. This was supposed to be 2001 night, which, you know, as part of 2001 night, I was going to laud Bill Belichick for the amazing season he had. I've always said that season alone could have put him in the Hall of Fame. That season alone. When you factor in making Brady the backup, sticking with Tom Brady when Bledsoe got hurt, then got healthy, sticking with Brady for the Super Bowl, the game plan against the Rams, drafting Richard Seymour in the first round. I mean, it was a masterpiece. And instead, I'm talking about the WRAL report from North Carolina that Bill Belichick's best friend and Bill Belichick's son, might have been taking drugs. According to this WRAL report, his son Steve, there were questions and an investigation as to whether or not he gave drugs to a player. And there is also an investigation of whether or not coaches were having sex with recruiting staffers. I don't know. Members of UNC's recruiting staff might have had sexual relations with a player. That's a no-no. These are college kids. You can't do that. The lawyers also asked about possible sexual relationships between assistant coaches and recruiting staff. I mean, you have to fire Belichick now, right? Not only are, you know, two of the key players in this whole thing, his right-hand man and his defensive coordinator, but it's his best friend and his son. Isn't that like a problem? A big one? The allegations are serious, very serious. The team is, despite their... you know, solid win in week zero, they're questionable. Why would you? I mean, that is a complete embarrassment for a prestigious organization or institution. Complete embarrassment. He's not good enough at coaching anymore for the school to want to put up with this. Nobody is. Nobody's good enough at coaching for that. Matt's in Rhode Island. Hey, Matt.
2: Yeah, I never heard that, but yeah, that's bad, Mark. So listen, like everyone knows, or I think everyone knows the story about, you mentioned Ty Law. And,
0: yeah,
2: that's my favorite. The night before the Super Bowl, they had already played him the first game, and they played him tough, but they played him in zone. But they're gonna do it again, and he stood up and said, "No, I'm taking Bruce one on one," and everyone kind of followed suit. They went man. I think that really shook the Rams. But when he made that pick, and he three steps in, he put the finger up in there. It was just an epic play. And 25 years, like on the September 11th right now, that year was just unbelievable. Good show, Mark. Thanks.
0: Thanks, Matty. No, it was great. I'm glad Matt brought that up because that furthers my point regarding Gonzalez. That game plan, and, it wasn't a one-man show. Obviously, Ty Law made the big interception and they returned it for the touchdown. But that game plan... I don't think you can do that anymore. You know what I mean? So in that moment in 2001, or it was February of 2002, the Patriots and their defensive backs were able to stymie the greatest show on turf and win that Super Bowl. In large part because of what Ty Law did individually. But again, it wasn't his show and his show alone. The defensive backs played a great game. Otis Smith, Lawyer Malone.